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4: It's 7:03 on Tuesday, September 1st, 2026. Good evening. I'm Haley Hansen. Thanks for joining us on this first day of September. Right now, it is 92 degrees along Chicago's lakefront. We've got mostly cloudy skies. Temperatures overnight only dropping to 75-ish. We're going to see mainly clear skies as we get deeper into tonight, but feel very hot and sticky conditions still out there. That's pretty much going to stay the case. Got sunny skies tomorrow, helping us into the 90s again. Real feels a lot higher. Thursday stays warm, but we are tracking some thunderstorms, so that should at least drop the highs down a little bit. All the details are going to be in the AccuWeather 5-day forecast coming up at 7:15. But first, our top local story here on News Radio WBBM. Chicago police are out in the Washington Park area looking for more evidence from the city's latest fatal mass shooting. WBBM political editor Jeff Buckholz reports that officers so far have made no arrests.
5: Southside Alderwoman Jeanette Taylor was blunt.
6: Whoever did it, they are a bunch of idiots.
5: She's talking about whoever opened fire on a reunion near 54th and Cottage Grove last Saturday night, leaving one man dead and 14 other people hurt.
6: You do not shoot in a crowd. You don't know who is in that crowd.
5: Interim Police Superintendent Fred Waller told reporters here that detectives are going over security camera and other video showing cars involved in the shooting.
7: In a chaotic scene like that, you have to sort through so much, which vehicles contain actual offenders, those type of things. We also saw that there was some return fire.
5: Mayor Brandon Johnson has made addressing what he calls the root causes of violence a priority. He says he and his team are staying focused.
8: We will not allow this setback that we have endured this past weekend to halt the progress that we have made in recent years.
5: The city's opening a resource center here Thursday afternoon for all victims of violence. We're in Washington Park. Jeff Buckholz, News Radio 105.9. WBBM.
4: Meantime, Mayor Johnson says President Trump is, in his words, a very sad individual following the president's latest social media posts about Chicago's violence. The president's Truth Social reaction to last Saturday's mass shooting in Washington Park included the inaccurate statement that violence in Chicago has, quote, in his words, never been worse, and that the city would, quote, die without federal law enforcement intervention. The mayor told reporters on the South Side today, the president's already defunded programs aimed at reducing violence and getting illegal guns off city streets.
8: He has an open invitation in Chicago and across this country to reverse the largest upward transfer of wealth that he placed into the hands of the ultra rich and actually fund the institutions and operations that ultimately provide safety and security for the people of this city and this nation.
4: The mayor also said it's hard to take anything the president says seriously. It's 7:06. Cleanup and consternation are all that's on the menu at a Lakeview restaurant today after a series of overnight break-ins on Chicago's north side.
9: I don't need this.
10: Repair crews are hard at work here at Modern Grill on the corner of Halsted and Belmont, where the two front doors were completely smashed overnight.
9: They used this brick, which did not come from here. It's nowhere from around here, and it's pretty heavy. It's like 20 pounds. They hit over here, and they rolled the glass up and out, and they came in.
10: Owner Chris Caruso says nothing was stolen, unlike a separate break-in back in June. This time she was notified around 4 a.m. and she was not the only one.
9: Not only did they get me, they got 11 other places.
10: Chicago police say all overnight between the Lakeview and Avondale neighborhoods.
9: I'm losing my business for the day. My insurance deductible is high. You don't even want to know what they charge us for business insurance in Chicago. You can't open a business here anymore.
10: Caruso says her family has owned the restaurant since the 1980s, and she's now faced with a decision: close up shop or beef up security.
9: It's more of a cost, but it's going to be a hell of a lot cheaper than keep replacing me in my windows or shutters. It's going to be a lot cheaper. That's my other option.
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4: The village of Homer Glen is pausing the use of Flock cameras. It comes as a Will County Sheriff's deputy is reportedly under investigation for misusing them.
11: Homer Glen Mayor Christina Netzi-Troik announced on social media the suspension of using the license plate readers until the Will County Sheriff's Office finishes an investigation. A spokeswoman for the sheriff says in a statement, a deputy was put on administrative leave Friday during an internal affairs review. She wouldn't specify what it's about, saying they will share more information when it won't compromise their investigation. Joliet Patch reports it's regarding use of Flock cameras. Nancy Hardy, News Radio 105.9 WBBM.
4: It's 7:08. Time for traffic and weather together on the 8s. Here's Abby Ryan.
12: All right, now, Haley, the inbound side of the Edens, Lake Cook to the Kennedy Junction. It's a 15-minute ride in, 15 on the outbound side. So far, if you're on the outbound side of the Kennedy, it is a 14-minute ride to Montrose, 25 to the airport. Inbound, heavy from Canfield to Nagel, and then from the Wind Trust Mural at North Avenue over to Ogden, 25 O'Hare, and 13 coming in from the Edens Junction. I-290, the Eisenhower outbound, a 20-minute ride to Mannheim, 38 to I-90, heavy from Sacramento to Laramie. Earlier, medical emergency clear. Inbound, heavy to Plains to past Harlem at 33, I-90 in. Stevenson outbound, I-55, a 23-minute ride to 294, 31 out to 355, heavy from Damon to Cicero. Dan Ryan on the outbound, inbound side, 12 minutes apiece, I-57 at 15, either direction. Bishop Ford outbound, heavy 130th past Sibley Boulevard. It's down to two lanes, 22 to 8094. DuSable Lakeshore Drive, heavy both ways, approaching the light of Chicago. Tollways look good, I-80 eastbound. That is fine, but westbound, heavy past Brakes to past Center with the closure. Keep in mind that's till 2028. 8094 eastbound slows from Grant to before I-65 with a lane shift, and 65 northbound still stacked from 61st to 8094. The rollover semi at the exit ramp to northbound 8094 from inbound I-65 or northbound I-65. Only the left lane gets by. Use Broadway instead to get around. Next report, 718 from the Metro Traffic Center, News Radio 105.9 WBBM.
4: The WBBM AccuWeather forecast says it's going to be mainly clear as we head deeper into tonight. Still pretty hot and humid out there, though. Lows not dropping lower than 75. Tomorrow, mostly sunny again. Very hot and humid. Our high is technically 94, but AccuWeather real feels get up to 100 or 105. Right now, 92 still along the lakefront, 91 in Wheeling, 88 in Waukegan, and a mostly cloudy 90 degrees at O'Hare at 710.
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4: The DuPage County Health Department is reporting the first human case of West Nile virus in that county for the year. It's transferred through mosquito bites and can cause fevers, body aches, rashes, and joint pain. Comes as Chicago health officials report the city's first two human cases and the first death from West Nile virus in 2026. You can, of course, reduce the number of mosquitoes by removing containers outside holding water, using EPA-registered insect repellent, or reporting standing water. A former employee of a suburban memory care facility is facing multiple criminal charges and a civil lawsuit after allegedly recording patients while they were naked.
17: The wife of one alleged victim, a 73-year-old man who died in July, said the sense of betrayal, shock, and disgust is overwhelming. Her husband was nonverbal, aware of what was happening, according to attorneys for the wife, but unable to communicate it. 25-year-old Madison Russo is facing 20 criminal charges, including multiple felony counts of disseminating unlawful video and videotaping a person's intimate parts. It's alleged to have happened at Encore Memory Care of South Barrington. An attorney representing the woman said in a statement, "This was not just one bad actor involved in this sickening crime. Multiple employees allegedly participated by viewing the videos. Six employees were fired." Mike Krauser, News Radio, 105.9 WBBI.
4: Evanston police are reminding residents to keep an eye out for thieves targeting work vans and trucks. Comes after officers received two reports yesterday of burglaries at a local business where power tools were taken. Evanston police advise workers to keep a detailed record of their equipment and to, of course, not leave your valuables in plain sight. We're going to check in on your AccuWeather 5-day forecast. 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
4: 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Here's meteorologist Brian Thompson.
23: And Haley, as we head through tonight, the sky is going to clear out pretty nicely. In fact, it is already mostly clear across much of the area. Mostly just seeing some high clouds at this hour. It is going to be warm and sticky, though, especially for early September, a low of 75. Very hot and humid again tomorrow. Mostly sunny, a high of 94. AccuWeather real field temperatures between 100 and 105 in the afternoon. Still very warm tomorrow night, partly cloudy, low 75. Now, it won't be quite as hot after that, but it's still not comfortable for this time of year. High still up around 89 on Thursday, still humid. With some sunshine, there could be a thunderstorm around that may be heavy and gusty. And we'll still have the chance for a thunderstorm Friday and Saturday with times of clouds and sun. Still warm and humid, though. High 89 Friday and a high of 85 on Saturday. 90 degrees at O'Hare right now, 91 at Midway, 90 in Naperville, 92 at the lakefront, going down to a steamy 75 tonight. I'm AccuWeather meteorologist Brian Thompson.
4: Thanks, Brian. 7:16, time to check in on sports. Both of Chicago's baseball teams now in action. We'll begin with the Cubs, who are now in the top of the third in their game against the Brewers. We're still scoreless. Meantime, in Houston, the White Sox are facing the Astros. That one just got started about 6 minutes ago. Also scoreless. And with more sports, here's Rick Gregg.
24: This is pretty much the last thing you want to say if you're Bears GM Ryan Poles and you're asked if the man you made the highest paid nickel cornerback in the league will ever actually play a down under that contract.
25: I don't know. I would hope so. I still have hope there. He's going to have to continue to work hard and get back to playing football again.
24: I don't know. Honest, but a true disappointment about Kyler Gordon, who is on the physically unable to perform list as the Bears begin regular season prep. He is not the only injured Bear, of course, but his soft tissue problem dates back over a year, and Gordon missed training camp completely. The Bears did mostly special teams work on a muggy Tuesday in Lake Forest. They'll do situational stuff Wednesday. Won't actually begin planning for week one in Carolina until next week. Sky star Skylar Diggins is officially out for the rest of the season to rehab her knee injury. Only a handful of games remain, but she hasn't played in 2 months. Next week, she is scheduled to tour the practice facility that was supposed to be open several months ago.
0: I think a lot of

0: us were promised that. We thought that was going to be the case. And so that would be the biggest frustration, you know, with this season, just never feeling like we had a home base.
1: Diggins is under contract for next year and says she's had no discussions about trying to get out. The Angels are being sold to Stan Kroenke for a record price, reportedly $4 billion. Kroenke already owns the L.A. Rams and the Denver Nuggets and the Colorado Avalanche and the Colorado Rapids and Arsenal. And with sports at 16 and 46 past each hour, Rick Gregg, News Radio 105.9 WBBM.
2: Where it's now 7:18, traffic and weather together on the 8th, sponsored by ChicagoGourmet.org. 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
3: I-65 Haley northbound jam past 61st to 8094, rollover semi in the exit ramp to westbound 8094. Only the left lane gets by. To avoid these mile-long delays from 61st up to 8094, about 5 miles, you want to use Broadway instead as an alternate. Your Indiana toll road looks good. Chicago Skyway's fine. I-80, that is tight westbound. Heavy from past Briggs to past Center. Keep in mind, Center exit closed until 2028. It's going to be a long time. Rest of the tollways are clear. DuSable Lakeshore Drive, heavy north and south, right at the light in Chicago. And if you're on the inbound side of the Edens, you are fine. Outbound looks good, too, so far. If you're on the Kennedy inbound, it's heavy from Harlem past Nagel Division, past the Wintrust Mural at North Avenue to Ogden 22. O'Haron 11 coming in from the Edens Junction. Outbound Kennedy, Foster to Harlem, it's 18 out to the airport, 22 on the inbound side. Eisenhower out, 18 to Mannheim, 36 to I-90. Stevenson outbound, a 20-minute ride to 294. Slow Kedzie to Cicero, 28 out to 355. Dan Ryan outbound, clear. I-57 looks good. And the Bishop Ward outbound, heavy 130th to Sibley. It's down to two lanes with long-term road work, 20 minutes down to 8094. Traffic is sponsored by ChicagoGourmet.org. 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
2: Taking a look at the WBBM AccuWeather forecast, it's going to be mainly clear as we head deeper into tonight. But of course, still warm and sticky. Our low down to 75. Right now, 92 along the lakefront and a mostly cloudy 90 at O'Hare at 720. Our top story this hour, following a fatal stabbing on a Blue Line train earlier this year, a new lawsuit seeks accountability from the Chicago Transit Authority. We're going to have much more on this story coming up at 731. As the Chicago Bears prepare to kick off their regular season a week from Sunday, it's going to be Caleb Williams versus the Wings of Death this Thursday.
4: Chicago Bears quarterback Caleb Williams is making his debut on Hot Ones this week, where he will answer burning questions while eating even hotter wings. The show is hosted by Evanston native Sean Evans. He attended Crystal Lake Central High School and graduated from the University of Illinois at Urbana-Champaign. He's also an avid Bears fan and has even announced a draft pick for the team before. Hot Ones has quickly become a YouTube sensation, bringing on high-profile celebrity guests every week. Carolina Garibe, News Radio 105.9 WBBM.
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11: Advertised job openings in July edging a tiny bit higher from June to 7.27 million jobs, suggesting employers are cautious in a low-hire, low-fire environment. The increase in openings led by manufacturing, healthcare, and state and local government jobs. On Wall Street, stocks took a beating today after oil spiked higher on a second day of fighting between the U.S. and Iran. That's raising worries about higher inflation, bolstering the case for a Federal Reserve rate hike in just 2 weeks. At the close, the Dow down 419 points, 0.75% lower. The Nasdaq down 271, that's a 1% drop. The S&P lost 55, and oil approaching $91 a barrel in late trading. Congress approving a bill that will avert a federal government shutdown on October 1st. And the Gap is putting out a new line of handbags, hopefully in time for the holidays, using its signature fleece and denim material. But these will be designed by a former handbag designer at Coach. I'm Bloomberg's Tom Busby on News Radio 105.9 WBBM.
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3: 728, traffic and weather together on the 8th. Here's Abby Ryan.
4: Right now, Haley, the inbound side of the Edens, the Lake Hook to the Kennedy Junction, 15 in, 15 out. Kennedy outbound, 9 to Montrose, 18 to the airport. Heavy from Foster to Harlem. Inbound, heavy Harlem to Nagel, division to Ogden, 20 coming in from the airport. If you're on the Eisenhower, I-290, headed outbound, 16 minutes to Mannheim, 34 to I-90. Slows from Central to Harlem. Inbound, the 31-minute ride. Your Stevenson outbound slows from Pulaski to Cicero, 19 to 294, 27 to 355. Inbound is clear. Dan Ryan outbound, 12. Inbound, 12. I-57 looks great. Bishop Ford outbound, heavy 130th past Sibley Boulevard. Long-term road works got you down to one and two lanes. 20 minutes down to 80-94. DuSable Lakeshore Drive northbound, heavy approaching the light at Chicago. Southbound, 2. Tri-State is fine. 294. I-90, the Jane Addams Tollway looks great. 88, your Reagan Memorial Toll Road. That's fine, too. 355, that is looking good. North and southbound. Route 390 looks great. East and west. Route 53 is clear. I-80 westbound slows from Chicago Street over to Center Street. If you're on 8094 westbound, so I-65 to Grant. Eastbound slows Grant to before I-65 with a lane shift, and northbound I-65 heavy past 61st to 8094. Earlier rollover semi on the ramp to westbound 8094 cleared. Next report, 738 News Radio 105.9 WBBM.
3: AccuWeather says it's going to be mainly clear tonight, but warm and sticky, of course. Our low not dropping lower than 75. Mostly sunny, very hot and humid again tomorrow. High of 94. Real feels up to 100 or 105. Woof. Partly cloudy, very warm tomorrow night again with a low of 75. Right now, 92 along the lakefront at 729.
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3: It's 7:30. Good evening. I'm Haley Hansen. These are the top stories on News Radio WBBM. A new lawsuit demands accountability from the CTA after a deadly stabbing on a Blue Line train earlier this year. Chicago police continue to search for suspects after a fatal mass shooting in Washington Park over the weekend.
6: President Trump takes new aim at violence in Chicago. Mayor Johnson is responding.
7: I find him to be a sorry individual.
6: I'm political editor Jeff Buckles at City Hall.
3: Plus, the U.S. and Iran trade new strikes after more than a month without military action. WBBM Sports, both of Chicago's baseball teams in action tonight, both currently scoreless. AccuWeather says it's going to be mainly clear overnight, warm and sticky. Our low is 75. Right now, still 92 degrees along Chicago's lakefront at 731. A new lawsuit accuses the Chicago Transit Authority of failing to protect countless riders, including a man fatally stabbed on a Blue Line train earlier this year. WBBM's Andy Dane has the details.
8: We are here today because Dominique Polian never should have been alone with that man on the train in the first place.
9: But attorney Michael Sarasa says the 37-year-old was the morning of January 10th, just weeks after a number of high-profile attacks on CTA trains and calls from the Federal Transit Authority for increased security. Prosecutors say he was fatally stabbed by 40-year-old Demetrius Thurman after dozing off.
8: This case is about the Chicago Transit Authority and the two private security companies that they hired, Monterey Security and Action Canine Security. It's about a system of oversight and protection that failed Dominique Polian at every single point where it had a chance to save his life.
9: A new lawsuit alleges security contractors delayed in getting help for Polian and even let Thurman leave the scene. Shirley Pulleon Hines says her grandson should still be here today.
10: What we cannot forgive is how CTA has abandoned people like Dominique, who count on public transportation to live their lives.
9: Andy Day, News Radio, 105.9 WBBM.
3: And we've reached out to the CTA for comment. Chicago police say they're hoping security camera and other video will help lead them to whoever opened fire on a reunion at a Southside park in the city's latest fatal mass shooting. Saturday night shooting near 54th and Cottage Grove in Washington Park killed one man and injured 14 other people. Southside alderwoman Jeanette Taylor says the shootings forced people in her neighborhood to avoid a park that's one of the city's largest.
11: That 1 second of bad decision making has affected this city and my community in a way that I don't know how long it's going to take for us to recover.
3: Interim Police Superintendent Fred Waller says detectives believe the shooting was targeted. Officers so far have made no arrests. Meantime, President Trump's latest social media post about violence in Chicago is bringing swift response from Mayor Johnson.
6: The president's social media account posted at 3:45 a.m. that violence in Chicago has, in his words, never been worse. It then ran down a tally of casualties from last weekend's shootings, including Saturday night's fatal mass shooting in Washington Park, and went on to predict that Chicago would, in his words, die without federal law enforcement intervention.
7: I find him to be a sorry individual.
6: During an update on the city's response to the Washington Park shooting, the mayor told reporters it's hard to take the president seriously, especially when the latest numbers suggest violent crime is continuing its downward trend in Chicago.
7: If he was serious about driving violence down, not just in Chicago, but across the country, he would not be engaged in endless illegal wars.
6: The mayor called out cuts in ATF and violence prevention funding and said the president had an open invitation to invest in the people of Chicago. We're at City Hall. Jeff Buckles, News Radio 105.9. WBBM.
3: It's 7:34. An Indiana sheriff's deputy is out of a job and facing criminal charges after allegedly misusing the Flock camera system more than 2,000 times.
12: The former Jackson County deputy, Skylar Thompson, is alleged to have misused the system 2,055 times over a period of about 7 months, searching the same license plate, listing the searches as city planning traffic analysis. It was discovered during a routine audit. A statement from the prosecutor's office says law enforcement officers are entrusted with access to sensitive information and investigative tools, and that access must be only used for legitimate law enforcement purposes. It adds no person is above the law, especially those entrusted with enforcing it. Thompson, who's 31, is charged with official misconduct, a felony, and misdemeanor fraud. Mike Krauser, News Radio, 105.9 WBBM.
3: The U.S. military has hit targets in Iran, and Tehran has fired multiple missiles and drones in response. Iranian officials say the latest U.S. attacks today hit a house hosting a wedding, killing two people. But President Trump says the strikes targeted Iranian radar systems. ABC's Luis Martinez has more.
13: Kind of a sustained operation to indicate purpose. Proportionality is something that we talk about with regards to how the U.S. military and other militaries respond in response to provocative actions. And in this case, what you're seeing is the United States seeming to be carrying out a larger scale operation other than just a limited in and out.
3: The renewed fighting comes after Trump appeared to pivot last month towards punishing Iran economically with sanctions. We'll talk gas prices up next. It's 7:35.
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3: 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It's 7:38. Traffic and weather together on the 8th. What's up, Abby Ryan?
4: Haley, the Edens looks good. It's a 15-minute ride in, 15 on the outbound side. So far, the Edens spur looks great. Kennedy outbound, heavy from Foster to Harlem. 9 minutes to Montrose, 18 to the airport. Inbound, slows division of Randolph, 18 O'Hare in, 12 coming in from the Edens Junction. Eisenhower outbound clear. Inbound, that is also clear. 31 minutes both ways between I-90, the Jane Addams Tollway, and the Jane Bird Interchange right here downtown Stevenson, 25 in, 25 out between I-355 and DuSable Lakeshore Drive. I-55 Will County north and southbound clear both ways. Dan Ryan in and out 12. I-57, it looks great. Bishop Ford outbound heavy 130th past Sibley Boulevard. Long-term road work has everything down to two lanes, 17 to 80-94. DuSable Lakeshore Drive tight approaching the light at Chicago both ways. Tollways are great. I-80's clear. 80-94 eastbound slows from Broadway to I-65 with a lane shift 65 back to normal. Next report, 7:48 from the Metro Traffic Center. 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
19: WBBM AccuWeather. It's going to be warm and sticky throughout tonight as it turns out mainly clear. A low of 75. A lot of sunshine on the way for tomorrow. It's going to be a very hot and humid day. A high of 94. AccuWeather real field temperatures between 100 and 105. Partly cloudy, very warm tomorrow night, low 75, and a very warm and humid Thursday with some sunshine. There will be a thunderstorm around that can be heavy and gusty. Thursday's high about 89 degrees. 90 at O'Hare right now, 91 at Midway, 90 in Joliet, 92 at the lakefront, going down to 75 tonight. I'm AccuWeather meteorologist Brian Thompson.
3: It's 7:40. An inside source claims the U.S. Postal Service's efforts to comply with President Trump's executive order on mail-in voting was rushed and sloppy.
20: The whistleblower statement released by Democratic Senator Richard Blumenthal contends the Postal Service is set to launch an error-riddled computerized system that could lead to huge numbers of mail ballots being rejected. Blumenthal says it's designed to disenfranchise millions of Americans before the midterm elections. The system's part of the president's executive order limiting mail voting. A federal judge has temporarily blocked it, and the order may ultimately be back before the Supreme Court. Sagar Meghani, Washington.
3: Tropical storm Edward is making landfall along the northwestern Gulf Coast near Johnson Bayou, Louisiana. ABC News meteorologist Samara Theodore is following.
21: As far as totals go, anywhere from 6 to 8 inches of rain is possible. Some spots could see higher totals, and that could be a real issue for areas just outside of Sabine Pass and Liberty, Cleveland, Beaumont, Galveston. And it's not just there. While it's the tropical system that's impacting the Gulf, we also are tracking some pretty immense flooding taking place in the Four Corners. Flash flood risk is still pretty high from Tucson up to Page, Grand Junction, down to Albuquerque.
3: In the meantime, several storms are brewing in the Pacific Ocean, including Lowell, which reached hurricane strength this morning. A building that housed a private school in Evanston may now become part of a growing AI-based learning model.
22: Royce Moore announced in mid-July it was canceling the school year due to low enrollment. Evanston now reports Texas-based Alpha School has submitted a zoning application to open in Royce Moore's building on Davis Street. The private school would enroll about 330 students at a cost of $55,000 a year each and have 30 employees. We don't know if they would buy or lease from Royce Moore, which began teaching in Evanston in 1915. Alpha claims through adaptive AI lessons, its students can learn their core subjects in 2 hours a day, leaving the rest of the day for workshops on things like entrepreneurship and relationship building. Nancy Hardy, News Radio 105.9 WBBM.
3: Old Town is getting a new grocery store in a space left vacant by another grocery store.
0: Whole Foods Market has signed a lease for the building at 1639 North Wells, which was the former location of a Treasure Island Foods. The space has been vacant since the store closed in October of 2018. In announcing the deal, Alderman Brian Hopkins says Whole Foods will now advance to the design, permitting, and construction planning process, and an anticipated opening date will be announced once those plans are finalized. My Martinez, News Radio 105.9 WBBM.
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3: Researchers are catching a wide range of sharks off New York's Hamptons and outfitting them with small trackers. They're trying to learn more about one of the world's few confirmed great white shark nurseries. Scientists say they're seeing more exotic sharks coming up during the summer as local waters are warming. They also say young white sharks are moving north sooner because the warming waters potentially putting them at risk of being eaten by older sharks. And scientists here in Chicago have proven it's possible to control a wireless brain implant from the other side of the world. They were able to deliver doses of a drug to a lab rat in South Korea through an implant in its brain, sending the commands more than 6,500 miles. Long-distance implant controls could be a huge development in brain research, allowing teams of scientists from around the globe to participate in the same experiments without ever having to leave their labs. 7:46, time for sports. Cubs hosting the Brewers. We're in the bottom of the fourth and scoreless. And the White Sox out in Houston facing the Astros. That one's in the second, also scoreless. With more sports, here's Rick Gregg.
29: Week zero arrived for the Bears with an admission that GM Ryan Poles doesn't know if Nickelback Kyler Gordon will play a snap this season due to his calf injury. So, not a great start, but otherwise, excitement for week one abounds, especially regarding Caleb Williams, who Ben Johnson says is less goofy this year.
30: When we step on the grass, you can kind of just see it, like, he's locked in. He's got his blinders on, and he's only concerned about doing his job at a high level. And There were some times where maybe a year ago you get sidetracked or distracted a little bit. And yet this year that has not been the case. This guy is, he's serious about his approach, his job, and making sure he's taking his game to the next level.
29: Tight end Colston Loveland says you can see that change and hear it too.
6: Yeah, huge impact. Obviously, him being the lead of our team, the quarterback, everyone looks up to him. With anything, you build confidence over time. And him being more confident, I think that spreads throughout the team for sure. And, you know, you could tell he's ready to go.
29: Williams had a relaxed day at practice on Tuesday because the focus was on special teams, busier days on tap in the morning and Thursday. CBS color analyst Tony Romo pleaded no contest to charges of operating while intoxicated in Wisconsin. He can't drive for 6 months, will pay a small fine, and has apologized. Rams owner Stan Kroenke is buying baseball's Angels for a reported $4 billion. Chicago Sky Guard.

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1: Ride inbound 12. I-57 looks good. Bishop Ford outbound. Heavy Bobie and Woods is Sibley Boulevard. It's down to two lanes at 17 to 80-94. DuSable Lakeshore Drive, slow approaching the light at Chicago Avenue both ways. Tollways are great. 80-94 back to normal. So is I-65. See something happening? Give us a call. Our WBBM Mercedes-Benz of Hoffman Estates traffic tip line, 855-780-ROAD. Next report, 758 from the Metro Traffic Center. 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
2: Taking a look at the WBBM AccuWeather forecast, we're going to have mainly clear skies as we head deeper into tonight. Of course, it's still staying warm and sticky with a low of just 75 degrees. Tomorrow, mostly sunny, again, making it very hot. Our high up to 94, but real feels could get up to 105. Partly cloudy and very warm, again, by tomorrow night with a similar low to tonight. By Thursday, you're going to see both clouds and sunshine. It's going to be warm and humid still with a thunderstorm around that may bring heavy gusty winds and some flash flooding. Thursday's high slightly cooler, 89. Right now, 92 degrees along Chicago's lakefront, 88 in Waukegan, 90 still in Joliet, and mostly cloudy, 90 at O'Hare at 750.
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2: Jurors in the Lindsey Clancy trial have now gone through 4 days of deliberations without a verdict. The jury says they're struggling to reach a unanimous decision on whether to hold the Massachusetts mom criminally responsible for killing her kids. Clancy admits to the 2023 killings, but claims postpartum psychosis drove the actions. ABC's Aaron Katursky's following deliberations.
4: After deliberating for about an hour and a half after the lunch break, the jury decided to call it quits for the day a little bit earlier than normal. They normally go another half hour or so, but the judge called them back in after several of the jurors, he said, indicated they wanted to go home for the day.
2: If there's a hung jury, prosecutors will need to decide whether to try Clancy again. Inspectors confirm evidence that Syria was building secret nuclear facilities.
5: Inspectors with the UN's nuclear watchdog have found more evidence that Syria was indeed constructing a nuclear reactor during the Assad regime and failed to report nuclear material and facilities. That's according to a confidential report by the International Atomic Energy Agency. Israel bombed a site in Deir al-Zor in 2007 amid reports that North Korea was helping build a facility there. In 2024, uranium particles were detected in the ruins. Monitors invited in by the new government observed excavations where evidence has been uncovered of a cooling infrastructure consistent with a reactor. At a new site, they found 73 tons of uranium and fuel rods with cladding. The IAEA says the nuclear material is currently subject to agency containment and surveillance measures. I'm Jennifer King.
2: Tom Busby has your Bloomberg Business Report coming up next. It's 7:50.
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1: 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In exchange, YouTube gets a cut of the sales. PC maker Dell late today raising its full-year outlook thanks to surging demand for its AI servers. It predicts sales will rise by $25 billion this year. For a second day in a row, the U.S. conducting strikes against Iran for what President Trump says is a failed attempt to lay more mines in the Strait of Hormuz. That sent oil prices much higher and stocks lower. The Dow today ending 419 points lower. The Nasdaq lost 271. That's a 1% drop. The S&P down 55 and oil approaching $91 a barrel in late trading. And Dyson, best known for its vacuums, is out with a $500 AI toothbrush that has a camera to give real-time feedback on your teeth and gums. I'm Bloomberg's Tom Busby on News Radio 105.9 WBBM.
2: The News Watch continues at 7:54. Germany claims another country is behind an attempted drone attack at a busy airport.
3: The German government has blamed Russia for an attempted attack at the Leipzig-Halle airport last month using a drone laden with explosives. Germany says it will shut down a Russian consulate, among other measures against Moscow. The drone was found near a Ukrainian plane on the evening of August 4th and defused. Moscow has been widely accused by Western officials of running a campaign of sabotage and disruptions across Europe with the aim of undermining support for Ukraine and destabilizing European nations. The airport is a major hub for international freight and for providing support to Ukraine. I'm Lisa Dwyer.
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2: It's 7:58. Time again to check in on traffic and weather together on the 8th. How are the roads looking, Abby Ryan?
7: Well, right now, Haley, the Edens looks great. If you're on the in or outbound side, it's 15 minutes in, 15 on the outbound side. Eden Spur is clear both east and westbound. If you're on the Kennedy outbound, 9 minutes to Montrose, 15 to the airport. Inbound slow spots from Division to Randolph, an 18-minute ride coming in from O'Hare, 12 coming in from the Edens Junction. I-190 O'Hare extension looks great. Eisenhower out, 13 to Mannheim, 31 to I-90. Inbound side of the Stevenson, 25-355 into DuSable Lakeshore Drive. Dan Ryan, 12 minutes apiece, I-57 at 15. Bishop Ford, 13 in, 16 out. Heavy outbound Steel Bridge to Sibley Boulevard. It's down to two lanes going to 80-94. DuSable Lakeshore Drive, slow both ways approaching the light at Chicago. Tollways are clear. Northwest Indiana, good. Next report at 8:08 from the Metro Traffic Center, News Radio 105.9 WBBM.
2: The WBBM AccuWeather forecast says it's going to be mainly clear, warm, and sticky overnight. Our low is 75. Tomorrow, mostly sunny, very hot and humid. We have that heat advisory in effect until 9 p.m. tomorrow. Right now, 90 degrees along Chicago's lakefront at 7:59.
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15: Police scour video and other evidence for clues about a fatal mass shooting in Washington Park.
16: Detectives are hard at work.
15: I'm political editor Jeff Buckles on the South Side.
2: A Chicago area man who went missing in Tennessee has been found safe. Plus, Tropical Storm Edward makes landfall along the Texas-Louisiana border. More just ahead from ABC News. WBBM Sports, Cubs jump up in the lead against the Brewers, 3-0 in the fifth. And the White Sox and Houston's remain scoreless in the second. AccuWeather says it's going to be mainly clear overnight, just pretty warm and sticky. Our low is 75. Sunny and very hot again tomorrow. Real feels up to 105. We have that heat advisory in effect until late tomorrow night. Right now, 90 degrees along Chicago's lakefront at 8 o'clock. Here now is ABC News.
17: From ABC News, I'm Dave Packer. New strikes on Iranian military targets have been completed, says U.S. Central Command. ABC's Mary Bruce.
18: The president had been trying to downplay the scope of the war.
19: This is a relatively little war for us. This is not a big war.
18: Iran claims the U.S. is striking civilian areas, including a wedding. The Pentagon responding, we're aware of the reports. The U.S. military never targets civilians.
17: Update from Nepal. The army there says it rescued 119 people today after last week's flash flooding. ABC's Brit Clannad is in Nepal.
20: Crews searching for more than 600 hydropower workers who may still be trapped in air pockets deep inside mud-filled tunnels. Rescuers using drones equipped with thermal cameras searching for signs of life.
17: New warnings about the U.S. Post Office and the president's executive order on mail-in balloting.
21: The U.S. Postal Service may be on the verge of launching a, quote, rushed, chaotic, and fundamentally flawed system that could put mail-in voting at risk. That from an anonymous whistleblower in a statement released today by Connecticut Democratic Senator Richard Blumenthal. That whistleblower says the system that's being built to follow President Trump's executive order on limiting mail-in voting would normally take a year's worth of work, but is being done in months. The order is being challenged in court. Mike Dubosky, ABC News.
17: The Massachusetts jury deciding the fate of Lindsay Clancy, who killed her three children, went home today and without a verdict. They told the judge they were deadlocked. He said, keep trying. ABC legal contributor Brian Buckmeyer.
22: I imagine they believe they got to get another day or more than just a few hours to decide this. And what this is anyone's guess, whether it's a guilty conviction, it's not guilty by reason of lack of criminal responsibility, or some sort of compromise.
17: Her attorneys say that Clancy was suffering from postpartum psychosis at the time of the killings. A Utah judge sending the Charlie Kirk murder case to trial with the defendant facing a potential death penalty. 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
17: According to newly released records, former Commander-at-Large Greg Bovino was under internal investigation at the time he retired from Customs and Border Protection. According to a Freedom of Information request, Bovino was under investigation for comments he allegedly made about the Minnesota U.S. Attorney Daniel Rosen on a conference call. Gas Buddy is predicting that this Labor Day weekend could set a record for gas prices. The Trump administration says it's working on medium and long-term goals concerning fuel prices.
3: What that means by medium and long-term goals, we'll have to see. Obviously, that's something that the White House will continue to be asked about, and of course, President Trump as well. But it is something that he's going to have to continue to answer questions on, especially as we go into the midterm elections, when Americans obviously have prices on the mind, specifically gas prices in the economy.
17: ABC's Catherine Falders. Across the country, communities are pulling the plug on flock cameras.
16: Now the Sunshine State has drawn the shade on flock cameras, sending a letter to local police departments, sheriff's offices, and city councils, demanding that they cancel existing flock contracts and deny new ones for cameras alongside state highways. The state DOT cites, quote, reports of misuse, data privacy concerns, and surveillance schemes.
17: ABC's Jim Ryan. Miley Cyrus has announced her upcoming 10th studio album. Bass Persuades will be released on September 18th. Miley will also return to the stage with a two-night stand at the Hollywood Bowl October 16th and 18th. Dave Packer, ABC News.
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2: It's 8:05 on Tuesday, the very first day of September 2026. Good evening. I'm Haley Hansen. Thanks for tuning in tonight. It's currently 90 degrees still along Chicago's lakefront under partly cloudy skies. Maybe a new month, but the forecast certainly looking familiar. We've got warm and humid conditions through the overnight hours and a low of just 75. Much of the same tomorrow, temps up to 93, although your real feels are going to be in the hundreds by Thursday. We're expecting storms, but it's still going to be warm. We're going to tell you all about it in the AccuWeather 5-day forecast coming up at 8:15. But first, our top local story here on News Radio WBBM. Chicago police say they're going through footage as they look for whoever opened fire on a reunion at a Southside park, leaving one man dead and wounding 14 other people. WBBM political editor Jeff Buckholz reports that officers have made no arrests so far.
24: We do believe that this was somewhat targeted.
15: Interim Police Superintendent Fred Waller says officers were trying to clear people out of the park near 54th and Cottage Grove late Saturday night when someone started shooting.
24: There's some video tracking vehicles.
15: That video shows some return fire as well. He says it's not going to be a quick investigation. Local Alderwoman Jeanette Taylor says more could have been done to prevent the shooting, which happened a half hour after the park's posted closing time.
25: At 10 o'clock, that park should have been closed. Third District should have been there. The Park District should have been there trying to escort people off.
15: Mayor Brandon Johnson says this latest shooting will not change his administration's focus on addressing what he calls the root causes of violence.
26: We will continue building the Chicago where every family can live and thrive free from the fear of violence.
15: The city's opening a resource center here Thursday afternoon for all victims of violence. We're in Washington Park, Jeff Buckholz, News Radio 105.9. WBBM.
2: Meantime, Mayor Brandon Johnson says President Trump has an open invitation to invest in the people of Chicago following the president's latest social media posts dealing with violence in the city. A post referencing last weekend's fatal mass shooting in Washington Park called violence in the city unchecked and predicting the city would, in the president's words, die without federal intervention. In response, the mayor pointed to federal cuts in gun violence prevention funds and ATF support since the president returned to office.
26: The president of the United States of America has an open invitation to invest in the people of Chicago. We've called for these investments repeatedly.
2: He said it's hard to take the president seriously. We have a happy update to a suburban man who went missing in the Great Smoky Mountains National Park. Marcin Balada Blaszczak has been found safe. The search for the Lockport native was ongoing for days after he was reported missing back on August 24th. That incident still under investigation. And a federal judge has sentenced a man to 19 years in prison for robbing banks in downtown Chicago. 51-year-old Jawad Hakim committed two armed bank robberies within a week back in March of 2023. In both incidents, Hakim brandished a handgun in bank tellers and customers. And in the second robbery, Hakim fired 9 shots at a security guard, but no one was wounded. Hakim pled guilty earlier this year to federal bank robbery and firearms charges. It's 8:08. Time now to check in on traffic and weather. Together on the 8th, here's Abby Ryan.
7: Right now, Haley, Eden's on the inbound side. Lake Hook to the Kennedy Junction, it's a 15-minute ride in, 15 on the outbound side. So far, the Eden Spur looks great. Kennedy outbound, you've got a 9-minute ride to Montrose and 15 out to the airport. Inbound slows from Division to Randolph, so passing the Wintrust mural at North Avenue looks good. 18 O'Hare in, 12 coming in from the Eden Junction. I-190 clear both ways, east and west. Eisenhower, a 31-minute ride from I-90 and 13 to and from Mannheim in downtown. Stevenson outbound, 25, headed out to I-355 and from it, also a 25-minute ride. 17 back and forth between 294 and DuSable Lakeshore Drive. I-55 Will County looks great north and southbound. Dan Ryan, 12 minutes each way. I-57 to Bishop Ford outbound. Heavy from the Steel Bridge is Sibley Boulevard down to 2 lanes, 16 to 8094. DuSable Lakeshore Drive, north-south, it's slow both ways approaching that stoplight at Chicago. Tollways look good. Northwest Indiana okay on 8094, I-65 and the Indiana Toll Road. Next report, 818 from the Metro Traffic Center. 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
2: The WBBM AccuWeather forecast says we're going to have mainly clear skies as we head deeper into tonight. Warm and sticky conditions, though, are low, only down to 75. Tomorrow, mostly sunny, very hot again, our high up to 94, but real feels could be 100 or 105. Partly cloudy and still warm by tomorrow night. Looking ahead to Thursday, you're going to see both clouds and sunshine. Of course, it's still hot, but we are expecting some thunderstorms that may produce heavy, gusty winds that may bring the temperatures down a little bit. Our high Thursday, 89 degrees. Right now, 90 along Chicago's lakefront, 83 in Waukegan, and a partly cloudy 89 degrees at O'Hare right now at 810.
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2: Good evening. It's 8:11. Chicago Public Schools has won back millions of federal dollars that were withheld by the Trump administration.
10: CPS sued the U.S. Education Department in March for pulling roughly $5.8 million in grants without proper notice, according to district officials. The case was settled last week. It's unclear exactly how much money will be returned to the district. Officials say the funds were withheld over the Black Student Success Plan, which the district launched last year to help create a more equitable and accessible path to success for Chicago's Black students, as well as its policies supporting transgender students. Federal education officials had rescinded the funds after receiving a complaint from a national conservative advocacy group. Carolina Garibay, News Radio 105.9 WBBM.
2: An allegation of misuse of flock cameras in Will County has prompted Southwest Suburban Homer Glen to pause using them.
11: The mayor of Homer Glen cited privacy concerns and a pending investigation in announcing the village has suspended using flock cameras within its borders. This comes after the Joliet Patch reported a Will County sheriff's deputy has been put on administrative leave over use of flock cameras. A spokeswoman for the sheriff confirms to WBBM a deputy was put on leave Friday but declined to share the details of the investigation until it's over. over. 60% of Homer Glen residents voted against installing cameras in a referendum 3 years ago before the village approved installing a dozen in December. Nancy Hardy, News Radio 105.9 WBBM.
2: Evanston police reminding residents to keep an eye out for thieves targeting work vans and trucks. Officers received two reports of burglaries at local businesses yesterday where power tools were taken. Surveillance footage obtained by investigators shows several individuals working together and carrying what appeared to be firearms. Luckily, no one was injured, but Evanston police advise workers to keep detailed records of their equipment and not to leave any valuables in plain sight. We're going to check in with AccuWeather coming up next. It's 8:13.
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2: 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Here's meteorologist Brian Thompson.
19: It's going to be warm and sticky as we head through tonight. As it turns out, mainly clear. We'll have a low of 75. A very hot and humid day tomorrow. A lot of sunshine. A high of 94. AccuWeather real field temperatures between 100 and 105. So this scorching start to September continues tomorrow. And even tomorrow night, still very warm with some clouds, low 75. Partly sunny Thursday. Very warm and humid with a thunderstorm around that could be heavy and gusty. High 89. Back up to 89 on Friday with clouds and some sun. Again, the chance for a thunderstorm. And there still could be a thunderstorm even into Saturday. A warm and humid day with a partly sunny sky. High 85 on Saturday. I'm AccuWeather meteorologist Brian Thompson.
2: Looking at the current temperature, still pretty warm out there. 90 along the lakefront, 83 in Aurora, and a partly cloudy 89 degrees at O'Hare. At 8:16, time to check in on sports. Right now, Cubs lead the Brewers 3-1 in the bottom of the fifth. While in Houston, White Sox face the Astros. That one's in the third, and we're still scoreless. With more sports, here's Rick Gregg.
20: Bears GM Ryan Poles says that a couple of years ago at this time, he was still stuck trying to figure out who the team's starting center was. Now he's got a stout line with an interior depth he says is the best in the league, and a right tackle in Darnell Wright, who's already a second-team All-Pro. Left tackle isn't as clear, but Braxton Jones leads the way for now, and Ossie Trapillo is on the mend months after his knee injury.
21: Obviously, in helmets or not even a helmet, it looks fabulous, or he wouldn't be where he is. But he's playing football. There's definitely rust to knock off. I don't know how long that'll take before he's you know, involved with the game plan and starting, or a rotational guy or active. We'll get through those padded practices and see how he holds up.
20: Next padded practice is Thursday. As for Wednesday, Ben Johnson,
0: we're going to hammer home a lot of our situational work that maybe we have not been able to get full speed yet. We've been able to get in walkthroughs. So that'll be huge. Shoot, I look back to game one last year, we had a number of situational plays pop up in that game that we didn't execute at a high enough level. And so we're going to make sure we don't fall in that same trap again this year.
20: Tuesday's workout was mostly for special teams, and injured receiver Luther Burden took part. Poles also says he simply doesn't know if nickelback Kyler Gordon will play at any time this season. The 76ers signed a 7-foot-6er. That's more fun to say than it is relevant, but Taco Fall is in Philly on a camp contract, hasn't actually played in the association since 2022. Sky guard Skylar Diggins will sit the final four games of this season to get her knee right. She also says she's getting a tour of the new practice facility next week. With sports at 16 and 46 past each hour, Rick Gregg, News Radio 105.9 WBBM.
2: Where it's 8:18, traffic and weather together on the 8th. Here's Abby.
7: Well, right now, Haley, if you're on the outbound side of the Bishop Ford, you've got some delays, and that is tightening now. Slow from before Bobie and Woods on down to Sibley Boulevard and then past it. Give yourself about 19 minutes to get down to 8094. Other than that, we do have clear on 8094, headed on the eastbound, westbound side. But if you're on I-94, you've got delays past Central Avenue over to Ripley Boulevard, eastbound at 8094 through Michigan City. You're fine. I-65 looks good. The inbound side of the Kennedy O'Hare into downtown, you've got slow spots from Ohio. Let's call it before Ohio over to Randolph. After that, you're fine. The Eisenhower looks great. It's a 31-minute ride coming in and out between I-90, the Jane Addams Tollway, and the Jane Byrne Interchange. Northbound 294, tight approaching the Hinsdale Oasis, past the Stevenson, it's overnight roadwork. And the inbound Stevenson, tight on the ramp to the inbound Ryan. If you're on northbound 294 through this construction right at the Stevenson, it's the right lane now through 5 a.m. Next report, 828 from the Metro Traffic Center, News Radio 105.9 WBBM.
2: Taking a look at the WBBM AccuWeather forecast, it's going to be mainly clear through the overnight hours, but still warm and sticky, a low just down to 75. Tomorrow, mostly sunny, very hot and humid, our high is 94, but of course your real feels are going to be in the hundreds, maybe up to 105. Partly cloudy, still very warm by tomorrow night, another low of 75. Looking ahead to Thursday, we are tracking some thunderstorms. They may be heavy and gusty, but they will bring down the high a little bit. Thursday's high, 89 degrees, certainly better than 105. Right now, 90 along the lakefront, 83 in Aurora, and a partly cloudy 89 right now at O'Hare at 820. Our top story this hour, Chicago police busy searching for whoever opened fire in Washington Park Saturday night, killing one person and injuring 14 others. We're going to have much more on this story coming up at 8:31. You don't have to be a football fan to build a vacation around a sporting event.
12: Bears season is just around the corner, and it's a safe bet you'll see plenty of blue and orange on the flights between Chicago and Charlotte for the season opener against the Carolina Panthers. Angie Rice, co-founder of Boutique Travel Advisors in Scottsdale, Arizona, tells the Noon Business Hour that sports road trips have all sorts of shapes and sizes. Groups of friends can build a vacation out of their fantasy football draft.
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2: Naperville police are offering a $1,000 reward after two women were assaulted near Park District paths. In both incidents, the suspect described as a young man between the ages of 17 and 22 approached the women on an e-motorcycle, touched them inappropriately, and then rode away. One incident happened near William Friedrich Memorial Park. The other was close to Veterans Park. Neither woman was injured in the incidents, luckily. Anyone with information is encouraged to call Naperville Police. We're going to check in on your Bloomberg Business Report coming up next. It's 8:22.
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2: John Turner is succeeding Tim Cook as the CEO of Apple today. He says next week's launch of the new iPhone 18 line and Apple's first ever foldable iPhone will be phenomenal and that there are more products in the pipeline. That sent shares of Apple nearly 3% higher today, while elsewhere on Wall Street, stocks lost ground and oil spiked higher after a second day in a row of U.S. military attacks on Iranian targets. The Dow tumbling 419 points. The NASDAQ down 271. That's a 1% decline. The S&P down 55. Oil nearing $91 a barrel in late trading. That's the highest since June. And it's raising worries about overall inflation moving higher. A late earnings beat from Palo Alto Networks on strong corporate demand for its cybersecurity systems. And Duncan teaming up with Febreze on a new line of air fresheners for the home in scents like vanilla latte, cinnamon roll, and strawberry frosted donut. I'm Bloomberg's Tom Busby on News Radio 105.9 WBBM.
3: 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We're going to check in with Abby in traffic coming up next. 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
3: It's 8:28. 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What's up, Abby Ryan?
14: Right now, Haley, 8094 eastbound slows past Central to Ripley with overnight road work. It is down to one lane with the two right lanes closed. Your left lane is the only thing that squeezes by. It is also closing out the shoulder there, and there is a width limit in effect. This work speed restrictions are enforced. 45 miles per hour, the width limit is 16 feet. Two right lanes closed on the eastbound side of 8094, and this continues. So far, the inbound side of the Edens, you look good. No problems to report. Outbound looks great, too. It is a 15-minute ride from Lake Hook to the Kennedy Junction. Kennedy on the outbound side. Not bad. Everything looks pretty good. Inbound, just a little slow, and that is right before Nagel and as you approach Lawrence. The O'Hare extension looks great. The inbound-outbound side of the Eisenhower 31, back and forth between I-90, the Jane Addams Tollway, and the Jane Byrne Interchange. Your Stevenson looks great. Dan Ryan on the outbound side slows from Roosevelt to 18th. If you're on the northbound side of the Tri-State Tollway, that is slow past the Stevenson on up to the Hinsdale Oasis, and that is overnight construction on the northbound Tri-State just past the Stevenson. You've got a couple of lanes blocked there. Next report from the Metro Traffic Center, 838, News Radio 105.9 WBBM.
3: AccuWeather says mainly clear overnight, but of course hot and humid, a low of 75. Hot and humid again tomorrow. We have a heat advisory in effect from noon to 9 p.m. with real feels all the way up to 100 or 105. It's 8:29.
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3: It's 8:30. Good evening. I'm Haley Hansen. These are the top stories on News Radio WBBM. Chicago police search for the person or people responsible for Saturday night's mass shooting in Washington Park. The House passes a measure to avert a government shutdown. The jury deciding the fate of Massachusetts mother Lindsay Clancy goes home for the night without reaching a verdict. Plus, the U.S. military says it's completed its latest strike against Iran. WBBM Sports, White Sox and Houston Astros still scoreless in the fourth, while the Cubs lead the Milwaukee Brewers 3-1 in the sixth. AccuWeather says mainly clear, warm and sticky overnight. Our low is 75. Right now, still tracking high temperatures across the board, 90 along the lakefront, 83 in Aurora, and partly cloudy, 89 at both airports right now at 8:31. Chicago police are combing through footage and talking to neighbors as they look for whoever opened fire on a reunion in a Southside park, leaving one man dead and 14 other people hurt. Officers have made no arrests in the shooting late Saturday night at Washington Park near 54th and Cottage Grove. Interim Police Superintendent Fred Waller told reporters police were already in the area clearing people out of the park when the shooting occurred.
16: This just goes to really speak to how emboldened some of these criminals are. Because if you see a police car, normally that's a deterrence. It's not always a deterrence when someone is determined to shoot someone.
3: The city's opening a resource center Thursday afternoon for all victims of violence. Meantime, Chicago Mayor Brandon Johnson's dismissing President Trump's latest social media posts aimed at violence in the city following a fatal mass shooting over the weekend. WBBM political editor Jeff Buchholz has details.
17: It's difficult to take anything that he says seriously.
18: That's the mayor's response to the president's post, timestamped 3:45 a.m., calling violence in Chicago unchecked and suggesting the city will, and this is his word, die if the mayor or governor don't ask the feds for help. The latest social media attack by the president comes on the heels of last Saturday's shooting in Washington Park that killed one man and wounded 14 other people, even as the latest numbers show crime has dipped slightly from last year. The mayor

0: told reporters the president has an open invitation to invest in the people of Chicago.
1: He removed over $800 million out of gun violence reduction programming. He cut the ATF budget by 30%.
0: Governor Pritzker's response on social media referenced shootings by federal agents during Operation Midway Blitz, suggesting that the president doesn't make reducing violence easier. We're at City Hall. Jeff Buckles, News Radio 105.9 WBBM.
2: It's 8:33. The House has passed a measure to extend government funding into December, averting a shutdown in the final stretch of the campaign ahead of the November elections. The Senate approved the short-term bipartisan funding bill in early August before its five-week recess, but the House was already on its summer break. Funding is now set to expire December 11th, more than a month after the midterm elections, when the balance of power in the House and Senate for the next 2 years will be decided. The jury deciding the fate of Lindsay Clancy went home tonight without reaching a verdict. She's the Massachusetts woman charged in the deaths of her three children, but claims postpartum psychosis drove those actions. Jurors told the judge today they were deadlocked, but the judge told them to try again when they return to court tomorrow. Clancy's attorney, Kevin Reddington, told reporters he's still hopeful jurors can reach a decision.
3: I don't know that it's a good sign or a bad sign or any sign. It's that they're working hard to try to come to a decision.
2: If there's a hung jury, prosecutors will need to decide whether to try Clancy again. The U.S. military says it's completed the latest strikes against Iran, while President Trump has vowed more attacks for Tehran's retaliation. ABC's Tom Soufri Burridge reports it comes hours after U.S. military officials confirmed targets near the Strait of Hormuz.
4: They are saying that there have been six explosions reported in one area down on Iran's southern coast, and also another load of explosions in another area. It is believed that the U.S. military is striking around Bandar Abbas, so that is very close to the Strait of Hormuz.
2: Iran said it would retaliate, and Russian President Vladimir Putin expressed solidarity with Tehran. Formal charges are handed down to a former employee of a memory care facility after she allegedly videotaped patients while they were naked and then shared that footage.
5: 25-year-old Madison Russo is facing 20 criminal charges, including multiple felony counts of disseminating unlawful video and videotaping a person's intimate parts. It's alleged to have happened at Encore Memory Care of South Barrington. An attorney representing the wife of one alleged victim, a 73-year-old man, now deceased, said in a statement, this was not just one bad actor involved in this sickening crime. Multiple employees allegedly participated by viewing the videos. Six employees were fired. The man's wife issued a statement saying the sense of betrayal, shock, and disgust is overwhelming. Her husband was nonverbal. Mike Krauser, News Radio 105.9 WBBM.
2: 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It's 8:35.
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2: 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It's 8:38. Time to check in on traffic and weather together on the 8s. What's going on, Abby Ryan?
11: Right now, Haley, the inbound side of the Edens, Lake Cook to the Kennedy Junction, it is clear. 15 in, 15 out. Kennedy outbound, 9-minute ride to Montrose, 15 out to the airport. Inbound, it's practically clear. No problems to report. Passing the Wintrust mural at North Avenue, you've got a 15-minute ride in and 9 coming in from Montrose. So far, rest of the roads, Eisenhower looks good. Stevenson does too. The Dan Ryan is fine. I-57 Bishop Ford. That is just slow before Bobie and Woods on over to Sibley Boulevard. It's about a 17-minute ride to get to 8094. If you're on 8094, headed on the eastbound side, we had slow traffic from Central to Ripley. There's overnight construction, leaving just the left lane open. Two right are closed for overnight road work, but that delay has dissipated. So far, so good. On the northbound side of the Tri-State Tollway, just a little slow before the Hinsdale Oasis, you've got overnight road work at the Stevenson blocking the right lane. Next report, 8:48 from the Metro Traffic Center, News Radio 105.9 WBBM.
12: WBBM AccuWeather, as it turns out, mainly clear tonight. It will be warm and sticky with a low of 75. It will be very hot and humid tomorrow with sunshine and patchy clouds. High tomorrow, 94. AccuWeather real field temperatures between 100 and 105 in the afternoon. Partly cloudy, very warm tomorrow night, low 75. Intervals of clouds and sun, very warm and humid Thursday with a heavy gusty thunderstorm around. High Thursday, 89. I'm AccuWeather meteorologist Brian Thompson.
2: We're still posting high temperatures right now. 90 along the lakefront, 84 in Joliet, 83 in Aurora, and a partly cloudy 89 degrees at both airports right now at 840. An AI-based school will take over a former private school in Evanston that closed abruptly over the summer.
13: Alpha School boasts its students can get through academic lessons in just 2 hours. They use AI-driven software to teach and spend the rest of the day in workshops covering skills like public speaking. Evanston now reports the Texas-based school has submitted a zoning application to take over the former Royce Moore School building. It would have about 330 students and 30 employees. After 110 years in Evanston, Royce Moore announced in mid-July it was canceling the school year because of low enrollment. Alpha School is supposed to open a K-8 campus in the Loop this fall. Tuition is $55,000 a year. Nancy Hardy, News Radio 105.9 WBBM.
2: A whistleblower for the U.S. Postal Service alleges the federal government created new software to handle mail-in ballots, but that software wasn't properly tested. It could lead to the rejection of a large number of mail ballots during the midterm elections. That effort is part of President Trump's executive order limiting mail-in voting, which has been temporarily halted by a federal judge. However, the ruling's being appealed by the administration, and the directive may ultimately end back up before the U.S. Supreme Court. Local mental health professionals are offering ways to support each other amid a recent string of celebrity deaths.
14: From Dolly Parton to Tim Curry, Dr. Christina Geiselhart says the most recent wave of celebrity deaths has hit particularly close to home for many people.
15: I think that there has been a lot of people reminiscing more about, because this, you know, celebrities have been in their lives for many, many years and maybe even part of important moments for them.
14: Geiselhart, a licensed clinical social worker at ThriveWorks in Hoffman Estates, says because we often form strong connections with celebrities and their work, it makes sense that many people are grieving them almost as if they were a loved one. She says she encourages finding community in others who may be experiencing similar feelings.
15: You know, for Dolly in particular, people are going to Dollywood. They're going to different, you know, statues or memorials or different things that are around different cities around the world. It makes people feel, again, connected and supported and understood.
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2: President Trump has a message for Americans who oppose building data centers in their neighborhoods. Get out of the way, adding, quote, let data reign. ABC's Sophie Flay has details.
16: Republican Party officials warn data centers are the anchor hanging around Ohio Senator John Husted's neck and could cost Republicans the seat.
17: He's been called the face of data centers in Ohio.
16: And in Texas, the governor has now frozen data center projects. But President Trump argues this is a national security issue as the U.S. races China to further develop artificial intelligence. Trump saying China could not be happier with this anti-data center movement.
2: The president has long emphasized the importance of artificial intelligence advancement, repeatedly expressing his desire for the U.S. to beat China in the global AI race. We're going to talk about your top trending stories, sports, traffic and weather. It's all coming up next. It's 8:43.
10: This November 3rd, the midterm election is more than politics. 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Pritzker takes on Bailey for governor, and Stratton takes on Tracy in the Senate. 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
2: More than 20,000 toy sets sold on Amazon are being recalled after 4 reports of children choking. The products are called Chill Life 5-in-1 Montessori Baby Toy Sets. Safety officials say the toys contain silicone strings that are smaller and longer than permitted under mandatory safety standards. Watch out for that one. And a new study analyzing over 1 million Google reviews ranked Chicago the least authentic city based on traveler feedback. What? Respondents cited over-tourism and commercialized hotspots as common complaints. Venice and Las Vegas ranked closely behind. How did we top Venice and Las Vegas? That's crazy. All right, 8:46, time now to check in on sports. We'll start with the Cubs. They are currently hosting the Milwaukee Brewers. That one is in the bottom of the sixth. Brewers now lead the Cubs 5-3. And the White Sox are in Houston facing the Astros. That one's in the top of the fifth. And the White Sox now lead the Astros 3-0. And with more sports, here's Rick Gregg.
24: This is pretty much the last thing you want to say if you're Bears GM Ryan Poles and you're asked if the man you made the highest paid nickel cornerback in the league will ever actually play a down under that contract.
25: I don't know. I would hope so. I still have hope there. He's going to have to continue to work hard and get back to playing football again.
24: I don't know. Honest, but a true disappointment about Kyler Gordon, who is on the physically unable to perform list as the Bears begin regular season prep. He is not the only injured Bear, of course, but his soft tissue problem dates back over a year, and Gordon missed training camp completely. The Bears did mostly special teams work on a muggy Tuesday in Lake Forest. They'll do situational stuff Wednesday. Won't actually begin planning for week one in Carolina until next week. Sky star Skylar Diggins is officially out for the rest of the season to rehab her her knee injury. Only a handful of games remain, but she hasn't played in 2 months. Next week, she is scheduled to tour the practice facility that was supposed to be open several months ago.
0: I think a lot of us were promised that. We thought that was going to be the case. And so that would be the biggest frustration, with this season. Just never feeling like we had a home base.
24: Diggins is under contract for next year and says she's had no discussions about trying to get out. The Angels are being sold to Stan Kroenke for a record price, reportedly $4 billion. Kroenke already owns the L.A. Rams and the Denver Nuggets and the Colorado Avalanche and the Colorado Rapids and Arsenal. And with sports at 16 and 46 past each hour, Rick Gregg, News Radio 105.9 WBBM.
2: It's 8:48. Time to check in on traffic and weather together on the 8s. What's up, Abby Ryan?
11: Well, right now, Haley, 294, you've got a slowdown, and that's from I-55 to the Hinsdale Oasis. It's overnight road work in the right lane, and that goes on until 5 a.m. So far, the outbound Bishop Ford, slow spots from Bovian Woods to Sibley Boulevard. It's down to two lanes, 15 out to 80-94. If you're on the inbound side of the Kennedy, not bad. 15-minute ride in from the airport to downtown. Outbound, you're looking at 15 back to O'Hare from the Jane Bird Interchange. Nothing going on the

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2: Taking a look at the WBBM AccuWeather forecast, it's going to be mainly clear overnight, although still warm and sticky. Our low is 75. Tomorrow looks a lot like today. Mostly sunny, very hot and humid. Our high's 94, but our AccuWeather real feels get up to 100 or 105. Tomorrow night looks like tonight, another low in the mid-70s. Thursday, both clouds and sunshine. Still warm, just not as warm, high of 89, because we are tracking a thunderstorm Thursday. Right now, 90 degrees along the lakefront, 82 in Lansing, and a partly cloudy 89 degrees at both airports at 850.
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2: The final beluga whales have arrived at the Shedd Aquarium as part of an urgent international rescue effort from a closed marine park in Canada. The two new arrivals are young males, 7-year-old Gimli and 8-year-old Yukon. Behind the scenes, animal care teams are observing all 9 rescued belugas 24/7. 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
9: Over here. 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

0: job suggesting employers are cautious in a low-hire, low-fire environment. The increase in openings led by manufacturing, healthcare, and state and local government jobs. On Wall Street, stocks took a beating today after oil spiked higher on a second day of fighting between the U.S. and Iran. That's raising worries about higher inflation, bolstering the case for a Federal Reserve rate hike in just 2 weeks. At the close, the Dow down 419 points, 0.75% lower. The NASDAQ down 271, that's a 1% drop. The S&P lost 55, and oil approaching $91 a barrel in late trading. Congress approving a bill that will avert a federal government shutdown on October 1st. And the Gap is putting out a new line of handbags, hopefully in time for the holidays, using its signature fleece and denim material. But these will be designed by a former handbag designer at Coach. I'm Bloomberg's Tom Busby on News Radio 105.9 WBBM.
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1: 8:58, traffic and weather together on the 8s. Here's Abby Ryan.
13: Oh, right now, Haley, the inbound side of the Edens, Lake Hook to the Kennedy Junction, 15 in, 15 on the outbound side. If you're on the O'Hare Extension, not bad, east and west. Same for the Edens Junction, no problems to report either direction on the Edens Spur. The inbound side of the Kennedy, it's 15-minute ride coming in from the airport to downtown. You've got 9 to and from Montrose to downtown, 15 back out to the airport. The I-190 O'Hare Extension looks great both ways. Eisenhower 31 in, 31 out, and Stevenson 25 to and from 355 and DuSable Lakeshore Drive. Dan Ryan looks good. If you're on DuSable Lakeshore Drive itself, you've got some heavy delays as you approach the light at Chicago. Other than that, Bishop Ford slow spots, Bobie and Woods to Sibley Boulevard at 15 to 80 94. 294 northbound slows around the Stevenson overnight road work in the right lane. 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
1: Right now, 88 degrees along Chicago's lakefront at 8:59.
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1: Coming up in the next half hour on News Radio WBBM, Chicago police combing through Washington Park looking for more evidence from Saturday night's mass shooting.
15: This is Mike Krauser, a former Indiana sheriff's deputy, is alleged to have misused the Flock system more than 2,000 times in 7 months.
1: Plus, renewed strikes in Iran, more just ahead from ABC News. WBBM Sports, Cubs now trail the Brewers 5-4 at Wrigley, while the White Sox lead the Astros 3-0 in the bottom of the fifth. AccuWeather says it's going to be hot. Tomorrow's mostly sunny, but we do have that heat advisory in effect until 9 p.m., noon to 9 tomorrow, with AccuWeather Real Feels up to 105. Be careful out there. Drink a lot of water. Right now, 88 degrees along Chicago's lakefront at 9 o'clock. Here now is ABC News.
16: From ABC News, I'm Dave Packer. Bahrain and Kuwait both reporting they're being targeted in Iranian retaliatory strikes. This after the U.S. struck military targets in Iran today, ABC News national security and defense analyst Mick Mulroy on continuing hopes for a diplomatic solution.
17: The primary purpose of the war was to ensure Iran never gets a nuclear weapon. So that could be done hopefully through diplomacy, with Iran agreeing to another nuclear agreement that we could accept, one that would ensure they don't enrich uranium and they don't acquire nuclear weapons, and that's validated by international inspectors.
16: An anonymous whistleblower warning that the new process for mail-in voting being pushed by the Trump administration on the U.S. Postal Service system is flawed and could put mail-in voting at risk. The jury deciding the fate of Lindsay Clancy, the Massachusetts woman charged in the deaths of her three young children, telling the judge today they were deadlocked, but
18: the judge ordering the nine women and three men to keep trying.
19: I know that this was a long trial. All right. I know there were over 80 witnesses. There were over 300 exhibits.
18: The jury deliberated another few hours before leaving for the night.
16: ABC's Aaron Katursky in Plymouth. Sean Farrell, a Pennsylvania police officer, is facing criminal charges for last week's fatal shooting of 22-year-old Glenn Fischer. The college student was killed after he knocked on the wrong door after a night out with friends. Residents called police who arrived and shot Fischer. Montgomery Police District Attorney Kevin Steele.
20: He was not trying to escape, and he did not commit a forcible felony. This is not a legal use of lethal force under Pennsylvania law.
16: Primaries in Massachusetts today. In the Democratic Senate primary, the AP projects incumbent Senator Ed Markey will win. In the Republican gubernatorial primary, Mike Minow is a projected winner. He's expected to face incumbent Democratic Governor Maura Healey in the general. You're listening to ABC News.
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16: Strategic Petroleum Reserve has dropped to its lowest level since 1982, according to weekly Energy Department data. The reserve shrank by more than 3 million barrels last week. leaving the stockpile at 286 million barrels, or 40% of overall capacity. Today was the first day on the job for Apple's new CEO.
0: John Ternus takes over as head of Apple with some big shoes to fill. His predecessor, Tim Cook, grew the tech company from a $350 million smartphone and computer manufacturer to a multi

0: $1 trillion purveyor of everything from streaming services to payments platforms to VR headsets. Before stepping into the CEO role, Ternus was Apple's head of hardware, and one of the first things on his docket will be familiar. New iPhones are usually launched in the fall. Mike Dubusky, ABC News.
1: President Trump continues to push data center support, saying they'll make communities successful and rich. Special Assistant to the President and Senior Deputy Press Secretary Kush Desai.
2: The president wants these data centers to be built in communities that also support them and realize that there's some economic benefits here when they sign on to things like the ratepayer protection pledge.
1: That's at odds with recent polling from Gallup, which found 7 in 10 Americans oppose building data centers close to where they live. Low-cost carrier JetBlue is the latest to add more premium seating that travelers can start to book this fall. The airline says the seats will add more comfort and advanced technology and more amenities. JetBlue didn't announce pricing. Dave Packer, ABC News.
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4: It's 9:05 on Tuesday, September 1st, 2026. Welcome to the new month. Good evening to you. I'm Roger Plummer. It's 87 degrees in Chicago under partly cloudy skies. A heat advisory is in effect on Wednesday from noon to 9 p.m. for much of the area. Tonight turning mainly clear, warm and sticky with a low of 75. Tomorrow mostly sunny, very hot and humid. A high of 94 with AccuWeather real feel temperatures of 100 to 105 degrees. We'll check the AccuWeather 5-day forecast at 9:15, but first, our top local story on News Radio WBBM. Chicago police are out in Washington Park looking for more evidence from the city's latest fatal mass shooting. WBBM political editor Jeff Buchholz reports that officers have made no arrests.
5: Southside Alderwoman Jeanette Taylor was blunt.
6: Whoever did it, they are a bunch of idiots.
5: She's talking about whoever opened fire on a reunion near 54th and Cottage Grove last Saturday night, leaving one man dead and 14 other people hurt.
6: You do not shoot in a crowd. You don't know who is in that crowd.
5: Interim Police Superintendent Fred Waller told reporters here that detectives are going over security camera and other video showing cars involved in the shooting.
7: In a chaotic scene like that, you have to sort through so much, which vehicles contain actual offenders, those type of things. We also saw that there was some return fire.
5: Mayor Brandon Johnson has made addressing what he calls the root causes of violence a priority. He says he and his team are staying focused.
8: We will not allow this setback that we have endured this past weekend to halt the progress that we have made in recent years.
5: The city's opening a resource center here Thursday afternoon for all victims of violence. We're in Washington Park. Jeff Buchholz, News Radio 105.9. WBBM.
4: Mayor Brandon Johnson says President Trump, in his words, is a very sad individual following the president's latest social media post about violence in Chicago. The president's Truth Social reaction to last Saturday's fatal mass shooting in Washington Park included the inaccurate statement that violence in Chicago has, in his words, never been worse, and that the city would, quoting now, die without federal law enforcement intervention. Mayor Johnson told reporters on the South Side today that President Trump's already defunded programs aimed at reducing violence and getting illegal guns off city streets.
8: He has an open invitation in Chicago and across this country to reverse the largest upward transfer of wealth that he placed into the hands of the ultra rich and actually fund the institutions and operations that ultimately provide safety and security for the people of this city and this nation.
4: Mayor Johnson also said it's hard to take the president, anything the president says, seriously. An Indiana sheriff's deputy is facing criminal charges after allegedly misusing the Flock camera system more than 2,000 times.
9: Skylar Thompson is alleged to have misused the system 2,055 times in a period of about 7 months. The Jackson County Sheriff's Office discovered his searches during a routine audit, finding that he was searching for the same license plate without saying why. The 31-year-old, now former deputy, is charged with official misconduct. That's a felony. A statement from the prosecutor's office says no person is above the law, especially those entrusted with enforcing it. Mike Krauser, News Radio, 105.9 WBBM.
4: It's 9:08. Traffic and weather together on the 8s as we say good evening to Abby Ryan.
10: Good evening, Roger. The inbound side of the Edens, Lake Hook to the Kennedy Junction. It is clear. It's a 15-minute ride in, 15 on the outbound side. If you're on the inbound side of the Kennedy, watch out for some delays popping up, and that is right around Nagel as you pass it. The outbound side of the Kennedy at Foster, the right lane blocked now until 5 a.m. Inbound Cumberland to Foster, you've got the right lane till midnight. Then it'll be the two right until 5 a.m. And the entrance from Ontario will close at midnight until 5. Ogden to the Hubbard Street Tunnel, that gets blocked at 11 o'clock tonight until 5 a.m. Kennedy Express lanes are reported to be closed between 9 and 5 a.m. tonight. The Eisenhower, a 13-minute ride to and from Mannheim, 31 back and forth between I-90 and downtown. So far, the Stevenson, Dan Ryan, I-57, Bishop Ford, all look good. 394 and I-80 are decent. Northwest Indiana clear, too. Next report, 918 News Radio 105.9 WBBM.
4: The AccuWeather forecast tonight, turning mainly clear, warm and sticky. A low of 75. Tomorrow, mostly sunny, very hot and humid with a high of 94. The average high is 80. Tomorrow night, partly cloudy and very warm again with a low of 75. Right now at O'Hare, 87. Wheeling, 87. Bridgeview, 89. And along the lakefront, 88 degrees. WBBM News Time, 910.
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4: It's 9/11. Cleanup and dismay are all that's on the menu at a Lakeview restaurant today after a series of overnight break-ins on Chicago's north side.
14: I don't need this.
15: Repair crews are hard at work here at Modern Grill at the corner of Halsted and Belmont, where the two front doors were completely smashed overnight.
14: They used this brick, which did not come from here. It's nowhere from around here. And it's pretty heavy. It's like 20 pounds. They hit over here and they rolled the glass up and out and they came in.
15: Owner Chris Caruso says nothing was stolen, unlike a separate break-in back in June. This time she was notified around 4 a.m. and she was not the only one.
14: Not only did they get me, they got 11 other places.
15: Chicago police say all overnight between the Lakeview and Avondale neighborhoods.
14: I'm losing my business for the day. My insurance deductible is high. You don't even want to know what they charge us for business insurance in Chicago. You can't open a business here anymore.
15: Caruso says her family has owned the restaurant since the 1980s, and she's now faced with a decision: close up shop or beef up security.
14: It's more of a cost, but it's going to be a hell of a lot cheaper than keep replacing my windows or shutters. It's going to be a lot cheaper. That's my other option.
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4: The village of Homer Glen is pausing the use of flock cameras, while a Will County Sheriff's deputy is reportedly under investigation for allegedly misusing them.
16: Homer Glen Mayor Christina Netzi-Troik announced on social media the suspension of using the license plate readers until the Will County Sheriff's Office finishes an investigation. A spokeswoman for the sheriff says in a statement, a deputy was put on administrative leave Friday during an internal affairs review. She wouldn't specify what it's about, saying they will share more information when it won't compromise their investigation. Joliet Patch reports it's regarding use of flock cameras. Nancy Hardy, News Radio 105.9 WBBM.
4: 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It's 9:13.
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4: 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Here's meteorologist Brian Thompson.
21: It's going to be warm and sticky as we head through tonight. As it turns out, mainly clear. We'll have a low of 75, a very hot and humid day tomorrow, a lot of sunshine, a high of 94. AccuWeather real field temperatures between 100 and 105. So this scorching start to September continues tomorrow, and even tomorrow night, still very warm with some clouds, low 75. Partly sunny Thursday, very warm and humid with a thunderstorm around that could be heavy and gusty, high 89. Back up to 89 on Friday with clouds and some sun again, the chance for a thunderstorm. And there still could be a thunderstorm even into Saturday, a warm and humid day with a partly sunny sky, high 85 on Saturday. I'm AccuWeather meteorologist Brian Thompson.
4: Right now, yes, these are current temperatures at O'Hare, 87, along the lakefront, 88 degrees. WBBM News time, 9:16, time for sports. In Houston, White Sox pitcher Sean Burke is dealing. He gave up only one hit and no runs, plus struck out 6 batters through 5 2/3 innings. The White Sox lead the Astros 3-0. At Wrigley Field in the 7th inning, the Cubs did have a 3-0 lead. Now they trail the Brewers 7-4 in the 7th. 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
22: Week 0 arrived for the Bears with an admission that GM Ryan Poles doesn't know if Nickelback Kyler Gordon will play a snap this season due to his calf injury. So, not a great start, but otherwise excitement for week 1 abounds, especially regarding Caleb Williams, who Ben Johnson says is less goofy this year.
23: When we step on the grass, you can kind of just see it, like he's locked in. He's got his blinders on, and he's only concerned about doing his job at a high level. And there were some times where maybe a year ago you get sidetracked or distracted a little bit, and yet this year that has not been the case. This guy he's serious about his approach, his job, and making sure he's taking his game to the next level.
22: Tight end Colston Loveland says you can see that change and hear it too.
24: Yeah, huge impact. Obviously, him being the lead of our team, the quarterback, everyone looks up to him. With anything, you build confidence over time. And him being more confident, I think that spreads throughout the team for sure. And, you know, you could tell he's ready to go.
22: Williams had a relaxed day at practice on Tuesday because the focus was on special teams. Busier days on tap in the morning and Thursday. CBS color analyst Tony Romo pleaded no contest to charges of operating while intoxicated in Wisconsin. He can't drive for 6 months, will pay a small fine, and has apologized. Rams owner Stan Kroenke is buying baseball's Angels for a reported $4 billion. Chicago Sky guard Skylar Diggins says she won't play for the rest of this season. She hasn't played for 2 months because of knee issues. issues, but has been rehabbing both in Chicago and in South Bend, where she lives and went to school. Congrats to Bulls play-by-play man Chuck Swirsky, celebrating 50 years in broadcasting. Put him in the hall. With sports at 16 and 46 past each hour, Rick Gregg, News Radio 105.9 WBBM.
4: It's 9:18. Traffic and weather together on the 8th, a reported crash on the Bishop Ford. Here to tell us all about it, Abby Ryan.
10: Right now on the outbound side of the Bishop Ford, a three-vehicle crash reported at 111. That is a SUV, a silver Chevy, and an Audi, reportedly blocking the right lane. And then I-55 southbound right before I-80, flatbed truck in a lane as well. Other than that, the rest of the roads are okay, and they're both problem-free as far as delays go on I-80 and the Bishop Ford Freeway. Emergency crews have been called to both scenes. If you're on the inbound side of the Kennedy, you've got some tight spots building, and that is Harlem inbound over to Foster. Watch out for overnight construction between Cumberland and Foster now until midnight. Then it'll be the two right from midnight to 5 a.m. The entrance ramp from Ontario will close at midnight. Ogden to the Hubbard Street Tunnel, the right lane blocked starting at 11 o'clock until 5 a.m. Next report, 928 News Radio 105.9 WBBM.
4: The AccuWeather forecast. Tonight, turning mainly clear, warm and sticky, a low of 75. Tomorrow, mostly sunny, very hot and humid, a high of 94 with AccuWeather real field temperatures near 100 to 105 degrees. Tomorrow night, partly cloudy, very warm again, quite humid with a low of 75. Right now at O'Hare, 87. Along the lakefront, 88 degrees. WBBM News Time, 920. Our top story this hour, efforts continue to search Washington Park for evidence after Saturday's mass shooting left one person dead and 14 others injured. We'll have much more on this story coming up at 9:31. New life is coming to the former Treasure Island Foods location in Old Town.
0: The next chapter of the space located at 1639 North Wells will be written by Whole Foods Market. According to an announcement from Alderman Brian Hopkins, the upscale supermarket chain has signed a lease on the space, which has been vacant since the Treasure Island store closed in October of 2018. As for when the Whole Foods might open, Hopkins says that will be determined once plans have been finalized for the design, permitting, and construction planning process. Mai Martinez, News Radio 105.9 WBBM.
4: Chicago Bears quarterback Caleb Williams, you know, the Iceman, makes his debut on Hot Ones this Thursday.
1: 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Hot Ones is hosted by Evanston native Sean Evans. He attended Crystal Lake Central High School and graduated from the University of Illinois at Urbana-Champaign. 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
8: 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In exchange, YouTube gets a cut of the sales. PC maker Dell late today raising its full-year outlook thanks to surging demand for its AI servers. It predicts sales will rise by $25 billion this year. Now, for a second day in a row, the U.S. conducting strikes against Iran for what President Trump says is a failed attempt to lay more mines in the Strait of Hormuz. That sent oil prices much higher and stocks lower. The Dow today ending 419 points lower. The Nasdaq lost 271. That's a 1% drop. The S&P down 55 and oil approaching $91 a barrel in late trading. And Dyson, best known for its vacuums, is out with a $500 AI toothbrush that has a camera to give real-time feedback on your teeth and gums. I'm Bloomberg's Tom Busby on News Radio 105.9 WBBM.
5: A federal judge has sentenced a man to 19 years in federal prison for robbing banks in downtown Chicago. 51-year-old Jawad Hakim committed two armed bank robberies within a week back in March 2023. In both incidents, Hakim brandished a handgun at bank tellers and customers, and in the second robbery, Hakim fired nine shots at a security guard. No one was injured. The Department of Justice says Hakim pleaded guilty earlier this year to federal bank robbery and firearm charges. Coming up, the latest on the Bishop Ford, plus the hot AccuWeather forecast, WBBM News Time 925.
9: Hey, it's Jen Hatmaker. 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
4: 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Here's Abby Ryan. Abby, are you there?
10: I'm here. Sorry, I thought I turned myself on. The inbound side of the Kennedy is tightening right now, Roger, and that is from Harlem on over to Foster. Watch out for some overnight construction going on, and that is from Cumberland to Foster. It's the right lane until midnight. Queue right after that until 5 a.m. The entrance from Ontario closed from 12 to 5 a.m. Ogden to the Hubbard Street Tunnel, you've got the right lane blocked until 5 a.m. Passing the Wintrust Mural at North Avenue right now, it is fine. If you're on the inbound side of the Kennedy, O'Hare into downtown, with this overnight construction, it's a 25-minute ride. You're looking at 9 coming in from the Edens Junction. So far, the rest of the roads, if you're on the outbound side of the Eisenhower, you're fine. The inbound side of the Stevenson, a slowdown from Pulaski to before Kedzie with overnight construction there as well. And that overnight construction on the inbound Stevenson, it's between Pulaski and Kedzie. It's the right lane till midnight, then it'll be the two right until 5 a.m. We had reports of a crash on the outbound Bishop Ford right before 111th, dark SUV, silver Chevy, and an Audi, but there is no delay right now, so let's just call it 15 minutes with slowdowns from Bobie and Woods and spots to Sibley Boulevard. I-80 from I-55, watch out for a crash. Next report, 938, News Radio 105.9 WBBM.
4: The AccuWeather forecast tonight, turning mainly clear, warm and sticky, a low of 75. Tomorrow, mostly sunny, very hot, very humid, a high of 94. And tomorrow night, partly cloudy and very warm again, a low of 75. It's 87 at O'Hare, along the lakefront, 88 degrees, and it's 929.
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4: It's 9:30. Good evening to you. I'm Roger Plummer. These are the top stories on News Radio WBBM. Chicago police are combing through video and other evidence in hopes of finding whoever was responsible for a mass shooting in Washington Park over the weekend. The U.S. House approves a short-term funding bill. The jury deciding the fate of a Massachusetts woman who killed her three children goes another day without a verdict. And
13: this is Andy Dane. A new lawsuit demands accountability from the Chicago Transit Authority after a deadly stabbing earlier this year.
14: CTA has abandoned people who count on public transportation to live their lives.
4: WBBM Sports. The Cubs trail the Brewers 9-4 in the eighth inning at Wrigley Field. And in Houston, the White Sox lead the Astros 5-0 in the seventh inning. WBBM Business, the third down day in a row for the U.S. markets. AccuWeather says a heat advisory is in effect on Wednesday from noon to 9 p.m. for much of the area. Meanwhile, tonight turning mainly clear, warm and sticky with a low of 75. Tomorrow, mostly sunny, very hot and humid, a high of 94. Right now at O'Hare, 87 degrees, winds out of the southwest at 9 miles per hour. WBBM News Time, 9:31. Chicago police say they're hoping security camera and other videos will help lead them to whoever opened fire on a reunion party at a Southside park in the city's latest fatal mass shooting. Saturday night shooting near 54th and Cottage Grove in Washington Park killed one man and injured 14 other people. Southside Alderwoman Jeanette Taylor says the shooting has forced people in her neighborhood to avoid a park that's one of the largest in the city.
15: That 1 second of bad decision-making has affected this city and my community in a way that I don't know how long it's going to take for us to recover.
4: Interim Police Superintendent Fred Waller says detectives believe the shooting was targeted. Officers have made no arrests. President Trump's latest social media post about violence in Chicago is bringing swift response from Mayor Brandon Johnson.
16: The president's social media account posted at 3:45 a.m. that violence in Chicago has, in his words, never been worse. It then ran down a tally of casualties from last weekend's shootings, including Saturday night's fatal mass shooting in Washington Park, and went on to predict that Chicago would, in his words, die without federal law enforcement intervention.
17: I find him to be a sorry individual.
16: During an update on the city's response to the Washington Park shooting, the mayor told reporters it's hard to take the president seriously, especially when the latest numbers suggest violent crime is continuing its downward trend in Chicago.
17: If he was serious about driving violence down, not just in Chicago, but across the country, he would not be engaged in endless illegal wars.
16: The mayor called out cuts in ATF and violence prevention funding and said the president had an open invitation to invest in the people of Chicago. We're at City Hall. Jeff Buckles, News Radio 105.9 WBBM.
4: The U.S. House has approved a short-term funding bill.
18: The House has passed a short-term measure to fund the government into early December. It's a move designed to keep the government open as lawmakers campaign before November's midterms.
19: We're going to avoid the threat of another Democrat shutdown.
18: House Speaker Mike Johnson hours before the vote, while on the House floor.
20: It gives the nations and our constituents certainty.
18: Appropriations Committee Chair Tom Cole, number four House Democrat Ted Lieu, was among those voting overwhelmingly to pass the stopgap bill.
21: Even though doing CRs is a stupid way to run government.
18: Last fall's 43-day government shutdown set a record. The Senate's already passed this bill, which now heads to President Trump. Sagar Magani, Washington.
4: The jury in the Lindsey Clancy trial went home after a fourth day of deliberations, telling the judge they were deadlocked. But the judge said they should keep trying to reach a verdict when they return to court tomorrow. Clancy's attorney, Kevin Reddington, spoke to reporters outside the courthouse.
22: What's been the hardest part about this for you?
23: Worrying about Lindsey.
4: Jurors are deciding whether to hold the Massachusetts mother criminally responsible for killing her three young children. Clancy admits to the killings, but claims postpartum psychosis drove her actions. A new show of support for Iran as Russia's Vladimir Putin sits down with Iran's president. ABC's Mary Bruce has more.
24: Putin pledging, quote, "In this difficult period, we're trying to provide you with the necessary support. We're supplying you with goods that you need."
4: The Iranian president thanked Putin for his support as the two leaders met on the sidelines of the Shanghai Cooperation Organization summit in Kyrgyzstan. Earlier today, the U.S. military said it's completed its latest strikes against Iran, while President Trump has vowed more strikes for Tehran's retaliation. Coming up, a look at low gasoline prices, traffic and weather, and then Stardate talks about a Roman telescope. It's 9:35.
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30: Hello again, Michael S. Bauer here to give you some exciting news. Only if you could get 100% of the gains in the S&P 500 up to a cap of 20% without risking a penny of principal. But wait, now imagine getting all those gains without having to incur any annual fees and still maintain liquidity. You probably think I'm crazy. Here's the real shocker. Not only is this a reality, it's only available in a fixed index annuity. That's right, I said the word annuity. Of course, due to one wealth manager that wants you to believe that all annuities are bad, some of you might think this is impossible. But before you jump to any misled beliefs, ask yourself why most wealth managers, who are also fiduciaries, sell some annuities to some of their clients. Yet that one firm that preaches about not getting paid commissions fails to tell you that this policy makes it impossible for them to sell annuities. Maybe it's time you go fishing for the real truth about annuities. So if you want to get 100% of the gains in the S&P 500, a 20% cap, no risk to principal, and pay zero fees,
31: 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That's 844-ONLY-IF with two Fs.
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4: 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It's 9:38. Traffic and weather together on the 8th. Some problems on the Jane Addams Tollway. Here to tell us about it, Abby Ryan.
10: It's on the eastbound side of I-90, Jane Addams Tollway. There's a vehicle fire, and it is right before Lee. The right lane is blocked. Three left lanes do get by, but there is a slight delay popping up right now. The inbound side of the Kennedy, you've got delays from Harlem on over to Foster. So just past Harlem, watch out for this overnight construction. It's inbound Cumberland to Foster. It's the right lane until midnight, then it'll be the two right until 5 a.m. Your travel time on the inbound Kennedy O'Hare into downtown, that is a 26-minute ride, 9 minutes coming in from the Eaton's Junction. So far, if you're on the Eisenhower, you're fine. The inbound side of the Stevenson, that is hefty before Pulaski over to Harlem. It's overnight construction. It's in the right lane until midnight. Then it'll be the two right until 5 a.m. Give yourself about a 29-minute ride coming on in from Cicero. So far, the rest of the roads are coming in from 355. The southbound side of I-55 right before I-80. Watch out for the right lane blocked with a lift truck. Next report, 948 News Radio 105.9 WBBM.
0: WBBM AccuWeather, as it turns out, mainly clear tonight. It will be warm and sticky with a low of 75. It will be very hot and humid tomorrow with sunshine and patchy clouds. High tomorrow, 94. AccuWeather real field temperatures between 100 and 105 in the afternoon. Partly cloudy, very warm tomorrow night, low 75. Intervals of clouds and sun. Very warm and humid Thursday with a heavy gusty thunderstorm around. High Thursday, 89. I'm AccuWeather meteorologist Brian Thompson.
4: 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WBBM News Time, 940. Here's Stardate.
1: The center of the Milky Way galaxy is packed with treasures. Stars, dead stars, gas clouds, and lots of planets. And a new space telescope will spend a lot of its time sorting it all out. That's one of several big projects for Nancy Grace Roman Space Telescope, NASA's next big space observatory. The telescope will see the heavens as clearly as Hubble Space Telescope does, but its view will be much wider, and it'll study the universe mainly in the infrared, wavelengths that are invisible to the human eye. Roman will tackle some of the biggest problems in modern science. As one example, it'll look away from the center of the Milky Way to study more than a billion other galaxies and to look for exploding stars. That combination will help us understand how the universe is expanding, a key for deciphering the mystery of dark energy. The telescope's survey of the center of the galaxy could reveal thousands of new planets, and a special instrument using a technique proposed by Nancy Roman herself could provide images of some of those planets. A planet will appear only as a bright dot, with no detail. But breaking down its light will tell us a bit about the planet's size, temperature, and composition. The center of the Milky Way is in Sagittarius, which is low in the south at nightfall. Its brightest stars outline a teapot. The heart of the galaxy is in the steam above the spout of the teapot. We have more astronomy news in Stardate magazine. Subscription information at stardate.org. For the McDonald Observatory, I'm Billy Henry.
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2: 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And the Irish have their fifth touchdown of the night. Touchdown! Notre Dame! He's going to go all the way!
32: Coming Sunday, the Fighting Irish head to Green Bay to take on Wisconsin. 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Pregame starts at 5:30. And don't forget, while the Irish are on 780 AM, Chicago's news, traffic, and weather station continues nonstop on News Radio 105.9 FM, WBBM.
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9: Iconic singer Lionel Richie was hospitalized in St. Louis over the weekend after a concert stop in the city. The 77-year-old performer suffered a series of health scares this summer, which forced him to cancel a number of shows. Florida State is the nation's number one party school, at least if you believe a new ranking by niche.com. Tulane came in at number 2 and Wisconsin number 3. The University of Illinois was ranked number 10. That's a look at top trending stories. It's 9:46, time for WBBM Sports. At Wrigley Field, the Cubs trail the Brewers 9-4 in the ninth inning. You can hear that game on 104.3 The Score. And in Houston, the White Sox lead the Astros 5-0 in the eighth inning. Now with more sports, WBBM's Rick Gregg.
11: Bears GM Ryan Poles says that a couple of years ago at this time, he was still stuck trying to figure out who the team's starting center was. Now he's got a stout line with an interior depth he says is the best in the league, and a right tackle in Darnell Wright, who's already a second-team All-Pro. Left tackle isn't as clear, but Braxton Jones leads the way for now, and Ossie Trapillo is on the mend months after his knee injury.
12: Obviously, in helmets or not even a helmet, it looks fabulous, or he wouldn't be where he is. But he's playing football. There's definitely rust to knock off. I don't know how long that'll take before he's you know, involved with the game plan and starting, or a rotational guy, or active. We'll get through those padded practices and see how he holds up.
11: Next padded practice is Thursday. As for Wednesday, Ben Johnson.
13: We're going to hammer home a lot of our situational work that maybe we have not been able to get full speed yet. We've been able to get in walkthroughs, so that'll be huge. Shoot, I look back to game one last year. We had a number of situational plays pop up in that game that we didn't execute at a high enough level. And so we're going to make sure we don't fall in that same trap again this year.
11: Tuesday's workout was mostly for special teams, and injured receiver Luther Burden took part. Poles also says he simply doesn't know if nickelback Kyler Gordon will play at any time this season. The 76ers signed a 7'6"-er. That's more fun to say than it is relevant, but Taco Fall is in Philly on a camp contract, hasn't actually played in the association since 2022. Sky guard Skylar Diggins will sit the final four games of this season to get her knee right. She also says she's getting a tour of the new practice facility next week. With sports at 16 and 46 past each hour, Rick Gregg, News Radio 105.9 WBBM.
4: It's 9:48. Traffic and weather together on the 8th. Still problems with that vehicle fire on the Jane Addams Tollway. Here with that and more, Abby Ryan.
10: Oh, right now, Roger, if you're on I-90, the Jane Addams Tollway, watch out for this vehicle fire. It is right at Lee. They have just moved it off to the side, so the lanes are now open again, but definitely a slight delay as you approach that scene. If you're on the inbound side of the Kennedy O'Hare into downtown, you've got some slowdowns. It's a little tight from Nagel over to Foster. It's through the overnight construction zone on the inbound side of the Kennedy, Cumberland to Foster. It is that right lane blocked now until midnight to right after that until 5 a.m. And your Kennedy Express lanes closed now until 5 a.m. as well. At least they're scheduled to. The Edens looks great. Stevenson on the inbound side. You are stacked before Pulaski to before Kedzie. It is overnight construction going on the inbound side, right lane till midnight. Then it'll be the two right until 5 a.m. The inbound side of the Kennedy, we are looking at a travel time that's going to cost you just about 26 minutes. The inbound side of the Stevenson, it is a 27-minute ride coming in from I-355. DuSable Lakeshore Drive southbound, tight past the Oak Street curve.

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1: Right now at O'Hare, 87 along the lakefront, 88 degrees. 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
1: A new viral trend is causing alarm. Law enforcement officials are now urging the public to report any so-called cat in the hat videos on social media with scary images that include threats targeting schools or children. Tennessee Deputy Commissioner of Homeland Security Gregory Mays says there have been similar online threats in other states.
3: Urge anyone that's listening to me today, if you see one of these posts and it's troubling, report it to law enforcement, but don't cut, paste, and repost. That does not help.
1: The videos and photos often show a creepy or distorted version of the cat in the hat walking through a neighborhood at night, standing in dark alleys, or appearing inside school hallways. Coming up, Bloomberg Business. It's 9:51.
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13: John Ternus succeeding Tim Cook as the CEO of Apple today. He says next week's launch of the new iPhone 18 line and Apple's first ever foldable iPhone will be phenomenal and that there are more products in the pipeline. That sent shares of Apple nearly 3% higher today, while elsewhere on Wall Street, stocks lost ground and oil spiked higher after a second day in a row of U.S. military attacks on Iranian targets. The Dow tumbling 419 points. The Nasdaq down 271. That's a 1% decline. The S&P down 55. Oil nearing $91 a barrel in late trading. That's the highest since June. And it's raising worries about overall inflation moving higher. A late earnings beat from Palo Alto Networks on strong corporate demand for its cybersecurity systems. And Dunkin' teaming up with Febreze on a new line of air fresheners for the home in scents like vanilla latte, cinnamon roll, and strawberry frosted donut. I'm Bloomberg's Tom Busby.

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1: Coming up, the latest in traffic, weather, and WBBM headlines. 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
1: It's 9:58. Traffic and weather together on the 8s. Here's Abby Ryan.
16: Well, right now, we do have delays. Roger on the inbound side of the Kennedy, not passing the Wintrust mural at North Avenue, though. That looks good. Both ways of the Kennedy, slow passing Foster, northbound Foster to Bryn Mawr, and southbound from Nagel to Foster. It's all because of overnight construction. By the way, those Kennedy Express lanes are shut down until 5 tomorrow morning. The inbound Kennedy, a 26-minute ride O'Hare into downtown. You're looking at about 24 headed back to the airport. If you're on the Eisenhower, you're fine. The inbound Stevenson, heavy Pulaski to before Kedzie, and that travel time, a 30-minute ride coming in from I-355 southbound to Sauble Lakeshore Drive, tight from the Oak Street curve down to the light at Chicago. The rest of it looks good. Northwest Indiana's okay. 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
1: The AccuWeather forecast tonight, turning mainly clear, warm and sticky, a low of 75. Tomorrow, mostly sunny, very hot and very humid with a high of 94.
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2: The only thing one restaurant owner is serving up today is frustration after a string of overnight break-ins.
1: Bahrain and Kuwait report retaliatory strikes from Iran. More just ahead from ABC News. WBBM Sports. The Cubs lose to the Brewers 9-4. The White Sox lead the Astros 5-0. WBBM Business. The third down day in a row for the U.S. markets. AccuWeather says tonight turning mainly clear, warm and sticky. A low of 75. WBBM News Time, 10 o'clock.
4: From ABC News, I'm Dave Packer. Just 2 months until the midterms, a whistleblower is claiming the Trump administration's new mail-in ballot plan is, quote, fundamentally flawed. Michael Waldman, president of NYU's Brennan Center for Justice.
5: Vote by mail is something that tens of millions of people do without incident, and it's not something that ought to be targeted. It's part of an overall system in our elections that ought to make sure that every eligible voter, only eligible voters, but every eligible voter gets to cast a ballot.
4: Bahrain and Kuwait reporting retaliatory strikes after the U.S. struck new military targets in Iran today.
6: In this case, what we are talking about are targets that are limited to the area, the coastline around the Strait of Hormuz, where Iranian positions, military rockets, launchers, or anything like that could pose a threat to commercial shipping, as well as any U.S. Personnel in the area.
4: ABC's Louis Martinez, he called it Operation Rotten Apple. Homeland Security Secretary Mark Wayne Mullen said a month-long federal immigration enforcement operation in New York City resulted in more than 2,100 arrests.
7: If you're a convicted criminal or not, you're still in this country legally, and it is our job to hunt you down and to deport you.
4: Tyler Robinson, the Utah man accused of assassinating conservative activist Charlie Kirk last year, will stand trial. District Judge Tony Graff.
8: The ultimate question remains whether the circumstances support a reasonable belief that defendant knowingly created a great risk of death to another individual within the relevant zone of danger, one involving a likelihood or high probability rather than a mere possibility.
4: Robinson could face the death penalty if convicted. In Arizona, two people now confirmed dead after a flash flood ripped through the Grand Canyon. One victim identified as 46-year-old John Grusty, a Texas chiropractor, married, father of three. The second victim, 46-year-old Brent Rosencrantz of Granbury, Texas. 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
4: Making borrowing more expensive for consumers and businesses. A new warning from police about a viral trend that features an AI cat in a hat standing outside schools or homes and threatening students. Tennessee Deputy Commissioner of Homeland Security Gregory May says investigators believe the trend started in the United Kingdom.
11: Urge anyone that's listening to me today, if you see one of these posts and it's troubling, report it to law enforcement, but don't cut, paste, and repost. That does not help.
4: May says there are consequences for making threats. In a rarity, the House not only passed a bill to avert a government shutdown 2 months ahead of the deadline, but the final vote was 370-48, meaning it was bipartisan. House Speaker Mike Johnson after the vote.
12: House Republicans are in charge here, and we're continuing to do the grown-up thing and make sure we get the job done, and we're happy that we just passed that continued resolution to fund the government through early December. and they will continue through the process after the election.
4: The bill funds the government through December 11th and now goes to the president's desk. Montana Fish and Wildlife is investigating a bear attack of a woman walking her dog north of Columbia Falls. It happened on Monday. The woman was taken to the hospital with officials calling her injury significant. The bear couldn't be located and the area remains closed. On Wall Street today, the Dow falling 419 points. Dave Packer, ABC News.
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1: It's 5 minutes past the hour. Hello, I'm Roger Plummer. Thank you for listening. AccuWeather says a heat advisory is in effect on Wednesday from noon to 9 p.m. for much of the area. Otherwise, on Wednesday, mostly sunny, very hot and humid, a high of 94 with AccuWeather real field temperatures of 100 to 105 degrees. Wednesday night, partly cloudy and very warm again, a low of 75. We'll have a look at the AccuWeather 5-day forecast in 10 minutes. But first, our top local story on News Radio, WBBM. Chicago police say they're going over security camera and other video as they look for whoever opened fire on a reunion at a Southside park, leaving one man dead and wounding 14 other people. WBBM political editor Jeff Buchholz reports from Washington Park that officers have made no arrests.
3: We do believe that this was somewhat targeted.
13: Interim Police Superintendent Fred Waller says officers were trying to clear people out of the park near 54th and Cottage Grove late Saturday night when someone started shooting.
3: There's some video tracking vehicles.
13: That video shows some return fire as well. He says it's not going to be a quick investigation. Local Alderwoman Jeanette Taylor says more could have been done to prevent the shooting, which happened a half hour after the park's posted closing time.
14: At 10 o'clock, that park should have been closed. Third District should have been there. The Park District should have been there trying to escort people off.
13: Mayor Brandon Johnson says this latest shooting will not change his administration's focus on addressing what he calls the root causes of violence.
15: We will continue building the Chicago where every family can live and thrive free from the fear of violence.
13: The city's opening a resource center here Thursday afternoon for all victims of violence. We're in Washington Park. Jeff Buchholz, News Radio 105.9, WBBM.
1: A Northside restaurant owner says she's fed up after her business was damaged by thieves Monday night, part of what Chicago police describe as a string of similar incidents in the area.
16: To be honest with you, I don't feel safe running a business in Chicago anymore. I really don't.
2: For Chris Carunsos, the shattered glass here inside a Modern Grill is a bad case of deja vu.
16: On June 18th, at 4 o'clock in the morning, same time, they broke this window.
2: This time, she says someone used a large brick to shatter the front doors of the restaurant at the corner of Halstead and Belmont.
16: They hit 12 of us all together. They hit Southport Corridor, 8 places there, and they also hit Addison and Elston. In that shopping mall, 3 places there, I think.
2: While nothing here was stolen, Chicago police say a cash register was taken from the Bombastic Cafe on Southport overnight. Now, Carunsos is left to pick up the pieces.
16: Who does that? To climb in, to break the window, and not try to steal nothing.
2: And think about the future of Modern Grill, which her family has owned since the late 80s.
16: We're constantly being robbed. We're literally living dimes. You know what I'm saying, too? We've never recovered after the pandemic. That's why there's so many places that are closing.
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1: A man from suburban Lockport who went missing in the Great Smoky Mountains in Tennessee late last month has been found safe. The search for Marcin Balada Blaoszczyk has been underway since August 24th. The incident is still under investigation. It's 8 minutes past the hour.
17: Traffic and weather together on the 8th. I'm Abby Ryan. Kennedy Express Lane shut down now till 5 a.m. Inbound Kennedy, Cumberland to Foster. You've got the right lane blocked till midnight. Then it'll be the two right until 5 a.m. Entrance ramp from Ontario will close at midnight until 5 a.m. Kennedy outbound at Foster. It's the right lane blocked now through 5 a.m. I-190 O'Hare Extension westbound, Kennedy to Bessie Coleman. You've got that left lane blocked now through 4 a.m. Eastbound Bessie Coleman to the Kennedy. The left lane blocked between 11 and 5 a.m. Outbound Eisenhower I-290, Jane Byrne interchange to Ashland. The left lane scheduled to close until midnight. 1st to 25th, it's that left lane until 5. Mannheim to Wolf, you've got the left lane till midnight, then the two left after that till 5 a.m. And the exit ramp to southbound 294 closed until 5 a.m. A detour is posted. 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
1: The AccuWeather forecast. Tonight, turning mainly clear, warm and sticky, a low of 75. Tomorrow, mostly sunny skies, very hot and humid with a high of 94. Tomorrow night, partly cloudy and very warm and humid again with a low of 75. Thursday, intervals of clouds and sunshine, quite warm and humid with a thunderstorm around that can be heavy and gusty. Thursday's high, 89 degrees. Right now, at O'Hare, 85, Rockford, 78, Lansing, 78, along the lakefront, 87 degrees. 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
1: It's 10 minutes past the hour. An allegation of misuse of flock cameras in Will County has prompted Southwest Suburban Homer Glen to pause using them.
20: The mayor of Homer Glen cited privacy concerns and a pending investigation in announcing the village has suspended using flock cameras within its borders. This comes after the Joliet Patch reported a Will County sheriff's deputy has been put on administrative leave over use of flock cameras. A spokeswoman for the sheriff confirms to WBBM a deputy was put on leave Friday but declined to share the details of the investigation until it's over. 60% of Homer Glen residents voted against installing cameras in a referendum 3 years ago, before the village approved installing a dozen in December. Nancy Hardy, News Radio 105.9 WBBM.
1: The National Centers for Environmental Information has confirmed that a hailstone collected following a violent weather event in Kankakee earlier this year set a new state record.
21: The hailstone officially came in at more than 6.6 inches in diameter, weighing 19.65 ounces, or about a pound and a quarter, with a volume of 38.697 cubic inches. It fell on a home in Kankakee on March 10th during a storm that produced a dozen tornadoes in Illinois and Indiana. The hailstone was preserved until it could be studied. The previous record was set in 2015, a hailstone measuring 4.75 inches found in Minooka. Mike Krauser, News Radio, 105.9 WBBM.
1: Unionized hotel workers in Chicago marched along Michigan Avenue Tuesday, warning that they could go on strike any time. Members of Unite Here Local 1 say more than 7,000 hotel workers are now working without a contract. The union says it's been negotiating for about 3 months, pushing for higher wages, improved health care and pension benefits, protections for immigrant workers, and safer workloads. The last major hotel strike in Chicago was in 2018. Coming up, the AccuWeather 5-day forecast and sports. It's 13 minutes past the hour.
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2: It's 15 minutes past the hour. 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Here's meteorologist LaTroy Thornton.
3: There's little change in the pattern coming up, not only through the end of the week, but into the start of the weekend. That means very warm to, at times, hot conditions and plenty of humidity in store, with the overnight bringing both warmth and humidity with a clear sky for much of the night and a low of 75. And the heat continues for Wednesday under sunshine with a high of 94, although AccuWeather real field temperatures end up between 100 and 105 degrees, with Wednesday night bringing some clouds. Another very warm and uncomfortable night, the low 75, followed by more of a mix of clouds and sun on Thursday. Stays very warm, but some of the heat backs off with a thunderstorm in the area that may be gusty with a downpour, high 89. A thunderstorm is still possible on Friday as well. Otherwise, clouds much of the time. Still very warm and humid, the high again 89 with sun and clouds for Saturday. Still perhaps a thunderstorm, high 85. I'm AccuWeather meteorologist LaTroy Thornton.
2: 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At Wrigley Field, the Cubs lose to the Brewers 9-4. 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
4: This is pretty much the last thing you want to say if you're Bears GM Ryan Poles and you're asked if the man you made the highest paid nickel cornerback in the league will ever actually play a down under that contract.
5: I don't know. I would hope so. I still have hope there. He's going to have to continue to work hard and get back to playing football again.
4: I don't know, honest, but a true disappointment about Kyler Gordon, who is on the physically unable to perform list as the Bears begin regular season prep. He is not the only injured Bear, of course, but his soft tissue problem dates back over a year, and Gordon missed training camp completely. The Bears did mostly special teams work on the muggy Tuesday in Lake Forest. They'll do situational stuff Wednesday, won't actually begin planning for week one in Carolina until next week. Sky star Skylar Diggins is officially out for the rest of the season to rehab her knee injury. Only a handful of games remain, but she hasn't played in 2 months. Next week, she is scheduled to tour the practice facility that was supposed to be open several months ago.
6: I think a lot of us were promised that. We thought that was going to be the case. And so that would be the biggest frustration, with this season. Just never feeling like we had a home base.
4: Diggins is under contract for next year and says she's had no discussions about trying to get out. The Angels are being sold to Stan Kroenke for a record price, reportedly $4 billion. Kroenke already owns the L.A. Rams and the Denver Nuggets and the Colorado Avalanche and the Colorado Rapids and Arsenal. And with sports at 16 and 46 past each hour, Rick Gregg, News Radio 105.9 WBBM.
2: It's coming up on 18 minutes past the hour with traffic and weather together on the 8th and the Connect Safely segment.
7: Traffic and weather together on the 8th. I'm Abby Ryan. Northbound Tri-State 294 right at the Stevenson at I-55. Your right lane is blocked. Dempster to Gulf, it's the two left lanes until midnight. Before Lake Hook Road, you've got the two left until midnight. Southbound Tri-State at Route 137, two right lanes blocked until midnight. Willow to Gulf, it's the two left until midnight. And then Irving Park to the Bensonville Bridge, you've got three left lanes blocked until midnight. Then it'll be four left until 4 a.m. with the three left until 5 a.m. Ogden to the Stevenson, southbound on the Tri-State. You've got the two left blocked until 5 a.m. Eastbound 88 to Reagan Memorial Toll Road past 83 to I-290 or Eisenhower. The two left lanes blocked until 11 and then it is shut down until 4:30 a.m. A detour is posted. Also, the exit ramp to the northbound Tri-State closed until 5 a.m. Get traffic and weather together on the 8th on News Radio 105.9 WBBM.
2: The AccuWeather forecast. Tonight, turning mainly clear, warm, humid, sticky, a low of 75. Tomorrow, mostly sunny, very hot and humid, a high of 94, with AccuWeather real field temperatures of 100 to 105 degrees. Please be careful. Hydrate. Tomorrow night, partly cloudy and very warm again, a low of 75. And Thursday, intervals of clouds and sunshine, quite warm and humid, with a thunderstorm around, a high of 89. Right now at O'Hare, 85 along the lakefront, 87 degrees. It's 20 minutes past the hour. Our top story this hour, Mayor Johnson dismisses President Trump's latest social media post aimed at violence in Chicago. We'll have much more on this story coming up at the bottom of the hour.
8: I'm Larry Magid with the Connect Safely report. There's a disturbing use of artificial intelligence that parents and teens need to know about. The Internet Watch Foundation says that hundreds of young people in Britain have reported that ordinary pictures of them have been transformed into fake nude or sexual images, often through the use of AI. In just the first 6 months of this year, there were 420 reports. And remember, Britain has only about one-fifth the population of the United States. At that same rate here, that would amount to more than 2,000 reports. What makes this especially frightening is that perpetrators don't necessarily need an actual nude photo. AI tools can manipulate an everyday picture into something that looks real, potentially leading to humiliation, harassment, or sextortion. There's advice on how to deal with AI-generated nude images at connectsafely.org/radio. With the Connect Safely Report, I'm Larry Magid.
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15: Advertised job openings in July edging a tiny bit higher from June to 7.27 million jobs, suggesting employers are cautious in a low-hire, low-fire environment. The increase in openings led by manufacturing, healthcare, and state and local government jobs. On Wall Street, stocks took a beating today after oil spiked higher on a second day of fighting between the U.S. and Iran. That's raising worries about higher inflation, bolstering the case for a Federal Reserve rate hike in just 2 weeks. At the close, the Dow down 419 points, 0.75% lower. The Nasdaq down 271, that's a 1% drop. The S&P lost 55, and oil approaching $91 a barrel in late trading. Congress approving a bill that will avert a federal government shutdown on October 1st. And The Gap is putting out a new line of handbags, hopefully in time for the holidays, using its signature fleece and denim material. But these will be designed by a former handbag designer at Coach. I'm Bloomberg's Tom Busby on News Radio 105.9 WBBM.
2: Chicago's Buckingham Fountain has been shut down until further notice for maintenance work. The Chicago Park District hasn't specified what's wrong with the fountain or what needs to be fixed. The fountain is usually in operation from May through mid-October. The last time the fountain was shut down in season was in 2024 when protesters dyed the water red in opposition to the war in Gaza. Coming up, the latest in traffic, weather, and headlines. WBBM News Time, 24 minutes past the hour.
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7: Here. Traffic and weather together on the 8s. Route 53 southbound Algonquin Road to I-90. It's the two right lanes blocked and the exit and entrance ramps to westbound I-90 closed too. Both ways of Route 53 between Rand and Dundee. The left lane is closed. I-80 eastbound I-55 to Hobart. Left lane blocked between US 30 and 355. It's the two left blocked. I-80 westbound Hobart to I-55. Your right lane is closed. 355 northbound past 127 to past I-55, two left blocked. Roosevelt to North Avenue, it's the two left. Southbound 355 north to Roosevelt Road, two left lanes blocked. And then before 127th, you've got a left lane closed. Past I-55, it's the left lane blocked. Before the Spring Creek Toll Plaza, two left lanes blocked. 88 eastbound, Reagan Memorial Toll Road past 83 to the Eisenhower, up to two left lanes blocked till 11, then all lanes closed till 4:30 a.m. with a detour posted. Get traffic and weather together on the 8s on News Radio 105.9 WBBM.
2: Traffic and weather together on the 8s is sponsored by Jewel Osco. The AccuWeather forecast tonight, turning mainly clear, warm and sticky, a low of 75. Tomorrow, mostly sunny, very hot and humid, a high of 94. Tomorrow night, partly cloudy and very warm again, a low of 75. And Thursday, intervals of clouds and sunshine, quite warm and humid, chance of a thunderstorm and a high of 89. Right now at O'Hare, 85 along the lakefront, 87 degrees. It's 29 minutes past the hour.
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2: It's 30 minutes past the hour. 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Thank you so much for tuning in. 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
23: President Trump takes new aim at violence in Chicago. Mayor Johnson is responding.
24: I find him to be a sorry individual.
23: I'm political editor Jeff Buckles at City Hall.
2: A new lawsuit accuses the CTA of failing to protect riders. Bahrain and Kuwait report retaliatory strikes from Iran. Plus, as a hurricane watch on the Gulf Coast is canceled, several new storms are brewing in the Pacific. WBBM Sports, the Cubs are beat by the Brewers 9-4 at Wrigley Field. The White Sox topped the Astros 5-1 in Houston. WBBM Business, the Dow Jones finished down 419 points. The NASDAQ dropped 271 points, and the S&P 500 moved down 55 points. AccuWeather says, for Wednesday, mostly sunny, very hot and humid with a high of 94 with AccuWeather real field temperatures of 100 to 105 degrees. Then Wednesday night, partly cloudy and very warm again, a low of 75. WBBM News Time, 31 minutes past the hour. Chicago Mayor Brandon Johnson is dismissing President Trump's latest social media post aimed at violence in the city following a fatal mass shooting in a Southside park over the weekend. WBBM political editor Jeff Buckles reports from City Hall.
24: It's difficult to take anything that he says seriously.
23: That's the mayor's response to the president's post, timestamped 3:45 a.m., calling violence in Chicago unchecked and suggesting the city will, and this is his word, die if the mayor or governor don't ask the feds for help. The latest social media attack by the president comes on the heels of last Saturday's shooting in Washington Park that killed one man and wounded 14 other people, even as the latest numbers show crime has dipped slightly from last year. The mayor told reporters the president has an open invitation to invest in the people of Chicago.
24: He removed over $800 million out of gun violence reduction programming. He cut the ATF budget by 30%.
23: Governor Pritzker's response on social media referenced shootings by federal agents during Operation Midway Blitz, suggesting that the president doesn't make reducing violence easier. We're at City Hall. Jeff Buckles, News Radio 105.9, WBBM.
2: A new lawsuit accuses the Chicago Transit Authority of failing to protect countless riders, including a man who was fatally stabbed on a Blue Line train earlier this year.
25: We are here today because Dominique Polian never should have been alone with that man on the train in the first place.
26: But attorney Michael Sarasa says the 37-year-old was the morning of January 10th, just weeks after a number of high-profile attacks on CTA trains and calls from the Federal Transit Authority for increased security. Prosecutors say he was fatally stabbed by 40-year-old Demetrius Thurman after dozing off.
25: This case is about the Chicago Transit Authority and the two private security companies that they hired, Monterey Security and Action Canine Security. It's about a system of oversight and protection that failed Dominique Polian at every single point where it had a chance to save his life.
26: A new lawsuit alleges security contractors delayed in getting help for Polian and even let Thurman leave the scene. Shirley Polian Hines says her grandson should still be here today.
27: What we cannot forgive is how CTA has abandoned people like Dominique, who count on public transportation to live their lives.
26: Andy Day, News Radio, 105.9 WBBM.
2: An Indiana sheriff's deputy is out of a job and facing criminal charges after allegedly misusing the Flock camera system
3: more than 2,000 times.
4: The former Jackson County deputy, Skylar Thompson, is alleged to have misused the system 2,055 times over a period of about 7 months, searching the same license plate, listing the searches as city planning traffic analysis. It was discovered during a routine audit. A statement from the prosecutor's office says law enforcement officers are entrusted with access to sensitive information and investigative tools, and that access must be only used for legitimate law enforcement purposes. It adds no person is above the law, especially those entrusted with enforcing it. Thompson, who's 31, is charged with official misconduct, a felony, and misdemeanor fraud. Mike Krauser, News Radio, 105.9 WBBM.
3: The U.S. military says it has completed a new round of airstrikes that targeted Iran's air defense sites. Meanwhile, the Kuwait army issued an alert late Tuesday that its air defenses are confronting hostile missile and drone attacks from Iran. ABC's Mary Bruce has more.
5: The president had been trying to downplay the scope of the war.
6: This is a relatively little war for us. This is not a big war.
5: Iran claims the U.S. is striking civilian areas, including a wedding. The Pentagon responding, "We're aware of the reports. The U.S. military never targets civilians."
3: President Trump is promising new airstrikes against Iran in response to Tehran's retaliatory strikes against the U.S. Coming up, the latest in traffic and weather, and then Stardate. WBBM News Time, 35 minutes past the hour.
8: What if the thing you're listening to right now never got interrupted? What if it could play uninterrupted from room to room on Sonos? What if you start with two Sonos speakers just to see how it feels? What if you really like how it feels and you become a Sonos person who can't stop saying to their friends, "What if you start with two Sonos speakers just to see how it feels?" Because it's not magic, but it's not not magic.
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3: 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The Walmart on Lake Marion in Kennedy is selling gas for $3.97 per gallon. And in Cicero, the Thorntons on Cicero near Pershing is selling gas for $3.99 per gallon. 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That's 312-409-4277. It's 38 minutes past the hour.
30: Traffic and weather together on the 8th. I'm Neil Fiorito. Be prepared for the overnight drive on the Ronald Reagan Tollway eastbound passing Route 83 to the Eisenhower. All lanes will be closed. There will be a detour set up. Work to expect on the Kennedy inbound from Cumberland to Foster overnight in the two right lanes. No express lanes. They will be closed. Overnight construction on I-190 to expect either way between Bessie Coleman and the Kennedy in the left lane. Also work plan to watch for on the Eisenhower outbound from the Jane Byrne interchange to Ashland in the two left lanes. Near 25th, work in the left lane. Mannheim to Wolf, work in the two left lanes. coming inbound on 290. Work scheduled from 25th to 1st Avenue in the left lane. Work planned on the Stevenson inbound near Kedzie in the two right lanes. And work to watch for if you're driving in Will County on I-55 southbound between River Road and Lorenzo Road in the left lane. Get traffic and weather together on the 8th. 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
7: WBBM AccuWeather. Warm and rather humid conditions continue through the overnight under a generally clear sky with a low only falling to 75, setting up more heat and humidity on Wednesday under a good bit of sun, the high 94, although AccuWeather real field temperatures end up between 100 and 105 degrees, followed by Wednesday night, which looks to be partly cloudy and still warm, the low again 75. I'm AccuWeather meteorologist LaTroy Thornton.
3: Right now at O'Hare, 85, Rockford, 78, Hoffman Estates, 83, Oak Brook, 82, and along Chicago's lakefront, 87 degrees. It's 40 minutes past the hour. Here's Stardate.
11: The moon charges at the Pleiades late tonight. As seen from most of the United States, it will pass especially close to the star cluster, either just skimming its edge or briefly covering some of its stars. The cluster is home to more than 1,000 stars of all varieties. The ones that are visible to the eye alone are especially big, hot, and bright, but they're greatly outnumbered by stars that are much smaller, cooler, and fainter. Many of the stars belong to systems of two stars or more, and the cluster also hosts many brown dwarfs, objects that are more massive than planets, but not heavy enough to shine as true stars. Over the decades, there's been a lively debate about the distance to the cluster. Different telescopes and techniques have provided measurements that vary by many light years. The best current number puts the distance at about 440 light years. But that's the distance to the center of the Pleiades. The cluster actually spans several dozen light years in all directions. So as you look at the cluster, the light you see from the stars that are closest to Earth headed our way dozens of years earlier than the light from the stars that are farthest, an out-of-sync view of a well-known star cluster. The cluster's brightest stars form a tiny dipper shape, although it'll be tough to make out through the moonlight. The cluster will be especially close to the moon at dawn. Today's program was made possible by Mercer Caverns in Calaveras County in California's historic gold country. More information at mercercaverns.net. For the McDonald Observatory, I'm Billy Henry.
3: From the stars to the seas, sort of, an international rescue effort is now over with two beluga whales getting settled at the Shedd Aquarium.
13: Three rescue transports took place from a defunct theme park in Ontario to Chicago over a period of 6 weeks. The last two rescued belugas were 7-year-old Gimli and 8-year-old Yukon. Shedd officials say the rescue is really just the beginning, adding it may take months for the animals to settle comfortably and safely into their new surroundings. Haley Hansen, News Radio 105.9 WBBM.
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22: Whether it's a sweltering heat wave,
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14: yep, they said rain, so I'm ready.
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15: Flooding, downpours, hail, damaging winds, even a tornado.
22: Plan ahead with our 5-day forecast at 15 past the hour. 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
2: The estate behind Dolly Parton has announced that Dolly Fest, a two-day festival to be held in Nashville and London, will take place sometime next year. The festival was originally planned for January of this year, around Parton's 80th birthday. Now, organizers say the festival will serve as a celebration of her legacy. Dolly Parton died last week following a brief battle with cancer. It's 46 minutes past the hour. Time for WBBM Sports. In Houston, the White Sox, Sean Burke, pitched excellently. 5 2/3 innings, no runs allowed, only one hit allowed. The White Sox win 5-1. At Wrigley Field, Cubs pitching, especially relief pitching, not strong. The Brewers beat the Cubs 9-4. Now with more sports, WBBM's Rick Gregg.
24: Week 0 arrived for the Bears with an admission that GM Ryan Poles doesn't know if Nickelback Kyler Gordon will play a snap this season due to his calf injury. So, not a great start, but otherwise excitement for week 1 abounds, especially regarding Caleb Williams, who Ben Johnson says is less goofy this year.
25: When we step on the grass, you can kind of just see it, like he's locked in. He's got his blinders on and he's only concerned about doing his job at a high level. And there were some times where maybe a year ago you get sidetracked or distracted a little bit. And yet this year that has not been the case. This guy he's serious about his approach, his job, and making sure he's taking his game to the next level.
24: Tight end Colston Loveland says you can see that change and hear it too.
27: Yeah, huge impact. Obviously, him being the lead of our team, the quarterback, everyone looks up to him. With anything, you build confidence over time. Him being more confident, I think that spreads throughout the team for sure. And, you know, you could tell he's ready to go.
24: Williams had a relaxed day at practice on Tuesday because the focus was on special teams, busier days on tap in the morning and Thursday. CBS color analyst Tony Romo pleaded no contest to charges of operating while intoxicated in Wisconsin. He can't drive for 6 months, will pay a small fine, and has apologized. Rams owner Stan Kroenke is buying baseball's Angels for a reported $4 billion. Chicago Sky guard Skylar Diggins says she won't play for the rest of this season. She hasn't played for 2 months because of knee issues, but has been rehabbing both in Chicago and in South Bend, where she lives and went to school. Congrats to Bulls play-by-play man Chuck Swirsky, celebrating 50 years in broadcasting. Put him in the hall. With sports at 16 and 46 past each hour, Rick Gregg, News Radio 105.9 WBBM.
2: It's coming up on 48 minutes past the hour.
30: Traffic and weather together on the 8th. I'm Neil Fiorito. The Kennedy inbound work plan, Cumberland to Foster in the two right lanes. No express lanes. They will be closed through the overnight. Work scheduled on I-190 either way, to and from the O'Hare terminals between Bessie Coleman and the Kennedy in the left lane. Eisenhower up on near Ashland, working the two left, and then near Wolf Road, working the two left lanes. Stevenson inbound Pulaski to Kedzie, working the two right lanes. Looking on the tollways, expect big delays overnight on the Ronald Reagan eastbound past Route 83 to the Eisenhower. All lanes will be closed with a detour. Work schedule on the Tri-State northbound at the Stevenson in the right lane. Dempster to Golf working up the three left lanes before Lake Cook Road working the three left. Southbound on the Tri-State, work at Route 137 in the three right lanes, and then near Golf Road, work expected in the three

0: left lanes. You get traffic and weather together on the 8s on News Radio 105.9 WBBM.
1: The AccuWeather forecast. Tonight, turning mainly clear, warm and sticky, a low of 75. Tomorrow, a heat advisory is in effect from noon until 9 p.m. for much of the area. Meanwhile, very hot and humid tomorrow, a high of 94 with AccuWeather real fuel temperatures of 120.

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7: 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In exchange, YouTube gets a cut of the sales. PC maker Dell late today raising its full-year outlook thanks to surging demand for its AI servers. It predicts sales will rise by $25 billion this year. For a second day in a row, the U.S. conducting strikes against Iran for what President Trump says is a failed attempt to lay more mines in the Strait of Hormuz. That sent oil prices much higher and stocks lower. The Dow today ending 419 points lower. The Nasdaq lost 271. That's a 1% drop. The S&P down 55 and oil approaching $91 a barrel in late trading. And Dyson, best known for its vacuums, is out with a $500 AI toothbrush that has a camera to give real-time feedback on your teeth and gums. I'm Bloomberg's Tom Busby on News Radio 105.9 WBBM.
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4: Traffic and weather together on the 8th. I'm Neil Fiorito. We can expect big delays on the Ronald Reagan Tollway again overnight, eastbound past 83 to the Eisenhower. All lanes closed with a detour. Work scheduled on the Kennedy to watch for, driving inbound Cumberland to Foster in the 2 right lanes. Outbound at Foster, expect road work in the right lane and the express lanes closed overnight. The Eisenhower, planned work outbound from the Jane Byrne to Ashland in the 2 left lanes. Mannheim to Wolf Road, work in the 2 left. Inbound on 290 from 25th to 1st Avenue, work in the left lane. On the Stevenson, driving inbound between Pulaski and Kedzie, work in the 2 right lanes. In Will County on 55 southbound, expect delays River Road to Lorenzo Road, work in the left lane. Southwest suburbs, I-80 eastbound, 55 to Hobolt, work in the left. Between US 30 and 355, work scheduled in the 2 left lanes. You get traffic and weather together on News Radio 105.9 WBBM.
5: The AccuWeather forecast tonight turning mainly clear, warm and sticky, a low of 75. Tomorrow mostly sunny, very hot and humid, a high of 94.
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6: This is Carolina Garibe. CPS wins back millions of dollars to support black and transgender students after funds were withheld by the federal government.
5: A whistleblower sounds the alarm on election security at the United States Postal Service. More just ahead from ABC News. WBBM Sports, the White Sox top the Astros. The Cubs are beat by the Brewers. WBBM Business, the third down day in a row for the Dow Jones, NASDAQ, and S&P 500. 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
7: From ABC News, I'm Dave Packer. The U.S. military says it's completed a new round of airstrikes that targeted Iran's defense sites. Kuwait, Bahrain reporting that they were the targets of Iranian retaliatory.

0: missile and drone strikes. Meanwhile, in Washington,
1: the president had been trying to downplay the scope of the war.
2: This is a relatively little war for us. This is not a big war.
1: Iran claims the U.S. is striking civilian areas, including a wedding. The Pentagon responding, "We're aware of the reports. The U.S. military never targets civilians."
0: ABC's Mary Bruce. No decision yet from the jury deciding the fate of Lindsay Clancy, the Massachusetts woman charged in the deaths of her three young children. Jurors telling the judge Tuesday they were deadlocked, but the judge telling them to get back to work in the morning. ABC's Aaron Katursky in Plymouth.
3: The jury must climb inside Clancy's mind during a 20-minute period in January 2023 when she sent her husband to run errands, strangled 5-year-old Cora, 3-year-old Dawson, and 8-month-old Callan, then tried to kill herself, jumping from a 2-story window, leaving herself partially paralyzed.
0: Immigration advocates in Ohio mourning the sudden death of a 20-year-old Haitian who had just graduated high school and had recently lost his temporary protected status. Pierre Damas Bell, fitted, he said, with an ankle monitor and in fear of being sent back to Haiti, took his own life Monday. Reverend Carl Ruby, a pastor in Springfield, Ohio.
4: Some people die of accidents. Some people die by suicide. Pierre died as a result of policy.
0: Just 2 months until the midterm elections, an anonymous Postal Service whistleblower is claiming the Trump administration's new mail-in ballot plan is, quote, rushed, chaotic, and fundamentally flawed. This as the U.S. Postal Service attempts to implement President Trump's executive order aimed at limiting mail-in voting. 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
0: He has identified the woman stabbed to death in New York's Times Square Monday as a 32-year-old banking executive from New Jersey.
9: In a statement, Bank of America saying it is shocked and deeply saddened over the death of Erin Piacenti, adding she was a valued teammate who will be greatly missed.
0: ABC's Matt Rivers, the suspect, was fatally shot by police, and another stabbing victim remains hospitalized. Another airline is offering more premium options.
1: Once the rising bargain airline, now to signature service. JetBlue is adding first-class seats on its routes starting this fall. The airline is the latest to upgrade premium options to compete with other airlines. JetBlue pledging it's taking a fresh take on domestic first class as more customers are willing to pay for premium seats. The airline says that includes upgraded seats that provide extra comfort and advanced seat-back technology. The airline, though, has not released what it will charge for the elevated experience just yet. Michelle Franzen, ABC News.
0: Court records show that Tiger Woods plans to change the plea in his Stuart, Florida DUI case Wednesday. He was arrested March 2026 after the golf great's Land Rover clipped a truck and rolled onto its side. Woods has pleaded not guilty. A federal judge has struck down New York's attempt to make fossil fuel producing industries pay into a $75 billion fund to repair damage caused by climate change, saying it reaches beyond a state's responsibility into an area of federal interest. Dave Packer, ABC News.
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11: It's 5 minutes past the hour. Hello, I'm Roger Plummer.

0: thanks so much for listening. AccuWeather says a heat advisory is in effect on Wednesday from noon to 9 p.m. for much of the area. On Wednesday, mostly sunny skies, very hot and humid, a high of 94, with AccuWeather real field temperatures of 100 to 105 degrees. Wednesday night, partly cloudy and very warm again, a low of 75. We'll check the AccuWeather 5-day forecast in 10 minutes. But first, our top local story on News Radio WBBM. Chicago police say they're going through footage as they look for whoever opened fire on a reunion at a Southside park, leaving one man dead and wounding 14 other people. WBBM political editor Jeff Buchholz reports that officers have made no arrests.
1: We do believe that this was somewhat targeted.
2: Interim Police Superintendent Fred Waller says officers were trying to clear people out of the park near 54th and Cottage Grove late Saturday night when someone started shooting.
1: There's some video tracking vehicles.
2: That video shows some return fire as well. He says it's not going to be a quick investigation. Local Alderwoman Jeanette Taylor says more could have been done to prevent the shooting, which happened a half hour after the park's posted closing time.
3: At 10 o'clock, that park should have been closed. Third District should have been there. The Park District should have been there trying to escort people off.
2: Mayor Brandon Johnson says this latest shooting will not change his administration's focus on addressing what he calls the root causes of violence.
4: We will continue building a Chicago where every family can live and thrive free from the fear of violence.
2: The city's opening a resource center here Thursday afternoon for all victims of violence. We're in Washington Park. Jeff Buchholz, News Radio 105.9. WBBM.
0: Mayor Brandon Johnson says President Trump has an open invitation to invest in the people of Chicago following the president's latest social media post dealing with recent violence in the city. A post referencing last weekend's fatal mass shooting in Washington Park called violence in Chicago unchecked and predicted that the city would, in his words, die without federal intervention. In response, Mayor Johnson pointed to federal cuts in gun violence prevention funds and ATF support since President Trump returned to office.
4: The president of the United States of America has an open invitation to invest in the people of Chicago. We've called for these investments repeatedly.
0: Johnson said it's hard to take the president seriously. A happy update to the search for a suburban man who went missing in the Great Smoky Mountains National Park. Marcin Balada Blaoszczyk has been found safe. The search for the Lockport native has been underway since he was reported missing on August 24th. The incident is still under investigation. Chicago Public Schools has won back millions of federal dollars that were withheld by the Trump administration.
5: CPS sued the U.S. Education Department in March for pulling roughly $5.8 million in grants without proper notice, according to district officials. The case was settled last week. It's unclear exactly how much money will be returned to the district. Officials say the funds were withheld over the Black Student Success Plan, which the district launched last year to help create a more equitable and accessible path to success for Chicago's Black students, as well as its policies supporting transgender students. Federal education officials had rescinded the funds after receiving a complaint from a national conservative advocacy group. Carolina Garibbe, News Radio 105.9 WBBM.
0: It's 8 minutes past the hour.
6: Traffic and weather together on the 8th. I'm Abby Ryan. Kennedy Express Lane shut down now till 5 a.m. Inbound Kennedy, Cumberland to Foster. You've got the right lane blocked till midnight. Then it'll be the two right until 5 a.m. Entrance ramp from Ontario will close at midnight until 5 a.m. Kennedy outbound at Foster, it's the right lane blocked now through 5 a.m. I-190 O'Hare Extension westbound, Kennedy to Bessie Coleman. You've got that left lane blocked now through 4 a.m. Eastbound Bessie Coleman to the Kennedy, the left lane blocked between 11 and 5 a.m. Outbound Eisenhower I-290, Jane Byrne Interchange to Ashland. The left lane scheduled to close until midnight. 1st to 25th, it's that left lane until 5. Mannheim to Wolf, you've got the left lane till midnight. Then the two left after that till 5 a.m. And the exit ramp to southbound 294 closed until 5 a.m. A detour is posted. 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
0: The AccuWeather forecast. Tonight, turning mainly clear, warm, sticky, a low of 75. Tomorrow, Mostly sunny skies, very hot and humid, a high of 94. Tomorrow night, partly cloudy and very warm again, a low of 75. Thursday, intervals of clouds and sunshine, quite warm, humid, with a thunderstorm around that can be heavy and gusty. Thursday's high, 89 degrees. Right now, at O'Hare, 84, Waukegan, 80, Naperville, 83, along the lakefront, 85 degrees. WBBM News Time, 11:10.
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0: Past the hour, a Northside restaurant owner says she's frustrated after her business was damaged by thieves early Tuesday morning.
9: To be honest with you, I don't feel safe running a business in Chicago anymore. I really don't.
10: For Chris Karounsos, the shattered glass here inside of Modern Grill is a bad case of deja vu.
9: On June 18th, at 4 o'clock in the morning, same time, they broke this window.
10: This time, she says someone used a large brick to shatter the front doors of the restaurant at the corner of Halsted and Belmont.
9: They hit 12 of us all together. They hit Southport Corridor, 8 places there, and they also hit Addison and Elston. In that shopping mall, 3 places there, I think.
10: While nothing here was stolen, Chicago police say a cash register was taken from the Bombastic Cafe on Southport overnight. Now, Karounsos is left to pick up the pieces.
9: Who does that? To climb in, to break the window, and not try to steal nothing.
10: And think about the future of Modern Grill, which her family has owned since the late 80s.
9: We're constantly being robbed. We're literally living dimes. You know what I'm saying, too? We've never recovered after the pandemic. That's why there's so many places that are closing.
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0: An allegation of misuse of flock cameras in Will County has prompted Southwest Suburban Homer Glen to pause using them.
11: The mayor of Homer Glen cited privacy concerns and a pending investigation in announcing the village has suspended using flock cameras within its borders. This comes after the Joliet Patch reported a Will County sheriff's deputy has been put on administrative leave over use of flock cameras. A spokeswoman for the sheriff confirms to WBBM a deputy was put on leave Friday but declined to share the details of the investigation until it's over. 60% of Homer Glen residents voted against installing cameras in a referendum 3 years ago before the village approved installing a dozen in December. Nancy Hardy, News Radio 105.9 WBBM.
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0: It's 15 minutes past the hour. 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Here's meteorologist LaTroy Thornton.
17: There's little change in the pattern coming up, not only through the end of the week, but into the start of the weekend. That means very warm to, at times, hot conditions and plenty of humidity in store, with the overnight bringing both warmth and humidity, with a clear sky for much of the night and a low of 75. And the heat continues for Wednesday under sunshine with a high of 94, although AccuWeather real field temperatures end up between 100 and 105 degrees, with Wednesday night bringing some clouds. Another very warm and uncomfortable night, the low 75, followed by more of a mix of clouds and sun on Thursday. Stays very warm, but some of the heat backs off, with a thunderstorm in the area that may be gusty with a downpour, high 89. A thunderstorm is still possible on Friday as well. Otherwise, clouds much of the time. Still very warm and humid, with a high again 89, with sun and clouds for Saturday. Still perhaps a thunderstorm, high 85. I'm AccuWeather meteorologist LaTroy Thornton.
0: It's 16 minutes past the hour. Time for sports. In Houston, the White Sox defeat the Astros 5-1, and at Wrigley Field, the Cubs lose to the Brewers 9-4. Now with more sports, WBBM's Rick Gregg.
18: Bears GM Ryan Poles says that a couple of years ago at this time, he was still stuck trying to figure out who the team's starting center was. Now he's got a stout line with an interior depth he says is the best in the league, and a right tackle in Darnell Wright, who's already a second-team All-Pro. Left tackle isn't as clear, but Braxton Jones leads the way for now, and Ossie Trapillo is on the mend months after his knee injury.
19: Obviously, in helmets or not even a helmet, it looks fabulous, or he wouldn't be where he is. But he's playing football. There's definitely rust to knock off. I don't know how long that'll take before he's you know, involved with the game plan and starting, or a rotational guy, or active. We'll get through those padded practices and see how he holds up.
18: Next padded practice is Thursday. As for Wednesday, Ben Johnson.
20: We're going to hammer home a lot of our situational work that maybe we have not been able to get full speed yet. We've been able to get in walkthroughs, so that'll be huge. Shoot, I look back to game one last year. We had a number of situational plays pop up in that game that we didn't execute at a high enough level. And so we're going to make sure we don't fall in that same trap again this year.
18: Tuesday's workout was mostly for special teams, and injured receiver Luther Burden took part. Poles also says he simply doesn't know if nickelback Kyler Gordon will play at any time this season. The 76ers signed a 7-foot sixer. That's more fun to say than it is relevant, but Taco Fall is in Philly on a camp contract, hasn't actually played in the association since 2022. Sky guard Skylar Diggins will sit the final four games of this season to get her knee right. She also says she's getting a tour of the new practice facility next week. With sports at 16 and 46 past each hour, Rick Gregg, News Radio 105.9 WBBM.
0: It's coming up on 18 minutes past the hour with traffic and weather together on the 8th and the Healthy Minute.
6: Traffic and weather together on the 8th. I'm Abby Ryan. Northbound Tri-State 294 right at the Stevenson at I-55. Your right lane is blocked. Dempster to Gulf, it's the two left lanes until midnight. Before Lake Hook Road, you've got the two left until midnight. Southbound Tri-State at Route 137, two right lanes blocked until midnight. Willow to Gulf, it's the two left until midnight. And then Irving Park to the Bensonville Bridge, you've got three left lanes blocked until midnight. Then it'll be four left until 4 a.m. with the three left until 5 a.m. Ogden to the Stevenson, southbound on the Tri-State. You've got the two left blocked until 5 a.m. Eastbound 88 to Reagan Memorial Toll Road, past 83 to I-290 or Eisenhower. The two left lanes blocked until 11, and then it is shut down until 4:30 a.m. A detour is posted. Also, the exit ramp to the northbound Tri-State closed until 5 a.m. Get traffic and weather together on the 8th on News Radio 105.9 WBBM.
0: The AccuWeather forecast tonight turning mainly clear. warm, very humid, a low of 75. Tomorrow, mostly sunny, very hot and humid with a high of 94. Tomorrow night, partly cloudy and very warm again, a low of 75. And Thursday, intervals of clouds and sunshine, quite warm and humid with a thunderstorm around that can be heavy and gusty. Right now at O'Hare, 84, Waukegan, 80, along the lakefront, 85 degrees.

0: degrees. It's 20 minutes past the hour. Our top story this hour, Chicago police continue searching for the gunman who opened fire in Washington Park Saturday night, killing one person and injuring 14 others. We'll have much more on this story coming up at the bottom of the hour.
1: Advancements in lung cancer treatment have made remarkable progress in recent years, offering patients greater hope and improved outcomes. I'm Dr. Kathleen Kennedy from Loyola Medicine with Healthy Minute. Traditional treatments such as surgery, chemotherapy, and radiation remain important, but newer approaches are transforming care. 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Immunotherapy is another development. This approach helps the body's immune system recognize and fight cancer more effectively. For many patients, immunotherapy has significantly extended survival rates and improved quality of life. 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Many of these advancements represent a shift towards more personalized, less invasive, and more effective lung cancer care. 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I'm Dr. Kathleen Kennedy for News Radio 105.9 WBBM.
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0: It's 23 minutes past the hour. 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
10: John Turner is succeeding Tim Cook as the CEO of Apple today. He says next week's launch of the new iPhone 18 line and Apple's first ever foldable iPhone will be phenomenal, and that there are more products in the pipeline. That sent shares of Apple nearly 3% higher today, while elsewhere on Wall Street, stocks lost ground and oil spiked higher after a second day in a row of U.S. military attacks on Iranian targets. The Dow tumbling 419 points. The Nasdaq down 271. That's a 1% decline. The S&P down 55. Oil nearing $91 a barrel in late trading. That's the highest since June. And it's raising worries about overall inflation moving higher. A late earnings beat from Palo Alto Networks on strong corporate demand for its cybersecurity systems. And Dunkin' teaming up with Febreze on a new line of air fresheners for the home in scents like vanilla latte, cinnamon roll, and strawberry frosted donut. I'm Bloomberg's Tom Busby on News Radio 105.9 WBBM.
0: Naperville police are offering a $1,000 reward after two women were assaulted near Park District paths. In both incidents, a suspect described as a young man between the ages of 17 and 22 approached the women on an e-motorcycle, touched them inappropriately, and then rode away. One incident happened near William Friedrich Memorial Park, and the other was close to Veterans Park. Neither woman was injured in the incidents. Anyone with information is encouraged to call Naperville Police. Coming up, the latest in traffic and weather.

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8: Traffic and weather together on the 8th. So Route 53 southbound Algonquin Road to I-90. It's the two right lanes blocked and the exit and entrance ramps to westbound I-90 closed too. Both ways of Route 53 between Rand and Dundee, the left lane is closed. I-80 eastbound, I-55 to Hobart, left lane blocked. Between US 30 and 355, it's the two left blocked. I-80 westbound, Hobart to I-55, your right lane is closed. 355 northbound past 127 to past I-55, two left blocked. Roosevelt to North Avenue, it's the two left. Southbound 355 north to Roosevelt Road, two left lanes blocked. And then before 127th, you've got a left lane closed. Past I-55, it's the left lane blocked before the Spring Creek Toll Plaza, two left lanes blocked. 88 eastbound, Reagan Memorial Toll Road past 83 to the Eisenhower, up to two left lanes blocked till 11, then all lanes closed till 4:30 a.m. with a detour posted. 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
0: The AccuWeather forecast, a heat advisory is in effect on Wednesday from noon to 9 p.m. for much of the area. Tonight, turning mainly clear, warm and at times sticky, a low of 75. Tomorrow, mostly sunny, very hot and humid, a high of 94 with AccuWeather real field temperatures of 100 to 105 degrees. Tomorrow night, partly cloudy and very warm again, a low of 75. Thursday, intervals of clouds and sunshine, quite warm and humid with a thunderstorm around that can be heavy and gusty, a high of 89. And Friday, clouds and some sunshine, very warm and humid with a thunderstorm possible, a high again, 89 degrees. Right now at O'Hare, 84, Waukegan, 80, along the lakefront, 85 degrees.
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0: Hour. Hello, I'm Roger Plummer. Thanks so much for tuning in. These are the top stories on News Radio, WBBM. As President Trump criticizes violence in Chicago, police search for the gunman responsible for a mass shooting over the weekend. The House approves a short-term bill to fund the government. Iran launches retaliatory strikes against U.S. bases in Jordan, Kuwait, and Bahrain. Plus,
1: this is Mike Krauser, the wife of a man allegedly videotaped naked by a former employee of a South Barrington memory care facility, says the sense of betrayal, shock, and disgust is overwhelming.
0: WBBM Sports, the Cubs are beat by the Brewers 9-4 at Wrigley Field, and the White Sox top the Astros 5-1 in Houston. WBBM Business, the Dow Jones finished down 419 points, the NASDAQ dropped 271 points, and the S&P 500 moved down 55 points. AccuWeather says, for Wednesday, mostly sunny skies, very hot and humid with a high of 94, and Wednesday night, partly cloudy and very warm with a low of 75. WBBM News Time, 31 minutes past the hour. Chicago police are combing through footage and talking to neighbors as they look for whoever opened fire on a reunion in a Southside park, leaving one man dead and 14 other people wounded. Officers have made no arrest in the shooting late Saturday night at Washington Park near 54th Street and Cottage Grove Avenue. Interim Police Superintendent Fred Waller told reporters police were already in the area, clearing people out of the park when the shooting happened.
2: This just goes to really speak to how emboldened some of these criminals are, because if you see a police car, normally that's a deterrent. It's not always a deterrent when someone is determined to shoot someone.
0: The city is opening a resource center Thursday afternoon for all victims of violence. Meanwhile, Chicago Mayor Brandon Johnson is dismissing President Trump's latest social media post aimed at violence in the city following the weekend shooting in Washington Park. WBBM political editor Jeff Buckles has the details.
3: It's difficult to take anything that he says seriously.
4: That's the mayor's response to the president's post, timestamped 3:45 a.m., calling violence in Chicago unchecked and suggesting the city will, and this is his word, die if the mayor or governor don't ask the feds for help. The latest social media attack by the president comes on the heels of last Saturday's shooting in Washington Park that killed one man and wounded 14 other people, even as the latest numbers show crime has dipped slightly from last year. The mayor told reporters the president has an open invitation to invest in the people of Chicago.
3: He removed over $800 million out of gun violence reduction programming. He cut the ATF budget by 30%.
4: Governor Pritzker's response on social media referenced shootings by federal agents during Operation Midway Blitz, suggesting that the president doesn't make reducing violence easier. We're at City Hall. Jeff Buckles, News Radio 105.9 WBBM.
0: The House has passed a measure to extend government funding into December, averting a shutdown in the final stretch of the campaign ahead of the November midterm elections. The Senate approved the short-term bipartisan funding bill in early August before its five-week recess, but the House was already on its summer break. Funding is now set to expire on December 11th, more than a month after the midterm elections, when the balance of power in the House and Senate for the next 2 years will be decided. The jury deciding the fate of Lindsay Clancy went home Tuesday night without reaching a verdict. The Massachusetts woman is charged in the deaths of her three young children, but claims postpartum psychosis drove her actions. Jurors told the judge they were deadlocked, but the judge told them to try again when they returned to court Wednesday. Clancy's attorney, Kevin Reddington, told reporters that he's still hopeful the jurors can reach a decision.
5: I don't know that it's a good sign or a bad sign or any sign. It's that they're working hard to try to come to a decision.
0: If there's a hung jury, prosecutors will need to decide whether to try Clancy again. Iran launched retaliatory strikes on U.S. bases in Jordan, Kuwait, and Bahrain on Tuesday night, following the U.S. military's renewal of strikes against targets in Iran. Kuwait's army said sirens sounded as the country's air defenses confronted attacks by hostile drones. In Bahrain, government officials announced an alert of a potential threat in the country, with sources on the ground reported hearing at least four consecutive explosions. An AI-based school will take over a former private school in Evanston that closed abruptly over the summer.
6: Alpha School boasts its students can get through academic lessons in just 2 hours. They use AI-driven software to teach and spend the rest of the day in workshops covering skills like public speaking. Evanston now reports the Texas-based school has submitted a zoning application to take over the former Royce Moore School building. It would have about 330 students and 30 employees. After 110 years in Evanston, Royce Moore announced in mid-July it was canceling the school year because of low enrollment. Alpha School is supposed to open a K-8 campus in the Loop this fall. Tuition is $55,000 a year. Nancy Hardy, News Radio 105.9 WBBM.
0: Coming up, the latest in traffic and weather. It's 35 minutes past the hour.
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0: Thank you to our listeners for the following gasoline prices in Mundelein. The Thorntons on Maple and Lake is selling gas for $3.79 per gallon. 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It's 38 minutes past the hour.
14: Traffic and weather together on the 8th. I'm Neil Fiorito. Be prepared for the overnight drive on the Ronald Reagan Tollway eastbound, passing Route 83 to the Eisenhower. All lanes will be closed. There will be a detour set up. Work to expect on the Kennedy inbound from Cumberland to Foster overnight in the two right lanes. No express lanes. They will be closed. Overnight construction on I-190 to expect either way between Bessie Coleman and the Kennedy in the left lane. Also work plan to watch for on the Eisenhower outbound from the Jane Byrne interchange to Ashland in the two left lanes. Near 25th, work in the left lane. Mannheim to Wolf, work in the two left lanes. Coming inbound on 290, work scheduled from 25th to 1st Avenue in the left lane. Work planned on the Stevenson inbound near Kedzie in the two right lanes. And work to watch for if you're driving in Will County on I-55 southbound between River Road and Lorenzo Road in the left lane. Get traffic and weather together on the 8th. 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
15: WBBM AccuWeather. Warm and rather humid conditions continue through the overnight under a generally clear sky with a low only falling to 75, setting up more heat and humidity on Wednesday under a good bit of sun, the high 94, although AccuWeather real field temperatures end up between 100 and 105 degrees, followed by Wednesday night, which looks to be partly cloudy and

0: Still warm, the low again 75. I'm AccuWeather meteorologist LaTroy Thornton.
1: Right now at O'Hare, 84. Aurora, 78. Rockford, 77. Along the lakefront, 85 degrees. It's 40 minutes past the hour. Time for WBBM News. Formal charges are handed down to a former employee of a memory care facility after she allegedly videotaped patients while they were naked and shared the footage with others.
2: 25-year-old Madison Russo is facing 20 criminal charges, including multiple felony counts of disseminating unlawful video and videotaping a person's intimate parts. It's alleged to have happened at Encore Memory Care of South Barrington. An attorney representing the wife of one alleged victim, a 73-year-old man, now deceased, said in a statement, "This was not just one bad actor involved in this sickening crime. Multiple employees allegedly participated by viewing the videos. Six employees were fired." The man's wife issued a statement saying the sense of betrayal, shock, and disgust is overwhelming. Her husband was nonverbal. Mike Krauser, News Radio 105.9 WBBM.
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3: From Dolly Parton to Tim Curry, Dr. Christina Geiselhart says the most recent wave of celebrity deaths has hit particularly close to home for many people.
4: I think that there has been a lot of people reminiscing more about, because this, you know, celebrities have been in their lives for many, many years and maybe even part of important moments for them.
3: Geiselhart, a licensed clinical social worker at ThriveWorks in Hoffman Estates, says because we often form strong connections with celebrities and their work, it may makes sense that many people are grieving them almost as if they were a loved one. She says she encourages finding community in others who may be experiencing similar feelings.
4: You know, for Dolly in particular, people are going to Dollywood. They're going to different, you know, statues or memorials or different things that are around different cities around the world. It makes people feel, again, connected and supported and understood.
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10: 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Maybe it's time you go fishing for the real truth about annuities. So if you want to get 100% of the gains in the S&P 500, a 20% cap, no risk to principal, and pay zero fees,
11: call me now at 844-ONLY-IF with two Fs, or 844-665-9433. 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
12: My name is Dale Pazinski. I'm 19 years old, and this is how I live United. I've always been kind of a computer geek, and I found a way to use those skills to help the homeless in my community. For people facing hard times, computer skills and a basic resume are so important. It may seem like a small thing, but it makes a huge difference in people's lives. So with United Way, I created a program where I work with the homeless. 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

0: 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When somebody says, "Hey man, that job that you helped me apply for, I got it." 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My name is Dale Pazinski. I help people achieve financial independence. So I don't just wear the shirt, I live it.
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2: More than 20,000 toy sets sold on Amazon are being recalled after four reports of children choking. The products are called Chill Life 5-in-1 Montessori Baby Toy Sets. Safety officials say the toys contain silicone strings that are smaller and longer than permitted under mandatory safety standards. A new study analyzing more than 1 million Google reviews ranked Chicago the least authentic city based on traveler feedback. Respondents cited over-tourism and commercialized hotspots as common complaints. Venice and Las Vegas ranked closely behind. It's 46 minutes past the hour. Time for WBBM Sports. At Wrigley Field, the Cubs led 3-0, and relief pitching kind of did them in. The Brewers come back and beat the Cubs 9-4. In Houston, the White Sox beat the Astros 5-1. Now, with more sports, here's WBBM's Rick Gregg.
4: This is pretty much the last thing you want to say if you're Bears GM Ryan Poles, and you're asked if the man you made the highest paid nickel cornerback in the league will ever actually play a down under that contract.
5: I don't know. I would hope so. I still have hope there. He's going to have to continue to work hard and get back to playing football again.
4: I don't know. Honest, but a true disappointment about Kyler Gordon, who is on the physically unable to perform list as the Bears begin regular season prep. He is not the only injured Bear, of course, but his soft tissue problem dates back over a year, and Gordon missed training camp completely. The Bears did mostly special teams work on a muggy Tuesday in Lake Forest. They'll do situational stuff Wednesday. Won't actually begin planning for week one in Carolina until next week. Sky star Skylar Diggins is officially out for the rest of the season to rehab her knee injury. Only a handful of games remain, but she hasn't played in 2 months. Next week, she is scheduled to tour the practice facility that was supposed to be open several months ago.
6: I think a lot of us were promised that. We thought that was going to be the case. And so that would be the biggest frustration, with this season. Just never feeling like we had a home base.
4: Diggins is under contract for next year and says she's had no discussions about trying to get out. The Angels are being sold to Stan Kroenke for a record price, reportedly $4 billion. Kroenke already owns the L.A. Rams and the Denver Nuggets and the Colorado Avalanche and the Colorado Rapids and Arsenal. And with sports at 16 and 46 past each hour, Rick Gregg, News Radio 105.9 WBBM.
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7: Traffic and weather together on the 8th. I'm Neil Fiorito. The Kennedy inbound work plan, Cumberland to Foster in the two right lanes. No express lanes. They will be closed through the overnight. Work scheduled on I-190 either way, to and from the O'Hare terminals between Bessie Coleman and the Kennedy in the left lane. Eisenhower up on near Ashland, work in the two left, and then near Wolf Road, work in the two left lanes. Stevenson inbound Pulaski to Kedzie, work in the two right lanes. Looking on the tollways, expect big delays overnight on the Ronald Reagan eastbound past Route 83 to the Eisenhower. All lanes will be closed with a detour. Work scheduled on the Tri-State northbound at the Stevenson in the right lane. Dempster to Golf, working up the three left lanes. Before Lake Cook Road, work in the three left. Southbound on the Tri-State, work at Route 137 in the three right lanes. And then near Golf Road, work expected in the three left lanes. You get traffic and weather together on the 8th on News Radio 105.9 WBBM.
2: The AccuWeather forecast. A heat advisory is in effect on Wednesday from noon to 9 p.m. for much of the Chicagoland area. Tonight, turning mainly clear, warm and sticky, a low of 75. Tomorrow, mostly sunny, very hot and humid, a high of 94 with AccuWeather real field temperatures of 100 to 105 degrees. Tomorrow night, partly cloudy and very warm again, a low of 75. Right now at O'Hare, 84. Along the lakefront, 85 degrees. It's 15.

minutes past the hour. The final beluga whales have arrived at the Shedd Aquarium as part of an urgent international rescue effort from a closed marine park in Canada. The two new arrivals are young males, a 7-year-old named Gimli and an 8-year-old named Yuken. Behind the scenes, the animal care team is observing all 9 rescued belugas 24/7. Caretakers expect it may

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6: Advertised job openings in July edging a tiny bit higher from June to 7.27 million jobs, suggesting employers are cautious in a low-hire, low-fire environment. The increase in openings led by manufacturing, healthcare, and state and local government jobs. On Wall Street, stocks took a beating today after oil spiked higher on a second day of fighting between the U.S. and Iran. That's raising worries about higher inflation, bolstering the case for a Federal Reserve rate hike in just 2 weeks. At the close, the Dow down 419 points, 0.75% lower. The Nasdaq down 271, that's a 1% drop. The S&P lost 55, and oil approaching $91 a barrel in late trading. Congress approving a bill that will avert a federal government shutdown on October 1st. And The Gap is putting out a new line of handbags, hopefully in time for the holidays, using its signature fleece and denim material. But these will be designed by a former handbag designer at Coach. I'm Bloomberg's Tom Busby on News Radio 105.9 WBBM.
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15: Traffic and weather together on the 8th. I'm Neil Fiorito. We can expect big delays on the Ronald Reagan Tollway again overnight, eastbound past 83 to the Eisenhower. All lanes closed with a detour. Work scheduled on the Kennedy to watch for, driving inbound Cumberland to Foster in the two right lanes. Outbound at Foster, expect road work in the right lane and the express lanes closed overnight. The Eisenhower planned work outbound from the Jane Byrne to Ashland in the two left lanes. Mannheim to Wolf Road work in the two left. Inbound on 290 from 25th to 1st Avenue work in the left lane. On the Stevenson driving inbound between Pulaski and Kedzie work in the two right lanes. In Will County on 55 southbound, expect delays River Road to Lorenzo Road work in the left lane. Southwest suburbs I-80 eastbound 55 to Hobolt work in the left between US 30 and 355. Work scheduled in the two left lanes. You get traffic and weather together on News Radio 105.9 WBBM.
16: AccuWeather forecast overnight turning mainly clear, warm and sticky, a low of 75. Tomorrow mostly sunny, very hot and humid with a high of 94.
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16: Here are stories we'll be following during the replay of the WBBM Noon Business Hour. Chicago police search for evidence and a gunman after a fatal mass shooting over the weekend. A suburban man who was missing in the Great Smoky Mountains has been found safe. Iran launches retaliatory strikes on U.S. bases in Jordan, Kuwait, and Bahrain. WBBM Sports. The Cubs are beat by the Brewers and the White Sox top the Astros. WBBM Business. A third down day in a row for the Dow Jones, the NASDAQ, and the S&P 500. AccuWeather says for Wednesday, very hot and humid with a high of 94. Make yourself a great day. It's 12 midnight.
18: From ABC News, I'm Dave Packer. He's been on Capitol Hill since 1976, and Tuesday night, 80-year-old Senator Ed Markey is projected to have won the Massachusetts Senate primary, defeating 47-year-old Congressman Seth Moulton in a race defined by the generational divide between the two. Markey firmly running on an anti-Trump platform.
19: Donald Trump is attacking the futures, the dreams of every boy and every girl on every porch all across this country, cutting education, cutting health care.
18: Just 2 months until the midterms, a whistleblower is claiming the Trump administration's new mail-in ballot plan is, quote, fundamentally flawed. This is the U.S. Postal Service attempts to implement President Trump's executive order aimed at limiting mail-in voting. Constitutional law expert Michael Waldman, president of NYU's Brennan Center for Justice.
20: The Constitution says states run elections. Congress has a legitimate role in passing legislation, national legislation. Who doesn't have a role is the president. And this is a good example of why. He's throwing up charges and throwing out confusion, and voters will be the ultimate target of all this.
18: The jury deciding the fate of Lindsay Clancy, the Massachusetts woman charged in the deaths of her three young children, deadlocked, but the judge ordering to continue deliberating. Attorney Kevin Reddington for the defendant.
21: What's been the hardest part about this for you?
22: Worrying about Lindsay.
18: New strikes on Iranian military targets have been completed, says U.S. Central Command, ABC's Mary Bruce.
23: The president had been trying to downplay the scope of the war.
24: This is a relatively little war for us. This is not a big war.
23: Iran claims the U.S. is striking civilian areas, including a wedding. The Pentagon responding, we're aware of the reports. The U.S. military never targets civilians.
18: You're listening to ABC News.
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18: A new warning about what's being called the fastest growing Ebola outbreak in history. UN spokesperson Stefan Dzarek says that emergency relief coordinators in the Democratic Republic of Congo are calling for a major international response.
26: Time is not on our side, but we have the experience, we have the tools, and we have the people risking their own lives to stop this epidemic. What is needed now is political will, access, and resources.
18: The UN says violence in eastern Congo is complicating efforts. One of the fraternity brothers accused of taking part in an alleged cocaine trafficking ring at Penn State is seeking release on his own recognizance, with his attorney arguing the alleged ringleader was granted release on bail. The Soldiers and Sailors Memorial Hall and Museum in Pennsylvania is marking a solemn 25 years since the September 11th attacks, with a dog tag Open Air Memorial. Collections manager Lisa Toronto says that this is the fifth year for the display.
27: That represent men and women that have been killed fighting the war on terrorism since 9/11. And if you look closely, you'll see 301 flag dog tags, and they represent the men and women that were killed from PA.
18: It runs through October 1st. Thanks to those series of sustained heat waves overseas, Britain ended up recording its hottest summer on record. The previous record was set last year. The top 5 summers have all occurred since 2003. Dave Packer, ABC News.
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15: It's 12:03 on Tuesday afternoon, September 1st. Good afternoon. Thanks for joining us for the Noon Business Hour. 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Free trips, perfect hotels, and other travel influencer fairy tales. We'll talk about that in our next segment. But first, from kindergarten drop-off to college move-in day, it happens much faster than most parents expect, and having a plan to pay for it all is key. We welcome in Sandy Brager, Chief Client Officer and Partner at Esperient in San Francisco. Sandy, thank you for joining us today. And I'm sure this is a common experience for you and for a lot of people who are listening. I have friends who, it seems like 5 minutes ago, they were posting pictures of their kids going to kindergarten, and now they're just doing drop-off at freshman year at a local college or university. It really does go by quickly, and you need a plan to pay for that college.
0: It does go by so quickly, Rob. I'm in the thick of it myself with a college senior and a high school senior. And I can tell you, planning ahead makes a really big difference. And the best time is when your children are born. And if you miss that window, it's not a problem. It's never too late to save. But really what you want to do is put together a vision. What is your education funding plan? Are you focused on college, or will there be private K through 12 education expenses that you want to cover? Are you looking at funding on the college side, public universities, private costs, graduate school, trade school, or some sort of mix? Having that vision is going to be really important because it's going to allow you to sort of back into your savings and investment plan.
15: What are some of the most persistent myths about college savings or the cost of college education that could be counterproductive for parents?
0: I think a lot of people focus on the cost of college today, which is quite high, and they fail to think about the fact that education funding or education costs inflate at a much higher rate than other expenses. So some people get caught funding based on the current price tag instead of taking into consideration that inflation rate. From a planning perspective, for our clients who are corporate executives, family business owners, and entrepreneurs, we're looking at assumed inflation of 4 to 5% for college funding. And so that can make a meaningful difference when you're developing an investment plan around the money you're setting aside for that future tuition cost.
15: Now, even if you do start that 529 plan and fund it around the time the child is born, and then you consistently contribute to it, it's automated savings, will you have enough money to pay for college when it's all said and done? Do most people have enough money set aside to pay for college?
0: It really just depends upon how much the person is putting into the account, what investment path they're choosing for the account, and what the investment experience is in the economy, in the markets. So it's very important to not set and forget it, looking at your college savings, especially if you're using a 529 plan, on at least an annual basis is a really good idea. So you can check along the way and make sure you're making progress. I have clients whose children were born in 2008 and contributed a lot of money to their 529 plan when the child was born and the markets were very low, and those investments increased much greater than we would have expected. So we backed off on some of the contributions as the child got older. So it really just depends on what's happening in the markets as well as what's happening with your own savings and investment decision making.
15: Sandy Brager, Chief Client Officer and Partner at Esperient in San Francisco. Thank you for joining us today. Coming up next, the biggest lies and half-truths travel influencers tell.
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14: Traffic and weather together on the 8th. I'm Abby Ryan. Kennedy inbound, Cumberland to Foster. Two right lanes blocked till 5 a.m. Entrance ramp from Ontario blocked until 5 a.m. And Ogden to the Hubbard Street Tunnel, it's the right lane blocked. Outbound Kennedy at Foster, your right lane is closed. Kennedy Express lanes closed also till 5 a.m. I-190 O'Hare Extension eastbound, Bessie Coleman to the Kennedy. Left lane closed. Westbound I-190, Kennedy to Bessie Coleman, it's the left lane blocked. Eisenhower out, Jane Byrne interchange to Ashland. You've got two left until 5. 1st to 25th, the left lane till 5. Manheim to Wolf, it's the two left lanes. The exit ramp to the southbound 294, closed until 5 a.m. with a detour posted. Eisenhower inbound 25th to 1st, left lane closed till 5 a.m. Inbound Stevenson, I-55, Pulaski to Kedzie, it's the two right till 5. You get traffic and weather together, News Radio 105.9 WBBM.
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15: It's Travel Tuesday, part one. From over-the-top reviews to must-use hacks, travel influencers sometimes stretch the truth. Joining us on the Village of Bedford Park business line, reminding you to bring your business home and also help you separate fact from fantasy, is Mark Wolters, Wolters World Travel and Culture. He's got a YouTube channel, also associate professor of business administration at the University of Illinois Geese College of Business in Urbana-Champaign. Mark, thank you for joining us today. And let's talk about this common sight on your social media scroll. Are these travel influencers telling you how great things are at various theme parks, how this cruise is very cool, how you can score upgrades on certain flights? And it's really up to you to find out who's telling the truth.
13: And the thing is, one of the things I always recommend, whenever you hear someone say this is the greatest hotel or the amazingest tour, make sure you look and see, is there a little hashtag ad, hashtag sponsored? Does it say it's paid content? Because if it is, you know, you have to take with a little grain of salt. They probably got some freebies along the way to say something nice. So it's always good to make sure you know if you're looking at an ad or just a straight, honest opinion about a destination.
15: And this has always been a never-ending battle, because even back in the days of publishing, there was always the official guide to X, Y, and Z, and then there was the counterpoint book that was the unofficial guide to X, Y, and Z, or the same thing for videos you would rent at the video store about certain destinations. And once again, it was up to you to find out who was telling the truth.
13: And I think that's one thing that influencers can be helpful. So it's good to get a variety. So what I always say is, if you're looking for an influencer, find one that really talks about the stuff you like to do. Because if you're more of an adventure traveler, look at that. If you have more of a family travel, go with family travelers, because they're more likely to have an opinion that's going to be fitting to your situation. You're going to stand better. Because I'll be honest, a 25-year-old that likes to backflip off of, you know, bungee jump and stuff is probably going to have a different perspective than I do as a family man. So it's good to get a variety to see what's out there, to get a kind of taste of the different perspectives.
15: What are some of the red flags, as someone who creates this content, what are some of the red flags that this person is on the take, or this person is being paid off by a particular destination?
13: Okay, anytime they say, anytime they say this is an amazing destination and everything is great, let's be honest, nothing is always great. So if they're saying everyone was friendly, every meal was incredible, every site was great, they could have been sponsored to go there, because some influencers are actually paid to go to destinations, or they're giving the trip for free. And then you have to realize, why are they saying all this? Also, if they're, you know, especially with hotels, because lots of really affiliate marketing, if they ever say, oh yeah, if you want to book the hotel we stayed in, there's a link down below, just know they're probably going to get anywhere from 1% to 3% of your booking if you end up staying there. So they're enticed to be a little bit more, let's say, gregarious with their happiness about a destination or hotel, because they're going to get a kickback later on.
15: And then one other thing about this particular era of social media content, or just media content in general, Mark, is it's one thing to be paid off by a hotel or a destination, but now there's a whole new genre of people who hate something. And that is that's nowhere near as helpful. That's equally as unhelpful.
13: Yeah, and the thing is those people do that because the bigger, like, emotion that you put on social media, the more likely people are going to make it. I mean, you can say, oh, these are things I love about a destination, and people are like, oh, whatever. Oh, they hate, oh, I want to see that. So it'll actually get views, but it won't help for travel because usually when they're speaking about these, like, things they really hate, it's actually something minuscule that they've blown out of proportion just to make good content.
8: And it's really interesting. I'm a month removed from a Disney cruise, and the algorithm is still feeding videos from various cruise influencers and cruise line observation channels. And you see some of that. Some of them look like commercials, and others are victims of audience capture where they just hate everything.
13: Yeah, and that's one thing is sometimes you can see if they're using the stock footage that's from the cruise line or from the hotel, you know, probably they have a connection with the thing. If it's more their individual videoing, like you can tell it's them walking around the cruise ship, the one who's going around the hotel, more likely it's going to be more of an independent review. So that's why it's good to kind of look and see because it looks very polished. It might be polished for a reason.
8: Mark Walters, Walters World Travel and Culture. Find him on YouTube. Also find him at the University of Illinois Geese College of Business in Urbana-Champaign. Coming up next, a look at why beer brands are embracing bizarre promotions.
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24: Beyond Hunger is a food pantry, but we also offer a drive-through, and we have a home delivery program that serves Austin and Oak Park, as well as nutrition education. We have dietitians on staff and benefits access, so helping people sign up for SNAP, RTA rides, and Medicaid.
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24: Very busy. We have seen record numbers. Last Saturday, we served 422 households, which is about 1,200 individuals, and it's the most we've ever served in our entire history. A real feeling of scarcity right now, and we're just trying to make sure we have enough so that we can serve the people that are coming.
17: That's what we call a WBBM News Radio difference maker. Stories of people stepping up and making a real impact. And in neighborhoods across Chicago, the places that bring us together have stories too. Made in Chicago is about the small businesses and the local dreams that shape the streets we live on.
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1: It's canning day at Aris Cider House Brewery and Restaurant in Old Irving Park.
2: We have a blush cider, which is our two different types of cherry cider.
1: Aris co-owner Michelle Foyk says everything from canning to keg filling to cider processing is done in-house. And after 3 years of work, Aris opened for business in 2018, becoming the first woman-owned brewery in Illinois. Foyk says they take a culinary approach to cider while still making them easy to drink.
3: One of the things that we like to do is show people that it's an introductory cider. We always want to be able to say, hey, you know those Granny Smith apples that you eat at home? Well, this actually tastes like a Granny Smith apple.
0: These are the voices behind the stories, not just what's happening, but who it's happening to. 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
15: Traffic and weather together on the 8th. I'm Neil Fiorito, and expect some big delays once again on the Ronald Reagan Tollway, I-88 eastbound, passing Route 83 to the Eisenhower. All lanes closed overnight with a detour. Across the expressways, expect work on the Kennedy inbound Cumberland to Foster in the two right lanes. Outbound at Foster, the right lane closed. The express lanes will be closed overnight. I-190 to and from the O'Hare terminals, expect delays eastbound from Bessie Coleman at the Kennedy work in the left lane. Westbound between those two points as well. The Eisenhower outbound from the Jane Byrne to Ashland work in the two left lanes. Near 25th work in the left line and near Wolf Road work in the two left lanes. Inbound on 290, 25th to 1st Avenue work in the left lane. Stevenson inbound near Kedzie work in the two right. The AccuWeather forecast overnight, mainly clear, warm and humid, low 75. Wednesday, sunny and hot with a high of 94. Get traffic and weather together on the 8th. 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
8: Over-the-top lawn decorations are colliding with beer marketing as Samuel Adams unveils an inflatable backyard beer hall for Oktoberfest. Joining us with the details is R.J. Hadevi, head of analytical research at the foot traffic analysis firm Placer AI. R.J., thank you for joining us today. And this really is the latest entry in the attention economy.
5: Yeah, it really is. And, you know, we've talked about, over the top, advertisements and promotions from a lot of the quick service restaurants, things like, partnerships with influencers and, crazy flavors that are out there. But, this is really the next logical extension, I guess, is moving into the CPG world. Obviously with a product like this, it gets people talking. It's very viral. People are already sending around. I've already got friends asking if this would qualify as an investment property. So I think it's, something that's very interesting. And ultimately, with these kind of promotions, we do see they drive increased visits to the retailers, and by extension, they drive increased sales to the brands that are adopting these.
8: Now, at the same time, the dimensions on the inflatable beer hall, 10 feet tall by 13 feet wide, that's you can buy it for about $200. You can also register for a chance to win a bigger beer hall measuring by 15 feet tall by 20 feet wide. Now, this may seem over the top, but chances are there are a number of garages on your block and on my block that have bounce houses that are roughly the same dimensions.
5: Yeah, exactly. It's something I think that actually at a $200 price point, I think it's doing quite well. I think it'll be pretty popular. And it does capitalize on another trend we've seen, the importance of kind of your non-traditional holidays. I mean, you know, we have the big holidays every year, but some of the non-traditional ones, or even just reasons to get people together, tend to drive visits to stores, and they become a major catalyst for sales. And so I think this is another reason why, in addition to the brand awareness and kind of the attention economy that you talked about, it does capitalize on kind of that non-traditional holiday. I think that'll help to drive sales here.
8: And on top of that, the beer industry writ large is in a fight for economic supremacy with canned cocktails, wine, spirits, and cannabis. So anything you can do to get a leg up or a blow up, you'll take it.
5: Yeah, exactly. It has been a lot more competitive in the space. We see a change in consumer preferences and behavior in there. And this is one way to keep top of mind share for a lot of consumers. So I think that's absolutely spot on.
8: R.J. Hadevi, head of analytical research at Placer AI, thank you for joining us today on the Noon Business Hour. Still ahead in Travel Tuesday, pack your jersey. Sports trips are taking off. We'll explain.
6: We could be looking at a third straight day of losses this week when markets open following fresh attacks in the Middle East and higher oil prices that tank stocks Tuesday. That's raising concerns about higher inflation and further supply disruptions in the Strait of Hormuz, which could force the Federal Reserve to boost rates later this month. Congress cleared stopgap funding to avert a government shutdown next month and keep the lights on through early December. The Senate approved that bill in early August, which means it now heads to President Trump's desk. And Apple CEO John Ternus sent his first memo to employees as their new leader, thanking predecessor Tim Cook for his leadership and help during the transition. Ternus also touted the company's strong product pipeline, teasing a phenomenal iPhone launch next week that includes the new iPhone 18 lineup and a new foldable iPhone. But he says he's most excited about where Apple's going, with even more products coming, like AirPods with cameras, smart glasses, and a touchscreen MacBook. With business at 23 and 53 from the Bloomberg Newsroom, I'm Monica Ricks, News Radio 105.9 WBBM.
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31: Traffic and weather together on the 8th. I'm Abby Ryan. Reagan Memorial Toll Road eastbound 88 past 83 to the Eisenhower. You've got all lanes blocked until 4:30 a.m. with a detour posted. Also, the exit ramp to the northbound Tri-State closed until 5 a.m. 355 northbound Veterans Memorial Toll Road past 127th to past I-55. Up to two left lanes blocked until 4 a.m. with a left lane till 6 a.m. Roosevelt to North Avenue, it's the two left lanes till 5 a.m. 355 southbound north to Roosevelt, two left until 5. Before 127th, it's the left lane blocked till 6 a.m. Past I-55, it is the left lane blocked before the Spring Creek Toll Plaza. You've got the left lane closed. Route 53 southbound Algonquin Road to I-90, the two right until 5 of the exit and entrance ramps to westbound I-90 closed until 5 a.m. Get traffic and weather together. 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
8: Good afternoon. I'm Rob Hart. 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Markets are lower. Joining us to break down today's action on Wall Street is Matt Shapiro, President, MWS Capital in Chicago. Matt, thank you for joining us today on the Noon Business Hour. And we are kicking off the new month on a downbeat note. And how much of this is related to worries about the bond market?
12: A lot of it is, Rob. A lot of it is seasonality. Hey, you know, welcome to September, fears of October, what's going to happen in the election. But yes, interest rates, and not as much the long bond, the 30-year, but the 5-year note, the 10-year are at multi-year, multi-decade highs. The new Federal Reserve chairman has been taking a tough kind of approach so far, and that's raise these intermediate yields and making the market clearly nervous.
8: Now, it's times like these, Matt, when you start hearing the phrase bond vigilantes. And outside of the fact that that term is easily one of my favorite in all of finance, is that who are the bond vigilantes first? And what is it about these conditions that bring them out of the woodwork?
12: Well, it's actually, you might be surprised, the 30-year bond at about, you know, 5.3% has actually steadied quite a bit. So the bond vigilantes are those long bond investors. So actually, the tough talk has sort of raised intermediate rates, which increases short-term borrowing costs. But the bond vigilantes on the long end so far seem to be placated by the tough talk from Kevin Warsh. So that's kind of good. But, you know, all this is just going to make the market uncomfortable. Realize the NASDAQ composite has been churning essentially at the same level since May, even though GDP is fantastic. It's going to be close to 4%, depending on the measurement, this coming quarter. Earnings have been the best since the recovery from coronavirus, up 30% year over year. That is astonishing. 20% for non-technology companies. So we are in a gilded age. But unfortunately, the market just has to confront the higher borrowing costs, especially in the intermediate range.
8: And then when it comes to pressures on borrowing, you know, obviously the Iran war-related inflation is a part of this. But one little quirk that's unique to this particular point in time is just the amount of paper being printed by tech companies so they can scale up.
12: Well, that's definitely a concern out there. And, you know, there was an article in the Wall Street Journal about these financing arrangements off balance sheet of the super companies. However, if you look at the earnings up 50%, which is the headline number, including gains in investments in some of these AI data centers, it seems to be running at just a pace. So do realize, yes, a concern. Yes, there's a lot of investing and borrowing out there. The curve reflects that. But it is supporting an astonishing amount of economic growth and earnings growth in the S&P 500.
8: And one thing that is also potentially supercharging this era of record profits is that a lot of companies have been booking their tariff refunds this year, so making a rosy picture even better looking.
12: Yes, again, that's part of it. So when you strip out all this, the headline number was plus 50%. Year over the year, when you strip out gains and things like that, it's 30% for tech and about 20% for non-technology companies, but still extremely strong. And, you know, sure, these irritants, Iran, Ukraine, the November elections, what's going to happen there, unpredictability from the administration, all those go in and bake into the level of the market. We're in a seasonally tricky period, but, you know, companies are doing well.
8: And then when it comes back to Fed watching, there's a lot of, you know, debate about whether the Fed is going to actually raise rates at their next meeting. The prediction markets seem to be zeroing in on that possibility. But what if Warsh splits the difference and just elects higher for longer? Could that get the job done?
12: Well, this is a tricky thing, and I don't think we're going to be able to answer it here. Turning around the Fed, which has been stand pat, raised rates real high, dropped them a bit. Intermediate and long-term rates, highest of the cycle. The tightening is already there. Does it matter if they go from about 3.7 to 4 in the short? Not really. But does it matter to turn the super tanker around when rates are arguably in the intermediate important sectors higher. So that's a, you know, a very serious conversation. And one of the issues is we don't really know who Kevin Warsh is right now. So again, part of the volatile mixture going into this fall.
8: Matt Shapiro, President, MWS Capital in Chicago. Thank you for joining us today.
2: 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I'm WBBM News Radio political editor Jeff Buckles. 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
15: Traffic and weather together on the 8th. I'm Neil Fiorito, and we can expect big delays on the Ronald Reagan Tollway overnight again, eastbound passing Route 83 to the Eisenhower. All lanes will be blocked. There will be a detour posted for you. On the expressways, expect delays on the Kennedy inbound, Cumberland to Foster, work in the two right lanes. The express lanes closed overnight. Delays to expect on either side of I-190 to and from the O'Hare terminals between Bessie Coleman and the Kennedy, work in the left lane. Eisenhower outbound from the Jane Burt interchange to Ashland, work in the two left lanes. Mannheim to Wolf, work in the two left. Work plan on the Stevenson to watch for overnight inbound at Kedzie in the two right lanes. It's traffic and weather together on the 8th on News Radio 105.9 WBBM.
21: WBBM AccuWeather, warm and rather humid conditions continue through the overnight under a generally clear sky with a low only falling to 75, setting up more heat and humidity on Wednesday under a good bit of sun, the high 94, although AccuWeather real field temperatures end up between 100 and 105 degrees, followed by Wednesday night, which looks to be partly cloudy and still warm, the low again 75. I'm AccuWeather meteorologist LaTroy Thornton.
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8: It's Travel Tuesday, Part 2. Sports tourism is exploding as fans turn away games, fantasy drafts, and major events into full-scale destination weekends. Joining us to discuss is Angie Rice, co-founder of Boutique Travel Advisors based in Scottsdale, Arizona. Angie, thank you for joining us today. And it seems like only yesterday, but in fact, it was just a couple of months ago, we were talking about building vacations around the World Cup. And now that the NFL schedule is out and the season is opening in a little over a week, people are planning road trip vacations. And you got to deal with the law of supply and demand when it comes to pricing out a road trip vacation.
1: Absolutely. This is a growing niche in travel. And we're finding that some of the sports teams that have high ticket dollars

0: seats, like going to a Lakers game or catching a San Francisco 49ers game. Those are an expensive ticket. So instead, people are building trips around the road schedules for their favorite teams.
1: And then the airlines probably know this, too. So chances are the carriers out of Chicago know there will be a premium on O'Hare flights to all of the Bears destination cities during the season.
0: Right. So you might want to also investigate those destinations that are drivable as well.
1: Now, what's interesting here is that going on a road trip with your favorite team just to see the Bears in Detroit, for example, or Green Bay, or maybe if they're going to a warm weather city in December, that makes sense, and that has been around for a very long time. But the fantasy football road trip, turning that into a friends weekend, that seems like a fairly new thing.
0: Absolutely, and it's a creative way to experience connection with your friends. I know of teams that are built and have been around, so these fantasy teams from college days, so people that have been friends for 20 plus years. And what's great is that they're exploring some off the beaten path destinations across our country, primarily for affordability. And most of these fantasy teams meet before the season, right? So we've planned trips to Knoxville, Tennessee, Steamboat, Colorado. So it's truly an opportunity to build a travel experience where you can connect with old and new friends and also be able to accomplish your fantasy draft.
1: Another category of sports tourism, and this is something that we experience in Chicago when the marathon steps off in early October, but I have friends who have run the Tokyo Marathon and have turned that into a week-long adventure. That same friend ran Boston several years ago, and that turned into a weekend in Boston, and that is turning your marathon experience into a vacation.
0: Absolutely. There's something appealing about anticipating that marathon, but also the destination where that marathon will occur. And there's so many festivities that are built around marathon. It really is a culture. I was a marathon runner myself back in the days, and I, you know, experienced, and part of the planning process was, where was I going to run that marathon? We ran races in San Diego, Vancouver. I ran the Chicago Marathon. But the highlight of those experiences was reconnecting with other runners and people that you met, whether it's on social networks or it's friends across, you know, the country that are also runners from your college days, you know, places that you've lived throughout your life. So it's really fun to create experiences and to bring, you know, people together, family and friends, around a common interest, whether that's an activity like running or cross training or watching your favorite sport.
1: And lastly, and this is probably the most common experience for parents right now, is you build a vacation around a youth sports event, because the last three trips in our family, Angie, have all been Irish dance competition related. So I'm imagining I'm not the only one who builds a vacation around wherever the tournament is taking place.
0: This is a real reality. Youth sports is a money-making machine, right? With all these trial ball and experiences. I love that it creates a new dynamic for families, but you're absolutely right. If you're investing all of these dollars into whether it's traveling to Orlando or somewhere else, you might as well add those extra days to enjoy the destination as a family.
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9: Traffic and weather together on the 8th. I'm Abby Ryan. I-80 eastbound, I-55 to Hobart, left lane blocked between US 30 and 355. It's the two left until 5 a.m. Westbound I-80 Hobart to I-55, the right lane scheduled to close till 6 a.m. Southbound Route 53, Algonquin to I-90, the two right lanes are closed. The exit and entrance ramps at westbound I-90 closed until 5 a.m. Both sides between Rand and Dundee, left lane until 5. 355 northbound Veterans Memorial Toll Road past 127th to past I-55. You've got two left until 4 a.m. with a left lane till 6 a.m. Roosevelt to North Avenue. Two left until 5 a.m. Reagan Memorial Toll Road eastbound 88 past 83 to I-290. You've got all lanes blocked until 4:30 a.m. with a detour posted. Also, the exit ramp to the northbound Tri-State closed till 5 a.m. Get traffic and weather together. 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
1: Prediction markets may look like Wall Street, but buying contracts on sports, elections, or the weather should never be confused with investing. 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And what are the big differences between investing and what prediction markets are offering?
10: Well, I would say that the simplest answer is that investing is not the same as gambling. But of course, as soon as I say that, I have to acknowledge that the dividing line between the two of them sometimes can get very blurry. But in general, investing is I think if you go back to its original meaning, is a long-term proposition where you're buying a stream of earnings and undervalued assets, of a company, and you hope to get a return on that over time. Whereas in prediction markets, it's sort of an all or nothing gamble, really. I mean, almost all of the predictions that you can see betted on in those markets tend to be, you know, very close to perhaps a 50-50 probability. It's something not all that different than going to Las Vegas or Atlantic City. And so I'd say the way to think about it, even though there may be some definitional issues drawing the distinction, but the way to think about it is that investing is not the same as gambling.
1: Now, there are some prediction markets that are part of the everyday investing experience, and you hear about them an awful lot, especially

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1: Not all that dissimilar from the prediction markets, but I just don't think of that as investing.
2: And then lastly, it goes without saying that investing is covered by numerous regulations designed to protect you.
1: Well, absolutely. And of course, a lot of people are, learning very quickly that those regulations aren't going to protect them in the prediction market. Over how many people have had huge losses doing that?
2: Mark Holdert, investment columnist for the Wall Street Journal, Barron's, and MarketWatch. Thank you for joining us today on the Noon Business Hour.
3: Stock futures are pointing to a lower open this morning amid escalating strikes between the U.S. and Iran around the Strait of Hormuz. That's raising concerns about further disruptions in supply flows and pushing oil prices higher, with Brent crude now at $95 a barrel. Shares of U.S. oil giant Chevron are also higher as it finalizes a deal to expand its operations in Venezuela by adding two giant oil fields that were seized by the U.S. back in January. Kroenke Sports, which owns the L.A. Rams and Arsenal, says it's reached an agreement now to buy the Los Angeles Angels from Artie Moreno. Terms of the deal haven't been disclosed, but back in March, Forbes valued the team at $2.8 billion. And shipping gifts could cost a little more this holiday season. The U.S. Postal Service has filed notice for temporary price increases on express and priority parcels. If approved, new rates take effect October 4th and stay in place through the new year. With business at 23 and 53, from the Bloomberg Newsroom, I'm Monica Ricks, News Radio 105.9 WBBM.
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0: And my name is Cindy Thornton. We've been married 38 years. We're retired, and this is how we live united.
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6: Traffic and weather together on the 8th. I'm Neil Fiorito. On the Kennedy, expect delays inbound. Cumberland to Foster, work in the two right lanes. Express lanes closed overnight. Work to expect on I-190 to and from the O'Hare terminals between Bessie Coleman and the Kennedy Expressway in the left lane. Eisenhower up on near Ashland, work in the two left lanes. Near Wolf, work in the two left. The Stevenson inbound Pulaski to Kedzie, work in the two right lanes. We have road work to expect on the Bishop Ford outbound, Bobean Woods to Sibley in the two right lanes. On the tollways, expect big delays on the Ronald Reagan eastbound, passing 83 to the Eisenhower. All lanes closed overnight with a detour. Expect some road work delays on the Tri-State northbound at the Stevenson, and then Dempster to Golf, working up the three left lanes through the overnight hours. The AccuWeather forecast through the overnight, mainly clear, warm and humid, low 75. Wednesday, sunshine and hot with a high of 94. Your traffic and weather together on the 8th, News Radio 105.9 WBBM.
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10: From ABC News, I'm Dave Packer. The U.S. military says it's completed a new round of airstrikes that targeted Iran's defense sites. Kuwait, Bahrain reporting that they were the targets of Iranian retaliatory missile and drone strikes. Meanwhile, in Washington,
11: the president had been trying to downplay the scope of the war.
12: This is a relatively little war for us. This is not a big war.
11: Iran claims the U.S. is striking civilian areas, including a wedding. The Pentagon responding, "We're aware of the reports. The U.S. military never targets civilians."
10: ABC's Mary Bruce. No decision yet from the jury deciding the fate of Lindsey Clancy. the Massachusetts woman charged in the deaths of her three young children. Jurors telling the judge Tuesday they were deadlocked, but the judge telling them to get back to work in the morning. ABC's Aaron Katursky in Plymouth.
5: The jury must climb inside Clancy's mind during a 20-minute period in January 2023 when she sent her husband to run errands, strangled 5-year-old Cora, 3-year-old Dawson, and 8-month-old Callan, then tried to kill herself, jumping from a 2-story window, leaving herself partially paralyzed.
10: Immigration advocates in Ohio mourning the sudden death of a 20-year-old Haitian who had just graduated high school and had recently lost his temporary protected status. Pierre Demas Bell, fitted, he said, with an ankle monitor and in fear of being sent back to Haiti, took his own life Monday. Reverend Carl Ruby, a pastor in Springfield, Ohio.
13: Some people die of accidents. Some people die by suicide. Pierre died as a result of policy.
10: Just 2 months until the midterm elections, an anonymous Postal Service whistleblower is claiming the Trump administration's new mail-in ballot plan is, quote, rushed, chaotic, and fundamentally flawed. This as the U.S. Postal Service attempts to implement President Trump's executive order aimed at limiting mail-in voting. You're listening to ABC News.
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10: The NYPD has identified the woman stabbed to death in New York's Times Square Monday as a 32-year-old banking executive from New Jersey.
16: In a statement, Bank of America saying it is shocked and deeply saddened over the death of Erin Piacenti, adding she was a valued teammate who will be greatly missed.
10: ABC's Matt Rivers, the suspect, was fatally shot by police, and another stabbing victim remains hospitalized. Another airline is offering more premium options.
17: Once the rising bargain airline, now to signature service. JetBlue is adding first-class seats on its routes starting this fall. The airline is the latest to upgrade premium options to compete with other airlines. JetBlue pledging it's taking a fresh take on domestic first class as more customers are willing to pay for premium seats. The airline says that includes upgraded seats that provide extra comfort and advanced seat-back technology. The airline, though, has not released what it will charge for the elevated experience just yet. Michelle Franzen, ABC News.
10: Court records show that Tiger Woods plans to change the plea in his Stuart, Florida DUI case Wednesday. He was arrested March 2026 after the golf great's Land Rover clipped a truck and rolled onto its side. Woods has pleaded not guilty. A federal judge has struck down New York's attempt to make fossil fuel producing industries pay into a $75 billion fund to repair damage caused by climate change, saying it reaches beyond a state's responsibility into an area of federal interest. Dave Packer, ABC News.
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18: It's 5 minutes past the hour. Hello, I'm Roger Plummer. Thank you for listening. AccuWeather says a heat advisory is in effect on Wednesday from noon to 9 p.m. for much of the area. Otherwise, on Wednesday, mostly sunny, very hot and humid, a high of 94 with AccuWeather real field temperatures of 100 to 105 degrees. Wednesday night, partly cloudy and very warm again, a low of 75. We'll have a look at the AccuWeather 5-day forecast in 10 minutes. But first, our top local story on News Radio WBBM. Chicago police say they're going over security camera and other video as they look for whoever opened fire on a reunion at a Southside park, leaving one man dead and wounding 14 other people. WBBM political editor Jeff Buchholz reports from Washington Park that officers have made no arrests.
19: We do believe that this was somewhat targeted.
20: Interim Police Superintendent Fred Waller says officers were trying to clear people out of the park near 54th and Cottage Grove late Saturday night when someone started shooting.
19: There's some video tracking vehicles.
20: That video shows some return fire as well. He says it's not going to be a quick investigation. Local Alderwoman Jeanette Taylor says more could have been done to prevent the shooting, which happened a half hour after the park's posted closing time.
21: At 10 o'clock, that park should have been closed. Third District should have been there. The Park District should have been there trying to escort people off.
20: Mayor Brandon Johnson says this latest shooting will not change his administration's focus on addressing what he calls the root causes of violence.
22: We will continue building a Chicago where every family can live and thrive free from the fear of violence.
20: The city's opening a resource center here Thursday afternoon for all victims of violence. We're in Washington Park. Jeff Buchholz, News Radio 105.9 WBBM.
18: A Northside restaurant owner says she's fed up after her business was damaged by thieves Monday night, part of what Chicago police describe as a string of similar incidents in the area.
23: To be honest with you, I don't feel safe running a business in Chicago anymore. I really don't.
24: For Chris Carunzos, the shattered glass here inside of Modern Grill is a bad case of deja vu.
23: On June 18th, at 4 o'clock in the morning, same time, they broke this window.
24: This time, she says someone used a large brick to shatter the front doors of the restaurant at the corner of Halstead and Belmont.
23: They hit 12 of us all together. They hit Southport Corridor, 8 places there, and they also hit Addison and Elston. In that shopping mall, 3 places there, I think.
24: While nothing here was stolen, Chicago police say a cash register was taken from the Bombastic Cafe on Southport overnight. Now, Carunzos is left to pick up the pieces.
23: Who does that? To climb in, to break the window, and not try to steal nothing.
24: And think about the future of Modern Grill, which her family has owned since the late 80s.
23: We're constantly being robbed. We're literally living dimes. You know what I'm saying, too? We've never recovered after the pandemic. That's why there's so many places that are closing.
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18: A man from suburban Lockport who went missing in the Great Smoky Mountains in Tennessee late last month has been found safe. The search for Marcin Balada Blaoscheck has been underway since August 24th. The incident is still under investigation. It's 8 minutes past the hour.
9: Traffic and weather together on the 8th. I'm Abby Ryan. Kennedy inbound, Cumberland to Foster. Two right lanes blocked till 5 a.m. Entrance ramp from Ontario blocked until 5 a.m. And Ogden to the Hubbard Street Tunnel, it's the right lane blocked. Outbound Kennedy at Foster, your right lane is closed. Kennedy Express lane's closed also till 5 a.m. I-190 O'Hare Extension eastbound, Bessie Coleman to the Kennedy. Left lane closed. Westbound I-190, Kennedy to Bessie Coleman, it's the left lane blocked. Eisenhower out, Jane Byrne interchange to Ashland. You've got two left until 5. 1st to 25th, the left lane till 5. Mannheim to Wolf, it's the two left lanes. The exit ramp to the southbound 294 closed until 5 a.m. with a detour posted. Eisenhower inbound 25th to 1st, left lane closed till 5 a.m. Inbound Stevenson, I-55, Pulaski to Kedzie, it's the two right till 5. You get traffic and weather together, News Radio 105.9 WBBM.
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2: It's 10 minutes past the hour. An allegation of misuse of flock cameras in Will County has prompted Southwest Suburban Homer Glen to pause using them.
3: The mayor of Homer Glen cited privacy concerns and a pending investigation in announcing the village has suspended using flock cameras within its borders. This comes after the Joliet Patch reported a Will County sheriff's deputy has been put on administrative leave over use of flock cameras. A spokeswoman for the sheriff confirms to WBBM a deputy was put on leave Friday but declined to share the details of the investigation until it's over. 60% of Homer Glen residents voted against installing cameras in a referendum 3 years ago, before the village approved installing a dozen in December. Nancy Hardy, News Radio 105.9 WBBM.
2: The National Centers for Environmental Information has confirmed that a hailstone collected following a violent weather event in Kankakee earlier this year set a new state record.
4: The hailstone officially came in at more than 6.6 inches in diameter, weighing 19.65 ounces, or about a pound and a quarter, with a volume of 38.697 cubic inches. It fell on a home in Kankakee on March 10th during a storm that produced a dozen tornadoes in Illinois and Indiana. The hailstone was preserved until it could be studied. The previous record was set in 2015, a hailstone measuring 4.75 inches found in Minooka. Mike Krauser, News Radio, 105.9 WBBM.
2: Unionized hotel workers in Chicago marched along Michigan Avenue Tuesday, warning that they could go on strike any time. Members of Unite Here Local 1 say more than 7,000 hotel workers are now working without a contract. The union says it's been negotiating for about 3 months, pushing for higher wages, improved health care and pension benefits, protections for immigrant workers, and safer workloads. The last major hotel strike in Chicago was in 2018. Coming up, the AccuWeather 5-day forecast and sports. It's 13 minutes past the...
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2: It's 15 minutes past the hour. 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Here's meteorologist LaTroy Thornton.
7: There's little change in the pattern coming up, not only through the end of the week, but into the start of the weekend. That means very warm to, at times, hot conditions and plenty of humidity in store, with the overnight bringing both warmth and humidity, with a clear sky for much of the night and a low of 75. And the heat continues for Wednesday under sunshine with a high of 94, although AccuWeather real field temperatures end up between 100 and 105 degrees, with Wednesday night bringing some clouds. Another very warm and uncomfortable night, the low 75, followed by more of a mix of clouds and sun on Thursday. Stays very warm, but some of the heat backs off, with a thunderstorm in the area that may be gusty with a downpour, high 89. A thunderstorm is still possible on Friday as well. Otherwise, clouds much of the time, still very warm and humid, the high again 89, with sun and clouds for Saturday. Still perhaps a thunderstorm, high 85. I'm AccuWeather meteorologist LaTroy Thornton.
2: 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At Wrigley Field, the Cubs lose to the Brewers 9-4. 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
12: This is pretty much the last thing you want to say if you're Bears GM Ryan Poles and you're asked if the man you made the highest paid nickel cornerback in the league will ever actually play a down under that contract.
28: I don't know. I would hope so. I still have hope there.
5: he's going to have to continue to work hard and get back to playing football again.
12: I don't know, honest, but a true disappointment about Kyler Gordon, who is on the physically unable to perform list as the Bears begin regular season prep. He is not the only injured Bear, of course, but his soft tissue problem dates back over a year, and Gordon missed training camp completely. The Bears did mostly special teams work on a muggy Tuesday in Lake Forest. They'll do situational stuff Wednesday, won't actually begin planning for week one in Carolina until next week. Sky star Skylar Diggins is officially out for the rest of the season to rehab her knee injury. Only a handful of games remain, but she hasn't played in 2 months. Next week, she is scheduled to tour the practice facility that was supposed to be open several months ago.
10: I think a lot of us were promised that. We thought that was going to be the case. And so that would be the biggest frustration, with this season. Just never feeling like we had a home base.
12: Diggins is under contract for next year and says she's had no discussions about trying to get out. The Angels are being sold to Stan Kroenke for a record price, reportedly $4 billion. Kroenke already owns the L.A. Rams and the Denver Nuggets and the Colorado Avalanche and the Colorado Rapids and Arsenal. And with sports at 16 and 46 past each hour, Rick Gregg, News Radio 105.9 WBBM.
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9: Traffic and weather together on the 8th. I'm Abby Ryan. Reagan Memorial Toll Road, eastbound 88 past 83 to the Eisenhower. You've got all lanes blocked until 4:30 a.m. with a detour posted. Also, the exit ramp to the northbound Tri-State closed until 5 a.m. 355 northbound Veterans Memorial Toll Road, past 127th to past I-55. Up to two left lanes blocked until 4 a.m. with a left lane till 6 a.m. Roosevelt to North Avenue, it's the two left lanes till 5 a.m. 355 southbound north to Roosevelt, two left until 5 before 127th. It's the left lane blocked till 6 a.m. Past I-55, it is the left lane blocked before the Spring Creek Toll Plaza. You've got the left lane closed. Route 53 southbound Algonquin Road to I-90, the two right until 5 of the exit and entrance ramps to westbound I-90 closed until 5 a.m. Get traffic and weather together. 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
2: It's 20 minutes past the hour. Our top story this hour, Mayor Johnson dismisses President Trump's latest social media post aimed at violence in Chicago. We'll have much more on this story coming up at the bottom of the hour.
13: I'm Larry Magid with the Connect Safely Report. There's a disturbing use of artificial intelligence that parents and teens need to know about. The Internet Watch Foundation says that hundreds of young people in Britain have reported that ordinary pictures of them have been transformed into fake nude or sexual images, often through the use of AI. In just the first 6 months of this year, there were 420 reports. And remember, Britain has only about one-fifth the population of the United States. At that same rate here, that would amount to more than 2,000 reports. What makes this especially frightening is that perpetrators don't necessarily need an actual nude photo. AI tools can manipulate an everyday picture into something that looks real, potentially leading to humiliation, harassment, or sextortion. There's advice on how to deal with AI-generated nude images at connectsafely.org/radio. With the Connect Safely Report, I'm Larry Magid.
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7: Advertised job openings in July edging a tiny bit higher from June to 7.27 million jobs, suggesting employers are cautious in a low-hire, low-fire environment. The increase in openings led by manufacturing, healthcare, and state and local government jobs. On Wall Street, stocks took a beating today after oil spiked higher on a second day of fighting between the U.S. and Iran. That's raising worries about higher inflation, bolstering the case for a Federal Reserve rate hike in just 2 weeks. At the close, the Dow down 419 points, 0.75% lower. The Nasdaq down 271, that's a 1% drop. The S&P lost 55, and oil approaching $91 a barrel in late trading. Congress approving a bill that will avert a federal government shutdown on October 1st. And The Gap is putting out a new line of handbags, hopefully in time for the holidays, using its signature fleece and denim material. But these will be designed by a former handbag designer at Coach. I'm Bloomberg's Tom Busby on News Radio 105.9 WBBM.
2: Chicago's Buckingham Fountain has been shut down until further notice for maintenance work. The Chicago Park District hasn't specified what's wrong with the fountain or what needs to be fixed. The fountain is usually in operation from May through mid-October. The last time the fountain was shut down in season was in 2024 when protesters dyed the water red in opposition to the war in Gaza. Coming up, the latest in traffic, weather, and headlines. WBBM News Time, 24 minutes past the hour.
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21: 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The Chicago area is heading into one of the most important election years in recent memory, and WBBM News Radio will be all over the action. From the race for governor to pivotal contests for Congress, local offices, key referendums that will shape the future of our state, our newsroom will deliver comprehensive coverage every step of the way. You'll hear the voices of candidates and voters from every corner of our region and the state, from downtown Chicago to the suburbs, from Rockford to Carbondale. We will take you beyond campaign speeches to explain what's really at stake.
22: I'm morning news anchor Cisco Cotto. As candidates hit the campaign trail, WBBM reporters will be there inside union halls, school auditoriums, and debate stages. We'll bring you the energy of campaign season, the rallies, the policy debates, and the unexpected moments that define every election. We'll separate fact from fiction and help you understand how national issues are playing out right here at home.
23: This is news anchor Mai Martinez. In the months leading up to Election Day, our team will provide in-depth profiles of candidates, exclusive of one-on-one interviews and expert analysis that puts each race in perspective. When the political ads start rolling, WBBM will cut through the noise, giving you clear explanations of what's true, what's spin, and how it affects you. From City Hall to Springfield to Washington, we'll track the power shifts and the decisions that matter most to Illinois voters.
0: This is political analyst Mike Flannery. On Election Night 2026, WBBM News Radio will be your go-to source for live coverage the moment the polls close. 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
1: 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Traffic and weather together on the 8s, all day, all night.
9: Traffic and weather together on the 8s. I'm Abby Ryan. I-80 eastbound, I-55 to Hobart, left lane blocked between US 30 and 355. It's the two left until 5 a.m. Westbound I-80 Hobart to I-55, the right lane scheduled to close till 6 a.m. Southbound Route 53, Algonquin to I-90, the two right lanes are closed. The exit and entrance ramps at westbound I-90 closed until 5 a.m. Both sides between Rand and Dundee, left lane until 5. 355 northbound Veterans Memorial Toll Road past 127 to past I-55. You've got two left until 4 a.m. with a left lane till 6 a.m. Roosevelt to North Avenue. Two left until 5 a.m. Reagan Memorial Toll Road eastbound 88 past 83 to I-290. You've got all lanes blocked until 4:30 a.m. with the detour posted. Also, the exit ramp to the northbound Tri-State closed till 5 a.m. Get traffic and weather together. 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
2: It's 30 minutes past the hour. Hello, I'm Roger Plummer. Thank you so much for tuning in. These are the top stories on News Radio WBBM.
25: President Trump takes new aim at violence in Chicago. Mayor Johnson is responding.
26: I find him to be a sorry individual.
25: I'm political editor Jeff Buckles at City Hall.
2: A new lawsuit accuses the CTA of failing to protect riders. Bahrain and Kuwait report retaliatory strikes from Iran. Plus, as a hurricane watch on the Gulf Coast is canceled, several new storms are brewing in the Pacific. WBBM Sports, the Cubs are beat by the Brewers 9-4 at Wrigley Field. The White Sox topped the Astros 5-1 in Houston. WBBM Business, the Dow Jones finished down 419 points. The NASDAQ dropped 271 points, and the S&P 500 moved down 55 points. AccuWeather says, for Wednesday, Mostly sunny, very hot and humid with a high of 94 with AccuWeather real feel temperatures of 100 to 105 degrees. Then Wednesday night, partly cloudy and very warm again, a low of 75. WBBM News Time, 31 minutes past the hour. Chicago Mayor Brandon Johnson is dismissing President Trump's latest social media post aimed at violence in the city following a fatal mass shooting in a Southside park over the weekend. WBBM political editor Jeff Buchholz reports from City Hall.
3: It's difficult to take any

0: anything that he says seriously.
1: That's the mayor's response to the president's post, timestamped 3:45 a.m., calling violence in Chicago unchecked and suggesting the city will, and this is his word, die if the mayor or governor don't ask the feds for help. The latest social media attack by the president comes on the heels of last Saturday's shooting in Washington Park that killed one man and wounded 14 other people, even as the latest numbers show crime has dipped slightly from last year. The mayor told reporters the president has an open invitation to invest in the people of Chicago.
0: He removed over $800 million out of gun violence reduction programming. He cut the ATF budget by 30%.
1: Governor Pritzker's response on social media referenced shootings by federal agents during Operation Midway Blitz, suggesting that the president doesn't make reducing violence easier. We're at City Hall. Jeff Buckles, News Radio 105.9 WBBM.
2: A new lawsuit accuses the Chicago Transit Authority of failing to protect countless riders, including a man who was fatally stabbed on a Blue Line train earlier this year.
3: We are here today because Dominique Polian never should have been alone with that man on the train in the first place.
4: But attorney Michael Sarasa says the 37-year-old was the morning of January 10th, just weeks after a number of high-profile attacks on CTA trains and calls from the Federal Transit Authority for increased security. Prosecutors say he was fatally stabbed by 40-year-old Demetrius Thurman after dozing off.
3: This case is about the Chicago Transit Authority and the two private security companies that they hired, Monterey Security and Action Canine Security. It's about a system of oversight and protection that failed Dominique Polian at every single point where it had a chance to save his life.
4: A new lawsuit alleges security contractors delayed in getting help for Polian and even let Thurman leave the scene. Shirley Polian Hines says her grandson should still be here today.
5: What we cannot forgive is how CTA has abandoned people like Dominique, who count on public transportation to live their lives.
4: Andy Dane, News Radio, 105.9 WBBM.
2: An Indiana sheriff's deputy is out of a job and facing criminal charges after allegedly misusing the flock camera system more than 2,000 times.
6: The former Jackson County deputy, Skylar Thompson, is alleged to have misused the system 2,055 times over a period of about 7 months, searching the same license plate, listing the searches as city planning traffic analysis. It was discovered during a routine audit. A statement from the prosecutor's office says law enforcement officers are entrusted with access to sensitive information and investigative tools, and that access must be only used for legitimate law enforcement purposes. It adds no person is above the law, especially those entrusted with enforcing it. Thompson, who's 31, is charged with official misconduct, a felony, and misdemeanor fraud. Mike Krauser, News Radio, 105.9 WBBM.
2: The U.S. military says it has completed a new round of airstrikes that targeted Iran's air defense sites. Meanwhile, the Kuwait Army issued an alert late Tuesday that its air defenses are confronting hostile missile and drone attacks from Iran. ABC's Mary Bruce has more.
7: The president had been trying to downplay the scope of the war.
8: This is a relatively little war for us. This is not a big war.
7: Iran claims the U.S. is striking civilian areas, including a wedding. The Pentagon responding, "We're aware of the reports. The U.S. military never targets civilians."
2: President Trump is promising new airstrikes against Iran in response to Tehran's retaliatory strikes against the U.S. Coming up, the latest in traffic and weather, and then Stardate. WBBM News Time, 35 minutes past the hour.
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7: Traffic and weather together on the 8th. I'm Neil Fiorito, and expect some big delays once again on the Ronald Reagan Tollway, I-88 eastbound, passing Route 83 to the Eisenhower. All lanes closed overnight with a detour. Across the expressways, expect work on the Kennedy inbound Cumberland to Foster in the two right lanes. Outbound at Foster, the right lane closed. The express lanes will be closed overnight. I-190 to and from the O'Hare terminals, expect delays eastbound from Bessie Coleman at the Kennedy work in the left lane. Westbound between those two points as well. The Eisenhower outbound from the Jane Byrne to Ashland work in the two left lanes. Near 25th work in the left line and near Wolf Road work in the two left lanes. Inbound on 290, 25th to 1st Avenue work in the left lane. Stevenson inbound near Kedzie work in the two right. The AccuWeather forecast overnight, mainly clear, warm and humid, low 75. Wednesday, sunny and hot with a high of 94. Get traffic and weather together on the 8th. 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
8: WBBM AccuWeather, warm and rather humid conditions continue through the overnight under a generally clear sky with a low only falling to 75, setting up more heat and humidity on Wednesday under a good bit of sun, the high 94, although AccuWeather real field temperatures end up between 100 and 105 degrees, followed by Wednesday night, which looks to be partly cloudy and still warm, the low again 75. I'm AccuWeather meteorologist LaTroy Thornton.
9: It's 40 minutes past the hour. Here's Stardate.
10: The moon charges at the Pleiades late tonight. As seen from most of the United States, it will pass especially close to the star cluster, either just skimming its edge or briefly covering some of its stars. The cluster is home to more than 1,000 stars of all varieties. The ones that are visible to the eye alone are especially big, hot, and bright. But they're greatly outnumbered by stars that are much smaller, cooler, and fainter. Many of the stars belong to systems of two stars or more, and the cluster also hosts many brown dwarfs, objects that are more massive than planets, but not heavy enough to shine as true stars. Over the decades, there's been a lively debate about the distance to the cluster. Different telescopes and techniques have provided measurements that vary by many light years. The best current number puts the distance at about 440 light years. But that's the distance to the center of the Pleiades. The cluster actually spans several dozen light years in all directions. So as you look at the cluster, the light you see from the stars that are closest to Earth headed our way dozens of years earlier than the light from the stars that are farthest. An out-of-sync view.

0: of a well-known star cluster. The cluster's brightest stars form a tiny dipper shape, although it'll be tough to make out through the moonlight. The cluster will be especially close to the moon at dawn. Today's program was made possible by Mercer Caverns in Calaveras County in California's historic gold country. More information at mercercaverns.net. For the McDonald Observatory, I'm Billy Henry.
1: From the stars to the seas, sort of, an international rescue effort is now over with two beluga whales getting settled at the Shedd Aquarium.
2: Three rescue transports took place from a defunct theme park in Ontario to Chicago over a period of 6 weeks. The last two rescued belugas were 7-year-old Gimli and 8-year-old Yukon. Shedd officials say the rescue is really just the beginning, adding it may take months for the animals to settle comfortably and safely into their new surroundings. Haley Hansen, News Radio 105.9 WBBM.
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1: The estate behind Dolly Parton has announced that Dolly Fest, a two-day festival to be held in Nashville and London, will take place sometime next year. The festival was originally planned for January of this year, around Parton's 80th birthday. Now, organizers say the festival will serve as a celebration of her legacy. Dolly Parton died last week following a brief battle with cancer. It's 46 minutes past the hour. Time for WBBM Sports. In Houston, the White Sox, Sean Burke, pitched excellently. 5 2/3 innings, no runs allowed, only one hit allowed. The White Sox win 5-1. At Wrigley Field, Cubs pitching, especially relief pitching, not strong. The Brewers beat the Cubs 9-4. 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
8: Week zero arrived for the Bears with an admission that GM Ryan Poles doesn't know if Nickelback Kyler Gordon will play a snap this season due to his calf injury. So, not a great start, but otherwise excitement for week one abounds, especially regarding Caleb Williams, who Ben Johnson says is less goofy this year.
9: When we step on the grass, you can kind of just see it, like he's locked in. He's got his blinders on, and he's only concerned about doing his job at a high level. And, there were some times where maybe a year ago you get sidetracked or distracted a little bit. And yet this year that has not been the case. This guy he's serious about his approach, his job, and making sure he's taking his game to the next level.
8: Tight end Colston Loveland says you can see that change and hear it too.
10: Yeah, huge impact. Obviously, him being the lead of our team, the quarterback, everyone looks up to him. With anything, you build confidence over time. Him being more confident, I think that spreads throughout the team for sure. And, you know, you could tell he's he's ready to go.
8: Williams had a relaxed day at practice on Tuesday because the focus was on special teams, busier days on tap in the morning and Thursday. CBS color analyst Tony Romo pleaded no contest to charges of operating while intoxicated in Wisconsin. He can't drive for 6 months, will pay a small fine, and has apologized. Rams owner Stan Kroenke is buying baseball's Angels for a reported $4 billion. Chicago Sky guard Skylar Diggins says she won't play for the rest of this season. She hasn't played for 2 months because of knee issues, but has been rehabbing both in Chicago and in South Bend, where she lives and went to school. Congrats to Bulls play-by-play man Chuck Swirsky, celebrating 50 years in broadcasting. Put him in the hall. With sports at 16 and 46 past each hour, Rick Gregg, News Radio 105.9 WBBM.
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14: Traffic and weather together on the 8th. I'm Neil Fiorito, and we can expect big delays on the Ronald Reagan Tollway overnight again, eastbound passing Route 83 to the Eisenhower. All lanes will be blocked. There will be a detour posted for you. On the expressways, expect delays on the Kennedy inbound, Cumberland to Foster, work in the two right lanes. The express lanes closed overnight. Delays do expect on either side of I-190 to and from the O'Hare terminals between Bessie Coleman and the Kennedy, work in the left lane. Eisenhower outbound from the Jane Burt interchange to Ashland, work in the two left lanes. Mannheim to Wolf, work in the two left. Work plan on the Stevenson to watch for overnight inbound at Kedzie in the two right lanes. Get traffic and weather together on the 8th on News Radio 105.9 WBBM.
1: It's 50 minutes past the hour. The U.S. House has censured Representative Chuck Edwards for alleged conduct toward former female staffers.
15: The House has censored Representative Chuck Edwards, a Republican from North Carolina, after an Ethics Committee investigation concluded he engaged in persistent, unprofessional, and inappropriate conduct towards two young female staffers in his office in a 413-2 vote. Edwards has apologized to the former aides and his family, but he also says he did not believe he committed sexual harassment. Ethics Chairman Representative Michael Guest says that while Edwards denied his conduct was intended to be sexual or romantic, his pattern of behavior could lead a reasonable person to interpret it as such. I'm Lisa Dwyer.
1: Coming up, Bloomberg Business. It's 51 minutes past the hour.
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16: 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In exchange, YouTube gets a cut of the sales. PC maker Dell late today raising its full-year outlook thanks to surging demand for its AI servers. It predicts sales will rise by $25 billion this year. Now, for a second day in a row, the U.S. conducting strikes against Iran for what President Trump says is a failed attempt to lay more mines in the Strait of Hormuz. That sent oil prices much higher and stocks lower. The Dow today ending 419 points lower. The Nasdaq lost 271. That's a 1% drop. The S&P down 55 and oil approaching $91 a barrel in late trading. And Dyson, best known for its vacuums, is out with a $500 AI toothbrush that has a camera to give real-time feedback on your teeth and

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5: I'm WBBM News Radio political editor Jeff Buckles. Chicago and Illinois are heading into a pivotal midterm election with decisions that will shape everything from public safety and transit funding to taxes, schools, and the future of downtown. And WBBM News Radio will be everywhere the story unfolds. You'll hear directly from the candidates, the power brokers, and the people most affected, from the neighborhoods of Chicago to the suburbs and across the state. We go beyond the headlines to break down what's really at stake and what it means for you.
6: J.B. Pritzker.
7: People ought to pay attention to who it is actually that's trying to lower costs for them.
8: Darren Bailey.
9: Illinois is less affordable because of J.B. Pritzker.
10: 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As the campaigns ramp up, WBBM reporters are on the ground at community meetings, union halls, and campaign stops across the region. We'll bring you the energy of this political season, the debates over crime and policing, the future of public transit, economic pressure on families, and the direction of leadership in Chicago.
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18: AccuWeather with the forecast for the rest of today. Drenching thunderstorms that can produce damaging winds and cause flash flooding.
19: When you're on the go, in the city, or just planning out your day, you need a weather forecast you can rely on. At WBBM News Radio, we understand how quickly things can change in Chicago. Bright and sunny one minute, storm clouds rolling in the next. That's why we bring you traffic and weather together on the 8s every 10 minutes, every day, no matter what. It's not just a forecast. It's a plan for your day.
20: Strong to severe thunderstorms moving through the area. Possibility of tornadoes as
21: rain
20: well.
21: And some thunder with some severe weather possible.
22: Stay weather aware. We are expecting thunderstorms to rapidly develop. These storms could be
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24: Know what to plan for the rest of the day, what you can and can't do.
25: Gotta get my traffic. Gotta get my weather. Is it going to rain? Is it going to snow?
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19: 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From lake effect snow and freezing rain in the winter to sweltering heat and severe storms in the summer, we've got you covered with the latest radar, alerts, and real-time conditions. And when it comes to traffic, we know every minute matters.
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1: 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Traffic and weather together on the 8s. All day, all night.
3: Traffic and weather together on the 8s. I'm Neil Fiorito. On the Kennedy, expect delays inbound. Cumberland to Foster, work in the two right lanes. Express lanes closed overnight. Work to expect on I-190 to and from the O'Hare terminals between Bessie Coleman and the Kennedy Expressway in the left lane. Eisenhower up on near Ashland, work in the two left lanes. Near Wolf, work in the two left. The Stevenson inbound Pulaski to Kedzie, work in the two right lanes. We have road work to expect on the Bishop Ford outbound, Bobean Woods to Sibley in the two right lanes. On the tollways, expect big delays on the Ronald Reagan eastbound, passing 83 to the Eisenhower. All lanes closed overnight with a detour. Expect some road work delays on the Tri-State northbound at the Stevenson, and then Dempster to Golf, working up the three left lanes through the overnight hours. The AccuWeather forecast through the overnight, mainly clear, warm and humid, low 75. Wednesday, sunshine and hot with a high of 94. Your traffic and weather together on the 8s, News Radio 105.9 WBBM.
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1: 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Traffic and weather together on the 8s. 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Traffic and weather together on the 8s. 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
5: From ABC News, I'm Dave Packer. He's been on Capitol Hill since 1976, and Tuesday night, 80-year-old Senator Ed Markey is projected to have won the Massachusetts Senate primary, defeating 47-year-old Congressman Seth Moulton in a race defined by the generational divide between the two. Markey firmly running on an anti-Trump platform.
6: Donald Trump is attacking the futures, the dreams of every boy and every girl on every porch all across this country, cutting education, cutting health care.
5: Just 2 months until the midterms, a whistleblower is claiming the Trump administration's new mail-in ballot plan is, quote, fundamentally flawed. This is the U.S. Postal Service attempts to implement President Trump's executive order aimed at limiting mail-in voting. Constitutional law expert Michael Waldman, president of NYU's Brennan Center for Justice.
7: The Constitution says states run elections. Congress has a legitimate role in passing legislation, national legislation. Who doesn't have a role is the president. And this is a good example of why. He's throwing up charges and throwing out confusion, and voters will be the ultimate target of all this.
5: The jury deciding the fate of Lindsay Clancy, the Massachusetts woman charged in the deaths of her three young children, deadlocked, but the judge ordering to continue deliberating. Attorney Kevin Reddington for the defendant.
8: What's been the hardest part about this for you?
9: Worrying about Lindsay.
5: New strikes on Iranian military targets have been completed, says U.S. Central Command, ABC's Mary Bruce.
10: The president had been trying to downplay the scope of the war.
11: This is a relatively little.

0: war for us. This is not a big war.
1: Iran claims the U.S. is striking civilian areas, including a wedding. The Pentagon responding, we're aware of the reports. The U.S. military never targets civilians.
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2: A new warning about what's being called the fastest growing Ebola outbreak in history. UN spokesperson Stéphane Dujarric says that emergency relief coordinators in the Democratic Republic of Congo are calling for a major international response.
5: Time is not on our side, but we have the experience, we have the tools, and we have the people risking their own lives to stop this epidemic. What is needed now is political will, access, and resources.
2: The UN says violence in eastern Congo is complicating efforts. One of the fraternity brothers accused of taking part in an alleged cocaine trafficking ring at Penn State is seeking release on his own recognizance, with his attorney arguing the alleged ringleader was granted release on bail. The Soldiers and Sailors Memorial Hall and Museum in Pennsylvania is marking a solemn 25 years since the September 11th attacks, with a dog tag, Open Air Memorial. Collections manager Lisa Turano says that this is the fifth year for the display.
6: That represent men and women that have been killed fighting the war on terrorism since 9/11. And if you look closely, you'll see 301 flag dog tags, and they represent the men and women that were killed from PA.
2: It runs through October 1st. Thanks to those series of sustained heat waves overseas, Britain ended up recording its hottest summer on record. The previous record was set last year. The top 5 summers have all occurred since 2003. Dave Packer, ABC News.
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8: It's 5 minutes past the hour. Hello, I'm Roger Plummer. Thanks so much for listening. AccuWeather says a heat advisory is in effect on Wednesday from noon to 9 p.m. for much of the area. On Wednesday, mostly sunny skies, very hot and humid, a high of 94, with AccuWeather real feel temperatures of 100 to 105 degrees. Wednesday night, partly cloudy and very warm again, a low of 75. We'll check the AccuWeather 5-day forecast in 10 minutes. But first, our top local story on News Radio WBBM. Chicago police say they're going through footage as they look for whoever opened fire on a reunion at a Southside park, leaving one man dead and wounding 14 other people. WBBM political editor Jeff Buchholz reports that officers have made no arrests.
9: We do believe that this was somewhat targeted.
10: Interim Police Superintendent Fred Waller says officers were trying to clear people out of the park near 54th and Cottage Grove late Saturday night when someone started shooting.
9: There's some video tracking vehicles.
10: That video shows some return fire as well. He says it's not going to be a quick investigation. Local Alderwoman Jeanette Taylor says more could have been done to prevent the shooting, which happened a half hour after the park's posted closing time.
11: At 10 o'clock, that park should have been closed. Third District should have been there. The Park District should have been there trying to escort people off.
10: Mayor Brandon Johnson says this latest shooting will not change his administration's focus on addressing what he calls the root causes of violence.
12: We will continue building a Chicago where every family can live and thrive free from the fear of violence.
10: The city's opening a resource center here Thursday afternoon for all victims of violence. We're in Washington Park, Jeff Buckles, News Radio 105.9. WBBM.
13: Mayor Brandon Johnson says President Trump has an open invitation to invest in the people of Chicago following the president's latest social media post dealing with recent violence in the city. A post referencing last weekend's fatal mass shooting in Washington Park called violence in Chicago unchecked and predicted that the city would, in his words, die without federal intervention. In response, Mayor Johnson pointed to federal cuts in gun violence prevention funds and ATF support since President Trump return to office.
12: The president of the United States of America has an open invitation to invest in the people of Chicago. We've called for these investments repeatedly.
13: Johnson said it's hard to take the president seriously. A happy update to the search for a suburban man who went missing in the Great Smoky Mountains National Park. Marcin Balada Blaoszczyk has been found safe. The search for the Lockport native has been underway since he was reported missing on August 24th. The incident is still under investigation. Chicago Public Schools has won back millions of federal dollars that were withheld by the Trump administration.
14: CPS sued the U.S. Education Department in March for pulling roughly $5.8 million in grants without proper notice, according to district officials. The case was settled last week. It's unclear exactly how much money will be returned to the district. Officials say the funds were withheld over the Black Student Success Plan, which the district launched last year to help create a more equitable and accessible path to success for Chicago's Black students, as well as its policies supporting transgender students. Federal education officials had rescinded the funds after receiving a complaint from a national conservative advocacy group. Carolina Garibay, News Radio 105.9 WBBM.
13: It's 8 minutes past the hour.
15: Traffic and weather together on the 8th. I'm Abby Ryan. Kennedy inbound, Cumberland to Foster. Two right lanes blocked till 5 a.m. Entrance ramp from Ontario blocked until 5 a.m. And Ogden to the Hubbard Street Tunnel, it's the right lane blocked. Outbound Kennedy at Foster, your right lane is closed. Kennedy Express lane's closed also till 5 a.m. I-190 O'Hare Extension eastbound, Bessie Coleman to the Kennedy. Left lane closed. Westbound I-190, Kennedy to Bessie Coleman, it's the left lane blocked. Eisenhower out, Jane Byrne interchange to Ashland. You've got two left until 5. First to 25th, the left lane till 5. Mannheim to Wolf, it's the two left lanes. The exit ramp to the southbound 294 closed until 5 a.m. with a detour posted. Eisenhower inbound 25th to 1st, left lane closed till 5 a.m. Inbound Stevenson, I-55, Pulaski to Kedzie, it's the two right till 5. You get traffic and weather together, News Radio 105.9 WBBM.
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13: It's 11 minutes past the hour. A Northside restaurant owner says she's frustrated after her business was damaged by thieves early Tuesday morning.
20: To be honest with you, I don't feel safe running a business in Chicago anymore.
19: I really don't.
20: For Chris Karounsos, the shattered glass here inside of Modern Grill is a bad case of deja vu.
19: On June 18th, at 4 o'clock in the morning, same time, they broke this window.
20: This time, she says someone used a large brick to shatter the front doors of the restaurant at the corner of Halstead and Belmont.
19: They hit 12 of us all together. They hit Southport Corridor, 8 places there, and they also hit Addison and Elston. In that shopping mall, 3 places there, I think.
20: While nothing here was stolen, Chicago police say a cash register was taken from the Bombastic Cafe on Southport overnight. Now, Karounsos is left to pick up the pieces.
19: Who does that? To climb in, to break the window, and not try to steal nothing.
20: And think about the future of Modern Grill, which her family has owned since the late 80s.
19: We're constantly being robbed. We're literally living dimes. You know what I'm saying, too? We've never recovered after the pandemic. That's why there's so many places that are closing.
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13: An allegation of misuse of flock cameras in Will County has prompted Southwest Suburban Homer Glen to pause using them.
21: The mayor of Homer Glen cited privacy concerns and a pending investigation in announcing the village has suspended using flock cameras within its borders. This comes after the Joliet Patch reported a Will County sheriff's deputy has been put on administrative leave over use of flock cameras. A spokeswoman for the sheriff confirms to WBBM a deputy was put on leave Friday but declined to share the details of the investigation until it's over. 60% of Homer Glen residents voted against installing cameras in a referendum 3 years ago before the village approved installing a dozen in December. Nancy Hardy, News Radio 105.9 WBBM.
13: Coming up, the AccuWeather 5-day forecast and sports. It's 13 minutes past the hour.
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13: It's 15 minutes past the hour. 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Here's meteorologist LaTroy Thornton.
3: There's little change in the pattern coming up, not only through the end of the week, but into the start of the weekend. That means very warm to, at times, hot conditions and plenty of humidity in store, with the overnight bringing both warmth and humidity, with a clear sky for much of the night and a low of 75. And the heat continues for Wednesday under sunshine with a high of 94, although AccuWeather real field temperatures end up between 100 and 105 degrees, with Wednesday night bringing some clouds. Another very warm and uncomfortable night, the low 75, followed by more of a mix of clouds and sun on Thursday. Stays very warm, but some of the heat backs off, with a thunderstorm in the area that may be gusty with a downpour, high 89. A thunderstorm is still possible on Friday as well. Otherwise, clouds much of the time, still very warm and humid, the high again 89, with sun and clouds for Saturday. Still perhaps a thunderstorm, high 85. I'm AccuWeather meteorologist LaTroy Thornton.
13: It's 16 minutes past the hour. Time for sports. In Houston, the White Sox defeat the Astros 5-1, and at Wrigley Field, the Cubs lose to the Brewers 9-4. Now with more sports, WBBM's Rick Gregg.
23: Bears GM Ryan Poles says that a couple of years ago at this time, he was still stuck trying to figure out who the team's starting center was. Now he's got a stout line with an interior depth he says is the best in the league, and a right tackle in Darnell Wright, who's already a second-team All-Pro. Left tackle isn't as clear, but Braxton Jones leads the way for now, and Ossie Trapillo is on the mend months after his knee injury.
24: Obviously, in helmets or not even a helmet, it looks fabulous, or he wouldn't be where he is. But he's playing football. There's definitely rust to knock off. I don't know how long that'll take before he's you know, involved with the game plan and starting, or a rotational guy, or active. We'll get through those padded practices and see how he holds up.
23: Next padded practice is Thursday. As for Wednesday, Ben Johnson.
25: We're going to hammer home a lot of our situational work that maybe we have not been able to get full speed yet. We've been able to get in walkthroughs. So that'll be huge. Shoot, I look back to game one last year, we had a number of situational plays pop up in that game that we didn't execute at a high enough level. And so we're going to make sure we don't fall in that same trap again this year.
23: Tuesday's workout was mostly for special teams, and injured receiver Luther Burden took part. Poles also says he simply doesn't know if nickelback Kyler Gordon will play at any time this season. The 76ers signed a 7-foot sixer. That's more fun to say than it is relevant, but Taco Fall is in Philly on a camp contract, hasn't actually played in the association since 2022. Sky guard Skylar Diggins will sit the final four games of this season to get her knee right. She also says she's getting a tour of the new practice facility next week. With sports at 16 and 46 past each hour, Rick Gregg, News Radio 105.9 WBBM.
13: It's coming up on 18 minutes past the hour with traffic and weather together on the 8th and the Healthy Minute.
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15: Traffic and weather together on the 8th. I'm Abby Ryan. Reagan Memorial Toll Road, eastbound 88 past 83 to the Eisenhower. You've got all lanes blocked until 4:30 a.m. with a detour posted. Also, the exit ramp to the northbound Tri-State closed until 5 a.m. 355 northbound Veterans Memorial Toll Road past 127th to past I-55. Up to two left lanes blocked until 4 a.m. with a left lane till 6 a.m. Roosevelt to North Avenue, it's the two left lanes till 5 a.m. 355 southbound north to Roosevelt, two left until 5. Before 127th, it's the left lane blocked till 6 a.m. Past I-55, it is the left lane blocked before the Spring Creek Toll Plaza. You've got the left lane closed. Route 53 southbound Algonquin Road to I-90, the two right until 5 of the exit and entrance ramps to westbound I-90 closed until 5 a.m. Get traffic and weather together. 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
13: It's 20 minutes past the hour. Our top story this hour, Chicago police continue searching for the gunman who opened fire in Washington Park Saturday night, killing one person and injuring 14 others. We'll have much more on this story coming up at the bottom of the hour.
1: Advancements in lung cancer treatment have made remarkable progress in recent years, offering patients greater hope and improved outcomes. I'm Dr. Kathleen Kennedy from Loyola Medicine with Healthy Minute. Traditional treatments such as surgery, chemotherapy, and radiation remain important, but newer approaches are transforming care. Targeted therapy is one advancement, focusing on genetic mutations within cancer cells. 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Immunotherapy is another development. This approach helps the body's immune system recognize and fight cancer more effectively. For many patients, immunotherapy has significantly extended survival rates and improved quality of life. 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I'm Dr. Kathleen Kennedy for News Radio 105.9 WBBM.
13: Coming up, Bloomberg Business. It's 21 minutes past the hour.
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5: John Turner is succeeding Tim Cook as the CEO of Apple today. He says next week's launch of the new iPhone 18 line and Apple's first ever foldable iPhone will be phenomenal, and that there are more products in the pipeline. That sent shares of Apple nearly 3% higher today, while elsewhere on Wall Street, stocks lost ground and oil spiked higher after a second day in a row of U.S. military attacks on Iranian targets. The Dow tumbling 419 points. The NASDAQ down 271. That's a 1% decline. The S&P down 55. Oil nearing $91 a barrel in late trading. That's the highest since June. And it's raising worries about overall inflation moving higher. A late earnings beat from Palo Alto Networks on strong corporate demand for its cybersecurity systems. And Duncan teaming up with Febreze on a new line of air fresheners for the home in scents like vanilla latte, cinnamon roll, and strawberry frosted donut. I'm Bloomberg's Tom Busby on News Radio 105.9 WBBM.
13: Naperville police are offering a $1,000 reward after two women were assaulted near Park District paths. In both incidents, a suspect described as a young man between the ages of 17 and 22 approached the women on an e-motorcycle, touched them inappropriately, and then rode away. One incident happened near William Friedrich Memorial Park, and the other was close to Veterans Park. Neither woman was injured in the incidents. Anyone with information is encouraged to call Naperville Police. Coming up, the latest in traffic and weather. It's 25 minutes past the hour.
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30: 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Chicago and Illinois are heading into a pivotal midterm election with decisions that will shape everything from public safety and transit funding to taxes, schools, and the future of downtown. And WBBM News Radio will be everywhere the story unfolds. You'll hear directly from the candidates, the power brokers, and the people most affected, from the neighborhoods of Chicago to the suburbs and across the state. We go beyond the headlines to break down what's really at stake and what it means for you. 2.
7: J.B. Pritzker.
10: People ought to pay attention to who it is actually that's trying to lower costs for them.
7: Darren Bailey.
11: Illinois is less affordable because of J.B. Pritzker.
12: 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We'll bring you the energy of this political season, the debates over crime and policing, the future of public transit, economic pressure on families, and the direction of leadership in Chicago.
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19: 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Traffic and weather together on the 8s, all day, all night.
15: Traffic and weather together on the 8s. I'm Abby Ryan. I-80 eastbound, I-55 to Hobart, left lane blocked between US 30 and 355. It's the two left until 5 a.m. Westbound I-80 Hobart to I-55, the right lane scheduled to close till 6 a.m. Southbound Route 53, Algonquin to I-90, the two right lanes are closed. The exit and entrance ramps at westbound I-90 closed until 5 a.m. Both sides between Rand and Dundee, left lane until 5. 355 northbound Veterans Memorial Toll Road past 127 to past I-55. You've got two left until 4 a.m. with a left lane till 6 a.m. Roosevelt to North Avenue. Two left until 5 a.m. Reagan Memorial Toll Road eastbound 88 past 83 to I-290. You've got all lanes blocked until 4:30 a.m. with the detour posted. Also, the exit ramp to the northbound Tri-State closed till 5 a.m. Get traffic and weather together. 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
0: AccuWeather forecast for the rest of today. Drenching thunderstorms that can produce damaging winds and cause flash flooding.
1: When you're on the go, in the city, or just planning out your day, you need a weather forecast you can rely on. At WBBM News Radio, we understand how quickly things can change in Chicago. Bright and sunny one minute, storm clouds rolling in the next. That's why we bring you traffic and weather together on the 8s every 10 minutes, every day, no matter what. It's not just a forecast. It's a plan for your day.
2: Strong to severe thunderstorms moving through the area. Possibility of tornadoes as
3: rain
2: well.
3: And some thunder with some severe weather possible.
4: Stay weather aware. We are expecting thunderstorms to rapidly develop. These storms could be
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17: Gotta get my traffic. Gotta get my weather. Is it going to rain? Is it going to snow?
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0: 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They start on blocks you know, with the people you might see in your neighborhood every day.
3: Jenny Hall is CEO of Beyond Hunger in Oak Park.
4: Beyond Hunger is a food pantry, but we also offer a drive-through, and we have a home delivery program that serves Austin and Oak Park, as well as nutrition education. We have dietitians on staff and benefits access, so helping people sign up for SNAP, RTA rides, and Medicaid.
5: And here we are on a Saturday, and you're very busy.
4: Very busy. We have seen record numbers. Last Saturday, we served 422 households, which is about 1,200 individuals, and it's the most we've ever served in our entire history. A real feeling of scarcity right now, and we're just trying to make sure we have enough so that we can serve the people that are coming.
0: That's what we call a WBBM News Radio difference maker. Stories of people stepping up and making a real impact. And in neighborhoods across Chicago, the places that bring us together have stories too. Made in Chicago is about the small businesses and the local dreams that shape the streets we live on, providing opportunities and helping our communities grow.
6: It's canning day at Aris Cider House Brewery and Restaurant in Old Irving Park.
7: We have a blush cider, which is our two different types of cherry cider.
6: Aris co-owner Michelle Foyk says everything from canning to keg filling to cider processing is done in-house. And after 3 years of work, Aris opened for business in 2018, becoming the first woman-owned brewery in Illinois. Foyk says they take a culinary approach to cider while still making them easy to drink.
7: One of the things that we like to do is show people that it's an introductory cider. We always want to be able to say, hey, you know those Granny Smith apples that you eat at home? Well, this actually tastes like a Granny Smith apple.
0: These are the voices behind the stories. 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
8: I'm WBBM News Radio political editor Jeff Buckles. The Chicago area is heading into one of the most important election years in recent memory, and WBBM News Radio will be all over the action. From the race for governor to pivotal contests for Congress, local offices, key referendums that will shape the future of our state, our newsroom will deliver comprehensive coverage every step of the way. You'll hear the voices of candidates and voters from every corner of our region and the state. From downtown Chicago to the suburbs, from Rockford to Carbondale, we will take you beyond campaign speeches to explain what's really at stake.
9: I'm morning news anchor Cisco Cotto. As candidates hit the campaign trail, WBBM reporters will be there inside union halls, school auditoriums, and debate stages. We'll bring you the energy of campaign season, the rallies, the policy debates, and the unexpected moments that define every election. We'll separate fact from fiction and help you understand how national issues are playing out right here at home.
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15: Traffic and weather together on the 8s. I'm Neil Fiorito, and expect some big delays once again on the Ronald Reagan Tollway, I-88 eastbound, passing Route 83 to the Eisenhower. All lanes closed overnight with a detour. Across the expressways, expect work on the Kennedy inbound Cumberland to Foster in the two right lanes. Outbound at Foster, the right lane closed. The express lanes will be closed overnight. I-190 to and from the O'Hare terminals, expect delays eastbound from Bessie Coleman at the Kennedy work in the left lane. Westbound between those two points as well. The Eisenhower outbound from the Jane Byrne to Ashland work in the two left lanes. Near 25th work in the left line and near Wolf Road work in the two left lanes. Inbound on 290, 25th to 1st Avenue work in the left lane. Stevenson inbound near Kedzie work in the two right. The AccuWeather forecast overnight, mainly clear, warm and humid, low 75. Wednesday, sunny and hot with a high of 94. Get traffic and weather together on the 8s. 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
16: WBBM AccuWeather, warm and rather humid conditions continue through the overnight under a generally clear sky with a low only falling to 75, setting up more heat and humidity on Wednesday under a good bit of sun, the high 94, although AccuWeather real field temperatures end up between 100 and 105 degrees, followed by Wednesday night, which looks to be partly cloudy and still warm, the low again 75. I'm AccuWeather meteorologist LaTroy Thornton.
17: It's 40 minutes past the hour. Time for WBBM News. Formal charges are handed down to a former employee of a memory care facility after she allegedly videotaped patients while they were naked and shared the footage with others.
18: 25-year-old Madison Russo is facing 20 criminal charges, including multiple felony counts of disseminating unlawful video and videotaping a person's intimate parts. It's alleged to have happened at Encore Memory Care of South Barrington. An attorney representing the wife of one alleged victim, a 73-year-old man, now deceased, said in a statement, "This was not just one bad actor involved in this sickening crime." Multiple employees allegedly participated by viewing the videos. Six employees were fired. The man's wife issued a statement saying the sense of betrayal, shock, and disgust is overwhelming. Her husband was nonverbal. Mike Krauser, News Radio, 105.9 WBBM.
17: Local mental health professionals are offering ways to support each other amid a recent string of celebrity deaths.
19: From Dolly Parton to Tim Curry, Dr. Christina Geiselhart says the most recent wave of celebrity deaths has hit particularly close to home for many people.
20: I think that there has been a lot of people reminiscing more about, because this, you know, celebrities have been in their lives for many, many years and maybe even part of important moments for them.
19: Geiselhart, a licensed clinical social worker at ThriveWorks in Hoffman Estates, says because we often form strong connections with celebrities and their work, it makes sense that many people are grieving them almost as if they were a loved one. She says she encourages finding community in others who may be experiencing similar feelings.
20: You know, for Dolly in particular, people are going to Dollywood. They're going to different, you know, statues or memorials or different things that are around different cities around the world. 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
17: More than 20,000 toy sets sold on Amazon are being recalled after four reports of children choking. The products are called Chill Life 5-in-1 Montessori Baby Toy Sets. Safety officials say the toys contain silicone strings that are smaller and longer than permitted under mandatory safety standards. A new study analyzing more than 1 million Google reviews ranked Chicago the least authentic city based on traveler feedback. Respondents cited over-tourism and commercialized hotspots as common complaints. Venice and Las Vegas ranked closely behind. It's 46 minutes past the hour. Time for WBBM Sports. At Wrigley Field, the Cubs led 3-0, and relief pitching kind of did them in. The Brewers come back and beat the Cubs 9-4. In Houston, the White Sox beat the Astros 5-1. Now with more sports, here's WBBM's Rick Gregg.
22: This is pretty much the last thing you want to say if you're Bears GM Ryan Poles and you're asked if the man you made the highest paid nickel cornerback in the league will ever actually play a down under that contract.
23: I don't know. I would hope so. I still have hope there. He's going to have to continue to work hard and get back to playing football again.
22: I don't know. Honest, but a true disappointment about Kyler Gordon, who was on the physically unable to perform list as the Bears begin regular season prep. He is not the only injured Bear, of course, but his soft tissue problem dates back over a year, and Gordon missed training camp completely. The Bears did mostly special teams work on the muggy Tuesday in Lake Forest. They'll do situational stuff Wednesday. Won't actually begin planning for week one in Carolina until next week. Sky star Skylar Diggins is officially out for the rest of the season to rehab her knee injury. Only a handful of games remain, but she hasn't played in 2 months. Next week, she is scheduled to tour the practice facility that was supposed to be open several months ago.
24: I think a lot of us were promised that. We thought that was going to be the case, and so that would be the biggest frustration, you know, with this season. Just never feeling like we had a home base.
22: Diggins is under contract for next year and says she's had no discussions about trying to get out. The Angels are being sold to Stan Kroenke for a record price, reportedly $4 billion. Kroenke already owns the L.A. Rams and the Denver Nuggets and the Colorado Avalanche and the Colorado Rapids and Arsenal. And with sports at 16 and 46 past each hour, Rick Gregg, News Radio 105.9 WBBM.
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8: I'm WBBM News Radio political editor Jeff Buckles. Chicago and Illinois are heading into a pivotal midterm election with decisions that will shape everything from public safety and transit funding to taxes, schools, and the future of downtown. And WBBM News Radio will be everywhere the story unfolds. You'll hear directly from the candidates, the power brokers, and the people most affected, from the neighborhoods of Chicago to the suburbs and across the state. We go beyond the headlines to break down what's really at stake and what it means for you.
25: J.B. Pritzker.
26: People ought to pay attention to who it is actually that's trying to lower costs for them.
27: Darren Bailey.
28: Illinois is less affordable because of J.B. Pritzker.
29: I'm WBBM morning news anchor Cisco Cotto. As the campaigns ramp up, WBBM reporters are on the ground at community meetings, union halls, and campaign stops across the region. We'll bring you the energy of this political season, the debates over crime and policing, the future of public transit, economic pressure on families and the direction of leadership in Chicago.
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15: Traffic and weather together on the 8th. I'm Neil Fiorito, and we can expect big delays on the Ronald Reagan Tollway overnight again, eastbound passing Route 83 to the Eisenhower. All lanes will be blocked. There will be a detour posted for you. On the expressways, expect delays on the Kennedy inbound, Cumberland to Foster, work in the two right lanes. The express lanes closed overnight. Delays to expect on either side of I-190 to and from the O'Hare terminals between Bessie Coleman and the Kennedy, work in the left lane. Eisenhower outbound from the Jane Burt interchange to Ashland, work in the two left lanes. Mannheim to Wolf, work in the two left. Work plan on the Stevenson to watch for overnight inbound at Kedzie in the two right lanes. Get traffic and weather together on the 8th on News Radio 105.9 WBBM.
17: It's 50 minutes past the hour. The final beluga whales have arrived at the Shedd Aquarium as part of an urgent international rescue effort from a closed marine park in Canada. The two new arrivals are young males, a 7-year-old named Gimli and an 8-year-old named Yuken. Behind the scenes, the animal care team is observing all 9 rescued belugas 24/7. Caretakers expect it may take several months before the rescued whales are fully settled into their new surroundings. Apple is about to be under new leadership.
27: John Ternus takes over for Tim Cook, ending Cook's 15-year tenure that saw the company's value skyrocket to $4.6 trillion. The change in CEOs comes at a pivotal time as Apple has stumbled in its efforts to deliver new AI features. Beyond finding ways to keep Apple competitive in the artificial intelligence race, Ternus will need to navigate supply chain questions and relationships with people such as President Trump. Cook is widely expected to help Apple maintain a good relationship with Trump as he shifts to his new role as executive chairman. I'm Mike Hempen.
17: Coming up, Bloomberg Business. It's 51 minutes past the hour.
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1: 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On Wall Street, stocks took a beating today after oil

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4: AccuWeather with a forecast for the rest of today. Drenching thunderstorms that can produce damaging winds and cause flash flooding.
5: When you're on the go, in the city, or just planning out your day, you need a weather forecast you can rely on. At WBBM News Radio, we understand how quickly things can change in Chicago. Bright and sunny one minute, storm clouds rolling in the next. That's why we bring you traffic and weather together on the 8s every 10 minutes, every day, no matter what. It's not just a forecast. It's a plan for your day.
6: Strong to severe thunderstorms moving through the area. Possibility of tornadoes as
7: rain
6: well.
7: And some thunder with some severe weather possible.
8: Stay weather aware. We are expecting thunderstorms to rapidly develop. These storms could be
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10: Know what to plan for the rest of the day, what you can and can't do.
11: 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Is it gonna rain? Is it gonna snow?
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5: 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And when it comes to traffic, we know every minute matters.
14: How are the roads, Neil?
15: A lot of traffic, especially coming into downtown. We'll start with the Eden, just getting to the junction. You're at 50 minutes.
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1: 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Traffic and weather together on the 8s, all day, all night.
2: Traffic and weather together on the 8th. I'm Neil Fiorito. On the Kennedy, expect delays inbound. Cumberland to Foster, work in the two right lanes. Express lanes closed overnight. Work to expect on I-190 to and from the O'Hare terminals between Bessie Coleman and the Kennedy Expressway in the left lane. Eisenhower up on near Ashland, work in the two left lanes. Near Wolf, work in the two left. The Stevenson inbound Pulaski to Kedzie, work in the two right lanes. We have road work to expect on the Bishop Ford outbound, Bobean Woods to Sibley in the two right lanes. On the tollways, expect big delays on the Ronald Reagan eastbound, passing 83 to the Eisenhower. All lanes closed overnight with a detour. Expect some road work delays on the Tri-State northbound at the Stevenson, and then Dempster to Golf, working up the three left lanes through the overnight hours. The AccuWeather forecast through the overnight, mainly clear, warm and humid, low 75. Wednesday, sunshine and hot with a high of 94. Your traffic and weather together on the 8th, News Radio 105.9 WBBM.
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5: From ABC News, I'm Dave Packer. The U.S. military says it's completed a new round of airstrikes that targeted Iran's defense sites. Kuwait, Bahrain reporting that they were the targets of Iranian retaliatory missile and drone strikes. Meanwhile, in Washington,
6: the president had been trying to downplay the scope of the war.
7: This is a relatively little war for us. This is not a big war.
6: Iran claims the U.S. is striking civilian areas, including a wedding. The Pentagon responding, we're aware of the reports. The U.S. military never targets civilians.
5: ABC's Mary Bruce. No decision yet from the jury deciding the fate of Lindsey Clancy, the Massachusetts woman charged in the deaths of her three young children. Jurors telling the judge Tuesday they were deadlocked, but the judge telling them to get back to work in the morning. ABC's Aaron Katursky in Plymouth.
8: The jury must climb inside Clancy's mind during a 20-minute period in January 2023 when she sent her husband to run errands, strangled 5-year-old Cora, 3-year-old Dawson, and 8-month-old Callan, then tried to kill herself, jumping from a 2-story window, leaving herself partially paralyzed.
5: Immigration advocates in Ohio mourning the sudden death of a 20-year-old Haitian who had just graduated high school and had recently lost his temporary protected status. Pierre Damas Bell, fitted, he said, with an ankle monitor and in fear of being sent back to Haiti, took his own life Monday. Reverend Carl Ruby, a pastor in Springfield, Ohio.
9: Some people die of accidents. Some people die by suicide. Pierre died as a result of policy.
5: Just 2 months until the midterm elections, an anonymous Postal Service whistleblower is claiming the Trump administration's new mail-in ballot plan is, quote, rushed, chaotic, and fundamentally flawed. This as the U.S. Postal Service attempts to implement President Trump's executive order aimed at limiting mail-in voting. You're listening to ABC News.
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5: The NYPD has identified the woman stabbed to death in New York's Times Square Monday as a 32-year-old banking executive from New Jersey.
12: In a statement, Bank of America saying it is shocked and deeply saddened over the death of Erin Piacenti, adding she was a valued teammate who will be greatly missed.
5: ABC's Matt Rivers, the suspect, was fatally shot by police, and another stabbing victim remains hospitalized. Another airline is offering more premium options.
13: Once the rising bargain airline, now to signature service. JetBlue is adding first-class seats on its routes starting this fall. The airline is the latest to upgrade premium options to compete with other airlines. JetBlue pledging it's taking a fresh take on domestic first class as more customers are willing to pay for premium seats. The airline says that includes upgraded seats that provide extra comfort and advanced seat-back technology. The airline, though, has not released what it will charge for the elevated experience just yet. Michelle Franzen, ABC News.
5: Court records show that Tiger Woods plans to change the plea in his Stuart, Florida DUI case Wednesday. He was arrested March 2026 after the golf great's Land Rover clipped a truck and rolled onto its side. Woods has pleaded not guilty. A federal judge has struck down New York's attempt to make fossil fuel producing industries pay into a $75 billion fund to repair damage caused by climate change, saying it reaches beyond a state's responsibility into an area of federal interest. Dave Packer, ABC News.
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14: It's 5 minutes past the hour. Hello, I'm Roger Plummer. Thank you for listening. AccuWeather says a heat advisory is in effect on Wednesday from noon to 9 p.m. for much of the area. Otherwise, on Wednesday, mostly sunny, very hot and humid, a high of 94 with AccuWeather real feel temperatures of 100 to 105 degrees. Wednesday night, partly cloudy and very warm again, a low of 75. We'll have a look at the AccuWeather 5-day forecast in 10 minutes. But first, our top local story on News Radio WBBM. Chicago police say they're going over security camera and other video as they look for whoever opened fire on a reunion at a Southside park, leaving one man dead and wounding 14 other people. WBBM political editor Jeff Buchholz reports from Washington Park that officers have made no arrests.
15: We do believe that this was somewhat targeted.
16: Interim Police Superintendent Fred Waller says officers were trying to clear people out of the park near 54th and Cottage Grove late Saturday night when someone started shooting.
15: There's some video tracking vehicles.
16: That video shows some return fire as well. He says it's not going to be a quick investigation. Local Alderwoman Jeanette Taylor says more could have been done to prevent the shooting, which happened a half hour after the park's posted closing time.
17: At 10 o'clock, that park should have been closed. Third District should have been there. The Park District should have been there trying to escort people off.
16: Mayor Brandon Johnson says this latest shooting will not change his administration's focus on addressing what he calls the root causes of violence.
18: We will continue building a Chicago where every family can live and thrive free from the fear of violence.
16: The city's opening a resource center here Thursday afternoon for all victims of violence. We're in Washington Park. Jeff Buchholz, News Radio 105.9 WBBM.
14: A Northside restaurant owner says she's fed up after her business was damaged by thieves Monday night, part of what Chicago police describe as a string of similar incidents in the area.
19: To be honest with you, I don't feel safe running a business in Chicago anymore. I really don't.
20: For Chris Carunzos, the shattered glass here at Side of Modern Grill is a bad case of deja vu.
19: On June 18th, at 4 o'clock in the morning, same time, they broke this window.
20: This time, she says someone used a large brick to shatter the front doors of the restaurant at the corner of Halstead and Belmont.
19: They hit 12 of us all together. They hit South Fork Corridor, 8 places there, and they also hit Addison and Elston in that shopping mall, 3 places there, I think.
20: While nothing here was stolen, Chicago police say a cash register was taken from the Bombastic Cafe on Southport overnight. Now, Karoutsosis left to pick up the pieces.
19: Who does that? To climb in, to break the window, and not try to steal nothing.
20: And think about the future of Modern Grill, which her family has owned since the late 80s.
19: We're constantly being robbed. We're literally living dimes. You know what I'm saying, too? We've never recovered after the pandemic. That's why there's so many places that are closing.
20: In Lakeview, Andy Day, News Radio, 105.9 WBBM.
21: A man from suburban Lockport who went missing in the Great Smoky Mountains in Tennessee late last month has been found safe. The search for Marcin Balada Blaoscheck has been underway since August 24th. The incident is still under investigation. It's 8 minutes past the hour.
22: Traffic and weather together on the 8th. I'm Abby Ryan. Kennedy inbound, Cumberland to Foster. Two right lanes blocked till 5 a.m. Entrance ramp from Ontario blocked until 5 a.m. And Ogden to the Hubbard Street Tunnel, it's the right lane blocked. Outbound Kennedy at Foster, your right lane is closed. Kennedy Express lane's closed also till 5 a.m. I-190 O'Hare Extension eastbound, Bessie Coleman to the Kennedy. Left lane closed. Westbound I-190, Kennedy to Bessie Coleman, it's the left lane blocked. Eisenhower out, Jane Byrne interchange to Ashland. You've got two left until 5. 1st to 25th, the left lane till 5. Mannheim to Wolf, it's the two left lanes. The exit ramp to the southbound 294 closed until 5 a.m. with the detour posted. Eisenhower inbound 25th to 1st, left lane closed till 5 a.m. Inbound Stevenson, I-55, Pulaski to Kedzie, it's the two right till 5. You get traffic and weather together, News Radio 105.9 WBBM.
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21: It's 10 minutes past the hour. An allegation of misuse of flock cameras in Will County has prompted Southwest Suburban Homer Glen to pause using them.
28: The mayor of Homer Glen cited privacy concerns and a pending investigation in announcing the village has suspended using flock cameras within its borders. This comes after the Joliet Patch reported a Will County sheriff's deputy has been put on administrative leave over use of flock cameras. A spokeswoman for the sheriff confirms to WBBM a deputy was put on leave Friday but declined to share the details of the investigation until it's over. 60% of Homer Glen residents voted against installing cameras in a referendum 3 years ago, before the village approved installing a dozen in December. Nancy Hardy, News Radio 105.9 WBBM.
21: The National Centers for Environmental Information has confirmed that a hailstone collected following a violent weather event in Kankakee earlier this year set a new state record.
0: The hailstone officially came in at more than 6.6 inches in diameter, weighing 19.65 ounces, or about a pound and a quarter, with a volume of 38.697 cubic inches. It fell on a home in Kankakee on March 10th during a storm that produced a dozen tornadoes in Illinois and Indiana. The hailstone was preserved until it could be studied. The previous record was set in 2015, a hailstone measuring 4.75 inches found in Minooka. Mike Krauser, News Radio, 105.9 WBBM.
2: Unionized hotel workers in Chicago marched along Michigan Avenue Tuesday, warning that they could go on strike any time. Members of Unite Here Local 1 say more than 7,000 hotel workers are now working without a contract. The union says it's been negotiating for about 3 months, pushing for higher wages, improved health care and pension benefits, protections for immigrant workers, and safer workloads. The last major hotel strike in Chicago was in 2018. Coming up, the AccuWeather 5-day forecast and sports. It's 13 minutes past the hour.
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2: It's 15 minutes past the hour. 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Here's meteorologist LaTroy Thornton.
9: There's little change in the pattern coming up, not only through the end of the week, but into the start of the weekend. That means very warm to, at times, hot conditions and plenty of humidity in store, with the overnight bringing both warmth and humidity, with a clear sky for much of the night and a low of 75. And the heat continues for Wednesday under sunshine with a high of 94, although AccuWeather real field temperatures end up between 100 and 105 degrees, with Wednesday night bringing some clouds. Another very warm and uncomfortable night, the low 75, followed by more of a mix of clouds and sun on Thursday. Stays very warm, but some of the heat backs off, with a thunderstorm in the area that may be gusty with a downpour, high 89. A thunderstorm is still possible on Friday as well. Otherwise, clouds much of the time, still very warm and humid, the high again 89, with sun and clouds for Saturday. Still perhaps a thunderstorm, high 85. I'm AccuWeather meteorologist LaTroy Thornton.
2: 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At Wrigley Field, the Cubs lose to the Brewers 9-4. 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
11: This is pretty much the last thing you want to say if you're Bears GM Ryan Poles and you're asked if the man you made the highest paid nickel cornerback in the league will ever actually play a down under that contract.
29: I don't know. I would hope so. I still have hope there. He's going to have to continue to work hard and get back to playing football again.
11: I dunno, honest, but a true disappointment about Kyler Gordon, who is on the physically unable to perform list as the Bears begin regular season prep. He is not the only injured Bear, of course, but his soft tissue problem dates back over a year, and Gordon missed training camp completely. The Bears did mostly special teams work on a muggy Tuesday in Lake Forest. They'll do situational stuff Wednesday, won't actually begin planning for week one in Carolina until next week. Sky star Skylar Diggins is officially out for the rest of the season to rehab her knee injury. Only a handful of games remain, but she hasn't played in 2 months. Next week, she is scheduled to tour the practice facility that was supposed to be open several months ago.
3: I think a lot of us were promised that. We thought that was going to be the case. And so that would be the biggest frustration, with this season. Just never feeling like we had a home base.
11: Diggins is under contract for next year and says she's had no discussions about trying to get out. The Angels are being sold to Stan Kroenke for a record price, reportedly $4 billion. Kroenke already owns the L.A. Rams and the Denver Nuggets and the Colorado Avalanche and the Colorado Rapids and Arsenal. And with sports at 16 and 46 past each hour, Rick Gregg, News Radio 105.9 WBBM.
2: It's coming up on 18 minutes past the hour with traffic and weather together on the 8th and the Connect Safely segment.
22: Traffic and weather together on the 8th. I'm Abby Ryan. Reagan Memorial Toll Road eastbound 88 past 83 to the Eisenhower. You've got all lanes blocked until 4:30 a.m. with a detour posted. Also, the exit ramp to the northbound Tri-State closed until 5 a.m. 355 northbound Veterans Memorial Toll Road past 127th to past I-55. Up to two left lanes blocked until 4 a.m. with a left lane till 6 a.m. Roosevelt to North Avenue, it's the two left lanes till 5 a.m. 355 southbound north to Roosevelt, two left until 5 before 127th. It's the left lane blocked till 6 a.m. Past I-55, it is the left lane blocked before the Spring Creek Toll Plaza. You've got the left lane closed. Route 53 southbound Algonquin Road to I-90, the two right until 5 of the exit and entrance ramps to westbound I-90 closed until 5 a.m. Get traffic and weather together. 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
2: It's 20 minutes past the hour. Our top story this hour, Mayor Johnson dismisses President Trump's latest social media post aimed at violence in Chicago. We'll have much more on this story coming up at the bottom of the hour.
5: I'm Larry Magid with the Connect Safely Report. There's a disturbing use of artificial intelligence that parents and teens need to know about. The Internet Watch Foundation says that hundreds of young people in Britain have reported that ordinary pictures of them have been transformed into fake nude or sexual images, often through the use of AI. In just the first 6 months of this year, there were 420 reports. And remember, Britain has only about one-fifth the population of the United States. At that same rate here, that would amount to more than 2,000 reports. What makes this especially frightening is that perpetrators don't necessarily need an actual nude photo. AI tools can manipulate an everyday picture into something that looks real, potentially leading to humiliation, harassment, or sextortion. There's advice on how to deal with AI-generated nude images at connectsafely.org/radio. With the Connect Safely Report, I'm Larry Magid.
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12: Advertised job openings in July edging a tiny bit higher from June to 7.27 million jobs, suggesting employers are cautious in a low-hire, low-fire environment. The increase in openings led by manufacturing, healthcare, and state and local government jobs.
13: On Wall Street, stocks took a beating today after oil spiked higher on a second day of fighting between the U.S. and Iran. That's raising worries about higher inflation, bolstering the case for a Federal Reserve rate hike in just 2 weeks. At the close, the Dow down 419 points, 0.75% lower. The Nasdaq down 271, that's a 1% drop. The S&P lost 55, and oil approaching $91 a barrel in late trading. Congress approving a bill that will avert a federal government shutdown on October 1st. And The Gap is putting out a new line of handbags, hopefully in time for the holidays, using its signature fleece and denim material. But these will be designed by a former handbag designer at Coach. I'm Bloomberg's Tom Busby on News Radio 105.9 WBBM.
21: Chicago's Buckingham Fountain has been shut down until further notice for maintenance work. The Chicago Park District hasn't specified what's wrong with the fountain or what needs to be fixed. The fountain is usually in operation from May through mid-October. The last time the fountain was shut down in season was in 2024 when protesters dyed the water red in opposition to the war in Gaza. Coming up, the latest in traffic, weather, and headlines. WBBM News Time, 24 minutes past the hour.
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19: In this city, the biggest stories don't always start with headlines. 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
20: Jenny Hall is CEO of Beyond Hunger in Oak Park.
23: Beyond Hunger is a food pantry, but we also offer a drive-through, and we have a home delivery program that serves Austin and Oak Park, as well as nutrition education. We have dietitians on staff and benefits access, so helping people sign up for SNAP, RTA rides, and Medicaid.
24: And here we are on a Saturday, and you're very busy.
23: Very busy. We have seen record numbers. Last Saturday, we served 422 households, which is about 1,200 individuals, and it's the most we've ever served in our entire history. A real feeling of scarcity right now, and we're just trying to make sure we have enough so that we can serve the people that are coming.
19: That's what we call a WBBM News Radio difference maker. Stories of people stepping up and making a real impact. And in neighborhoods across Chicago, the places that bring us together have stories too. Made in Chicago is about the small businesses and the local dreams that shape the streets we live on, providing opportunities and helping our communities grow.
30: It's canning day at Aris Cider House Brewery and Restaurant in Old Irving Park.
31: We have a blush cider, which is our two different types of cherry cider.
30: Aris co-owner Michelle Foyk says everything from canning to keg filling to cider processing is done in-house. And after 3 years of work, Aris opened for business in 2018, becoming the first woman-owned brewery in Illinois. Foyk says they take a culinary approach to cider while still making them easy to drink.
0: One of the things that we'd like to do is show people that it's an introductory cider. We always want to be able to say, hey, you know those Granny Smith apples that you eat at home? Well, this actually tastes like a Granny Smith apple.
19: These are the voices behind the stories, not just what's happening, but who it's happening to. 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
22: Traffic and weather together on the 8th. I'm Abby Ryan. I-80 eastbound, I-55 to Hobart, left lane blocked between US 30 and 355. It's the two left until 5 a.m. Westbound I-80 Hobart to I-55, the right lane scheduled to close till 6 a.m. Southbound Route 53, Algonquin to I-90, the two right lanes are closed. The exit and entrance ramps at westbound I-90 closed until 5 a.m. Both sides between Rand and Dundee, left lane until 5. 355 northbound Veterans Memorial Toll Road past 127 to past I-55. You've got two left until 4 a.m. with a left lane till 6 a.m. Roosevelt to North Avenue. Two left until 5 a.m. Reagan Memorial Toll Road eastbound 88 past 83 to I-290. You've got all lanes blocked until 4:30 a.m. with a detour posted. Also, the exit ramp to the northbound Tri-State closed till 5 a.m. Get traffic and weather together. 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
2: It's 30 minutes past the hour. Hello, I'm Roger Plummer. Thank you so much for tuning in. These are the top stories on News Radio WBBM.
4: President Trump takes new aim at violence in Chicago. Mayor Johnson is responding.
6: I find him to be a sorry individual.
4: I'm political editor Jeff Buckles at City Hall.
2: A new lawsuit accuses the CTA of failing to protect riders. Bahrain and Kuwait report retaliatory strikes from Iran. Plus, as a hurricane watch on the Gulf Coast is canceled, several new storms are brewing in the Pacific. WBBM Sports, the Cubs are beat by the Brewers 9-4 at Wrigley Field. The White Sox topped the Astros 5-1 in Houston. WBBM Business, the Dow Jones finished down 419 points. The NASDAQ dropped 271 points, and the S&P 500 moved down 55 points. AccuWeather says, for Wednesday, mostly sunny, very hot and humid with a high of 94 with AccuWeather real feel temperatures of 100 to 105 degrees. Then Wednesday night, partly cloudy and very warm again, a low of 75. WBBM News Time, 31 minutes past the hour. Chicago Mayor Brandon Johnson is dismissing President Trump's latest social media post aimed at violence in the city following a fatal mass shooting in a Southside park over the weekend. WBBM political editor Jeff Buckles reports from City Hall.
6: It's difficult to take anything that he says seriously.
4: That's the mayor's response to the president's post, time-stamped 3:45 a.m., calling violence in Chicago unchecked and suggesting the city will, and this is his word, die if the mayor or governor don't ask the feds for help. The latest social media attack by the president comes on the heels of last Saturday's shooting in Washington Park that killed one man and wounded 14 other people, even as the latest numbers show crime has dipped slightly from last year. The mayor told reporters the president has an open invitation to invest in the people of Chicago.
6: He removed over $800 million out of gun violence reduction programming. He cut the ATF budget by 30%.
4: Governor Pritzker's response on social media referenced shootings by federal agents during Operation Midway Blitz, suggesting that the president doesn't make reducing violence easier. We're at City Hall. Jeff Buckles, News Radio 105.9 WBBM.
2: A new lawsuit accuses the Chicago Transit Authority of failing to protect countless riders, including a man who was fatally stabbed on a Blue Line train earlier this year.
5: We are here today because Dominique Polian never should have been alone with that man on the train in the first place.
7: But attorney Michael Sarasa says the 37-year-old was the morning of January 10th, just weeks after a number of high-profile attacks on CTA trains and calls from the Federal Transit Authority for increased security. Prosecutors say he was fatally stabbed by 40-year-old Demetrius Thurman after dozing off.
5: This case is about the Chicago Transit Authority and the two private security companies that they hired, Monterey Security and Action Canine Security. It's about a system of oversight and protection that failed Dominique Polian at every single point where it had a chance to save his life.
7: A new lawsuit alleges security contractors delayed in getting help for Polian and even let Thurman leave the scene. Shirley Polian Hines says her grandson should still be here today.
8: What we cannot forgive is how CTA has abandoned people like Dominique, who count on public transportation to live their lives.
7: Andy Dane, News Radio, 105.9 WBBM.
2: An Indiana sheriff's deputy is out of a job and facing criminal charges after allegedly misusing the flock camera system more than 2,000 times.
9: The former Jackson County deputy, Skylar Thompson, is alleged to have misused the system 2,055 times over a period of about 7 months, searching the same license plate, listing the searches as city planning traffic analysis. It was discovered during a routine audit. A statement from the prosecutor's office says law enforcement officers are entrusted with access to sensitive information and investigative tools, and that access must be only used for legitimate law enforcement purposes. It adds no person is above the law, especially those entrusted with enforcing it. Thompson, who's 31, is charged with official misconduct, a felony, and misdemeanor fraud. Mike Krauser, News Radio, 105.9 WBBM.
2: The U.S. military says it has completed a new round of airstrikes that targeted Iran's air defense sites. Meanwhile, the Kuwait army issued an alert late Tuesday that its air defenses are confronting hostile missile and drone attacks from Iran. ABC's Mary Bruce has more.
10: The president had been trying to downplay the scope of the war.
11: This is a relatively little war for us. This is not a big war.
10: Iran claims the U.S. is striking civilian areas, including a wedding. The Pentagon responding, "We're aware of the reports. The U.S. military never targets civilians."
2: President Trump is promising new airstrikes against Iran in response to Tehran's retaliatory strikes against the U.S. Coming up, the latest in traffic and weather, and then Stardate. WBBM News Time, 35 minutes past the hour.
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13: I'm WBBM News Radio political editor Jeff Buckles. The Chicago area is heading into one of the most important election years in recent memory, and WBBM News Radio will be all over the action. From the race for governor to pivotal contests for Congress, local offices, key referendums that will shape the future of our state, our newsroom will deliver comprehensive coverage every step of the way. You'll hear the voices of candidates and voters from every corner of our region and the state, from downtown Chicago to the suburbs, from Rockford to Carbondale. We will take you beyond campaign speeches to explain what's really at stake.
26: I'm morning news anchor Cisco Cotto. As candidates hit the campaign trail, WBBM reporters will be there inside union halls, school auditoriums, and debate stages. We'll bring you the energy of campaign season, the rallies, the policy debates, and the unexpected moments that define every election. We'll separate fact from fiction and help you understand how national issues are playing out right here at home.
27: 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In the months leading up to Election Day, our team will provide in-depth profiles
14: 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From City Hall to Springfield to Washington, we'll track the power shifts and the decisions that matter most to Illinois voters.
15: This is political analyst Mike Flannery. On election night 2026, WBBM News Radio will be your go-to source for live coverage the moment the polls close. 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
20: Traffic and weather together on the 8th. I'm Neil Fiorito, and expect some big delays once again on the Ronald Reagan Tollway, I-88 eastbound, passing Route 83 to the Eisenhower. All lanes closed overnight with a detour. Across the expressways, expect work on the Kennedy inbound Cumberland to Foster in the two right lanes. Outbound at Foster, the right lane closed. The express lanes will be closed overnight. I-190 to and from the O'Hare terminals, expect delays eastbound from Bessie Coleman at the Kennedy work in the left lane. Westbound between those two points as well. The Eisenhower outbound from the Jane Byrne to Ashland work in the two left lanes. Near 25th work in the left line and near Wolf Road work in the two left lanes. Inbound on 290, 25th to 1st Avenue work in the left lane. Stevenson inbound, your Kedzie work in the two right. The AccuWeather forecast overnight, mainly clear, warm and humid, low 75. Wednesday, sunny and hot with a high of 94. Get traffic and weather together on the 8th. 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
21: WBBM AccuWeather, warm and rather humid conditions continue through the overnight under a generally clear sky with a low only falling to 75, setting up more heat and humidity on Wednesday under a good bit of sun, the high 94, although AccuWeather real field temperatures end up between 100 and 105 degrees, followed by Wednesday night, which looks to be partly cloudy and still warm, the low again 75. I'm AccuWeather meteorologist LaTroy Thornton.
2: It's 40 minutes past the hour. Here's Stardate.
24: The moon charges at the Pleiades late tonight. As seen from most of the United States, it will pass especially close to the star cluster, either just skimming its edge or briefly covering some of its stars. The cluster is home to more than 1,000 stars of all varieties. The ones that are visible to the eye alone are especially big, hot, and bright. But they're greatly outnumbered by stars that are much smaller, cooler, and fainter. Many of the stars belong to systems of two stars or more, and the cluster also hosts many brown dwarfs, objects that are more massive than planets, but not heavy enough to shine as true stars. Over the decades, there's been a lively debate about the distance to the cluster. Different telescopes and techniques have provided measurements that vary by many light years. The best current number puts the distance at about 440 light years. But that's the distance to the center of the Pleiades. The cluster actually spans several dozen light years in all directions. So as you look at the cluster, the light you see from the stars that are closest to Earth headed our way dozens of years earlier than the light from the stars that are farthest, an out-of-sync view of a well-known star cluster. The cluster's brightest stars form a tiny dipper shape, although it'll be tough to make out through the moonlight. The cluster will be especially close to the moon at dawn. Today's program was made possible by Mercer Caverns in Calaveras County in California's historic gold country. More information at mercercaverns.net. For the McDonald Observatory, I'm Billy Henry.
2: From the stars to the seas, sort of. And an international rescue effort is now over, with two beluga whales getting settled at the Shedd Aquarium.
0: Three rescue transports took place from a defunct theme park in Ontario to Chicago over a period of 6 weeks. The last two rescued belugas were 7-year-old Gimli and 8-year-old Yukon. Shedd officials say the rescue is really just the beginning, adding it may take months for the animals to settle comfortably and safely into their new surroundings. Haley Hansen, News Radio 105.9 WBBM.
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2: The estate behind Dolly Parton has announced that Dolly Fest, a two-day festival to be held in Nashville and London, will take place sometime next year. The festival was originally planned for January of this year, around Parton's 80th birthday. Now, organizers say the festival will serve as a celebration of her legacy. Dolly Parton died last week following a brief battle with cancer. It's 46 minutes past the hour. Time for WBBM Sports. In Houston, the White Sox, Sean Burke, pitched excellently. 5 2/3 innings, no runs allowed, only one hit allowed. The White Sox win 5-1. At Wrigley Field, Cubs pitching, especially relief pitching, not strong. The Brewers beat the Cubs 9-4. Now with more sports, WBBM's Rick Gregg.
19: Week zero arrived for the Bears with an admission that GM Ryan Poles doesn't know if Nickelback Kyler Gordon will play a snap this season due to his calf injury. So, not a great start, but otherwise excitement for week one abounds, especially regarding Caleb Williams, who Ben Johnson says is less goofy this year.
22: When we step on the grass, you can kind of just see it, like he's locked in. He's got his blinders on, and he's only concerned about doing his job at a high level. And, there were some times where maybe a year ago you get sidetracked or distracted a little bit. And yet this year that has not been the case. This guy he's serious about his approach, his job, and making sure he's taking his game to the next level.
19: Tight end Colston Loveland says you can see that change and hear it too.
23: Yeah, huge impact. Obviously, him being the lead of our team, the quarterback, everyone looks up to him. With anything, you build confidence over time. Him being more confident, I think that spreads throughout the team for sure. And, you know, you could tell he's ready to go.
19: Williams had a relaxed day at practice on Tuesday because the focus was on special teams. Busier days on tap in the morning and Thursday. CBS color analyst Tony Romo pleaded no contest to charges of operating while intoxicated in Wisconsin. He can't drive for 6 months, will pay a small fine, and has apologized. Rams owner Stan Kroenke is buying baseball's Angels for a reported $4 billion. Chicago Sky guard Skylar Diggins says she won't play for the rest of this season. She hasn't played for 2 months because of knee issues, but has been rehabbing both in Chicago and in South Bend, where she lives and went to school. Congrats to Bulls play-by-play man Chuck Swirsky, celebrating 50 years in broadcasting. Put him in the hall. With sports at 16 and 46 past each hour, Rick Gregg, News Radio 105.9 WBBM.
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20: Traffic and weather together on the 8th. I'm Neil Fiorito, and we can expect big delays on the Ronald Reagan Tollway overnight again, eastbound passing Route 83 to the Eisenhower. All lanes will be blocked. There will be a detour posted for you. On the expressways, expect delays on the Kennedy inbound, Cumberland to Foster, work in the two right lanes. The express lanes closed overnight. Delays to expect on either side of I-190 to and from the O'Hare terminals between Bessie Coleman and the Kennedy, work in the left lane. Eisenhower outbound from a Jane Burt interchange to Ashland, work in the two left lanes. Mannheim to Wolf, work in the two left. Work plan on the Stevenson to watch for overnight inbound at Kedzie in the two right lanes. Get traffic and weather together on the 8th on News Radio 105.9 WBBM.
2: It's 50 minutes past the hour. The U.S. House has censured Representative Chuck Edwards for alleged conduct toward former female staffers.
8: The House has censored Representative Chuck Edwards, a Republican from North Carolina, after an Ethics Committee investigation concluded he engaged in persistent, unprofessional, and inappropriate conduct towards two young female staffers in his office in a 413-2 vote. Edwards has apologized to the former aides and his family, but he also says he did not believe he committed sexual harassment. Ethics Chairman Representative Michael Guest says that while Edwards denied his conduct was intended to be sexual or romantic, his pattern of behavior could lead a reasonable person to interpret it as such. I'm Lisa Dwyer.
2: Coming up, Bloomberg Business. It's 51 minutes past the hour.
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27: 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In exchange, YouTube gets a cut of the sales. PC maker Dell late today raising its full-year outlook thanks to surging demand for its AI servers. It predicts sales will rise by $25 billion this year. Now, for a second day in a row, the U.S. conducting strikes against Iran for what President Trump says is a failed attempt to lay more mines in the Strait of Hormuz. That sent oil prices much higher and stocks lower. The Dow today ending 419 points lower. The Nasdaq lost 271. That's a 1% drop. The S&P down 55, and oil approaching $91 a barrel in late trading. And Dyson, best known for its vacuums, is out with a $500 AI toothbrush that has a camera to give real-time feedback on your teeth and gums. I'm Bloomberg's Tom Busby on News Radio 105.9 WBBM.
2: Coming up, the latest in traffic, weather, and WBBM headlines. 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
4: 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As the campaigns ramp up, WBBM reporters are on the ground at community meetings, union halls, and campaign stops across the region. 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
12: AccuWeather forecast for the rest of today. Drenching thunderstorms that can produce damaging winds and cause flash flooding.
13: When you're on the go, in the city, or just planning out your day, you need a weather forecast you can rely on. At WBBM News Radio, we understand how quickly things can change in Chicago. Bright and sunny one minute, storm clouds rolling in the next. That's why we bring you traffic and weather together on the 8s every 10 minutes, every day, no matter what. It's not just a forecast, it's a plan for your day.
14: Strong to severe thunderstorms. Storms moving through the area, possibility of tornadoes as
15: rain
14: well.
15: And some thunder with some severe weather possible.
16: Stay weather aware. We are expecting thunderstorms to rapidly develop. These storms could be
17: informed of potential weather that's coming.
18: Know what to plan for the rest of the day, what you can and can't do.
19: Gotta get my traffic, gotta get my weather. Is it gonna rain? Is it gonna snow?
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13: 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And when it comes to traffic, we know every minute matters.
22: How are the roads, Neil?
23: A lot of traffic, especially coming into downtown. We'll start with the Eden, just getting to the junction. You're at 50 minutes.
13: 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Accidents, delays, travel times, it's all there every 10 minutes like clockwork. 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Traffic and weather together on the 8s. 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
24: Traffic and weather together on the 8s. I'm Neil Fiorito. On the Kennedy, expect delays inbound. Cumberland to Foster, work in the two right lanes. Express lanes closed overnight. Work to expect on I-190 to and from the O'Hare terminals between Bessie Coleman and the Kennedy Expressway in the left lane. Eisenhower up on near Ashland, work in the two left lanes. Near Wolf, work in the two left. The Stevenson inbound Pulaski to Kedzie, work in the two right lanes. We have road work to expect on the Bishop Ford outbound, Bobean Woods to Sibley in the two right lanes. On the tollways, expect big delays on the

0: Ronald Reagan eastbound, passing 83 to the Eisenhower. All lanes closed overnight with a detour. Expect some roadwork delays on the Tri-State northbound at the Stevenson, and then Dempster to Golf working up the three left lanes through the overnight hours. The AccuWeather forecast through the overnight, mainly clear, warm and humid, low 75. Wednesday, sunshine and hot with a high of 94. Get traffic and weather together on the 8th. 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
3: From ABC News, I'm Sherry Preston. More attacks in the Middle East, pushing oil prices higher this morning. ABC's Dave Pecker.
4: The war in Iran escalating. CENTCOM releasing videos of intense U.S. airstrikes, which they say they've completed on Islamic Revolutionary Guard targets, including air defense and communication sites, radar systems, maritime assets, and facilities and mine-laying capabilities.
3: Brent crude, the worldwide standard for oil, trading at just under $95 a barrel this morning. Along the U.S. Gulf Coast, flood fears amid a lot of rain.
5: Just before making landfall near the Texas-Louisiana state line. Edward gaining strength, roaring ashore, winds topping 60 miles per hour. Power lines snapped.
3: ABC's Melissa Adon in Texas. Some spots could get a foot of rain. The jury in the trial of the Massachusetts woman charged with murdering her three children due back for more deliberations today after they told the judge yesterday they couldn't reach a verdict.
6: The judge ordering the nine women and three men to keep trying.
7: I know that this was a long trial, all right? I know there were over 80 witnesses. There were over 300 exhibits.
6: The jury deliberated another few hours before leaving for the night.
3: ABC's Aaron Katursky. Voters on primary day in Massachusetts picking a progressive incumbent senator, Ed Markey, getting the nod in the Democratic primary.
8: Ladies and gentlemen, there is a big blue wave coming to drown out all those red MAGA hats.
3: He beat moderate Democratic Congressman Seth Moulton. Death toll in Nepal and Tibet after the deadly flash flooding there, rising past 1,100 people now. ABC's Britt Clennett is in Nepal.
9: Crews searching for more than 600 hydropower workers who may still be trapped in air pockets deep inside mud-filled tunnels. Rescuers using drones equipped with thermal cameras searching for signs of life.
3: Thousands of people are still missing. 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
3: A Utah judge now says there is enough evidence to put Tyler Robinson on trial for the murder of conservative activist Charlie Kirk. He was shot and killed in front of a crowd of thousands at Utah Valley University last fall. Golfer Tiger Woods is expected to change his not guilty plea on DUI charges after a crash earlier this year in Florida. Court documents indicate he'll change his plea, but no word on what the change will be. Woods was arrested after his Land Rover clipped a truck and rolled onto its side. A first for JetBlue. first-class seats.
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0: first-class seats on its routes starting this fall. The airline is the latest to upgrade premium options to compete with other airlines. JetBlue pledging it's taking a fresh take on domestic first class as more customers are willing to pay for premium seats. The airline says that includes upgraded seats that provide extra comfort and advanced seatback technology. The airline, though, has not released what it will charge for the elevated experience just yet. Michelle Franzen, ABC News.
1: The third largest county in Texas won't have as many polling sites this year. GOP officials in the county that includes Fort Worth have voted to cut 92 locations to save money. Democrats say, yes, that could reduce turnout. Getting your holiday gifts around could cost more this year. The post office looking for approval to temporarily hike rates starting in early October through mid-January. Sherry Preston, ABC News.
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4: It's 5 minutes past the hour. Hello, I'm Roger Plummer. Thanks so much for listening. AccuWeather says a heat advisory is in effect on Wednesday from noon to 9 p.m. for much of the area. On Wednesday, mostly sunny skies, very hot and humid, a high of 94, with AccuWeather real feel temperatures of 100 to 105 degrees. Wednesday night, partly cloudy and very warm again, a low of 75. We'll check the AccuWeather 5-day forecast in 10 minutes. But first, our top local story on News Radio WBBM. Chicago police say they're going through footage as they look for whoever opened fire on a reunion at a Southside park, leaving one man dead and wounding 14 other people. WBBM political editor Jeff Buchholz reports that officers have made no arrests.
5: We do believe that this was somewhat targeted.
6: Interim Police Superintendent Fred Waller says officers were trying to clear people out of the park near 54th and Cottage Grove late Saturday night when someone started shooting.
5: There's some video tracking vehicles.
6: That video shows some return fire as well. He says it's not going to be a quick investigation. Local Alderwoman Jeanette Taylor says more could have been done to prevent the shooting, which happened a half hour after the park's posted closing time.
7: At 10 o'clock, that park should have been closed. Third District should have been there. The Park District should have been there trying to escort people off.
6: Mayor Brandon Johnson says this latest shooting will not change his administration's focus on addressing what he calls the root causes of violence.
8: We will continue building a Chicago where every family can live and thrive free from the fear of violence.
6: The city's opening a resource center here Thursday afternoon for all victims of violence. Warren Washington Park, Jeff Buchholz, News Radio 105.9. WBBM.
4: Mayor Brandon Johnson says President Trump has an open invitation to invest in the people of Chicago following the president's latest social media post dealing with recent violence in the city. A post referencing last weekend's fatal mass shooting in Washington Park called violence in Chicago unchecked and predicted that the city would, in his words, die without federal intervention. In response, Mayor Johnson pointed to federal cuts in gun violence prevention funds and ATF support since President Trump return to office.
8: The president of the United States of America has an open invitation to invest in the people of Chicago. We've called for these investments repeatedly.
4: Johnson said it's hard to take the president seriously. A happy update to the search for a suburban man who went missing in the Great Smoky Mountains National Park. Marcin Balada Blaoszczyk has been found safe. The search for the Lockport native has been underway since he was reported missing on August 24th. The incident is still under investigation. Chicago Public Schools has won back millions of federal dollars that were withheld by the Trump administration.
9: CPS sued the U.S. Education Department in March for pulling roughly $5.8 million in grants without proper notice, according to district officials. The case was settled last week. It's unclear exactly how much money will be returned to the district. Officials say the funds were withheld over the Black Student Success Plan, which the district launched last year to help create a more equitable and accessible path to success for Chicago's Black students, as well as its policies supporting transgender students. Federal education officials had rescinded the funds after receiving a complaint from a national conservative advocacy group. Carolina Garibay, News Radio 105.

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1: It's 8 minutes past the hour.
2: Traffic and weather together on the 8th. I'm Abby Ryan. Kennedy inbound, Cumberland to Foster. Two right lanes blocked till 5 a.m. Entrance ramp from Ontario blocked until 5 a.m. And Ogden to the Hubbard Street Tunnel, it's the right lane blocked. Outbound Kennedy at Foster, your right lane is closed. Kennedy Express lane's closed also till 5 a.m. I-190 O'Hare Extension eastbound, Bessie Coleman to the Kennedy. Left lane closed. Westbound I-190, Kennedy to Bessie Coleman, it's the left lane blocked. Eisenhower out, Jane Byrne interchange to Ashland. You've got two left until 5. 1st to 25th, the left lane till 5. Mannheim to Wolf, it's the two left lanes. The exit ramp to the southbound 294 closed until 5 a.m. with the detour posted. Eisenhower inbound 25th to 1st, left lane closed till 5 a.m. Inbound Stevenson, I-55, Pulaski to Kedzie, it's the two right till 5. You get traffic and weather together, News Radio 105.9 WBBM.
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1: It's 11 minutes past the hour. A Northside restaurant owner says she's frustrated after her business was damaged by thieves early Tuesday morning.
8: To be honest with you, I don't feel safe running a business in Chicago anymore. I really don't.
9: For Chris Carunsos, the shattered glass here inside of Modern Grill is a bad case of deja vu.
8: On June 18th, at 4 o'clock in the morning, same time, they broke this window.
9: This time, she says someone used a large brick to shatter the front doors of the restaurant at the corner of Halstead and Belmont.
8: They hit 12 of us all together. They hit Southport Corridor, 8 places there, and they also hit Addison and Elston in that shopping mall, 3 places there, I think.
9: While nothing here was stolen, Chicago police say a cash register was taken from the Bombastic Cafe on Southport overnight. Now, Carunsos is left to pick up the pieces.
8: Who does that? To climb in, to break the window, and not try to steal nothing.
9: And think about the future of Modern Grill, which her family has owned since the late 80s.
8: We're constantly being robbed. We're literally living dimes. You know what I'm saying, too? We've never recovered after the pandemic. That's why there's so many places that are closing.
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1: An allegation of misuse of flock cameras in Will County has prompted Southwest Suburban Homer Glen to pause using them.
0: The mayor of Homer Glen cited privacy concerns and a pending investigation in announcing the village has suspended using flock cameras within its borders. This comes after the Joliet Patch reported a Will County sheriff's deputy has been put on administrative leave over use of flock cameras. A spokeswoman for the sheriff confirms to WBBM a deputy was put on leave Friday but declined to share the details of the investigation until it's over. 60% of Homer Glen residents voted against installing cameras in a referendum 3 years ago before the village approved installing a dozen in December. Nancy Hardy, News Radio 105.9 WBBM.
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1: It's 15 minutes past the hour. 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Here's meteorologist LaTroy Thornton.
2: There's little change in the pattern coming up, not only through the end of the week, but into the start of the weekend. That means very warm to, at times, hot conditions and plenty of humidity in store, with the overnight bringing both warmth and humidity, with a clear sky for much of the night and a low of 75. And the heat continues for Wednesday under sunshine with a high of 94, although AccuWeather real field temperatures end up between 100 and 105 degrees, with Wednesday night bringing some clouds. Another very warm and uncomfortable night, the low 75, followed by more of a mix of clouds and sun on Thursday. Stays very warm, but some of the heat backs off, with a thunderstorm in the area that may be gusty with a downpour, high 89. A thunderstorm is still possible on Friday as well. Otherwise, clouds much of the time. Still very warm and humid, the high again 89, with sun and clouds for Saturday. Still perhaps a thunderstorm, high 85. I'm AccuWeather meteorologist LaTroy Thornton.
1: It's 16 minutes past the hour. Time for sports. In Houston, the White Sox defeat the Astros 5-1, and at Wrigley Field, the Cubs lose to the Brewers 9-4. Now with more sports, WBBM's Rick Gregg.
3: Bears GM Ryan Poles says that a couple of years ago at this time, he was still stuck trying to figure out who the team's starting center was. Now he's got a stout line with an interior depth he says is the best in the league, and a right tackle in Darnell Wright, who's already a second-team All-Pro. Left tackle isn't as clear, but Braxton Jones leads the way for now, and Ossie Trapillo is on the mend months after his knee injury.
4: Obviously, in helmets or not even a helmet, it looks fabulous, or he wouldn't be where he is. But he's playing football. There's definitely rust to knock off. I don't know how long that'll take before he's you know, involved with the game plan and starting, or a rotational guy or active. We'll get through those padded practices and see how he holds up.
3: Next padded practice is Thursday. As for Wednesday, Ben Johnson.
5: We're going to hammer home a lot of our situational work that maybe we have not been able to get full speed yet. We've been able to get in walkthroughs. So that'll be huge. Shoot, I look back to game one last year. We had a number of situational plays pop up in that game that we didn't execute at a high enough level. And so we're going to make sure we don't fall in that same trap again this year.
3: Tuesday's workout was mostly for special teams, and injured receiver Luther Burden took part. Poles also says he simply doesn't know if nickelback Kyler Gordon will play at any time this season. The 76ers signed a 7-foot sixer. That's more fun to say than it is relevant, but Taco Fall is in Philly on a camp contract, hasn't actually played in the association since 2022. Sky guard Skylar Diggins will sit the final four games of this season to get her knee right. She also says she's getting a tour of the new practice facility next week. With sports at 16 and 46 past each hour, Rick Gregg, News Radio 105.9 WBBM.
1: It's coming up on 18 minutes past the hour with traffic and weather together on the 8th and the Healthy Minute.
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7: Traffic and weather together on the 8th. I'm Abby Ryan. Reagan Memorial Toll Road, eastbound 88 past 83 to the Eisenhower. You've got all lanes blocked until 4:30 a.m. with a detour posted. Also, the exit ramp to the northbound Tri-State closed until 5 a.m. 355 northbound Veterans Memorial Toll Road past 127th to past I-55. Up to two left lanes blocked until 4 a.m. with a left lane till 6 a.m. Roosevelt to North Avenue, it's the two left lanes till 5 a.m. 355 southbound north to Roosevelt, two left until 5. Before 127th, it's the

0: left lane blocked till 6 a.m. Past I-55, it is the left lane blocked before the Spring Creek Toll Plaza. You've got the left lane closed. Route 53 southbound Algonquin Road to I-90, the 2 right until 5 of the exit and entrance ramps to westbound I-90 closed until 5 a.m. Get traffic and weather together. 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
1: It's 20 minutes past the hour. Our top story this hour, Chicago police continue searching for the gunman who opened fire in Washington Park Saturday night, killing one person and injuring 14 others. We'll have much more on this story coming up at the bottom of the hour.
2: 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I'm Dr. Kathleen Kennedy from Loyola Medicine with Healthy Minute. Traditional treatments such as surgery, chemotherapy, and radiation remain important, but newer approaches are transforming care. 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
12: John Turner is succeeding Tim Cook as the CEO of Apple today. He says next week's launch of the new iPhone 18 line and Apple's first ever foldable iPhone will be phenomenal and that there are more products in the pipeline. That sent shares of Apple nearly 3% higher today, while elsewhere on Wall Street, stocks lost ground and oil spiked higher after a second day in a row of U.S. military attacks on Iranian targets. The Dow tumbling 419 points. The Nasdaq down 271. That's a 1% decline. The S&P down 55. Oil nearing $91 a barrel in late trading. That's the highest since June. And it's raising worries about overall inflation moving higher. A late earnings beat from Palo Alto Networks on strong corporate demand for its cybersecurity systems. And Duncan teaming up with Febreze on a new line of air fresheners for the home in scents like vanilla latte, cinnamon roll, and strawberry frosted donut. I'm Bloomberg's Tom Busby on News Radio 105.9 WBBM.
1: Naperville police are offering a $1,000 reward after two women were assaulted near Park District paths. In both incidents, a suspect described as a young man between the ages of 17 and 22 approached the women on an e-motorcycle, touched them inappropriately, and then rode away. One incident happened near William Friedrich Memorial Park, and the other was close to Veterans Park. Neither woman was injured in the incidents. Anyone with information is encouraged to call Naperville Police. Coming up, the latest in traffic and weather. It's 25 minutes past the hour.
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21: 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Traffic and weather together on the 8th. All day, all night. Traffic and weather together on the 8th. All day, all night. WBBM Chicago.
0: Traffic and weather together on the 8th. I'm Abby Ryan. I-80 eastbound, I-55 to Hobart, left lane blocked between US 30 and 355. It's the two left until 5 a.m. Westbound I-80 Hobart to I-55, the right lane scheduled to close till 6 a.m. Southbound Route 53, Algonquin to I-90, the two right lanes are closed. The exit and entrance ramps at westbound I-90 closed until 5 a.m. Both sides between Rand and Dundee, left lane until 5. 355 northbound Veterans Memorial Toll Road past 127 to past I-55. You've got two left until 4 a.m. with a left lane till 6 a.m. Roosevelt to North Avenue. Two left until 5 a.m. Reagan Memorial Toll Road eastbound 88 past 83 to I-290. You've got all lanes blocked until 4:30 a.m. with a detour posted. Also, the exit ramp to the northbound Tri-State closed till 5 a.m. Get traffic and weather together. 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
29: 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We have dietitians on staff and benefits access, so helping people sign up for SNAP, RTA rides, and Medicaid.
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29: Very busy. We have seen record numbers. Last Saturday, we served 422 households, which is about 1,200 individuals, and it's the most we've ever served in our entire history. A real feeling of scarcity right now, and we're just trying to make sure we have enough so that we can serve the people that are coming.
21: That's what we call a WBBM News Radio difference maker. Stories of people stepping up and making a real impact. And in neighborhoods across Chicago, the places that bring us together have stories too. Made in Chicago is about the small businesses and the local dreams that shape the streets we live on, providing opportunities and helping our communities grow.
31: It's canning day at Aris Cider House Brewery and Restaurant in Old Irving Park.
32: We have a blush cider, which is our two different types of cherry cider.
31: Aris co-owner Michelle Foyk says everything from canning to keg filling to cider processing is done in-house. And after 3 years of work, Aris opened for business in 2018, becoming the first woman-owned brewery in Illinois. Foyk says they take a culinary approach to cider while still making them easy to drink.
32: One of the things that we'd like to do is show people that it's an introductory cider. We always want to be able to say, hey, you know those Granny Smith apples that you eat at home? Well, this actually tastes like a Granny Smith apple.
21: These are the voices behind the stories. 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
1: I'm WBBM News Radio political editor Jeff Buckles. The Chicago area is heading into one of the most important election years in recent memory, and WBBM News Radio will be all over the action. From the race for governor to pivotal contests for Congress, local offices, key referendums that will shape the future of our state, our newsroom will deliver comprehensive coverage every step of the way. You'll hear the voices of candidates and voters from every corner of our region and the state, from downtown Chicago to the suburbs, from Rockford to Carbondale. We will take you beyond campaign speeches to explain what's really at stake.
4: I'm morning news anchor Cisco Cotto. As candidates hit the campaign trail, WBBM reporters will be there inside union halls, school auditoriums, and debate stages. We'll bring you the energy of campaign season, the rallies, the policy debates, and the unexpected moments that define every election. We'll separate fact from fiction and help you understand how national issues are playing out right here at home.
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1: I'm WBBM News Radio political editor Jeff Buckles. Chicago and Illinois are heading into a pivotal midterm election with decisions that will shape everything from public safety and transit funding to taxes, schools, and the future of downtown. And WBBM News Radio will be everywhere the story unfolds. You'll hear directly from the candidates, the power brokers, and the people most affected, from the neighborhoods of Chicago to the suburbs and across the state. We go beyond the headlines to break down what's really at stake and what it means for you.
8: J.B. Pritzker.
9: People ought to pay attention to who it is actually that's trying to lower costs for them.
10: Darren Bailey.
11: Illinois is less affordable because of J.B. Pritzker.
4: 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As the campaigns ramp up, WBBM reporters are on the ground at community meetings, union halls, and campaign stops across the region. We'll bring you the energy of this political season, the debates over crime and policing, the future of public transit, economic pressure on families, and the direction of leadership in Chicago.
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7: 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Traffic and weather together on the 8s. All day, all night.
0: Traffic and weather together on the 8th. I'm Neil Fiorito, and expect some big delays once again on the Ronald Reagan Tollway, I-88 eastbound, passing Route 83 to the Eisenhower. All lanes closed overnight with a detour. Across the expressways, expect work on the Kennedy inbound, Cumberland to Foster.

0: The two right lanes, outbound at Foster, the right lane closed. The express lanes will be closed overnight. I-190 to and from the O'Hare terminals, expect delays eastbound from Bessie Coleman to the Kennedy Work in the left lane, westbound between those two points as well. The Eisenhower outbound from the Jane Byrne to Ashland work in the two left lanes. Near 25th work in the left line and near Wolf Road work in the two left lanes. Inbound on 290, 25th to 1st Avenue work in the left lane. Stevenson inbound near Kedzie work in the two right. The AccuWeather forecast overnight, mainly clear, warm and humid, low 75. Wednesday, sunny and hot with a high of 94. Get traffic and weather together on the 8th. 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
1: WBBM AccuWeather, warm and rather humid conditions continue through the overnight under a generally clear sky with a low only falling to 75, setting up more heat and humidity on Wednesday under a good bit of sun, the high 94, although AccuWeather real field temperatures end up between 100 and 105 degrees, followed by Wednesday night, which looks to be partly cloudy and still warm, the low again 75. I'm AccuWeather meteorologist LaTroy Thornton.
2: It's 40 minutes past the hour. Time for WBBM News. Formal charges are handed down to a former employee of a memory care facility after she allegedly videotaped patients while they were naked and shared the footage with others.
3: 25-year-old Madison Russo is facing 20 criminal charges, including multiple felony counts of disseminating unlawful video and videotaping a person's intimate parts. It's alleged to have happened at Encore Memory Care of South Barrington. An attorney representing the wife of one alleged victim, a 73-year-old man, now deceased, said in a statement, "This was not just one bad actor involved in this sickening crime. Multiple employees allegedly participated by viewing the videos. Six employees were fired." The man's wife issued a statement saying the sense of betrayal, shock, and disgust is overwhelming. Her husband was nonverbal. 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
4: From Dolly Parton to Tim Curry, Dr. Christina Geiselhart says the most recent wave of celebrity deaths has hit particularly close to home for many people.
5: I think that there has been a lot of people reminiscing more about, because this, you know, celebrities have been in their lives for many, many years and maybe even part of important moments for them.
4: Geiselhart, a licensed clinical social worker at ThriveWorks in Hoffman Estates, says because we often form strong connections with celebrities and their work, it makes sense that many people are grieving them almost as if they were a loved one. She says she encourages finding community in others who may be experiencing similar feelings.
5: You know, for Dolly in particular, people are going to Dollywood. They're going to different, you know, statues or memorials or different things that are around different cities around the world. It makes people feel, again, connected and supported and understood.
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2: More than 20,000 toy sets sold on Amazon are being recalled after four reports of children choking. The products are called Chill Life 5-in-1 Montessori Baby Toy Sets. Safety officials say the toys contain silicone strings that are smaller and longer than permitted under mandatory safety standards. A new study analyzing more than 1 million Google reviews ranked Chicago the least authentic city based on traveler feedback. Respondents cited over-tourism and commercialized hotspots as common complaints. Venice and Las Vegas ranked closely behind. It's 46 minutes past the hour. Time for WBBM Sports. At Wrigley Field, the Cubs led 3-0, and relief pitching kind of did them in. The Brewers come back and beat the Cubs 9-4. In Houston, the White Sox beat the Astros 5-1. 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
9: This is pretty much the last thing you want to say if you're Bears GM Ryan Poles and you're asked if the man you made the highest paid nickel cornerback in the league will ever actually play a down under that contract.
10: I don't know. I would hope so. I still have hope there. He's going to have to continue to work hard and get back to playing football again.
9: I don't know. Honest, but a true disappointment about Kyler Gordon, who was on the physically unable to perform list as the Bears begin regular season prep. He is not the only injured Bear, of course, but his soft tissue problem dates back over a year, and Gordon missed training camp completely. The Bears did mostly special teams work on the muggy Tuesday in Lake Forest. They'll do situational stuff Wednesday. Won't actually begin planning for week one in Carolina until next week. Sky star Skylar Diggins is officially out for the rest of the season to rehab her knee injury. Only a handful of games remain, but she hasn't played in 2 months. Next week, she is scheduled to tour the practice facility that was supposed to be open several months ago.
11: I think a lot of us were promised that. We thought that was going to be the case, and so that would be the biggest frustration, with this season. Just never feeling like we had a home base.
9: Diggins is under contract for next year and says she's had no discussions about trying to get out. The Angels are being sold to Stan Kroenke for a record price, reportedly $4 billion. Kroenke already owns the L.A. Rams and the Denver Nuggets and the Colorado Avalanche and the Colorado Rapids and Arsenal. And with sports at 16 and 46 past each hour, Rick Gregg, News Radio 105.9 WBBM.
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12: AccuWeather forecast for the rest of today. Drenching thunderstorms that can produce damaging winds and cause flash flooding.
8: When you're on the go, in the city, or just planning out your day, you need a weather forecast you can rely on. At WBBM News Radio, we understand how quickly things can change in Chicago. Bright and sunny 1 minute, storm clouds rolling in the next. That's why we bring you traffic and weather together on the 8s every 10 minutes, every day, no matter what. It's not just a forecast. It's a plan for your day.
13: Strong to severe thunderstorms moving through the area, possibility of tornadoes as
14: rain
13: well.
14: And some thunder with some severe weather possible.
15: Stay weather aware. We are expecting thunderstorms to rapidly develop. These storms could be
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17: Know what to plan for the rest of the day, what you can and can't do.
18: 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Is it gonna rain? Is it gonna snow?
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8: 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And when it comes to traffic, we know every minute matters.
21: How are the roads, Neil?
22: A lot of traffic, especially coming into downtown. We'll start with the Eden, just getting to the junction. You're at 50 minutes.
8: 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Traffic and weather together on the 8s. All day, all night.
0: traffic and weather together on the 8th. I'm Neil Fiorito, and we can expect big delays on the Ronald Reagan Tollway overnight again, eastbound passing Route 83 to the Eisenhower. All lanes will be blocked. There will be a detour posted for you. On the expressways, expect delays on the Kennedy inbound, Cumberland to Foster, work in the two right lanes. The express lanes closed overnight. Delays to expect on either side of I-190 to and from the O'Hare terminals between Bessie Coleman and the Kennedy, work in the left lane. Eisenhower outbound from the Jane Burt interchange to Ashland, work in the two left lanes.

0: Plains, Mannheim, the Wolfwork in the two left. Work plan on the Stevenson to watch for overnight inbound at Kedzie in the two right lanes. Get traffic and weather together on the 8th on News Radio 105.9 WBBM.
1: It's 50 minutes past the hour. The final beluga whales have arrived at the Shedd Aquarium as part of an urgent international rescue effort from a closed marine park in Canada. The two new arrivals are young males, a 7-year-old named Gimli and an 8-year-old named Yuken. Behind the scenes, the animal care team is observing all 9 rescued belugas 24/7. Caretakers expect it may take several months before the rescued whales are fully settled into their new surroundings. Apple is about to be under new leadership.
2: John Ternus takes over for Tim Cook, ending Cook's 15-year tenure that saw the company's value skyrocket to $4.6 trillion. The change in CEOs comes at a pivotal time as Apple has stumbled in its efforts to deliver new AI features. Beyond finding ways to keep Apple competitive in the artificial intelligence race, Ternus will need to navigate supply chain questions and relationships with people such as President Trump. Cook is widely expected to help Apple maintain a good relationship with Trump as he shifts to his new role as executive chairman. I'm Mike Hempen.
1: Coming up, Bloomberg Business. It's 51 minutes past the hour.
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6: Advertised job openings in July edging a tiny bit higher from June to 7.27 million jobs, suggesting employers are cautious in a low-hire, low-fire environment. The increase in openings led by manufacturing, healthcare, and state and local government jobs. On Wall Street, stocks took a beating today after oil spiked higher on a second day of fighting between the U.S. and Iran. That's raising worries about higher inflation, bolstering the case for a Federal Reserve rate hike in just 2 weeks. At the close, the Dow down 419 points, 0.75% lower. The Nasdaq down 271, that's a 1% drop. The S&P lost 55, and oil approaching $91 a barrel in late trading. Congress approving a bill that will avert a federal government shutdown on October 1st. And The Gap is putting out a new line of handbags, hopefully in time for the holidays, using its signature fleece and denim material. But these will be designed by a former handbag designer at Coach. I'm Bloomberg's Tom Busby on News Radio 105.9 WBBM.
1: Coming up, the latest in traffic, weather, and WBBM headlines. 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
2: 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Stories of people stepping up and making a real impact. And in neighborhoods across Chicago, the places that bring us together have stories too. 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
3: It's canning day at Aris Cider House Brewery and Restaurant in Old Irving Park.
4: We have a blush cider, which is our two different types of cherry cider.
3: Aris co-owner Michelle Foyk says everything from canning to keg filling to cider processing is done in-house. And after 3 years of work, Aris opened for business in 2018, becoming the first woman-owned brewery in Illinois. Foyk says they take a culinary approach to cider while still making them easy to drink.
4: One of the things that we like to do is show people that it's an introductory cider. We always want to be able to say, hey, you know those Granny Smith apples that you eat at home? Well, this actually tastes like a Granny Smith apple.
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11: Traffic and weather together on the 8th. I'm Neil Fiorito. On the Kennedy, expect delays inbound. Cumberland to Foster, work in the two right lanes. Express lanes closed overnight. Work to expect on I-190 to and from the O'Hare terminals between Bessie Coleman and the Kennedy Expressway in the left lane. Eisenhower up on near Ashland, work in the two left lanes. Near Wolf, work in the two left. The Stevenson inbound Pulaski to Kedzie, work in the two right lanes. We have road work to expect on the Bishop Ford outbound, Bobean Woods to Sibley in the two right lanes. On the tollways, expect big delays on the Ronald Reagan eastbound, passing 83 to the Eisenhower. All lanes closed overnight with a detour. Expect some road work delays on the Tri-State northbound at the Stevenson, and then Dempster to Golf, working up the three left lanes through the overnight hours. The AccuWeather forecast through the overnight, mainly clear, warm and humid, low 75. Wednesday, sunshine and hot with a high of 94. Your traffic and weather together on the 8th, News Radio 105.9 WBBM.
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0: from ABC News. I'm Sherry Preston. The U.S. resuming airstrikes against Iran. CENTCOM releasing videos of attacks it says were meant to target Revolutionary Guard locations.
1: Iran claims the U.S. is striking civilian areas, including a wedding. Video posted by Iranian state media claims to show the aftermath of U.S. military attacks on a wedding ceremony in Kuistak, Sirik County. The Pentagon responding, "We're aware of the reports. The U.S. military never targets civilians."
0: ABC's Dave Packer. The USS Abraham Lincoln aircraft carrier has docked at a port in eastern Thailand, where the 5,000 service members on board will step on dry land for the first time in 9 months. The Lincoln deployment spending a record 250 days at sea. We're learning a little more about the Army's top civilian leader, Secretary Dan Driscoll, who turned in his resignation this week. ABC senior Pentagon reporter Louis Martinez.
2: There have been tensions going on for quite some time with Defense Secretary Pete Hegseth. Now, as we've seen, Hegseth has intervened in the promotions of certain senior officers to the general officer level. Some of those promotions were stopped. We've also seen Hegseth be highly involved in the Army's senior ranks because he fired the Army's top general, General Randy George, back in April.
0: Driscoll also trying to incorporate more drone technology into the Army, something Hegseth is said not to have liked. In Nepal, officials have confirmed 1,100 people died in catastrophic flooding and that more than 3,900 are still missing, among them 75 Americans who are unaccounted for. A judge in Utah ordering Taylor Robinson to stand trial for the killing of Charlie Kirk.
3: Nothing in this order constitutes a final determination of defendant's guilt or witness credibility. Defendant remains presumed innocent, and the state bears the burden at trial of proving each charged offense beyond a reasonable doubt.
0: No trial date has yet been set. 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
14: It's 5:03. You're up dark and early on Wednesday morning. So good to have you along with us. I'm Cisco Cotto. Should be a beautiful day today with lots of sunshine, but it is still hot and humid. This may be the hottest day of the week. High of 94 degrees. At times this afternoon, it's going to feel like well over 100. Right now, we're at 80 at O'Hare, 81 at Midway, 83 downtown. We'll tell you more about the rest of the week and your weekend in your five-day forecast coming up from AccuWeather at 5:15. Our top local story on WBBM, a 15-year-old was shot overnight in Garfield Park. He was on South Pulaski when police say someone standing nearby fired several shots. The boy was hit in the leg and is expected to survive. Police say they're searching for the shooter. Neighbors and aldermen are up in arms about flooding caused by severe weather. WBBM's political editor Jeff Buckles reports from City Hall.
15: When it rains, it pours into too many Chicago basements and streets, especially

0: to the south and west, where a lack of green space and tree cover means water has nowhere to go but into people's homes.
1: Every time that it rains, they're afraid that their basement is going to get flooded again.
0: Southwest Side Alderwoman Silvana Tavares' ward had the highest number of calls for assistance after last year's storms.
1: The state came in to help the residents. How about the city?
0: Matthew Schmitz from the mayor's budget office responded.
2: As we head into budget season, I think that's a completely valid conversation.
0: That wasn't good enough for fellow Southwest Sider Ray Lopez, who noted the Johnson administration has already redirected millions of dollars to help people in other neighborhoods.
3: They made a decision on who they wanted to help.
0: He called on the administration to take immediate steps to improve service to people in areas that see chronic flooding.
3: Otherwise, all of this is just for show.
0: We're at City Hall. 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WBBM.
4: Chicago police say investigating last weekend's mass shooting in Washington Park may take a while. The cops are hoping video from the scene will lead them to the people who shot into a crowd near 54th and Cottage Grove, killing one man and injuring more than a dozen others. Alderwoman Jeanette Taylor says the shooting is forcing people in her neighborhood to avoid a park that's one of the biggest in the city.
5: That 1 second of bad decision making has affected this city and my community in a way that I don't know how long it's going to take for us to recover.
4: Interim Police Superintendent Fred Waller says detectives believe the shooting was targeted. There have been no arrests. There's an effort to improve maternal health at two Chicago area hospitals.
6: Prime Healthcare plans to develop the centers at St. Mary of Nazareth Hospital on Chicago's near northwest side and Olympia Fields Hospital in the south suburbs. In addition to the new centers, Prime plans to offer $1 million grants for maternal health initiatives. All this as Prime also announced it's consolidating and suspending OB services at St. Joseph Medical Center in Joliet, Mercy Medical Center in Aurora, and Resurrection Medical Center in Chicago. Haley Hansen, News Radio 105.9 WBBM.
4: In Naperville, police say someone is grabbing folks that are walking on Park District paths.
7: Authorities say two women have reported being inappropriately touched by someone while walking in Naperville parks. First, August 25th near Hillside Road and Washington Street. Then again, Sunday night around Gartner Road and Edgewater. The suspect described as a younger man riding a large dirt bike wearing a backpack and Apple headphones. Naperville Crime Stoppers now offering a $1,000 reward for information leading to an arrest, and anyone with information is being urged to contact police. Andy Dane, News Radio, 105.9 WBBM.
4: A hailstone found after violent weather in Kankakee County has set a new state record.
8: It was March 10th of this year when an intense supercell moved through the Kankakee River Valley, spawning a dozen tornadoes and large hail in Kankakee and Livingston counties in Illinois and Newton, Jasper, and Stark counties in northwest Indiana. A Kankakee family collected and preserved one, measuring more than 6.6 inches in diameter, weighing 19.65 ounces, or about 1 1/4 pound, with a volume of 38.697 cubic inches. The previous record for a hailstone was 4.75 inches. That one fell in Minooka in 2015. Mike Krauser, News Radio 105.9 WBBM.
4: A Lockport man who had been missing in Great Smoky Mountain National Park has been found safe. Marcin Balada Blaszczyk had been missing for more than a week. He was found in North Carolina. More than 50 park rangers and volunteers had been searching for him. His vehicle was found with his things still inside, so there was great concern, but now he's been found safe. No other details have been released. It's 5:08, traffic and weather together on the 8s. We say good morning to Bo Duran.
9: Well, good morning, Cisco. An early morning mess on the outbound side of the Bishop Ford. This is where we have some overnight road work that is going until 6 o'clock this morning. They have the right lane shut down from 130th down towards Sibley. And then in the middle of this, right at the Steel Bridge, we have somebody who was trying to push it a little bit too much and failed, ran out of gas. So we have the overnight road work. We have a vehicle out of gas in the lane. It looks like we have just one lane of traffic open, and that's why the outbound side of the Ford Freeway is packed from 130th to the Steel Bridge this morning. Plan on 19 minutes from the Dan Ryan out to 894. State police are with the gas customer, trying to move him over to the side. But for now, we're going to see this pretty heavy traffic on that outbound side of the Ford Freeway until everything cleans up. May want to use Torrance instead. The inbound side of the Bishop Ford, no major delays so far this morning. Over on I-57, it's a smooth sailing 15-minute trip between I-80 and the Dan Ryan. Either way you go, no delays on the Dan Ryan this morning from 95th and downtown or back. The Eden's all clear in and outbound between Lake Cook and the Junction. No problems on the Kennedy. In and out between O'Hare and downtown. It's just a 15-minute drive. No delays at all passing the Wintrust mural near North Avenue so far this morning. The Eisenhower at the speed limit both in and outbound so far on this early Wednesday morning. No delays on the Stevenson in or out between 355 and DuSable Lakeshore Drive. The drive itself heading both north and southbound is drama-free early this morning. On to the Illinois Tollway system where the Tri-State, Jane Addams, Reagan, and Veterans Tollways are all moving at posted speeds. The same can be said on Route 53 in the northwest suburbs. And on I-80 through Joliet, everything is checking in okay, both east and westbound. In and out of northwest Indiana, both 8094 and the toll road are looking great through Hammond and Gary. I-65, both north and southbound, delay-free through Merrillville and Crown Point so far today. From the Metro Traffic Center, next report's at 518, News Radio 105.9 WBBM.
4: We will get sunshine throughout the day, no rain in the area at all, but it's not going to mask the heat and humidity. This is going to be the warmest day of the week, 94 degrees, and at times this afternoon, because of that humidity, it's going to feel like well over 100 degrees. Tomorrow, just a few degrees warmer, so the heat and humidity are going to hang for a while. We're at 80 at O'Hare right now, 81 at Midway, Joliet 76. Downtown along Chicago's lakefront, it's 83 degrees as we head to that sticky high today of 94 degrees. We'll give you more details in your five-day forecast coming up from AccuWeather, just 5 minutes away at 5:15. Just ahead, a case of West Nile virus, and one of them's deadly. That and more news coming up next. It's 5:10.
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4: And several cases of West Nile in Chicago, one of them was fatal.
13: Two human cases of West Nile virus are being reported by the Chicago Department of Public Health, and that includes one death. The CDPH says, quote, 2026 has seen the rainiest summer in Chicago in years, giving mosquitoes ample opportunities to breed. Local health officials encourage people to wear protective clothing, use EPA-approved insect repellent, and make sure screen doors are intact to keep mosquitoes out. Roger Plummer, News Radio, 105.9 WBBM.
4: Cleanup and frustration after burglars hit 12 businesses on the north side yesterday in Lakeview and Avondale. Chris Carunzos is the owner of Modern Grill in Lakeview. She says she's fed up following that break-in.
14: My family's been in this neighborhood since the late 1960s. We've owned the place in this neighborhood. We've been at this location since 1988. I've never been broken into since 1988. From June 18th to September 1st, twice.
4: Police say in some cases the burglars were inside for just a matter of seconds, and they are still searching for them. We have your AccuWeather 5-day forecast just ahead. How long's the heat going to last? We'll bring that to you along with the latest in sports.
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4: 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We say good morning to meteorologist Joe Lundberg.
22: And good morning, Cisco. Looks like a rinse, wash, repeat day from yesterday. A heat advisory from noon until 9 this evening. Starting out in the upper 70s, it's going to be breezy, very hot and humid today with more sun and clouds, mid-90s, and AccuWeather real field temperatures top 100. Partly cloudy, very warm and humid tonight. There may be a thunderstorm, but mainly to the north of the city. The overnight, though, 76. Tomorrow, a mix of sun and clouds, one more hot, humid day with a thunderstorm in the area, the high 91. Real feels upper 90s. Friday, partly sunny, still quite warm and humid. There can be a thunderstorm. Our high 89, a little cooler by the lake. Then we start to back off from the heat a little bit as we go into the Labor Day weekend. Saturday, clouds and sun, warm and humid. A chance for a shower and thunderstorm, pretty likely, I think, the high 83. Sunday looks nicer. More sun than clouds, still warm and humid, the high 85. Some sunshine for Labor Day, the high in the lower 80s. Right now it's 75 degrees in Homer Glen. It's 79 at O'Hara Midway, 80 at the lakefront. Humidity 73%, the wind southwest at 8, and the barometer 29.95 inches and steady. We're headed up to 94 again today. I'm AccuWeather meteorologist Joe Lundberg.
4: Check of the roads in about 90 seconds. Slowdowns on the Bishop Ford because of overnight road work. It's 5:16. Now sports. Good morning, Josh Liss.
23: Hi there. 9 home runs one night. 3 singles, 3 doubles the next. The Cubs don't go deep, fall short of the Brewers 9-4, had a 3-1 lead disappear in the Brewers' 4-run sixth inning. Christian Yelich with a home run off Daniel Palencia. The Cubs wind up succumbing to Milwaukee and on the season are 3-5 against the Brewers. The loser is Palencia. Matthew Boyd, no decision, charged with 3 runs in 5 1/3. And the bullpen gives up 4 more. Zephyr John Thielbar and Ferguson. The Cubs take on the Brewers again tonight, 6:40. It's a 4-game series. This thing's just in the middle of a game 3 here. David Peterson, who's 4-1 with the Cubs with a 3.90 ERA on the mound since the trade. The Cubs face Jacob Mizrowski, so they're underdogs at home tonight against first place Milwaukee. 8 games back in the division and 1 game behind Philadelphia for the number 1 wild card. Waking up this morning, the Cubs are the number 2 NL wild card on pace to play at Philadelphia in the wild card round. The White Sox get it together in Houston. 5-1 winners. They've won 5 of 7, going up 3-0 in the top of the 5th, adding 2 more in the 7th, shutting out the Astros until an 8th inning homer. Colson Montgomery and Randall Grichuk with 2-run doubles to back up winner Sean Burke. 4 1/3 innings, no hits. Winds up 5 2/3, no run, 1-hit ball. Burke's 8-6. Davis Martin throws at the Astros. Tonight, the Sox lead the Guardians by 3 games in the division and 3.5 up on Houston for the number 2 playoff seed. The Bears go to practice at 1 o'clock before the opener week from Sunday at Carolina. They put DB Kobe Bryant and tight end Hayden Large on the reserve injured list and re-signed D lineman James Lynch and linebacker Jack Sanborn to the roster. Josh Liss, News Radio 105.9 WBBM.
4: 5:18, traffic and weather together on the 8s. Here's Bo Durant.
9: On the struggle bus early this morning on the Bishop Ford, the outbound side stop and go from 130th down towards Dalton. We have a bit of a mess. So first we have overnight road work that's scheduled until 6 o'clock. Looks like that takes you down to just one lane. But now in that one lane of traffic, we're getting reports of a crash possibly involving one vehicle that went into the construction barrier wall. And we had a report earlier of a vehicle ran out of gas in the lanes here as well. So there's a lot of activity on the outbound side of the Bishop Ford. Right around the Steel Bridge in Dalton is where all of this is happening. And that's why you're looking at 30 minutes from the Dan Ryan 1994. Any traffic getting by, just single file. Probably want to avoid the outbound side of the Ford Freeway this morning by using Torrance instead. That outbound side of the Ford is no bueno. The inbound side of the Bishop Ford, just some slowing from Dalton to the Steel Bridge with Gaper. So all the activity over in the area here. The I-57 and an outbound sides, all clear. They're a great move. Use them. Just 15 minutes from I-80 to the Dan Ryan and back. The Dan Ryan, both in and outbound, no major delays just yet. Same story on the Edens, both in and outbound, all clear. The Kennedy on the inbound side, just 15 minutes from here to downtown, and just 9 minutes coming in from the junction. That's in both the local and the express lanes. Those express lanes back open after being shut down for overnight road work. The outbound side of the Kennedy is okay. Eisenhower, no major delays. The Stevenson, so far so good, between 355 and DuSable Lakeshore Drive, with no delays on the drive itself, north or southbound. Tri-State, Jane Addams, Reagan, and Veterans Tollways are all clear. Same story on Route 53 in the northwest suburbs and I-80 through Joliet. No major delays in or out of northwest Indiana so far this morning from the Metro Traffic Center. Next report's at 528, News Radio 105.9 WBBM.
4: We have some sunshine in store for your Wednesday, but hot and humid yet again. It'll be that way throughout the week, but this is the hottest day of the week as we'll be up into the mid-90s. This afternoon at times, it will feel like well more than 100 degrees. We're at 80 at O'Hare, 81 at Midway right now, Kenosha 75, downtown along the lakefront 83 degrees as we head to that high of 94 degrees. It's 520. Our top story this hour, President Trump went on social media yesterday denouncing violence in Chicago after the weekend mass shooting in Washington Park. Mayor Johnson is pushing back against the president, saying violent crime in the city is decreasing. WBBM's political editor Jeff Buckles will have much more on this story coming up at 5:31. If you're a sports fan, traveling for a game could be a great way to see the country.
0: Bears season is just around the corner, and it's a safe bet you'll see plenty of blue and orange on the flights between Chicago and Charlotte for the season opener against the Carolina Panthers. Angie Rice, co-founder of Boutique Travel Advisors in Scottsdale, Arizona, tells the Noon Business Hour that sports road trips have all sorts of shapes and sizes. Groups of friends can build a vacation out of their fantasy football draft.
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27: Cisco, good morning. The futures are pointing to a lower open this morning. From the CME in Chicago, S&P futures down 17, NASDAQ futures down 147. Dow futures down 82. NYMEX crude has been fluctuating between gains and losses this morning. At the moment, it's down slightly, right above $90 a barrel. At the Chicago Board of Trade, corn down 7.75, wheat down 10.5, soybeans down 13.5. Stocks finished lower yesterday with oil prices on the rise, driven higher by renewed fighting in the Middle East. The Dow was down about 0.8%, the S&P 0.7%, and the tech-heavy NASDAQ slid around 1%. The Wintrust WBBM Chicago Index finished lower. Tech shares were under pressure, but Apple shares finished higher as new CEO John Ternus started on the job. In his first remarks to employees as their leader, Ternus touted Apple's strong product pipeline and teased a phenomenal iPhone launch next week. He also said he's excited about what lies beyond the new iPhone release. Investors are applauding Dell's results today. The company boosted its annual sales forecast by $25 billion. Dell's AI server forecast represents a threefold increase over the prior year. With business at 23 and 53, and in the noon business hour, live from Bloomberg, Gina Cervetti, News Radio 105.9 WBBM.
4: Traffic and weather together on the 8s. Just ahead, overnight road work, a crash, someone ran out of gas. It's already rough on the Bishop Ford.
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4: 5:28 traffic and weather together on the 8s. Here's Bo Durant.
9: Cisco shenanigans galore on the Bishop Ford this morning. The outbound side of the Ford stop and go from 130th. Down to Dalton. This is where we have some overnight road work. You're down to just one lane. That work is scheduled until 6. That's causing a lot of this delay. But now in the middle of this, we have a report of a hit-and-run crash. Sounds like Chicago fire crews and state police are with that. There may also be an issue with somebody back before the steel bridge that ran out of gas. State police with that. It's a mess on the outbound side of the Ford. You want to avoid this by using Torrens instead. If you stick with the outbound side of the Ford, it's a 30-minute travel time. from the Dan Ryan out to 8094. The inbound side of the Bishop Ford heavy from Sibley to the Steel Bridge with gapers to all the activity going on over in the southbound lanes, and yourself from 103rd to the Dan Ryan as well. 20 minutes already from 8094 into the Dan Ryan. Over on I-57, looks like we may have an issue before 127th Street. May have a crash in a lane here. Starting to see some delays building up from Sibley. So on the inbound side of I-57, we're at a 19-minute pace from I-80 into the Dan Ryan. Once you get to the Dan Ryan, the inbound side slow from the merge to 71st Street. And then if you're in the local lanes, you have additional slowing from Pershing to the Chinatown feeder with everyone waiting until the last second to merge. So 16-minute trip, 95th to downtown in the locals. If you're in those express lanes, you're in traffic for 3 extra minutes this morning. Stay in the locals, passing Sox Park. Outbound, Ryan's fine. No delays on the Edens, no Kennedy delays. The Eisenhower inbound so far so good. Outbound on the Ike, already heavy from Harlem to Des Plaines. 16 minutes out to Mannheim. The Stevenson on the inbound side slow from Cicero Avenue to Kedzie, just 28 minutes from 355 in. 20 from the Tri-State. No delays on DuSable Lakeshore Drive this morning, north or southbound. From the Metro Traffic Center, next reports at 538. 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
4: We have some sunshine in store for your Wednesday. Yet another hot and humid day. In fact, this will be the hottest day of the week as we'll get well into the mid-90s, and at times this afternoon, it's going to feel like more than 100 degrees. The heat continues throughout the week, but again, this will be the hottest day. Right now, we have 80 at O'Hare, 83 downtown.
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4: 5:30 on Wednesday morning. Really good to have you here. I'm Cisco Cotto. 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
8: President Trump takes new aim at violence in Chicago. Mayor Johnson is responding.
11: I find him to be a sorry individual.
8: I'm political editor Jeff Buckles at City Hall.
4: Families filed a lawsuit against the CTA and several of its security contractors over attacks on the Blue Line. The family of the father of the suspect in the stabbing attack in Times Square is speaking out. And the suspected killer of Charlie Kirk has been ordered to stand trial, could face the death penalty. WBBM Business, S&P futures down 17 points, NASDAQ futures down 146 points. We'll have sunny skies in Chicagoland, a high 94 degrees, lots of humidity. We're at 80 at O'Hare, 83 downtown at 531. Mayor Johnson is responding to President Trump's latest social media post about violence in Chicago. WBBM's political editor Jeff Buckles reports from City Hall.
8: The president's social media account posted at 3:45 a.m. that violence in Chicago has, in his words, never been worse. It then ran down a tally of casualties from last weekend's shootings, including Saturday night's fatal mass shooting in Washington Park, and went on to predict that Chicago would, in his words, die without federal law enforcement intervention.
11: I find him to be a sorry individual.
8: During an update on the city's response to the Washington Park shooting, the mayor told reporters it's hard to take the president seriously, especially when the latest numbers suggest violent crime is continuing its downward trend in Chicago.
11: If he was serious about driving violence down, not just in Chicago, but across the country, he would not be engaged in endless illegal wars.
8: The mayor called out cuts in ATF and violence prevention funding and said the president had an open invitation to invest in the people of Chicago. We're at City Hall. Jeff Buckles, News Radio 105.9. WBBM.
4: The CTA and several of its security contractors are facing a lawsuit over a deadly incident aboard a Blue Line train earlier this year.
12: The lawsuit against the CTA, Monterey, and Action Canine Security stems from the death of 37-year-old Dominique Pollion on a Blue Line train the early morning hours of January 10th.
13: He was asleep when a man by the name of Demetrius Thurman walked into that train car carrying a large knife with a bright orange handle, stabbed him twice in the chest.
12: Attorney Michael Sarasa says private unarmed security then waited several minutes to alert authorities or the train's conductor about the stabbing.
13: They didn't detect a man carrying an openly visible knife. They didn't communicate clearly that a passenger had been violently attacked. And they did delay in raising real alarm that cost precious minutes that Dominique Pollion did not have.
12: The suit also notes Pollion's killing came weeks after several other high-profile attacks on the CTA and growing pressure from federal authorities to beef up security. Shirley Pollion Hines is Dominique's grandmother.
14: Don't ever doubt that CTA failed Dominique on that day of his death, and they continue to fail others who rely on them. They refuse to take necessary steps to safeguard lives.
12: Andy Day, News Radio, 105.9 WBBM.
4: We've reached out to CTA for comment. A man is sentenced to 19 years in prison for violently robbing two banks in Chicago.
0: Jawad H. Hakim of Waukegan has been in custody since he was arrested back in March 2023. The Department of Justice says in that month, Hakim robbed a bank in River North, then robbed a bank in the Loop the next week, showing a handgun to bank tellers both times. In the second robbery, the DOJ says Hakim fired shots at a security guard who was not wounded. Roger Plummer, News Radio, 105.9 WBBM.
4: We're hearing from the father of the suspect in Monday's deadly Times Square stabbings. Pamela Cisneros was shot and killed by police after authorities say she stabbed two strangers in a random attack and then refused orders to drop two knives. Cisneros' father says her mental health struggles became apparent after the birth of one of her children, leading him to believe she suffered from postpartum depression. ABC's Anthony Carlo with more from New York.
1: I knew my daughter very well, he says, but I didn't know what was going on with her. What I do know is she was getting injections. Prior to Monday afternoon's bloody stabbing rampage, Cisneros was receiving monthly injections of medication to treat some form of mental illness, according to her father. We don't understand, he says, because the situation reversed.
4: Two people were stabbed in the attack, including a 32-year-old banking executive who died. A 68-year-old Rhode Island man has been hospitalized. We have traffic and weather together on the 8th coming up. A whole group of headaches on the Bishop Ford causing problems. We'll give you the details.
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4: 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In Bensonville, the S&K on Bussey selling gas for $3.83 a gallon. 5:38, traffic and weather together on the 8s. Here's Bo Durant.
9: Rough going in a few spots already this morning. The worst of it by far, the outbound side of the Bishop Ford that is just a parking lot. From 130th down towards Dalton, we have a hat trick of issues here. First, we have overnight road work running until 6 o'clock, where you're apparently down to just one lane. But even before you get into that point, or maybe right at the start of the work zone, we had a hit-and-run crash. Looks like we still have a lane blocked with that. And in the middle of the delay getting to that point, just before the steel bridge, we have someone who ran out of gas sitting in the center lane. So this is a real mess. The outbound side of the Bishop Ford had a half-hour trip from the Dan Ryan out to 8094. The inbound side of the Ford Freeway, heavy from Sibley to the steel bridge, with gapers to all the activity over in the outbound lanes. And further in, you got the normal slowing from 111th Street to the Dan Ryan, already 20 minutes from 8094 into the Dan Ryan. Over on I-57, we have a little bit of slowing before 127th Street. Looks like there may be a crash on the shoulder there. And then further in, a slow spot here and there from 111th to the Dan Ryan. It's a 21-minute drive from I-80 to the Ryan on I-57. Once you get to the Dan Ryan heading inbound, we're already looking at 18 minutes from 95th and downtown in both the local and the express lanes at that same pace. On the Stevenson inbound, you have the delays building up from Harlem to Kedzie. Standard fare stuff there. 35 minutes from 355. 27 in from the tri-state. But the outbound Stevenson, heavy traffic approaching Harlem. Have a report of a crash. Maybe a vehicle up on the embankment there. 21 from the DuSable Lakeshore Drive out to the tri-state. 29 out to 355 on the outbound side of the Stevenson. The Eisenhower inbound's okay at the moment, but the outbound side, you have some heavy traffic from Central off and on over to Des Plaines. No report of a crash there, but definitely some abnormal slowing making your way through Oak Park. 18 minutes out to Manheim, 36 out to I-90. The Kennedy on the in and outbound trips, no major delays, and the Edens okay for now too. DuSable Lakeshore Drive, no major delays. The Illinois tollways are fine. In Northwest Indiana, no major issues so far this morning. From the Metro Traffic Center. Next reports at 5:48. 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
10: WBBM AccuWeather. Once again, we've got a heat advisory today from noon until 9 this evening. Sunshine, some clouds, a rather breezy, very hot, steamy afternoon, mid-90s, real feels around 100. Partly cloudy, very warm but humid tonight. A chance of a thunderstorm mainly well north of the city, the low just 76. Hot and humid again tomorrow with sun and clouds and a thunderstorm in parts of the area. The high 91, the real feels upper 90s. Friday, some sunshine, quite warm but humid. Still a chance for a thunderstorm. The high 89, a little cooler by the lake. 75 in Romeoville, 79 at Midway at O'Hare, 80 at the lakefront at this hour. We're headed up to 94. I'm AccuWeather meteorologist Joe Lundberg.
4: At 5:40, two more beluga whales rescued from a closed Canadian theme park arrived in Chicago yesterday.
16: 7-year-old Gimli and 8-year-old Yukon were the last of the 9 belugas to be rescued from marine land in Ontario. But shed officials say this is just the beginning of care, conservation, and commitment, adding it may take months before the whales are fully settled in.
17: You all did it.
16: The milestone also comes as the aquarium is still mourning the loss of another rescue whale, Pikachu. Haley Hansen, News Radio 105.9 WBBM.
4: A Utah man accused of assassinating conservative activist Charlie Kirk last year will stand trial. District Judge Tony Graff yesterday ordered suspect Tyler Robinson to stand trial, emphasizing he's presumed innocent until proven guilty.
18: The ultimate question remains whether the circumstances support a reasonable belief that defendant knowingly created a great risk of death to another individual within the relevant zone of danger, one involving a likelihood or high probability rather than a mere possibility.
4: Robinson could face the death penalty if convicted. He's due in court again late October when a trial date could be set. Top trending stories coming up next, along with all the latest in sports.
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4: Ariana Grande gave thanks to her fans during her last live show last night in London. The music star is stepping out of the spotlight now that her Eternal Sunshine tour has come to an end. Grande called the shows one of the most beautiful, extraordinary experiences of her life. In August, the singer confirmed she'd be taking a break from the public eye at the end of the tour. Burger King has a limited time menu featuring a collaboration with the popular anime franchise Dragon Ball Super. It includes a new Super Saiyan sauce for nuggets and a Dragon Ball Burst lemonade. The Mango Peach Lemonade has mango-flavored boba inside. There's also six figurine characters from the series, along with a Dragon Ball Super crown. Traffic and weather together on the 8th. Coming up next, we have slowdowns on the Bishop Ford. It's not just road work or a crash. There's also someone out of gas. Quite a problem this morning on the Ford. We'll tell you about it. 5:46 sports. Here's Josh Litz.
21: Hi there. Sean Burke's dealing in Houston. The White Sox starter no hits the Astros into the fifth inning. Last 5 2/3 doesn't give up more than one hit. The White Sox get a pair of two-run doubles from Colson Montgomery and Randall Grichuk and outpace the Astros 5-1. The Sox have won 5 of 7. Their first place AL Central lead is 3 games on Cleveland with 24 to go, and they're up 3.5 on Houston for the number 2 seed in the American League. On pace for a first-round playoff bye. Yeah, the White Sox, and they're back in Houston, 7:10 first pitch tonight. And the Cubs go run it back with the Brewers at 6:40. The series is even after Milwaukee strikes back with a 9-4 win at Wrigley Field last night. Cubs' 3-game winning streak against the Brew Crew ends. Their 3-1 lead ended in the sixth inning, a 4-run sixth, including a 2-run homer from Christian Yelich off Daniel Palencia. The bullpen gives out after Matthew Boyd's charged with 3 runs. Runs in 5 1/3, 97 pitches, a bit laboring. The Cubs host the Brewers again with David Peterson on the mound tonight. And they're now the number 2 wild card, a game back of Philadelphia in that chase. At Bears practice, GM Ryan Poles gives his side of the Jervon Dexter trade. The recent deal sending the defensive tackle to Atlanta says he's got strong confidence in the up-and-coming defensive lineman Jordan Vandenberg and Jaden Loveling. It's their performance that created the opportunity for the deal to acquire cornerback Clark Phillips in a fifth-round pick. Josh Liss, News Radio 105.9 WBBM.
4: 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Here's Bo Durant.
9: Just no fun in the south suburbs this morning. We got an absolute mess on the outbound side of the Bishop Ford. This is going to be from 130th Street to Dalton. Traffic barely moving, all because of the 1-2-3 punches of overnight road work taking it down to just one lane, an earlier hit-and-run injury crash, and a vehicle that ran out of gas in the middle of this mess. So all from the Steel Bridge to Dalton is where all this activity is happening. Any traffic getting by is just slowly in one lane. Travel time 33 minutes from the Dan Ryan out to 94. Huge mess on the outbound side of the Bishop Ford. Inbound, slow from Sibley to the Steel Bridge with Gapers, then from 111th to the Dan Ryan. So 20 minutes, 8094 to the Dan Ryan. But here's the real mess. Your alternate for all of this would usually be Torrance. However, that's no good. In Calumet City, we heard from our tipster Sharon on the WBBM Mercedes-Benz of Hoffman Estates traffic tip line at 855-780 Road that Torrance is a mess between Sibley and State Street because of an injury crash where apparently a vehicle took out a bunch of parked cars. So fire crews are on the scene here on Torrance. Probably want to use Burnham Avenue to avoid that. If you want to avoid the Ford, just use Halstead or I-57. Those are really good options. The outbound side of 57 is all clear. The inbound side of I-57, just some slowing this morning from 111th Street to the Dan Ryan, 19 minutes from IDN. The Dan Ryan inbound is a 20-minute drive from 95th to downtown. No outbound delays. The Eden so far so good in and out. The Kennedy inbound delay-free. Outbound slow from Bryn Mawr to Sayre. That's it. Eisenhower, no inbound problems, but the outbound side of the Ike slow from Central to Des Plaines. Then again from Mannheim to the Tri-State. So 17 out to Mannheim at 38 all the way out to I-90. The Stevenson inbound slow Harlem to Kedzie at 35 minutes from the Veterans Tollway to the Lakefront. 27 in from the Tri-State. On the outbound Stevenson, we have heavy traffic now from Cicero Avenue out to Harlem. This is where IDOT crews are with a three-vehicle crash. Sounds like they tried to get to the left shoulder, didn't quite make it, kind of blocking that left lane. That's where we're looking at 24 minutes out to the Tri-State, 32 out to 355. That sounds like a fender bender. They should have everybody off the expressway here shortly. The DuSable Lakeshore Drive north and southbound trips are all good. Only Illinois Tollway System delay so far this morning is the normal one getting out of Oak Brook. Eastbound 88, the Reagan Tollway backed up past Route 83 over to the ramp to northbound Tri-State. 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Don't miss the Chicago Dogs' last homestand of the year at Impact Field. Thursday's $2 canned beer and fireworks. Friday, bobbleheads for the first 2,000 fans. Saturday's fireworks. 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
4: We'll have sunshine in Chicagoland. Yet another hot and sticky day. In fact, this is the warmest day of the week. We'll get well up into the mid-90s. It will feel like more than 100 this afternoon. We're at 80 right now at O'Hare. 81 Midway, 83 downtown.
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4: Local mental health professionals are offering ways to support each other amid a recent string of celebrity deaths.
0: From Dolly Parton to Tim Curry, Dr. Christina Geiselhart says the most recent wave of celebrity deaths has hit particularly close to home for many people.
1: I think that there has been a lot of people reminiscing more about, because this, you know, celebrities have been in their lives for many, many years and maybe even part of important moments for them.
0: Geiselhart, a licensed clinical social worker at ThriveWorks in Hoffman Estates, says because we often form strong connections with celebrities and their work, it makes sense that many people are grieving them almost as if they were a loved one. She says she encourages finding community in others who may be experiencing similar feelings.
1: You know, for Dolly in particular, people are going to Dollywood. They're going to different, you know, statues or memorials or different things that are around different cities around the world. It makes people feel, again, connected and supported and understood.
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4: 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Bloomberg, here's Gina Cervetti.
23: And Cisco, right now the futures are lower from the CME in Chicago. S&P futures down 19, NASDAQ futures down 158, Dow futures down 77, with crude up about a tenth of a percent at $90.31 a barrel. At the Chicago Board of Trade, corn down 7.5, wheat down 10, soybeans down 13.5. Stocks were lower yesterday with oil prices rising, and the Wintrust WBBM Chicago Index finished lower.

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9: 558, traffic and weather together on the 8s. Here's Bo Duran.
10: Avoid the outbound side of the Bishop Ford like the plague this morning. Traffic is basically a parking lot from 130th down to Dalton. We have overnight roadwork where apparently one lane was open, but now it sounds like all lanes are blocked at the Steel Bridge because we've had a hit-and-run crash in the area. We also had a vehicle that ran out of gas. They put some gas in it. They tried to give it a jump. It couldn't get started. We have just an absolute mess on the outbound Bishop Ford. 39 minutes from the Dan Ryan to 8094. If any traffic is getting through at all, you really want to bail out and maybe use Torrance or even head over to I-57 instead. The inbound side of the Bishop Ford, 20 minutes, 8094 to the Dan Ryan. If you use I-57, inbound is 18 minutes from I-80. Outbound 57, all clear. Good news on the outbound Stevenson. Earlier, three-vehicle crash at Harlem is now clear. All lanes are back open. Still some heavy spots from Cicero Avenue heading out. The inbound Stevenson, 36 from 355 to the Lakefront, 28 in from the Tri-State. Next traffic at 608, News Radio 105.9 WBBM.
9: We have some sunshine in store for your Wednesday. Lots of humidity as well. And today's going to be the hottest day of the week. We'll get well up into the 90s. Right now, 80 degrees.
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12: This is Nancy Hardy. 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

0: Hotel workers in Chicago could check out after their contract expired.
1: Mayor Johnson's responding to President Trump's latest criticism of violence in Chicago. Oil giant Chevron confirms it will expand operations in Venezuela. The latest ahead from ABC News. WBBM Business, S&P futures down 19 points. We're heading to a high in the mid-90s today. It's 6 o'clock.
0: ABC News. I'm Sherry Preston. Oil giant Chevron is confirming this morning that it is expanding operations in Venezuela. The announcement coming after President Trump announced a deal to develop the country's oil preserves and give the Pentagon a stake in the profits. In the Middle East, Iran targeting U.S. allies across the Gulf. Jordan, the UAE, Kuwait, and Iraq's Kurdish region all said to be hit by Iranian drones and missiles following U.S. airstrikes. CENTCOM says we're targeting Revolutionary Guard locations. Here's ABC senior Pentagon reporter Louis Martinez.
2: I think what we're seeing here is once again the United States saying that if they see any provocative action on the part of Iran in the Strait of Hormuz towards commercial shipping with regards to attacks against U.S. forces, that the United States is going to carry out attacks against Iran.
0: Meantime, Russia appears to be dipping its toe into the conflict.
3: A striking show of support. Russia's Vladimir Putin sitting down with Iran's president. Putin pledging, quote, in this difficult period, we're trying to provide you with the necessary support. We're supplying you with goods that you need.
0: That's ABC's Dave Packer. Oil prices have been up this morning and market futures down amid the renewed tensions. Here's ABC's Elizabeth Schulze.
4: The biggest catalyst in the past 48 hours has been Iran and the concern that as oil prices have spiked again, because we've seen this re-escalation of the Iran war, that that's going to lead to higher inflation, higher prices for longer. And when we have inflation going up in the wrong direction, when you've got higher prices, that's when interest rates go up too. So you're seeing this repricing in the bond market on this assumption that inflation could be higher because oil prices are up again.
0: The death toll in Nepal from catastrophic flooding, more than 1,100 now, 3,900 missing. Tropical storm Edward be bringing rainfall to 2 to 3 inches per hour to places like Beaumont and Port Arthur, Texas. 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
1: 6:03, you're waking up to Wednesday morning. Thanks so much for starting your day with us. I'm Cisco Cotto.
10: And I'm Mai Martinez. It is already 78 degrees in Chicago under mostly cloudy skies. It's going to be another very hot and humid day. Mostly sunny, headed to a high of 94 degrees, but it's going to feel more like it's 100 to 105 degrees. We do have a heat advisory in effect from noon to 9 p.m. today. Tonight, partly cloudy, very warm still. Our low near 75 degrees. We'll get more details ahead in the AccuWeather 5-day forecast coming up at 6:15.
1: This hour's Smart Quiz question comes your way at 6:22. Our top local story on WBBM. Hotel workers marched along the Mag Mile yesterday after their union contracts expired. WBBM's Nancy Hardy joins us live on the newsline with the details.
11: Good morning, Cisco and Mai. They want higher pay to keep up with their calling runaway inflation, plus protections for immigrant workers and health care benefits. Some 7,000 workers at 46 hotels hotels in the Chicago area could go on strike after

0: 3 months of negotiations without a new contract. They're represented by Unite Here Local One, which quotes a room attendant, Tasha Murillo, at the Holiday Inn Wolf Point as saying she's had to get a second job to pay for rent and groceries. The union says, meanwhile, Marriott, Hyatt, and Hilton have returned more than $22 billion to shareholders in the last 3 years. A Hyatt spokesperson tells Channel 7 it has contingency plans to minimize the impact of a potential strike. Reporting live, Nancy Hardy, News Radio 105.9 WBBM.
1: Following President Trump's latest social media post about violence in Chicago, Mayor Brandon Johnson says the president is, in his words, a very sad individual. The president's post on Truth Social referenced last Saturday's fatal mass shooting in Washington Park, but included the inaccurate statement that violence in Chicago has, in his words, never been worse, and that the city would, quoting now, die without federal law enforcement intervention. While talking to reporters on the Southside yesterday, the mayor pointed out that the president defunded programs aimed at reducing violence and getting illegal guns off the city streets.
2: He has an open invitation in Chicago and across this country to reverse the largest upward transfer of wealth that he placed into the hands of the ultra-rich and actually fund the institutions and operations that ultimately provide safety and security for the people of this city and this nation.
1: The mayor also said it is hard to take anything the president says seriously.
3: Chicago aldermen got an update on what city leaders are doing to alleviate chronic flooding in a number of neighborhoods to the south and west. But advocates and some city council members say it's not enough.
4: Residents are falling between the cracks.
5: Rashawn Reddick from the Flooding and Sewage Coalition told aldermen during yesterday's city council hearing that the Johnson administration must do more to help Chicagoans who live in areas that regularly flood because of a lack of green space and stormwater management.
4: Nearly 90% of flood damage claims were made in black and brown Chicago neighborhoods.
5: Tessa Murray from Friends of the Chicago River says the city's historic reliance on the Water Reclamation District's deep tunnel network to mitigate flooding is not meeting the moment.
6: Climate change is bringing more frequent and intense storms.
5: But department heads cautioned that making the city more floodproof will take time and money. In the meantime, Northwest Side Alderwoman Ruth Cruz says people are hurting.
7: How are we ensuring that we're doing additional for those wards that, again, they're clearly are experiencing more damages?
5: TDOT's Bill Higgins says the city's directing grant and other money to help, but beyond that,
8: it's a matter of resources.
5: We're at City Hall. 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WBBM.
1: A wrongful death lawsuit has been filed against the CTA stemming from the fatal stabbing of 37-year-old Dominique Polian on a Blue Line train in the early morning hours of January 10th. Polian was sleeping when Demetrius Thurman stabbed him in the chest. The lawsuit alleges the CTA showed reckless disregard for patrons' security before that deadly attack. Shirley Polian Hines is Dominique's grandmother.
9: We are asking that Dominique be remembered as a human being whose life was valuable. We're asking the CTA and other defendants to take responsibility for Dominique's death because they owe all of us that much.
1: Also named in the lawsuit, Monterey Security and Action Canine Security.
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1: It's 6:08, traffic and weather together on the 8th, and we say good morning to Beau Durand.
10: Well, Maya, if we're taking the CTA this morning, it may feel like it's 1996 all over again. Apparently, CTA's servers and train trackers are all malfunctioning this morning. We're not hearing of any word with the trains. Looks like the trains are actually running on time, but we've all gotten so used to checking with the trackers to make sure that they're actually going and when they're going to show up that we just take that for granted. So it does appear that all the CTA service is running on time. Just the trackers are down, so beware of that. Something that's not running on time is your outbound Bishop Ford commute this morning. That outbound side of the Ford is just an absolute disaster. From 130th down to Dalton, this is where we had some overnight road work. We had a couple crashes. We had a vehicle run out of gas. It has been a mess for the last hour on the outbound side of the Ford. It appears IDOT crews just shut all the lanes down to clean everything up and move things over into the work zone. So it does appear that lanes are back open. But your travel time on the outbound Ford right now, if you stick with it, 37 minutes from the Dan Ryan out to 8094. Avoid the outbound side of the Ford, not where you want to be. Inbound slow from Sibley to the Steel Bridge with Gapers, and then slow from 115th to the Dan Ryan. So that's a 19-minute trip from 8094 into the Dan Ryan Expressway. If you want to avoid the Ford mess on the outbound side, you can you could use Torrance, although there's apparently a crash over there where a vehicle took out a bunch of parked cars. That's kind of a mess. Go to I-57. The outbound side of I-57 is all clear. The inbound side of I-57, just 17 minutes from ID into the Dan Ryan. The Dan Ryan itself, inbound 20 minutes from 95th. Outbound is okay. Edens, no major delays just yet. The Kennedy Inn, just slow spots from Harlem to Foster. 20 from O'Hare, just 9 minutes in from the Edens in both the local and the express lanes. No delays passing the Wintrust Mural near North Avenue. The outbound Kennedy, 15 to the airport. Eisenhower inbound 36 from the Jane Adams. 18 from Mannheim and 17 out to Mannheim on the Ike today. Stevenson inbound 41 minutes from 355. 33 in from the Tri-State. Outbound earlier crash at Harlem. Long gone. Now just 21 minutes from DuSable Lakeshore Drive. Out to the Tri-State Tollway. No delays on DuSable Lakeshore Drive as you head north or southbound at the moment. On the Dan Ryan, by the way, once we get onto it, 20 minutes from 95th to downtown. Outbound Ryan's fine. Illinois Tollway's nothing out of the ordinary. No delays in or out of Northwest Indiana. From the Metro Traffic Center, next report at 618, News Radio 105.9 WBBM.
3: We'll have sunshine on a really hot and humid day. We'll get up to the mid-90s later this afternoon. This is the hottest day of the week. Tomorrow we'll be in the lower 90s. Maybe that'll feel like a relief. I don't know. Today in the afternoon, it'll feel like 100 or more at times. We'll give you more details in your five-day forecast coming up from AccuWeather. That's just 5 minutes away at 6:15. Right now we are at 78 degrees at O'Hare, 79 Midway, 81 downtown, headed to that high of 94 degrees. Just ahead, Naperville police trying to find someone who's grabbing people on park paths. That and more news in just 60 seconds.
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3: Police are on the lookout for someone involved in some concerning encounters on Park District paths.
12: Investigators warning residents after two women said they were touched by a man riding some sort of dirt bike on public paths in Naperville. The first incident was reported last Tuesday night near Hillside Road and Washington Street. The latest Sunday night in the area of Gartner Road and Edgewater. Naperville police say the suspect is a male, likely between the age of 17 and 22, wearing dark clothing, a backpack, and Apple-style headphones. Anyone with information or video is being asked to contact authorities. A reward is also being offered by Naperville Crime Stoppers. Andy Day, News Radio, 105.9 WBBM.
1: Less than a week after receiving a credit upgrade from Moody, the state of Illinois is celebrating another upgrade. This time it's from S&P Global Ratings, which raised the state's general obligation bond rating to an A. The agency noted Illinois' good fiscal management and consecutive balanced budgets. In announcing the upgrade, Governor Pritzker said it was the 12th credit rating upgrade under his administration and the highest S&P credit rating for the state in more than a decade.
3: We have your AccuWeather 5-day forecast coming up next. Also, sports, a mid-game lead slips through the Cubs' gloves.
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1: It's 6:15, time for the AccuWeather 5-day forecast, sponsored by Four Seasons Heating, Air Conditioning, Plumbing, Sewer, and Electric. And we say good morning to meteorologist Joe Lungberg.
19: And good morning, Maya. It is a warm, sticky morning across the area with temperatures starting out in the 70s to almost 80 degrees. We've got a heat advisory again from noon until 9 this evening. Sunshine, some clouds, a rather breezy, very hot, steamy afternoon, mid-90s, real field temperatures over 100. Partly cloudy tonight, very warm but humid. Maybe a thunderstorm later on, mainly well north of the city, the low 76. Sun and cloud tomorrow, another hot, humid day with a thunderstorm in parts of the area, the high 91 and the real feels upper 90s. Partly sunny for Friday, very warm but humid. There's a chance for a thunderstorm with highs in the upper 80s and then a little cooler by the lake. For Saturday, we back away from the heat. It's still going to be humid with clouds and sun. Good chance for a shower or thunderstorm and a high of 83. Drying out, though, for Sunday. With more sunshine, we'll get to 85. Warm but humid with some sunshine on Labor Day, the high in the low 80s. 78 degrees at O'Hare and in Wheeling at 79 at Midway, 81 at the lakefront. Humidity 73%, the wind southwest at 8. The barometer at 29.95 inches and steady. We're headed up to 94 today. I'm AccuWeather meteorologist Joe Lundberg.
3: Get a check of the roads in about 90 seconds. Still headaches on the Bishop Ford, but little by little it's getting better. We'll tell you all about it. This hour's smart quiz question, 5 minutes away. We'll give away tickets to Paramount Theater's production of Million Dollar Quartet running October 7th through January 3rd. 6:16, time to find a Porsche Cayenne at PorscheLincolnwood.com. 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Here's Josh List.
20: Hi there. The Cubs' Tyrone Taylor drives in two on a double for a 2-0 fourth inning lead. Nico Horner home on an error. It's 3-0 Cubs in the fourth. But then in the sixth inning, a two-run homer from Christian Yelich off Daniel Palencia tips the balance, and the Brewers extend the lead to beat the Cubs at Wrigley 9-4. The Cubs' three-game winning streak against Milwaukee ends. Matthew Boyd, no decision. 5 1/3, three-run ball, 97 pitches in defeat. David Peterson starts for the Cubs against the Brewers at 6:40 tonight. 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Cubs are slight underdogs against Jacob Mizrosky. They'll start David Peterson. They've fallen to number two in the wild card chase, a game back of Philly with 23 left. 5-1 White Sox, two-run doubles from Colson Montgomery and Randall Grichuk add up for winner Sean Burke. And the Sox are back in Houston with a first-place AL Central lead of three games with 24 left. They're also the number two seed in the AL by 3.5 games over those Stros. Again, back in Houston with Davis Martin tonight. On the 16-man practice squad for the Bears, some notables include wide receivers Caden Davis and Scotty Miller, a couple of potential downfield threats. Insurance policies as the Bears dig in for practice this afternoon ahead of the opener a week from Sunday at Carolina. Josh Liss, News Radio 105.9 WBBM.
1: It's 6:18, traffic and weather together on the 8th, sponsored by Mercedes-Benz of Hoffman Estates. Here's Bo Durant.
10: Rough go on the Bishop Ford Freeway this morning. Finally starting to see some relief, though. That outbound side of the Ford, right near the Steel Bridge, we had some overnight road work, we had crashes, we had stalls. It was a really hectic last hour and a half or so, but it looks like IDOT crews have moved everything over to the shoulder, and now both lanes are back open. We still have the lane split from Dalton to 159th Street. It's the left and right lane split out through the end of the year, but We're seeing much better travel time now, just 16 minutes from the Dan Ryan 80-94. Slow spots from 130 to Dalton heading out. The inbound side of the Bishop Ford, we're looking at 19 minutes now from 80-94 into the Dan Ryan. No delays on 394. Get into the Ford Freeway this morning. Looking good out of the Southland. Over on I-57 on the inbound side, looks like some heavy traffic before 127th Street. May have a crash over there on the side that crews are with, and that's at just before 127th. Further in, slow from 119th to the Dan Ryan, and so we're checking in at 24 minutes from I-80 in. The outbound side of I-57, no delays. The Dan Ryan on the inbound side, it's a 25-minute trip, 95th and downtown. That's in both the local and the express. No outbound delays on the Ryan. All clear on the Edens today, in and outbound between Lake Hook and the Kennedy Junction. The Kennedy inbound heavy from Cumberland to Foster. 23 minutes from O'Hare to downtown, but just 9 minutes coming in from Edens. The outbound side of the Kennedy, no major issues at the moment. The Eisenhower inbound, got some heavy traffic off and on from Mannheim to past Harlem. 46 from the Jane Addams, 28 from Mannheim in. The outbound Eisenhower, just 18 minutes up to Mannheim today. Stevenson inbound, a slow spot from 355 to Cass. Then your heavy spots are from Harlem to Kedzie. 46 minutes from the Veterans Tollway to DeSable Lakeshore Drive. 33 in from the Tri-State. 21 from the lakefront out to 294. On the drive itself, both north and southbound, we're all clear along the lakefront today. The Tri-State Tollway also all clear north and southbound with no delays on the Jane Addams. The Reagan Tollway eastbound just heavy approaching the packed-in ramp to northbound Tri-State. 355 so far so good. No delays on Route 53 in the northwest suburbs. In Will County, I-80 is looking good through Joliet, but that northbound side of I-55 getting out of Plainfield. You got some swing already from Route 126 all the way up to 355 in Bolingbrook. On 8094, I-65 in the Indiana Toll Road in northwest Indiana, no major issues. 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
3: Sunny skies in Chicagoland today as we head to a high of 94 degrees. Loads of humidity. It's certainly going to be sticky. You'll feel like more than 100 later this afternoon. Right now, 78 at O'Hare, 81 downtown at 620.
1: Our top story this hour, the Vatican has upheld the closure of St. Hubert Catholic School in Hoffman Estates. Parents at the school have been fighting the closure, and we're hoping the Vatican would overrule the Archdiocese of Chicago. WBBM's Nancy Hardy will have much more on this story coming up at 6:31.
3: Three Chicago area hospitals expected to suspend OB services as Prime Healthcare plans to improve maternal care in other ways.
0: Prime says many years of financial distress, changes in ownership, declining birth rates, and more led to the decision to consolidate services at St. Joseph Medical Center in Joliet, Mercy Medical Center in Aurora, and Resurrection Medical Center in Chicago. Prime will instead develop centers of excellence for maternal care at St. Mary of Nazareth Hospital in Chicago and Olympia Fields Hospital. $1 million grants will also be made available for maternal health initiatives. Haley Hansen, News Radio 105.9 WBBM.
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1: 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We want to know the more common name for a polywog, which is part of an amphibian's life cycle. The WBBM contest line is now open. We'll start with caller 7 at 1-866-780-QUIZ. 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
3: 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We'll have the answer coming up in about 10 minutes.
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2: My, Cisco, NVIDIA is said to be in advanced talks to acquire artificial intelligence startup Hugging Face in a transaction that may total about $14 billion. Sources tell Bloomberg we may see an agreement as soon as this week. The deal would give NVIDIA control of one of the key platforms where developers showcase and share AI models. Dell shares are jumping higher in pre-market trading after the company boosted its annual sales forecast by $25 billion. Dell's AI server forecast represents a threefold increase over the year before. Global diesel supplies have faced severe constraints since the U.S. and Israel first attacked Iran in late February. Now refiner profit margins for making diesel from crude in the U.S. have soared to an all-time high above $106 a barrel. AAA says diesel prices are also near the highest since the Iran war began at $5.63 a gallon. Stocks fell yesterday with oil prices climbing, and the Wintrust WBBM Chicago Index also finished lower, with business at 23:53 and in the noon business hour. From Bloomberg, Gina Cervetti, News Radio 105.9 WBBM.
3: 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Finally getting some relief on the Bishop Ford.
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1: It's 6:28, traffic and weather together on the 8th, sponsored by Studio 41. Here's Beau Duran.
10: Have some delays across the expressways and tollways, but we're starting to see some relief finally on the south side. The outbound side of the Bishop Ford, we had a real mess early this morning with road work and crashes and et cetera, et cetera, et cetera. But everything is now cleared up on the outbound side of the Ford, at least as much as it's going to be until December, where we have this lane split in place from Dalton to 159th Street. So we're looking at just some heavy traffic from 130th heading out to past Sibley, 16 minutes from the Dan Ryan, out to 8094. The inbound side of the Bishop Ford got some heavy traffic from 115th to 103rd. Report of a spin-out crash there, maybe kind of blocking a lane. 22 minutes, 8094 into the Dan Ryan. No worries on 394 getting to the Ford Freeway this morning out of the Southland. Over on I-57 on the inbound side, some slowing past Sibley to before 127th. Sounds like a stalled vehicle in the left lane there is the challenge. 21 minutes from I-80 into the Dan Ryan. The Dan Ryan itself heading inbound 25 minutes from 95th to downtown, but outbound on the Ryan, you're all good. New crash on the northbound side of the Tri-State Tollway. Traffic heavy from Ogden up to going to be where the ramp to westbound 88 splits off. Looks like that's where we have the crash in the left lane. That's going to be on that northbound side of the Tri-State Tollway. Southbound on the Tri-State, okay at the moment. On the Jane Addams Tollway, no major delays. The Reagan Tollway eastbound, slow past Route 83 to the northbound Tri-State ramp. Edens, no major delays in or out. The Kennedy inbound, 28 minutes from O'Hare, just 11 minutes in from the junction, 29 from downtown to the big airport. Eisenhower inbound, 54 minutes from the Jane Addams, 36 from Mannheim in. The outbound, I-23 to Mannheim, 41 to I-90. The Stevenson inbound at 46 from 355, 33 in from the Tri-State, 21 minutes out to the Tri-State Tollway from the Metro Traffic Center. Next report's at 638, News Radio 105.9 WBBM.
3: We have clouds, but sunshine as well in Chicagoland throughout your day as we head to a high of 94 degrees with lots of humidity. We should all get some sun. Right now, we have 78 at O'Hare, 81 degrees downtown.
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3: 6:30 on Wednesday morning. It's really great to have you here. I'm Cisco Cotto.
1: And I'm Mai Martinez. These are the top stories on News Radio WBBM. The Vatican backed the Archdiocese of Chicago in their decision to shut down a Catholic school in Hoffman Estates.
4: This is Mike Krauser. A bankrupt charter nonprofit looks to sell a closed Chicago school building for less than half what the state kicked in for construction and use some proceeds to pay off debt and keep operating.
3: Iran claims a U.S. airstrike struck a wedding ceremony, killing five people.
1: And officials in Nepal say they've made contact with some missing tourists as rescue efforts continue following dangerous flash flooding.
3: WBBM Business.
1: S&P futures down 10 points. NASDAQ futures down 118 points.
3: We have beautiful sunshine in Chicagoland. A few lingering clouds, but for the most part, sunshine as we head to a high, steamy 94 degrees. Lots of humidity. Right now, 78 degrees at O'Hare. 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
1: The Vatican has upheld a decision by the Archdiocese of Chicago to close St. Hubert Catholic School in Hoffman Estates. WBBM's Nancy Hardy joins us live on the newsline with the details.
5: My parents had asked the Vatican's Dicastery of Culture and Education to reverse the move to close St. Hubert's. The Daily Herald reports their attorney says the Holy See found the proper procedures were followed. After 65 years, the Archdiocese decided in January to close the school at the end of last school year, citing declining enrollment and financial issues. A group of parents had commissioned their own financial analysis that showed the closure was not necessary and raised $282,000 for the cause. Reporting live, Nancy Hardy, News Radio 105.9 WBBM.
3: Thousands of workers at dozens of Chicago hotels are now working without a contract, with the possibility of a strike looming. Members of Unite Here Local 1 marched through the city's tourism district yesterday, saying negotiations, which has been going on for 3 months, have failed to produce an agreement. The talks involved more than 7,000 employees at 46 hotels. They say they're looking for better wages and benefits, safer workloads, and protections for immigrant workers. Hotel operators say they were hoping to avoid a work stoppage.
1: Bankrupt charter school company Aspira Illinois is seeking court approval to sell a closed building in the Avondale neighborhood and use some proceeds to pay off debt.
4: The modern building at Milwaukee and Monticello Avenues was constructed with $27 million in taxpayer funds. The nonprofit is looking to sell it for $11 million, reportedly the best offer so far. A judge will decide where the money goes. The Sun-Times reports what happens in this case could set a precedent for what happens to assets purchased with public funds when private operators close charter schools. Aspira filed for bankruptcy in June. It closed two schools in March, impacting about 500 students. It is still operating. Mike Krauser, News Radio 105.9 WBBM.
3: The U.S. has unleashed a punishing new round of strikes in Iran American Central Command has released videos of the attacks, which they say hit Islamic Revolutionary Guard targets. ABC's Dave Packer.
8: Iran claims the U.S. is striking civilian areas, including a wedding. Video posted by Iranian state media claims to show the aftermath of U.S. military attacks on a wedding ceremony in Kohistak, Sirik County. The Pentagon responding, "We're aware of the reports. The U.S. military never targets civilians."
3: In retaliation, Iran has launched strikes on American military bases in Jordan, Kuwait, and Bahrain overnight.
1: Meantime, a short-term funding bill passed by the House keeps the federal government in business until early December.
9: It's a move designed to keep the government open as lawmakers campaign before November's midterms.
11: We're going to avoid the threat of another Democrat shutdown.
9: House Speaker Mike Johnson hours before the vote while on the House floor.
12: It gives the nations and our constituents certainty.
9: Appropriations Committee Chair Tom Cole. Number four, House Democrat Ted Lieu was among those voting overwhelmingly to pass the stopgap bill.
19: Even though doing CRs is a stupid way to run government.
9: Last fall's 43-day government shutdown set a record. The Senate's already passed this bill, which now heads to President Trump. Sagar Magani, Washington.
3: We'll give you the answer to this hour's smart quiz question in just 60 seconds.
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3: Patrick Kearney in Orland Park. Patrick, thanks for listening. 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Now Patrick has won two tickets to Paramount Theater's Million Dollar Quartet, running October 7th through January 3rd. 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Be listening next hour, 7:22, for another smart quiz question. The latest traffic and weather together on the 8s coming up next. Slowdowns after a crash on the tri-state.
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1: 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In Elk Grove Village, the Thorntons on York is selling gas for $3.94 a gallon. And in Villa Park, the Citgo on St. Charles has gas for $4.05 a gallon.
3: 6:38, traffic and weather together on the 8th. 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Here's Bo Durant.
10: Already a 5-mile long backup northbound on the Tri-State Tollway. We're seeing heavy traffic as you make your way from the Stevenson up to where the ramp to westbound 88 splits off. That's where we have a crash. And according to our tipsters on the WBBM Mercedes-Benz of Hoffman Estates traffic tip line at 855-780 Road, it's a black Ford Bronco and a red Chrysler minivan that got into it on that northbound side of the tri-state. So that's why the left lane is blocked and you've got this 5-mile backup. Give yourself an extra 15 minutes working through the west suburbs on the northbound side of the tri-state tollway this morning. The southbound side of the tri-state checking in at the speed limit for now. Elsewhere on the tollway system, the Jane Addams tollway just eastbound slow from Lee to the tri-state. Reagan tollway eastbound slowing out of the Aurora Toll Plaza over towards Farnsworth, and then heavy from Route 83 to the northbound tri-state ramp. 355, no major delays north or southbound just yet. The Edens inbound slow already from Cicero Avenue to the Kennedy, 18 minutes from Lake Cook and outbound. Tap of the brakes from the Kennedy to pass Peterson, 17 minutes from Montrose to Lake Cook. The Kennedy inbound, 33 minutes from O'Hare. It's a 15-minute travel time coming in from the junction. That's in the local lanes. The express lane saving you a whopping 1 minute. Wahoo! The outbound Kennedy, 17 to Montrose, 29 out to O'Hare. The Eisenhower inbound, heavy spots Mannheim to past Independence. You're looking at 54 minutes from the Jane Addams Toy to the Burn Interchange, 36 from Mannheim into downtown. The outbound Ike, 23 to Mannheim, 41 out to I-90. Metro reminds you to avoid the delays on 290. You can always take the Milwaukee West Line from Itasca on Irving Park Road. That line's running on time. Stevenson inbound, 47 from 355, 37 in from the Tri-State, 29 minutes from the Lakefront out to 294. The Dan Ryan inbound, 26 minutes from 95th to downtown. That's in both the local and the express lanes with no outbound delays on the Dan Ryan. 57 inbound, slowing from Sibley to before 127th Street. Report of a stalled vehicle in the left lane there. 23 minutes from I-80 to the Dan Ryan. The Bishop Ford, 22 minutes, 80-94 to the merge today. The outbound side of the Ford just slow from Dalton to pass Sibley in the work zone. DuSable Lakeshore Drive with no major delays. Route 53 northbound heavy from the Jane Addams Highway to Kirchhoff, but southbound so far so good. I-80 and Joliet looking okay. No delays in northwest Indiana for now. Next traffic at 648, News Radio 105.9.
0: WBBM AccuWeather, a heat advisory from noon until 9 this evening. It is going to become very hot and humid again today with sun and some clouds, a bit on the breezy side. The high 94, real field temperatures peak over 100. Very warm and muggy tonight under partly cloudy skies. Best chance for any thunderstorm will be well north of the city, the low 76. Hot and humid tomorrow with sun and clouds. There can be a thunderstorm pretty much anywhere tomorrow around the area. The high 91, real feels upper 90s. Friday, partly sunny, a very warm, humid end of the week with a chance of a thunderstorm and a high of 89, cooler by the lake. We get to the weekend, it looks like it dries out, especially for Sunday and Labor Day. 79 in Hammond and at Midway, 78 at O'Hare, 81 at the lakefront, headed up to 94. I'm AccuWeather meteorologist Joe Lundberg.
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1: A restaurant in the Lakeview community is among a group of businesses dealing with the aftermath of early morning break-ins yesterday.
2: I don't need this.
7: Repair crews are hard at work here at Modern Grill on the corner of Halsted and Belmont, where the two front doors were completely smashed overnight.
2: They used this brick, which did not come from here. It's nowhere from around here, and it's pretty heavy. It's like 20 pounds. They hit over here, and they rolled the glass up and out, and they came in.
7: Owner Chris Caruso says nothing was stolen, unlike a separate break-in back in June. This time, she was notified around 4 a.m., and she was not the only one.
2: Not only did they get me, they got 11 other places.
7: Chicago police say all overnight between the Lakeview and Avondale neighborhoods.
2: I'm losing my business for the day. My insurance deductible is high. You don't even want to know what they charge us for business insurance in Chicago. You can't open a business here anymore.
7: Caruso says her family has owned the restaurant since the 1980s, and she's now faced with a decision. Close up shop or beef up security.
2: It's more of a cost, but it's going to be a hell of a lot cheaper than keep replacing my windows or shutters. It's going to be a lot cheaper. That's my other option.
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13: This November 3rd, the midterm election is more than politics. 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Taxes, public safety, schools. From Chicago to the suburbs, your vote shapes what comes next. Pritzker takes on Bailey for governor, and Stratton takes on Tracy in the Senate. 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
3: 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It then uses its AI training to shoot water into gaps between your teeth, essentially flossing them. You can even watch a live camera feed if you'd like to while you brush.
1: 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Yeah. Young people across Latin America are gathering in public spaces to take part in aura battles, a trend that has moved from the internet to the real world. Participants dress as comic characters and perform dance moves to earn applause and improve their aura. Participants aim to generate good vibes without physical contact or insults. Despite some criticism, participants say it's a fun way to express themselves.
3: 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A 6-mile backup on the Tri-State. 646 Sports, sponsored by EOCGolf.com. Here's Josh List.
25: Hi there. Taskmaster Ben Johnson has a specific plan for his Bears today.
28: We're going to hammer home a lot of our situational work that maybe we have not been able to get full speed yet. We've been able to get in walkthroughs. So that'll be huge. Shoot, I look back to game one last year. We had a number of situational plays pop up in that game that we didn't execute at a high enough level. And so we're going to make sure we don't fall in that same trap again this year.
25: So a light workout at 1, then pads on for some crunching tomorrow. The Bears secondary gets a boost with cornerbacks Jalen Johnson and Tyreek Stevenson, the starters, returning to workouts after sitting out parts of last week's joint practice with the Titans with minor injuries, averting any serious health concerns. Johnson and Stevenson, the Bears openers a week from Sunday at Carolina. The Cubs are barreling towards the postseason, but have fallen out of the top wildcard spot, slayed by the Brewers at home 9-4, blowing a 3-1 lead. Christian Yelich homers off Daniel Palencia for the lead in the sixth inning. And the Cubs host the Brewers again tonight, 8 games back with 23 left in the division chase, and 1 game back of Philadelphia for the top NL wildcard. And the White Sox take down Houston 5-1. They've won 5-7. Sean Burke doesn't give up a hit until the fifth inning, gets the win. Colson Montgomery and Randall Grichuk, two-run doubles. The Sox lead the division by 3 games over Cleveland with 24 left and suit up again in Houston tonight. Josh Liss, News Radio 105.9 WBBM.
1: It's 6:48. Traffic and weather together on the 8th. Here's Bo Durant.
10: 6 miles of UGG on the northbound side of the Tri-State Tollway today. This is all because we have a crash. The left lane blocked right where the ramp to westbound 88 splits off. Always good to hear from our tipster Amir on the WBBM Mercedes-Benz of Hoffman Estates traffic tip line at 855-780 Road. He says the tollway help crews are working to get the black Ford Bronco and the white work van out of that left lane as we speak, so everything should be over on the shoulder shortly. But the northbound side of the Tri-State, seeing heavy traffic starting back at the Stevenson because of all of this. 6 miles of backed up traffic, as a matter of fact. Give yourself an extra 15 minutes on that northbound Tri-State trip. The southbound side of the Tri-State tollway checking in okay. Elsewhere on the tollway system, standard fare delays building up across the board, but no lane blockage issues elsewhere. The Eden's inbound, just 18 minutes from Lake Cook to the Kennedy, 19 on the outbound drive to Lake Cook Road. On the Kennedy heading inbound, we're checking in 39 minutes from O'Hare to downtown. It's a 20-minute travel time coming in from the junction. That's in both the local and the express lanes. The outbound Kennedy, 20 to Montrose, 32 out to O'Hare. Eisenhower inbound, heavy spots Mannheim to Pass Damon. So that's 54 minutes from the Jane Addams, 36 from Mannheim to downtown. The outbound Ike at 25 to Mannheim, 43 out to I-90. The Stevenson inbound's a 49-minute travel time from 355 to DuSable Lakeshore Drive. 37 in from the Tri-State, outbound slow spots from Kedzie to Central and from 1st Avenue to the Tri-State. 27 out to 294, 35 minutes all the way out to 355. On the Dan Ryan inbound, a 26-minute commute now, 95th in the downtown. That's in both the local and the express lanes. The outbound Ryan's fine at the moment. 57 heading inbound, heavy pass from Sibley up to before 127th Street. We had a crash in the left lane for a few minutes. Looks like IDOT crews have it cleared out of there. Further in, you're on the brakes from 119th to the Dan Ryan, so 26 minutes from IDN. On the Bishop Ford heading inbound, pretty heavy from 111th to the Dan Ryan merge, 20 minutes from 8094 up to the merge. The outbound side of the Ford Freeway, just a tap of the brakes from Dalton to pass Sibley in the lane split. DuSable Lakeshore Drive, so far so good on the southbound side, but northbound jammed up approaching Oakwood Boulevard. Looks like we have a crash in a lane, if not two, so that's why you're seeing heavy traffic as you make way out of Kenwood on the northbound side of the drive. On Route 53 in the northwest suburbs, heading northbound slow from the Jane Addams to Kirchhoff, southbound slowing from Northwest Highway down towards Algonquin Road. I-80 and Joliet looking great. No major delays in northwest Indiana so far. Next traffic at 6:58. 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
0: WBBM AccuWeather. Sunshine, some clouds today. A breezy, very hot, steamy afternoon. Mid-90s, real feels over 100. Partly cloudy, warm and sticky tonight to those 76. Partly sunny, hot and humid tomorrow. Watch out for a thunderstorm with a high in the low 90s. It's 74 now in Naperville, 78 at O'Hare, 79 at Bidway, and 81 at the lakefront. We're headed up to 94. I'm AccuWeather meteorologist Joe Lundberg.
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1: Two prosecutors' offices in downstate Illinois are joining a trucking school crackdown announced by the federal government.
8: Over 100 commercial driver's license schools nationwide were shut down by federal authorities this week for, according to the Trump administration, helping immigrants without documentation obtain CDLs. Locally, the offices of two U.S. attorneys from the Southern and Central districts have now been named to a task force charged with auditing more CDL schools. In a statement, a spokesman for Governor J.B. Pritzker said the administration was, quote, choosing to attack truckers for how they look or speak. Haley Hansen, News Radio 105.9 WBBM.
3: Some tourists previously thought to be missing in Nepal have made contact with authorities.
9: Prime Minister Anthony Albanese says five Australians were confirmed safe overnight in Nepal, reducing the number of missing Australians to 38.
11: But that's 38 families, 38 people who we hold grave fears for. We hope, of course, for positive news further.
9: Officials also said two Spanish nationals, two Americans and a Belgian national had contacted authorities and were now classified as in contact. Meanwhile, search efforts continue after last week's floods, which killed over 1,100 people and left thousands more missing. Nepal's foreign ministry says 324 foreign nationals have been rescued, while about 590 from 39 countries remain unaccounted for. I'm Charles de Ledesma.
3: Business news from Bloomberg just ahead. We'll get a look at those futures. Also, Uber is restructuring.
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12: My Cisco futures are mixed now as oil starts to decline. From the CME in Chicago, S&P futures down 4, NASDAQ futures down 92, Dow futures are up 80, NYMEX crude lower by 1% at $89.30 a barrel. We did see stocks lower yesterday with oil prices jumping, driven higher by renewed fighting in the Middle East. Uber is undergoing a massive restructuring aimed at reducing management layers and shifting spending to its ride-sharing, delivery, and robo-taxi business. The company is cutting about 3,300 roles, or 10% of its global staff. The cuts will reduce the number of managers in the company by 20%, but these cuts also apply to people who are not managers at Uber. Investors seem to like hearing the news about cost-cutting this morning. Shares of Uber are higher. Shares of JetBlue fell almost 3% yesterday after the airline said it would roll out its new first-class options for travelers this fall. With business at 23 and 53 and in the noon business hour, live from Bloomberg, Gina Cervetti, News Radio 105.9 WBBM.
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13: It's 6:58. Traffic and weather together on the 8s. Here's Bo Duran.
14: A couple of issues northbound on the Tri-State Tollway. Traffic heavy from the Stevenson to where the ramp to westbound 88 splits off. We have a crash in the left lane there. Tollway Hill crews are working to clear it. But further north on the Tri-State is where we have a developing story. This is in Deerfield, right at Lake Cook Road. It sounds like a vehicle went off of the Tri-State, ended up in that pond that's over there on the left side of the main line of the Tri-State, kind of right between where the Eden Spur ramp joins into the main line of the Tri-State. And it sounds like we now have a water rescue in place with dive teams showing up. So this is going to be on the northbound Tri-State at Lake Cook Road, right in between where the main line of the Tri-State and the Eden Spur ramp join in Deerfield. So plan for delays there getting into Lake County. We have a pretty big delay on the lakefront. Northbound DuSable Lakeshore Drive, jammed solid past 47th. Just past Oakwood Boulevard, getting out of the Kenwood neighborhood, you're jammed up because report of a crash, maybe a possible vehicle fire here as well. At least one, if not a couple of lanes blocked on the northbound side of the drive. Southbound DuSable Lakeshore Drive checking in okay. Elsewhere on the expressways and tollways, no other lane blockage problems at the moment, but plenty of delays across the expressways getting in and out of downtown. From the Metro Traffic Center, next report at 7:08. 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
15: We have sunshine in Chicagoland on the steamiest day of the week. We'll get well up into the mid-90s with temperatures feeling like over 100 later this afternoon. Right now, we're at 78 at O'Hare, 81 downtown.
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15: Thousands of hotel workers in Chicago were threatening to strike after their contract expired Monday night.
17: This is Mike Krauser. The Naperville City Council bans the sale of Kratom, both the natural and synthetic versions.
13: More attacks in the Middle East are driving up oil prices this morning. The latest ahead from ABC News.
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13: S&P futures down 4 points. NASDAQ futures down 88 points.
15: Getting some sunshine in Chicagoland throughout the day. It should be beautiful, but really hot and humid. A high of 94 degrees. Tomorrow, pretty much the same. Chance for some thunderstorms tomorrow. No rain today, though. We're at 78 right now at O'Hare at 7 o'clock.

0: from ABC News. I'm Sherry Preston. With oil prices up again this morning, the U.S. fires another round of airstrikes on Iran. Here's ABC Chief White House Correspondent Mary Bruce.
1: For the second time in 3 days, the U.S. launching fresh strikes, accusing Iran of trying to lay mines in the Strait of Hormuz. The Pentagon also targeting Iran's radar systems. Iran firing missiles and drones at U.S. allies, including Jordan, Kuwait, and Bahrain. Iran also accusing the U.S. of hitting civilian areas, including a wedding. Iranian state media posting video which they say shows the aftermath of the attack.
0: Only last week, the White House said it would be shifting from military to economic pressure against Iran. And just yesterday, Russian leader Vladimir Putin met with Iran's president in a show of support. The death toll in the flooding and mudslides in Nepal and China now topping 1,100, with nearly 4,000 still missing. Rescuers are trying to reach them, says ABC's Britt Clinett in Kathmandu.
2: Crews searching for more than 600 hydropower workers who may still be trapped deep inside mud-filled tunnels holed up in air pockets. Rescuers using thermal drones to get a closer look. So far, no signs of life.
0: Some tourists previously reported missing have now been in contact with officials. The Texas Gulf Coast getting slammed by Eduardo overnight.
3: Tropical storm Edward making landfall along the Texas-Louisiana border, packing winds topping 60 miles per hour, unleashing rounds of heavy rain. Up to 12 inches expected, triggering flood warnings along the coast.
0: ABC Sophie Flay, the storm moving up through east central Texas throughout the day today. The jury in the Lindsay Clancy murder trial will be back at it soon, deliberating the fate of the Massachusetts mom who admits she killed her three children but says she did it while in the grips of postpartum psychosis. Prosecutors argue she knew what she was doing at the time. 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
7: 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Good to have you joining us. I'm Cisco Cotto.
8: And I'm Mai Martinez. It is currently 78 degrees in Chicago under mostly cloudy skies. It's going to be another very hot and humid day, headed to a high of 94 degrees, but it's going to feel more like it's 100 to 105 degrees. We do have a heat advisory in effect from noon to 9 p.m. today. Tonight we'll have partly cloudy skies. Still very warm, though. Our low near 75 degrees. We'll get more details ahead in the AccuWeather 5-day forecast coming up at 7:15.
7: 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Our top local story on WBBM. On their first day without a contract, hundreds of hotel workers marched along Michigan Avenue. WBBM's Nancy Hardy reports it's a sign of what could come.
9: The union representing some 7,000 housekeepers, cooks, bellmen, and other hotel staff took to the street. The sound was provided by Unite Here Local 1, which says they could strike any time now following 3 months of negotiations without a contract. Hotel steward Danetta McFan says she's been at the Hyatt McCormick for 24 years and has to explain to her kids why she can't afford to buy them red meat. A spokesperson for Hyatt tells Channel 7 they offer competitive wages and no-cost health care. The hotel says it looks forward to continuing to negotiate fair contracts and recognize its employees' contributions. Nancy Hardy, News Radio 105.9 WBBM.
8: The Naperville City Council has voted unanimously to ban the sale of both synthetic and natural versions of the supplement kratom.
10: The mayor, Scott Worley, has described kratom as gas station heroin. During the city council meeting, Dr. Heidi Sikora, who uses natural kratom for

0: Chronic Pain Relief took issue.
1: Branded people like me who rely on natural kratom to function as heroin users. That is not just inaccurate, it's deeply stigmatizing.
0: There's a difference between the natural and synthetic versions. Natural kratom is made from the leaves of a tropical plant. Synthetic is intoxicating and can be addictive. The council banned the sale, not the consumption. Mike Krauser, News Radio, 105.9 WBBM.
2: A second person has died after a shooting in southwest suburban Crest Hill over the weekend. It happened around 11 Saturday night. Police responded to a call of shots fired after a gathering at Crest Hill Memorial Park, where they found four teenagers shot. 18-year-old Kamarian Coleman was pronounced dead, the Will County Medical Examiner now says. Another 18-year-old, Jamari Finch of Joliet, has died. A 15-year-old and 16-year-old suffered non-life-threatening injuries in the shooting, which is still under investigation.
3: Mayor Brandon Johnson is dismissing President Trump's latest social media post referencing violence in Chicago following a fatal mass shooting in a Southside park over the weekend.
4: It's difficult to take anything that he says seriously.
5: That's the mayor's response to the president's post, timestamped 3:45 a.m., calling violence in Chicago unchecked and suggesting the city will, and this is his word, die if the mayor or governor don't ask the feds for help. The latest social media attack by the president comes on the heels of last Saturday's shooting in Washington Park that killed one man and wounded 14 other people, even as the latest numbers show crime has dipped slightly from last year. The mayor told reporters the president has an open invitation to invest in the people of Chicago.
4: He removed over $800 million out of gun violence reduction programming. He cut the ATF budget by 30%.
5: Governor Pritzker's response on social media referenced shootings by federal agents during Operation Midway Blitz, suggesting that the president doesn't make reducing violence easier. We're at City Hall. Jeff Buckles, News Radio 105.9. WBBM.
2: Chicago aldermen heard from city department heads about what's being done to help residents dealing with chronic flooding during stormy weather. Yesterday's city council hearing focused on the Johnson administration's efforts to mitigate the effects of more frequent and intense storms while providing help to people whose homes have been damaged. Southwest Side Alderman Ray Lopez says the issue requires a comprehensive approach.
6: No amount of downspouts, rain barrels, or cone flowers are going to save this city from 100-year storms that happen every other week. We need to act with some urgency.
2: City leaders cautioned making the city more flood-proof will take time and money.
3: It's 7:08, traffic and weather together on the 8th, sponsored by Four Seasons Heating, Air Conditioning, Plumbing, Sewer, and Electric. Here's Bo Duran.
7: Some heavy traffic in Deerfield, northbound on the Tri-State Tollway, jammed up as you pass Lake Cook Road. This all because of a vehicle that ended up over in that pond on the left side, right between the main line of the Tri-State and where the ramp from the Eden Spur joins in. The pond isn't deep enough for the vehicle to become submerged. The two people inside the vehicle and their dog were able to get out and were sitting on the roof of the vehicle. Divers were able to get to them and gave them some life vests. They're now trying to get them back ashore from the pond. So that's why all this activity is on the northbound side of the Tri-State. As you pass Lake Cook Road, you're seeing that delay. Looks like the left lane is blocked with emergency crews on the scene there in Deerfield. Before you get to that point, the northbound side of the Tri-State slowing off and on from Willow Springs Road up to where the ramp to westbound 88 splits off. That's where we still have a crash getting cleaned up in the left lane. The southbound side of the Tri-State checking in okay. The other big issue we have is on the lakefront today. Northbound DuSable Lakeshore Drive jammed out of Kenwood from 47th to just past Oakwood. This is where we had a report of a vehicle fire. The two left lanes are blocked. Now it looks like that vehicle was a street sweeper that went in fuego. That's a new one. That's when the northbound side of the drive is packed on the south side. You may want to avoid this by heading over to King Drive and using that instead. Further north on the drive, the delay is building up from McCormick Place into Grant Park, as is usually the case. The southbound side of the drive is okay. Eden's inbound, 22 minutes from Lake Cook to the Kennedy, 21 out. The Kennedy in, 46 from O'Hare, 25 minutes coming in from the junction. The local lanes, the express lanes do save you 3 minutes. The outbound Kennedy, 32 to Montrose, 48 on the drive out to O'Hare. The Eisenhower inbound, an hour 3 from the Jane Addams, 45 from Mannheim in. The outbound Eisenhower, 35 to Mannheim, and 53 minutes all the way up to I-90. Stevenson inbounds at 52 minutes from 355, 41 in from the Tri-State, 29 out to the Tri-State Tollway, and Will County northbound 55 slow from Route 126 all the way up to 355 today. on the city's south side. The Dan Ryan inbound, 29 minutes, 95th in a downtown, but outbound's fine at the moment. 57 inbound, got some heavy spots from Sibley all the way up to the Dan Ryan, 28 minutes from ID and the Bishop Ford, 20 minutes, 894 to the Dan Ryan. No outbound issues there. Aside from the messes on the tri-state, the rest of the tollway system, no lane blockage problems. And in northwest Indiana, nothing too crazy at the moment. From the Metro Traffic Center, next report at 718, News Radio 105.9 WBBM.
2: We have sunny skies in Chicagoland all day long. Tomorrow, maybe a little rain in the area, but not today. Just heat and humidity today with a high of 94 degrees. This afternoon, it may feel well like more than 100 degrees. We are at 78 at O'Hare, 79 Midway, 81 downtown. More details on how long the heat is going to hang around in Chicagoland in your five-day forecast coming up from AccuWeather, just 5 minutes away at 7:15. 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
3: A new lawsuit accuses the Chicago Transit Authority of failing to protect riders, including a man fatally stabbed on a Blue Line train earlier this year.
8: We are here today because Dominique Polian never should have been alone with that man on the train in the first place.
9: But attorney Michael Sarasa says the 37-year-old was the morning of January 10th, just weeks after a number of high-profile attacks on CTA trains and calls from the Federal Transit Authority for increased security. Prosecutors say he was fatally stabbed by 40-year-old Demetrius Thurman after dozing off.
8: This case is about the Chicago Transit Authority and the two private security companies that they hired, Monterey Security and Action Canine Security. It's about a system of oversight and protection that failed Dominique Polian at every single point where it had a chance to save his life.
9: A new lawsuit alleges security contractors delayed in getting help for Polian and even let Thurman leave the scene. Shirley Polian Hines says her grandson should still be here today.
10: What we cannot forgive is how CTA has abandoned people like Dominique, who count on public transportation to live their lives.
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2: A 51-year-old Waukegan man sentenced to prison for two Chicago bank robberies 3 years ago.
11: In March 2023, the Department of Justice says Jawad H. Hakim used a handgun to rob a Chase Bank in the River North neighborhood and a Fifth Third Bank in the Loop. Hakim was arrested that same month and has been in custody since. This year, Hakim pleaded guilty to federal bank robbery and firearm charges. The DOJ says last week a judge sentenced Hakim to 19 years in federal prison. Roger Plummer, News Radio, 105.9 WBBM.
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2: We have your AccuWeather 5 day forecast just ahead. 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Also, the latest in sports from 9 home runs to none, the Cubs powerless against the Brewers.
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3: It's 7:15, time for the AccuWeather 5-day forecast, sponsored by Four Seasons Heating, Air Conditioning, Plumbing, Sewer, and Electric. Here's meteorologist Joe Lundberg.
22: And Maya, it is going to be another hot, steamy day today with sunshine and some clouds. Our high gets to 94 with AccuWeather real field temperatures peaking over 100, hence that heat advisory again this afternoon and evening. Partly cloudy tonight, very warm and humid. There might be a thunderstorm, but it most likely stays well north of the city, the low 76. Times of sun and clouds tomorrow, hot and humid. There's a little better chance for a thunderstorm in the area, the high 91. Real feel still well up into the 90s. Very warm and humid on Friday. Partly sunny skies with a chance for a thunderstorm and a high of 89. A little cooler by the lake. For Saturday, we back away from the heat a little bit more. Clouds and sun, warm and humid. A shower or thunderstorm is likely, the high 83. More sunshine, humidity on Sunday stays pretty high, the high 85. Partly sunny for Labor Day, the high 82. 78 at O'Hare, 79 at Midway, 81 at the lakefront, 74 in Kenosha. Humidity 73%, the wind southwest at 9, and the barometer at 29.96 inches and rising. We're going up to 94. I'm AccuWeather meteorologist Joe Lundberg.
2: Check of the roads in about 90 seconds. The street sweeper on fire on Lakeshore Drive. Yeah, it's going on. Everyone's okay, but there's backups. We'll tell you about that. This hour, Smart Quiz question 5 minutes away. We'll give away tickets to see Lionel Richie with Earth, Wind, and Fire Sing a Song All Night Long tour September 30th at the United Center. 716, when searching for business and warehouse needs, search Uline. 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
23: Hi there. A 3-1 Cubs lead goes up in smoke in the sixth inning at Wrigley. A bunch of near catches cost the home side, keeping the Brewers' rallies alive, eventually losing 9-4.
24: These were very difficult plays, but we have to play great defense. And we played good defense tonight, but against the best team in baseball, you got to play great defense. And so we got our glove on a bunch of balls, didn't make plays. That's the difference in innings when you let a good offense just have more, you know, more chances. That's what happens.
23: Seiya Suzuki just misses a catch on Andrew Vaughn's tying two-run double down the right field line. And right before a go-ahead, Christian Yelich, two-run homer off losing pitcher Daniel Palencia in 8 games against Milwaukee this season. MVP favorite Pete Crow Armstrong against the Brewers is playing like a bench warmer. 2-for-30 with 16 Ks. He struck out in 16 of his 30 at-bats against Milwaukee this year, PCA. Rematch tonight at 6:40. Cubs David Peterson, the favorite Brewers with Jacob Mizrosky. The Cubs are the number 2 wild card, a game back of Philly. The White Sox are 3 games up on Cleveland with 24 left in the division chase, wiping out Houston 5-1 behind Sean Burks 5 2/3, a 1-hit shutout ball and 2-run doubles from Colson Montgomery and Randall Grichuk. We're going to hear from D.C. Dennis Allen before a Bears practice at 1 o'clock. They put Kobe Bryant and Hayden Large on the injured list and re-signed defensive lineman James Lynch and local linebacker Jack Sanborn. Josh Liss, News Radio 105.9 WBBM.
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7: Not every day that you see a street sweeper on fire, but apparently that's what we dealt with on northbound DuSable Lakeshore Drive a few minutes ago. The northbound side of the drive packed in from 47th to just past Oakwood, where we have the now disabled street sweeper sitting there in the 2 left lanes. It's a bit of a mess on the northbound side of the drive getting through the Kenwood neighborhood. Maybe want to bail out and head over to King Drive and use that instead. Further north on the drive, the delay is building up in the usual spot from McCormick Place into Grand Park and Monroe. The southbound side of the drive, you're checking in okay. The other big issue we have is getting into Lake County. Northbound on the Tri-State Tollway, traffic jammed up just past Willow Road up to Lake Cook Road. That's where we apparently had a pickup. The driver had some sort of medical emergency, ended up over in that pond between the main line of the Tri-State and the Eden Spur ramp. The truck didn't get completely submerged. The driver and the passenger, along with their pup inside, were able to get out of the pickup and onto the roof, where divers were able to get them life vests and back ashore. So we still have the left lane blocked with all the emergency equipment here. Now a tow truck going to get the try to fish the pickup out of that pond. That's why the northbound tri-state's packed, making your way out of Northbrook into Deerfield. Southbound on the Tri-State Tollway checking in okay at the moment. The Jane Addams eastbound slow spots from Route 25 to Barrington Road and from Lee to the Tri-State. Reagan Tollway eastbound delays Route 31 to Eola and from Route 83 to the northbound Tri-State ramp. 355 northbound starting to see brake lights on from 55 to Ogden, then again from Butterfield to Roosevelt. The Edens inbound 22 minutes from Lake Cook to the Kennedy, 21 out. The Kennedy inbound 46 minutes from O'Hare, 25 minutes coming in from the Edens and the local lanes. The express lanes do save you 3 minutes. The outbound Kennedy 32 to Montrose, 48 out to O'Hare. Eisner inbound an hour 3 from the Jane Addams, 45 from Mannheim in, 35 minutes out to Mannheim on the Ike. Your Stevens an inbound trip at 52 minutes from 355 to DuSable Lakeshore Drive, 41 in from the Tri-State, 29 out to the Tri-State Tollway. Northbound 55 in Will County, slow from Route 126 to the Veterans Toll. The Dan Run inbound at 29 minutes, 95th to downtown, 57 inbound, 28 minutes from I-80 to Bishop, 422, 8094 to the Dan Ryan. No outbound delays on the Southside Expressways for now. 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
2: Sunny skies all day long, the hottest day of the week. We'll get into the mid-90s, loads of humidity. It's going to feel like well over 100 later this afternoon. Right now, 78 at O'Hare, 73 in Aurora, downtown along the lakefront, 81 degrees, heading to that high of 94 degrees.
3: Our top story this hour, the Vatican has turned down a last-ditch effort by Hoffman Estates School to remain open. St. Hubert Catholic School had appealed a decision by the Archdiocese of Chicago to permanently close the school this year. WBBM's Nancy Hardy will have much more on this story coming up at 7:31.
2: 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An international rescue effort is now over. Two more belugas settling at the shed.
0: Three rescue transports took place from a defunct theme park in Ontario to Chicago over a period of 6 weeks. The last two rescued belugas were 7-year-old Gimli and 8-year-old Yukon. Shed officials say the rescue is really just the beginning, adding it may take months for the animals to settle comfortably and safely into their new surroundings. Haley Hansen, News Radio 105.9 WBBM.
2: This hour's Smart Quiz question, 60 seconds away, 7:21. 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
3: This hour's Smart Quiz question is, Buttrachology is closely related to herpetology, but specifically focuses on the study of what type of animals? Buttrachology is closely related to herpetology, but specifically focuses on the study of what type of animals? The WBBM contest line is now open. We'll start with caller 7 at 1-866-780-QUIZ. That's 1-866-780-7849.
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3: It's time for business news from Bloomberg. Here's Gina Cervetti.
4: My Cisco investors are applauding Dell's results. The company boosted its annual sales forecast by $25 billion, saying revenue in the fiscal year ending in January will be about $192 billion, including $74 billion from the sale of AI servers. Dell's AI server forecast represents a threefold increase over the prior year. Stocks finished lower yesterday as oil prices continued to rise, driven higher by renewed fighting in the Middle East. The Dow fell 419 points, or around 0.8%. Tech shares were under pressure yesterday, but Apple shares finished higher as new CEO John Ternus started on the job. In his first remarks to employees as their leader, Ternus touted the company's strong product pipeline and teased a phenomenal iPhone launch next week. He also said he's excited about what lies beyond the new iPhone release. With business at 23 and 53 and in the noon business hour, from Bloomberg, Gina Cervetti, News Radio 105.9 WBBM.
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3: 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Here's Beau Duran.
7: 3 miles of jammed traffic getting out of Cook County into Lake County as you make your way into Deerfield on the northbound side of the tri-state. You're packed past Willow Road to Lake Cook Road. That's where we had a red pickup. Ended up over in the retention pond here. Went about 100 feet into that pond. The passenger, the driver, and their dog were all able to get out of the truck and onto the roof. before divers could come and give them life vests to get them back ashore. They've now been taken to hospitals for treatment. The left lane still blocked on the northbound side of the tri-state with a big party of emergency responders here, and now a tow truck going to try to fish the pickup out of that pond. That's where you got that big backup northbound on the tri-state. You're jammed up past Willow Road up to Lake Cook, getting into Deerfield. Southbound on the tri-state checking in okay. Still a big mess on the lakefront. Northbound DuSable Lakeshore Drive jammed solid through Kenwood from 47th up to just past Oakwood. Two left lanes blocked after a reported vehicle fire in a street sweeper there further north, heavy from the Stevenson Monroe. We also have issues in the south suburbs heard from our tipster Hayden in Tinley Park on the WBBM Mercedes-Benz of Hoffman States traffic tip line at 855-780 Road that the westbound side of I-80 is jam-packed from 57 to Harlem. Looks like crews doing some emergency road work here down to just one lane getting through Tinley Park on that westbound side of I-80, but eastbound 80 checking in okay. The Edens inbound 23 minutes from Lake Cook to the Kennedy, 28 out. The Kennedy in 54 from O'Hare, 34 in from the junction. The local lanes, express lane saving you a couple. The outbound Kennedy 51 out to O'Hare. Next traffic from the Metro Traffic Centers at 738. 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
2: We have sunshine in Chicagoland, and that will be here all day long as we have a high of 94 degrees.

0: He's looking ahead tomorrow, not quite as warm, but we have a chance for some thunderstorms in the area tomorrow. We're at 78 right now at O'Hare, 81 downtown, headed to a high of 94 degrees.
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0: 7:30 on Wednesday morning. Thanks for joining us. I'm Cisco Cotto.
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3: This is Nancy Hardy. Parents at a closed Catholic school in Hoffman Estates do not have their prayers for reopening answered.
0: A bankrupt charter school is hoping to sell one of its closed locations in Chicago, but there are questions about who gets the money.
2: We're learning more about why the U.S.'s Army top official stepped down.
0: And the Iran war ramps back up as Tehran accuses the U.S. of bombing a wedding party.
2: WBBM Business.
0: S&P futures up 7 points. NASDAQ futures down 19 points.
2: Going to be another sunny, very hot and humid day, headed to a high of 94 degrees. But you factor in that humidity, it's going to feel more like it's between 100 and 105 degrees this afternoon. We do have a heat advisory in effect from noon till 9 p.m. Right now at O'Hare, we've got mostly cloudy skies and 78 degrees. At 7:31.
0: A group of parents fighting to reopen St. Hubert Catholic School in Hoffman Estates has lost another round in their battle. WBBM's Nancy Hardy with the update.
3: They wanted to show financial mismanagement and poor decision-making by parish administrators, but the Vatican has agreed the Chicago Archdiocese followed the proper procedures. It closed St. Hubert's after 65 years at the end of last school year, citing declining enrollment and financial issues. The Daily Herald reports one parent says the ruling by the Dicastery of Culture and Education makes it glaringly evident that procedure needs to change. Nancy Hardy, News Radio 105.9 WBBM.
2: Around a dozen businesses in the Lakeview and Avondale neighborhoods spent part of yesterday cleaning up from overnight break-ins and vandalism. Chris Carunzo owns the Modern Grill on Halsted. She says the criminals only took items from one location.
4: They only have them entering one place on Southport, and they said they had caught them on camera. It took them 20 seconds in and out. They stole the register. They were dressed head to toe black, even their gloves.
2: She says her family has owned the restaurant since the 1980s, and she's now faced with a decision to either close or spend more money on security.
0: Bankrupt charter company Aspira Illinois wants court approval to sell a closed location on the northwest side.
5: The nonprofit built the school at Milwaukee and Monticello Avenues with $27 million in public funds. The sale price for the modern building is $11 million, the best offer according to an attorney. How the proceeds will be divided up is up to a judge. The Sun-Times reports, what happens in this case could set a precedent for what happens to assets purchased with public funds when private operators close charters. Aspira closed two schools in March, impacting 500 students, and filed for bankruptcy in June. Mike Krauser, News Radio 105.9 WBBM.
2: The U.S. Army's top official, Secretary Dan Driscoll, stepped down. ABC's News senior Pentagon reporter Luis Martinez has details.
6: There had been tensions going on for quite some time with Defense Secretary Pete Hegseth. As we've seen, Hegseth has intervened in the promotions of certain senior officers to the general officer level. Some of those promotions were stopped. We've also seen Hegseth be highly involved in the Army's senior ranks because he fired the Army's top general, General Randy George, back in April.
2: Driscoll describes Hegseth's firing of a senior military officer as widespread and seemingly indiscriminate.
0: Iran has retaliated against American allies in the Gulf after the latest series of U.S. military strikes against Iranian targets.
7: An Iranian drone attack Wednesday has sparked a blaze in Kuwait City, and Bahrain intercepted incoming drones following a night of American bombardment that included a deadly strike on a wedding party. Iranian officials say at least 5 people were killed, including a child, and at least 68 wounded. After a respite for more than a month, fighting between the US and Iran has increased since the weekend, after the American military hit Iranian rocket launchers on an island in the Strait of Hormuz, saying Iran was planning to use them to shoot mines into the waterway. Iran retaliated by firing missiles at American bases in Jordan, which were all intercepted. I'm Charles de Ledesma.
2: The Soldiers and Sailors Memorial Hall and Museum in Pennsylvania is marking a solemn 25 years since the September 11th attacks. Collections manager Lisa Toronto says it's a dog tag open memorial.
8: That represent men and women that have been killed fighting the war on terrorism since 9/11. And if you look closely, you'll see 301 flag dog tags, and they represent the men and women that were killed from PA.
2: The memorial will be open 24 hours a day through October 1st.
0: We have the answer to this hour's smart quiz question coming your way in just 90 seconds.
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2: This hour's smart quiz question was, backtrackology is closely related to herpetology, but specifically focuses on the study of what type of animals?
0: Yeah, no, hold on before you give the answer. Could you repeat those for us just to make sure we have them down?
2: Sure. So I knew you let me slide the first when I gave the question. That would be backtrackology.
0: Buttrackology?
2: No, buttrackology is something else, I think. This is ba with a B-A. I don't know when the ones you were thinking of is.
0: Oh, that one.
2: It's closely related to herpetology. That one I can say. The answer is it's the study of amphibians, frogs, toads, and salamanders.
0: Well, I'm sure Angelica Hernandez in Garfield Ridge, I don't know, STEM major perhaps, yeah, mm-hmm. and knew that and called in and gave us the correct answer.
2: You know,
0: thanks.
2: Just to make sure I got it correct, how would you have said that?
0: Exactly the way you did. See, I'm not a one-up kind of guy. You know,
2: you just like to put me on the spot.
0: No, I'm an encourager.
2: I appreciate it.
0: I'm a supporter.
2: I appreciate it. Speaking of toads and frogs. No.
0: Angelica, be nice to Angelica. Angelica Hernandez in Garfield Ridge, you won two tickets to see Lionel Richie with Earth, Wind, and Fire. Sing a song all night long. The tour continues September 30th at the United Center. 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
2: 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And in Burbank, the S&K on 79th has gas for $3.99 a gallon.
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14: Talk about a poo-poo platter of traffic problems this morning, starting on the northbound side of DuSable Lakeshore Drive, jam-packed before 47th to just past Oakwood. This is where you have the cleanup of an earlier vehicle fire in a street sweeper. The two left lanes are blocked on the northbound side of the drive. Getting out of Kenwood's a real mess. Further north, you're heavy from the Stevenson to Monroe. Metro reminds you to avoid that mess. You could always take the Metro Electric line from 63rd Street and Woodlawn. That line's running on time. Problem number two, the northbound side of the tri-state. packed from Willow Road up to Lake Cook Road in Deerfield. This is where we have a red pickup ended up over in the pond on the left side. So a lot of emergency crews in the left lane. Tow truck trying to get this thing out of the pond after the driver, the passenger, and their dog were all rescued from the water. 4 miles of jammed up traffic. Give yourself an extra 15 minutes out of Glenview through Northbrook and into Deerfield on the northbound side of the tri-state. Southbound delays now from Deerfield Road to Lake Cook Road with gapers. How about issue number 3 in the south suburbs where the westbound side of I-80 is miserably jammed? Before I-57 to Harlem, we have some emergency road work popping up and you're down to just a single lane of traffic getting through Tinley. That westbound side of I-80 is an absolute mess. Eastbound, inbound side of the Edens, 23 minutes from Lake Cook to the Kennedy. Outbound now 28 from Montrose to Lake Cook. The Kennedy and 54 from O'Hare, 34 minutes in from the junction. The local lanes, the express lane saving you a couple. The outbound Kennedy, 51 out to O'Hare. Eisenhower inbound an hour 9 from the Jane Addams, 51 from Mannheim in, 37 out to Mannheim on the Ike. It's an hour all the way out to the Jane Addams tollway on 290. Stevenson inbound an hour from 355 to DuSable Lakeshore Drive. 49 in from the Tri-State, 34 from the Lake Run out to 294. The Dan Ryan inbound, 35 minutes now, 95th in the downtown. Outbound Ryan on the exit ramp to the outbound Stevenson. Sounds like we may have a pedestrian pushing a shopping cart in the right lane on that ramp. IDOT crews and state police have some questions, and they're trying to get the pedestrian to stop pushing said cart. That's on the outbound Ryan ramp to the outbound Stevenson. 57 in, heavy from Vollmer to just before I-80, then in spots from 119th to the Dan Ryan, 24 minutes from I-80 to the merge, the Bishop 422, 8094 to the Dan Ryan, no outbound delays. On the southbound side of DuSable Lakeshore Drive, no major issues out on the north side just yet. On the Jane Addams eastbound slow, Route 31 to Route 59, and from Lee to the Tri-State, Reagan Tolby eastbound slow, Route 31 to Winfield Road, and from Midwest Road over to that ramp to the northbound Tri-State, 355 northbound brake lights on from Archer all the way to Ogden and Butterfield to 290. Next traffic at 748, News Radio 105.9.
15: WBBM AccuWeather, we have a heat advisory for this afternoon and this evening. Sunshine mixed with a few clouds at times today. A very hot, humid afternoon with a high up to 94 and real field temperatures over 100. Very warm and humid tonight under partly cloudy skies. Slight risk of a thunderstorm mainly north of the city, the low just 76. Hot and humid again tomorrow with sun and clouds and a chance for a thunderstorm, high 91. Partly sunny, very warm but humid again on Friday with some sunshine. Our high gets to 89. There can be a thunderstorm. 77 degrees in Glenview, 78 at O'Hare, 79 at Midway, 81 at the lakefront. We're headed up to 94. I'm AccuWeather meteorologist Joe Lundberg.
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2: Prosecutors in Illinois are now part of a federal crackdown on some trucking companies.
16: The U.S. Attorney's Offices of the Southern District and Central District have been tasked with auditing additional commercial driver's license schools. The Trump administration claims favor immigrants. The administration has already announced it's shutting down dozens of the, quote, greatest offenders in granting driver's licenses to undocumented immigrants. A spokesman for Governor J.B. Pritzker says the Trump administration is not making roads safer. They're, quote, only attacking our critical trucker workforce. Haley Hansen, News Radio 105.9 WBBM.
0: Top trending stories just ahead. Also sports. No-hit stuff from a Sox starter in Houston.
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2: And a South Carolina man is trying to break a world record for the largest collection of socks so far. Daryl Parker has gathered more than 2,000 pairs. His collection started with a Father's Day gift, then expanded across more birthdays and anniversaries. Parker says he plans on donating all the socks to a local shelter once he's secured the record.
0: Traffic and weather together on the 8th next. Now sports. Here's Josh List.
7: White Sox confidence is bubbling again, battering the Astros 5-1, getting two-run doubles from Colson Montgomery and Randall Grichuk. Starter Sean Burke. Cue the music. Dances through the Houston lineup, giving no hits until one out in the fifth.
8: Today's honestly one of the, in my mind, one of the better starts I've had this year, just because, you know, I obviously didn't have my best stuff and had to kind of grind through that. And obviously, you'd like to go out there and just mow down a line every single time, but a night like tonight where, you know, I didn't have my best stuff, I can still go out there and almost throw six innings, and that to me kind of means more about my growth and my development over the past couple of years than, you know, the games where you're feeling great and you just go out there and mow the line.
7: Burke drops the beat on the stroke. Throwing one hit shutout ball over 5 2/3, 104 pitches. The Sox are back in Houston tonight with a 3-game division lead on Cleveland. A night after hitting a team record 9 home runs, 9, the Cubs are held to 3 singles and 3 doubles and a loss at home to first place Milwaukee 9-4. They were up 3-0. Daniel Palencia plowed down in the 6th inning for a tying double and 2-run homer. And the Cubs host the Brewers again tonight, a mile back in the division, 8 games, and a game back of Philly for the top NL wild card. They're at number 2 now. Bears practice kicks off at 1, light workout up at Hallis Hall. Illinois hosts UAB tomorrow to start its college football season. 4 hours, 53 minutes is what it takes for top seed Alex Zverev to win his opening set at the match at the U.S. Open. 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
2: It's 7:48. Traffic and weather together on the 8th. Here's Beau Durand.
14: Been a rough go of it in the south suburbs on the westbound side of I-80. We had some emergency road work for a few minutes in Tinley Park. Everything was down to just one lane at Harlem. That road work has finished up. We're still seeing some lingering delays, not only in the westbound side of I-80, where traffic is still pretty heavy approaching I-57, but on I-57, both directions a mess approaching I-80 because those ramps trying to go to westbound 80 were all backed up because of this road work. The road work is done. The delays will start to flush out, but for now, your travel time on I-57 on the inbound side, 24 minutes from I-80 into the Dan Ryan. The outbound side, you're packed from 167th Street out to I-80, so we're going to call this a 21-minute drive from the Dan Ryan out. Over on the Bishop Ford, the inbound side, 22 minutes, 80-94 to the Dan Ryan merge. Once we get to the Dan Ryan, we're looking at 35 minutes, 95th to downtown. Outbound is okay at the moment. Edens inbound, 20 minutes, Lake Cook to the Kennedy. The outbound Edens heavy spots off the Kennedy all the way to past Dempster, 34 minutes from Montrose to Lake Cook. The Kennedy inbound heavy in spots from the River Road Toll to the Hubbard Street Tunnel, an hour from O'Hare, 39 minutes coming in from the junction in both the local and the express lanes. The outbound Kennedy, 26 to Montrose, 45 out to the airport. Eisenhower inbound, an hour 9 from the Jane Addams, 51 from Mannheim in, half hour out to Mannheim on the Ike, 52 all the way out to the Jane Addams Tollway. Stevenson inbound, an hour from 355 and 49 in from the Tri-State, 34 minutes from the lakefront out to the Tri-State Tollway. In Will County, northbound 55, lingering slowing from Route 126 all the way through Bolingbrook to 355. On DuSable Lakeshore Drive northbound, still some slowing from 47 to past Oakwood from an earlier vehicle fire that's now done. And then further north, you're seeing heavy traffic off the Stevenson to Monroe. Southbound on the drive, delays are building up from Montrose off and on all the way down to North Avenue. The Tri-State Tollway northbound remains solid from Willow Road to Lake Cook Road. This is where crews still have the left lane blocked after red pickup ended up over in the retention pond. The driver, passenger, and their dog are all okay, but now we're trying to get that truck out of the pond, and we have the 4 mile backup out of Glenview and all the way through Northbrook and Deerfield because of it. Give yourself an extra 15 minutes if you're north on the Tri-State. Southbound slowing from Deerfield Road to Lake Cook Road with gapers. The rest of the tollway is pretty standard fare delays with no lane blockage surprises. Route 53 northbound heavy from the Jane Adams Tollway to Kirchhoff. Southbound heavy Palatine Road to Algonquin Road. 8094 westbound slow from Torrance onto the Tri-State. The eastbound side of 8094 slowing off and on from Burr to I-65, but 65 itself and the Indiana Toll Road, all good. From the Metro Traffic Center, next reports at 7:58. 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
15: WBBM AccuWeather, sunshine, some clouds, a very hot, humid day yet again, much like yesterday. Mid-90s for high with real field temperatures over 100. Partly cloudy, warm and sticky tonight, low 76. Sun and clouds, hot and humid tomorrow. Watch out for a thunderstorm, the high 91. It's 81 now at the lakefront, 79 at Blue Island and at Midway, 78 at O'Hare. Our high today, 94. I'm AccuWeather meteorologist Joe Lundberg.
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2: With football season starting, a travel expert says it's a good excuse to turn a road game into a vacation.
1: The Bears open on the road against the Carolina Panthers, and there's a good chance thousands of Bears fans will take the trip from Chicago to Charlotte. Angie Rice, co-founder of Boutique Travel Advisors, tells the Noon Business Hour, you need to do your homework because cheap airfares and hotel rooms in NFL cities may be hard to find.
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0: The Australian breakdancer who became a social media meme during the 2024 Olympics, now the subject of a new documentary. The trailer for Untold Ray Gunn Breaking Badly begins with Rachel Gunn recounting how she went to a therapist in a panic right before the Summer Games, was asked, you know, what's the worst that could happen? She told the therapist, the whole world could laugh at me. It became the case, her now infamous and much-trolled performance. She adds it was rough, bringing shame and embarrassment to the country. No word on when the documentary will release. We have business news from Bloomberg just ahead. We'll get a look at those futures and see what they're telling us. Also, some news on the job front.
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11: 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Because mRNA technology allows scientists to manufacture vaccines much faster, health officials hope this shot will provide a more precise match against fast mutating strains. 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
26: My Cisco, the futures are mixed at the moment as oil prices start to move a bit lower here. From the CME in Chicago, S&P futures down a couple, NASDAQ futures down 82, but Dow futures are up 96 points, about 0.2%. NYMEX crude is lower by 0.4% at $89.87 a barrel. The latest snapshot of the labor market indicates employers are still hiring, but at a slower pace than they were in the spring. ADP reports companies added 38,000 private jobs in August, and that number was smaller than expected and the smallest gain since the start of the year. The report showed hiring was driven by education and health services. That was followed by leisure and hospitality, as well as construction. Manufacturing payrolls dropped. The majority of hiring was at businesses with 500 or more employees. Investors are applauding Dell's results. They're jumping ahead of the open. The company boosted its annual sales forecast by $25 billion. With Business at 23 and 53 and in the noon business hour, live from Bloomberg, Gina Cervetti, News Radio 105.9 WBBM.
0: Traffic and weather together on the 8th coming up next. A pickup truck in the water just off the tri-state.
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7: It's 7:58. Traffic and weather together on the 8th. Here's Bo Duran.
8: An abnormal delay on the northbound side of the Tri-State Tollway getting through the north suburbs out of Glenview all the way through Northbrook into Deerfield slow because the left lane's blocked right at Lake Cook Road with crews trying to get a pickup out of the water. Went into the water about an hour ago. Everybody's been rescued, but that left lane's still blocked. You still have this delay getting into Deerfield. The northbound side of the Tri-State getting up to that point, you really have slow spots that start in Alsip at 127th, off and on, all the way up into that mess in Deerfield. Southbound on the Tri-State Tollway, we're seeing heavy traffic as you make your way past Route 60, and then slow passing Lake Cook Road with gapers as well. The rest of the tollways, no other lane blockage problems. Elsewhere on the expressways, no lane blockage, but plenty of elevated travel times getting into and out of downtown. From the Metro Traffic Center, next report at 808. 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
9: We have sunny skies in Chicagoland. A high today, right about 94 degrees. The hottest day of the week and high humidity as well. We're at 78 right now at O'Hare, 81 downtown.
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9: More than 7,000 hotel workers in Chicago are threatening to strike after their contract expired.
11: City leaders hear a torrent of criticism about helping Chicagoans recover from chronic flooding.
12: Residents are falling between the cracks.
11: I'm political editor Jeff Buckles at City Hall.
7: 75 Americans are among the thousands missing after the deadly flash flooding in Nepal. Details ahead from ABC News.
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7: S&P futures up 2 points. NASDAQ futures up 56 points.
9: We have sunny skies in Chicagoland as we head to a high today of 94 degrees. Right now, 78 at 8 o'clock.
13: From ABC News, I'm Sherry Preston. The USS Abraham Lincoln has now docked at a port in eastern Thailand following its grueling deployment in the Middle East. The aircraft carrier was at sea for a new record, more than 250 days straight, thanks to the war that began between the U.S. and Iran. There were more strikes on Iran overnight as Pentagon officials accused the country of trying to lay mines in the Strait of Hormuz. It's a change, says ABC Chief White House Correspondent Mary Bruce.
14: Just last week, the administration signaled it was shifting strategy away from military firepower to economic warfare. As part of that economic pressure, Treasury Secretary Scott Bessent threatened to punish countries who do business with Iran. But a defiant Vladimir Putin meeting with Iran's president in a striking show of support.
13: In Nepal, 75 Americans are among the nearly 4,000 still missing 1 week after catastrophic flooding. ABC's Britt Clennett with more.

0: I'm outside a hospital in Kathmandu, and there's a quiet, somber mood here as family members, they are giving their DNA samples to identify their loved ones, including relatives of the 75 Americans still unaccounted for.
1: It never did reach hurricane strength. Instead, Edward lumbered ashore on the Texas Gulf Coast overnight as a tropical storm, now raining at a rate of 2 to 4 inches an hour. The largest in the nation public school system, New York City, saying no to AI in elementary and middle schools.
2: New York City Public Schools is banning the use of generative artificial intelligence for students from kindergarten through the eighth grade during the 2026 through 2027 school year. Mayor Zoran Mamdani says officials will use the coming year to study the technology's impact. The American Federation of Teachers says children are drowning in technology and has called for an end to student-facing artificial intelligence in elementary schools.
1: ABC's Dave Packer. Tiger Woods changing his not guilty plea in a recent DUI arrest to guilty. You're listening to ABC News.
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6: 8:03, Wednesday morning, halfway to the weekend. Good to have you here. I'm Cisco Cotto.
7: And I'm Mai Martinez. It is already 80 degrees in Chicago under partly sunny skies. It's going to be another very hot and humid sunny day. We're headed to a high of 94 degrees, but when you factor in that humidity, it's going to feel more like it's around 100 to 105 degrees. We do have a heat advisory in effect from noon to 9 p.m. today. Tonight, we'll have partly cloudy skies, still very warm, our low 76 degrees. We'll get more details ahead in the AccuWeather 5-day forecast coming up at 8:15.
6: Our top local story on WBBM, hotel workers marched along the Mag Mile yesterday after their union contracts expired. WBBM's Nancy Hardy reports they could go on strike like they did 8 years ago.
8: They want higher pay to keep up with what they're calling runaway inflation, plus protections for immigrant workers and health care benefits. Some 7,000 workers at 46 hotels could go on strike after 3 months of negotiations. They're represented by Unite Here Local One, which quotes room attendant Tasha Murillo at the Holiday Inn Wolf Point as saying she's had to get a second job to pay for rent and groceries. The union says, meanwhile, Marriott, Hyatt, and Hilton have returned more than $22 billion to shareholders over the last 3 years. A Hyatt spokesperson tells Channel 7 they look forward to continuing to negotiate fair contracts and have contingency plans in place. Nancy Hardy, News Radio 105.9 WBBM.
7: A vehicle recovery is underway in the north suburbs after a pickup truck ended up in a retention pond. This happened in Deerfield near northbound I-294, just north of Lake Cook Road. Two people and a dog that were inside the truck got out safely. Bo Duran will have details about the traffic impacts coming up in just 3 minutes.
6: A Naperville City Council voting unanimously to ban the sale of kratom despite some objections. The ban covers both the synthetic and natural versions of the substance.
9: The council heard from experts and users about the difference between natural kratom that comes from the leaves of a tropical plant and intoxicating and addictive synthetic kratom, which has been blamed for overdoses and deaths. Mayor Scott Worley sought support for a ban, calling it gas.

0: gas station heroin. Dr. Heidi Sikora, who uses the natural version for chronic pain, addressed the council and wanted it made clear there is a difference.
1: Calling kratom gas station heroin is so hurtful. What I take is nothing like heroin. The mayor is describing synthetic laboratory-made products.
0: Nevertheless, the council voted 8-0 to ban the sale of both synthetic and natural kratom. It can still be possessed and consumed in Naperville. Mike Krauser, News Radio, 105.9 WBBM.
2: The Challenger Learning Center of Northwest Indiana is set to close after its fundraising mission fell short.
3: The Challenger Learning Center was established 27 years ago to honor the memory of the Challenger crew. But now the center will close after the organization failed to receive the $1 million needed to cover its relocation from Purdue University Northwest. Its lease is up at the end of the year. An update on the organization's website reads, "It has been an honor to inspire generations of students through hands-on STEM experiences and exploration." Carolina Garibe, News Radio 105.9 WBBM.
4: City leaders are getting an earful from neighbors and aldermen about Chicago's response to flooding caused by severe weather, especially this summer.
5: When it rains, it pours into too many Chicago basements and streets, especially to the south and west, where a lack of green space and tree cover means water has nowhere to go but into people's homes.
6: Every time that it rains, they're afraid that their basement is going to get flooded again.
5: Southwest Side Alderwoman Silvana Tavares' ward had the highest number of calls for assistance after last year's storms.
6: The state came in to help the residents. How about the city?
5: Matthew Schmitz from the mayor's budget office responded.
7: As we head into budget season, I think that's a completely valid conversation.
5: That wasn't good enough for fellow Southwest Sider Ray Lopez, who noted the Johnson administration has already redirected millions of dollars to help people in other neighborhoods.
8: They made a decision on who they wanted to help.
5: He called on the administration to take immediate steps to improve service to people in areas that see chronic flooding.
8: Otherwise, all of this is just for show.
5: We're at City Hall. 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WBBM.
2: A family of eight has been left homeless after a fire fully engulfed a home in North Suburban Zion yesterday. The fire broke out shortly after 6 a.m. at the home near Wilson and Garnett. Fire crews say they arrived to find heavy flames coming from the front of the house and black smoke coming from the rear. Officials say the family of eight was already outside the home, though two cats were missing. The cause of the fire is still under investigation.
4: 808, traffic and weather together on the 8th, sponsored by Four Seasons Heating, Air Conditioning, Plumbing, Sewer, and Electric. Problems on the tri-state involving water. Here's Bo Durant.
9: It's our traffic story this morning, Cisco, and it's in Deerfield, northbound on the tri-state tollway, right at Lake Cook Road. This is where we had a red pickup that was heading north on the tri-state. Apparently, the driver had some sort of medical issue, went off the road, ended up about 100 feet off the road in the retention pond over here. That retention pond, not very deep. The truck submerged up to basically the top of the bed. So the driver, the passenger, and their pup were able to get out of the truck and sit on the roof until divers could get there, give them life vests to get them back ashore. So that's what's going on the northbound side of the tri-state. Everybody's okay, but now tow truck trying to get this thing out of the water, and that's why we still have the left lane blocked. Northbound 294 at Lake Cook Road. The heaviest delay is from Willow Road heading northbound, but really, we have delays on the northbound side of the tri-state starting all the way back at the 83rd Street toll plaza this morning, off and on all the way up into Deerfield. Give yourself plenty of extra time northbound on 294. Southbound in Lake County, some slowing from Route 176 down towards Townline Road today. Also on the tollways, the eastbound Jane Addams slow from Beverly to Route 59 and from Lee to the tri-state. Reagan Tollway eastbound slow spots from Route 31 to Route 59 and past Highland Avenue over that packed in ramp to northbound 294. 355 northbound slow, 55 to Ogden, Butterfield to North Avenue, and from Lake Street on to 290. Your Eden's inbound trip, 20 minutes to Lake Cook to the Kennedy, 31 from Montrose out to Lake Cook Road to the Kennedy inbound, an hour from O'Hare, 42 in from the junction in the local lanes. Get in the express lanes. They're the better option passing the Wintrust mural near North Avenue. They save you 4 minutes. The outbound Kennedy, 45 to O'Hare. Eisenhower inbound an hour 12 from the Jane Addams, 54 from Mannheim in, 33 out to Mannheim on the Ike. The Stevenson inbounds at 57 today from 355 to Lakefront, 46 in from the tri-state, half hour out to 294. The Dan Ryan inbound, 38 minutes, 95th to downtown in both the local and the express lanes, 57 inbounds, a 26-minute drive from I-80 to the Dan Ryan. The Bishop Port 22, 8094 to the merge. No outbound delays on the south side. DuSable Lakeshore Drive northbound, standard slowing from the Stevenson Monroe. Southbound heavy spots Montrose down to North Avenue. On I-80 on the westbound side, stop and go before I-57 over to Harlem. We have this emergency road work. They've been kind of off and on with it. Right now we're down to one lane again, getting through Tinley Park. Thank you, Carl, on the WBBM Mercedes-Benz of Hoffman Estates traffic tip line at 855-780 Road for the update. From the Metro Traffic Center, next report, 818, News Radio 105.9 WBBM.
2: Lots of sunshine and blue skies throughout Chicagoland, but it is going to be a hot hot and humid one. AccuWeather forecast says we're headed to a high of 94 degrees, but factor in that humidity, it's going to feel more like it's 100 to 105 degrees. Because of that, we have a heat advisory in effect from noon today till 9 p.m. Tonight, partly cloudy skies, but still very warm, our low 76 degrees. If you haven't already been outside today, you're going to be a little surprised by how hot it already is. Right now at O'Hare, partly sunny skies, 80 degrees. Midway, also partly sunny and 80 degrees. The coolest spot, Aurora, but they're at 76 degrees. Waukegan, 77. Wheeling, 81. And along the lakefront downtown, it is sunny and 82 degrees, headed to that hot and humid high of 94 today. We'll get more details ahead in the AccuWeather 5-day forecast coming up at 8:15.
10: The CTA getting sued after a deadly incident on a train earlier this year. We'll tell you about that and more news in just 60 seconds.
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10: The CTA and several of its security contractors are being sued over a deadly incident on a Blue Line train earlier this year. The lawsuit stems from the death of 37-year-old Dominique Polion on January 10th. Lawyers for the family say he was asleep on the train when another man carrying a large knife walked on and stabbed him in the chest. Attorney Michael Surasa says the CTA must take rider safety more seriously.
12: Our case is focused on what was going on in the months and years leading up to Dominique's murder. And that's where our focus remains, on what CTA knew and what they should have been doing back then. But certainly, as a resident of the city of Chicago and someone who rides the L to work every day, I hope that they take a fully full-throated approach to looking at security for everyone. Everyone should feel safe when using this system.
10: We've reached out to the CTA for comment. AccuWeather 5-day forecast and sports next.
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2: It's It's 8:15, time for the AccuWeather 5-day forecast.

0: 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Here's meteorologist Joe Lundberg.
1: And my, it is hot already. Temperatures are 80 plus in many communities. We're going to see sunshine and some clouds. On our high temperature this afternoon, we'll get into the mid-90s, just like yesterday, with real feels over 100, hence the heat advisory this afternoon and this evening. Tonight, partly cloudy, very warm and humid. There may be a thunderstorm, but it looks like they stay north of the city. The overnight, though, just 76. Sun and clouds tomorrow, one more hot and humid day with a thunderstorm in parts of the area, the high 91, real feels upper 90s. Still going to be pretty doggone warm and humid on Friday, partly sunny, with a chance of a thunderstorm and a high of 89, a little cooler by the lake. Saturday, clouds and sun, warm and humid to start the holiday weekend, a shower or thunderstorm in the area, the high 83. Some sunshine, warm and humid Sunday, the high in the mid-80s, just a chance of a thunderstorm. I think most of Sunday's dry. Labor Day looks dry, partly sunny, the high 82. 80 already at O'Hare in Midway, 82 at the lakefront, 81 in Lincoln Park. Relative humidity 68%, the wind west-southwest at 9, and the barometer steady at 29.96 inches. We're headed up to 94. I'm AccuWeather meteorologist Joe Lundberg.
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3: There's no keeping up. The Cubs fall at home to the Brewers 9-4. Three-game winning streak against Milwaukee ends in this season against the big league-leading Brewers. 3-5. Daniel Palencia out of the bullpen for Matthew Boyd. Gives up a game-tying double and a go-ahead two-run homer in the sixth. Tyrone Taylor's two-run double and Nico Hoerner scoring on an error had the Cubs up 3-0 in the fourth. And the Cubs move on to host the Brewers again in two more games, starting continuing tonight with David Peterson on the mound. And with the Cubs, he's 4-1 with a 3.90 ERA. Jacob Mizrosky, the big league strikeout leader, deals back. So the Cubs are about a plus 135 home underdog tonight. And start play at the number 2 wild card spot, dipping behind Philadelphia by a game. They're second in the Central, 8 games back of the Brewers. Colson Montgomery mashes a 2-run double. Randall Grichuk as well to back up Sean Burke, who doesn't give up more than a hit. Over 5 2/3, a no-run ball. 5-1 White Sox. They've won 5 of 7 and lead the division by 3 games over Cleveland with 24 games to go. Bears practice kicks off at 1 o'clock on the 16-man practice squad. A few notable players include defensive lineman Marcus Davenport, a key edge rotation player. Tiger Woods loses his license for 5 years on a suspension, has to pay court fees after a plea deal in Florida. Josh Liss, News Radio 105.9 WBBM.
0: 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Here's Bo Duran.
4: We are seeing delays in several spots today, and that includes on I-80. This is where you're going to see some really heavy traffic. Heading westbound, it's jammed solid through Country Club Hills and Tinley Park. We have some emergency road work, and you're down to just one lane in Tinley, and that's why we're seeing this really heavy traffic. Give yourself at least an extra 20 minutes to work through the 4-mile backup. Westbound I-80, just an absolute mess. If you want to avoid all of this, you should bail out and use 167th Street instead. That is your USPS Ground Advantage reliable route to avoid the big delays on the westbound side of I-80. Eastbound on I-80, checking in at the speed limit. On the Edens, the inbound side, 20 minutes. Lake Cook to the Kennedy. The outbound side of the Edens, now 29 minutes. From Montrose out to Lake Cook Road. On the Kennedy, inbound, it's an hour. From O'Hare, 42 minutes coming in from the junction. The outbound side of the Kennedy, 26 out to Montrose, 45 on the drive out to O'Hare. The express lanes on the inbound side of the Kennedy will save you about 4 minutes. They're a better option. The Eisenhower inbound, an hour 12 from the Jane Addams Tollway into downtown. 54 from Mannheim to the Burn Interchange. Outbound 33 out to Mannheim. 57 from downtown out to the Jane Addams Tollway on 290. The Stevenson inbound, 57 minutes from 355 to DuSable Lakeshore Drive. 46M from the Tri-State, half hour out to 294 today. The Dan Ryan inbound, now 38 minutes, 95th to downtown on both the local and the express lanes. 57 inbound costing you 28 minutes from I-80 to Bishop Ford, 23. 8094 to the Dan Ryan, the outbound side of the Bishop Ford. Heavy spots from 130th to the Steel Bridge in the lane split, in the that long-term lane split there. 18 minutes from the Dan Ryan to 8094. DuSable Lakeshore Drive northbound heavy from the Stevenson to Monroe, southbound heavy Wilson to North Avenue today. The Tri-State Tollway northbound remains heavy off and on, basically from the Stevenson all the way up to Lake Cook Road, but the heaviest delay is from Dempster to Lake Cook. That's because crews will have the left lane blocked at Lake Cook Road trying to get a pickup out of the water there. The southbound side of the Tri-State slow from Route 137 to Rockland Road, then again from Townline Road to Halfday in Lake County. The Jane Addams Tollway eastbound slowing from Route 25 to Route 59, and from Lee to the Tri-State Reagan Tollway eastbound slowing Route 31 to Farnsworth and Route 83 to the northbound Tri-State ramp. 355 northbound, your brake lights on. 55 to Ogden and from Butterfield off and on to 290. 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
2: We have sunny skies in Chicagoland as we head to a high today, right about 94 degrees. The hottest day of the week and lots of humidity. 80 right now at O'Hare, 82 down.

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1: Our top story this hour, St. Hubert Catholic School in Hoffman Estates has learned its fate after seeking to stop its closure. The Vatican sided with the Archdiocese of Chicago, meaning the school will remain shuttered. WBBM's Nancy Hardy will have much more on this story coming up at 8:31.
0: There's a push to offer support to pregnant women at two Chicago area hospitals.
2: Prime Healthcare plans to develop the centers at St. Mary of Nazareth Hospital on Chicago's near northwest side and Olympia Fields Hospital in the south suburbs. In addition to the new centers, Prime plans to offer $1 million grants for maternal health initiatives. All this as Prime also announced it's consolidating and suspending OB services at St. Joseph Medical Center in Joliet, Mercy Medical Center in Aurora, and Resurrection Medical Center in Chicago. Haley Hansen, News Radio 105.9 WBBM.
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3: The festival opens September 17th at the Music Box Theater. Reeling is the second longest running film festival of its kind in the world. Lisa Fielding, News Radio, 105.9 WBBM.
0: Business news from Bloomberg just ahead. We'll see what we can expect when trading gets underway. That's going to happen in just a couple of moments. We'll hear from Gina at Bloomberg in just 60 seconds.
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5: My Cisco, right now we're seeing a mixed picture just ahead of the opening bell from the CME in Chicago. S&P futures up 5, NASDAQ futures down 36, Dow futures are up 141 points. Crude is lower now, down about 0.7% at $89.57 a barrel. U.S. companies were still adding jobs in August, but the pace was slower than what we saw in the spring. This is all according to ADP, reporting today that 38,000 private jobs were created last month, the slowest pace since the start of the year. The global data center spending boom shows no signs of letting up. PwC sees the spending spree reaching $31.6 trillion through 2050 to satisfy the world's growing appetite for AI. With business at 23 and 53 and in the noon business hour, live from Bloomberg, Gina Cervetti, News Radio 105.9 WBBM.
0: Traffic and weather together on the 8s just ahead. A pickup truck in the water slowing things down on the tri-state.
6: Hey, it's Jen Hatmaker. 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
1: It's 8:28, traffic and weather together on the 8th, sponsored by Ashley Home Store. Here's Beau Durand.
15: Our biggest mess today, Maya, is going to be in the south suburbs. This is the westbound side of I-80 that is absolutely crawling out of Hazelcrest all the way through Country Club Hills into Tinley Park. You're jammed solid from Kedzie over to Harlem. This is where you have some emergency road work. You're down to just one lane of traffic getting by it. That's why you have this 5 miles of misery. You need to give yourself an extra half hour on that westbound I-80 trip. If you stick with it, you're much better off bailing out and working your way to 167th Street. From there, get to Harlem, and then Harlem over to the westbound side of I-80, looking great all the way over into Joliet. Eastbound 80 checking in okay. Some good news on the northbound side of the Tri-State Tollway. It appears at Lake Cook Road, all lanes are back open after an earlier issue where a pickup went into a pond. When everything's back open, getting into Deerfield, you're still seeing some heavy traffic off and on that northbound stretch of the Tri-State out of Park Ridge from Toohey all the way up towards Lake Cook. On the southbound side of the Tri-State, just some delays getting out of Lake County from as you approach and pass Half Day Road. That's really about it. The rest of the tollways, no lane blockage issues. Eden's inbound 20 minutes from Lake Cook to the Kennedy, 29 out. The Kennedy in an hour 4 from O'Hare, 44 in from the junction. In the local lanes, express lane save you 4 minutes. The outbound Kennedy, 41 out to O'Hare. The Eisenhower inbound an hour 9 from the Jane Addams, 51 from Mannheim in, 32 out to Mannheim on the Ike. Stevenson in, 57 from 355, 46 in from the Tri-State, a half hour from the lakefront to 294. The Dan Ryan inbound 38 minutes, 95th to downtown today, but outbound's all good. From the Metro Traffic Center, next report's at 8:38. 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
0: We have sunshine in Chicagoland as we head to a high today, 94 degrees. Really steamy all day long. The week's going to be hot, but today will be the hottest. Right now, we're at 80 at O'Hare, 82 downtown.
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0: 8:30 on Wednesday morning. Good to have you joining us. I'm Cisco Cotto.
1: And I'm Mai Martinez. 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
0: Parents hoping to keep a Hoffman Estates Catholic school open learn the results of their appeal to the Vatican.
1: An investigation is underway in South Suburban Frankfurt for an apparent double homicide.
17: This is Carolina Garibe. A federal logging project planned for an Illinois national forest is suspended.
0: Tiger Woods hit with a 5-year license suspension after pleading guilty to reckless driving.
1: WBBM Business.
0: Trading beginning, we have a mixed start. The Dow up 194 points, the NASDAQ down 13, and the S&P up 5 points.
1: It's going to be another sunny, very hot.

0: Hot and humid day, headed to a high of 94 degrees, but it's going to feel like it's 100 to 105 degrees. Right now at O'Hare, partly sunny skies and 80 degrees at 8:31.
1: The Vatican has upheld the decision by the Archdiocese of Chicago to close St. Hubert Catholic School in Hoffman Estates. The update from WBBM's Nancy Hardy.
2: Parents had asked the Vatican's Dicastery of Culture and Education to reverse the move to close St. Hubert. The Daily Herald reports their attorney says the Holy See found the proper procedures were followed. After 65 years, the Archdiocese decided in January to close the school at the end of last school year, citing declining enrollment and financial issues. A group of parents had commissioned an independent financial analysis that showed the closure was not necessary and raised $282,000 for their cause. Nancy Hardy, News Radio 105.9 WBBM.
0: Police in South Suburban Frankfort are investigating what may be a double homicide involving children. Police have been at a home on Brookstone Court since sometime late yesterday afternoon. They worked through the night processing the scene and gathering evidence. We'll bring you additional details as we learn more.
1: A judge has ordered the suspension of logging activity in Illinois' Shawnee National Forest.
3: An East St. Louis judge ruled that the project, approved in 2024 under the Biden administration, violated the Endangered Species Act. The judge ruled that the U.S. Forest Service improperly approved the project without waiting for a final biological opinion from the U.S. Fish and Wildlife Service, which found that the 70-acre project area is home to the federally protected Indiana bat. The Forest Service argued that it had not violated the Endangered Species Act because it didn't commit any resources to the project until early 2025, after the Fish and Wildlife Service issued its final opinion approving the project. Carolina Garibay, News Radio 105.9 WBBM.
0: Making the city of Chicago more floodproof will take time and money. That's what municipal department heads told members of a city council committee during a hearing yesterday. In addition, Tessa Murray from Friends of the Chicago River say a historic reliance on the Water Reclamation District's deep tunnel network to mitigate potential flooding is not enough to deal with the shifts in weather patterns brought on by climate change.
4: This summer, we have seen deep tunnel filled to the brim, and there have been more than 90 overflows from city-owned outfalls into this river system. That's twice as many as the past 3 years. So that's stormwater and wastewater, sewage entering our river system 90 times this summer.
0: Others noted that the city doesn't have a central department where people can go to seek assistance in flooding damages to their home.
1: Tiger Woods has reached a plea deal in his arrest for DUI. Under the deal, the charge has been reduced to reckless driving, second offense. The other charge, refusal to submit to a lawful urine test, was also reduced. He avoids any jail time. The case stems from a crash on March 27th in which the 50-year-old golf superstar struck a pickup truck, causing his car to roll over.
0: Massachusetts Democrats have chosen an 80-year-old incumbent over a younger opponent in a primary race for U.S. Senate.
5: If there's a progressive movement fueled by young people demanding more from their leaders.
6: Massachusetts Senator Ed Markey has secured the Democratic nomination in his bid for a third term, fighting off a challenge from Representative Seth Moulton. The 47-year-old congressman had argued it was time to make a generational change. But the 80-year-old Markey argued it was he who was more in touch with the state's voters.
5: It is a future that we can realize through a bold, transformational, progressive agenda that inspires hope, lowers costs, wrests the control from the oligarchy.
6: In a concession speech, Moulton said his campaign started conversations that needed to happen, but said he would now support Markey. I'm Ben Thomas.
1: Jurors at the Lindsey Clancy trial in Massachusetts say they're deadlocked. ABC's Sophie Flay.
7: The jury in the Lindsey Clancy murder trial is due back in a Massachusetts courtroom for a fifth day of deliberations after telling the judge yesterday that they're unable to reach a verdict.
8: I know that this was a long trial, all right? I know there were over 80 witnesses. There were over 300 exhibits. But because of that, I'm going to ask you to go back out.
7: They did return for hours of additional deliberations. Assigned experts say points to a small number of jurors being holdouts.
1: Clancy admits to the 2023 killings, but says postpartum psychosis drove her actions. Traffic and weather together on the 8th coming up. Emergency road work slowing things down on I-80.
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0: 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The Citgo on 79th is selling gas for $3.99 a gallon, and in Worth, the S&K on Harlem has gas for $3.95 a gallon.
1: 8:38, traffic and weather together on the 8s. Here's Bo Duran.
16: Some emergency road work in the south suburbs today in a couple of spots. One's on the southbound side of Route 394. We're seeing some pretty heavy traffic from Glenwood Dyer Road to before U.S. 30. Heard from our tipster Chris on the WBBM Mercedes-Benz of Hoffman Estates traffic tip line at 855-780 Road about that road work in a lane on the southbound side of 394 as you make your way through Linwood. On the northbound side of 394, all clear getting to the Ford Freeway. The other spot of emergency road work had been in Tinley Park. We were down to one lane on the westbound side of I-80 near Harlem. That work just finished up, but the delay is still here. That westbound side of I-80 packed through all the way through Country Club Hills from Kedzie over to just past I-57. Both directions of I-57 jammed approaching I-80 because of that road work as well. But that road work is done. That delay should now flush out. We have 40 miles of speeds going 35 miles an hour or so on the northbound side of the Tri-State Tollway. Slow spots from Cicero Avenue all the way up to Lake Cook Road. Crews are still on the left shoulder at Lake Cook dealing with a pickup that ended up over in the retention pond. So some very slow traffic on the northbound side of the Tri-State today. No huge delays, but just slower than normal all the way in that northbound side of 294. Southbound on the Tri-State, no major delays. The Jane Addams eastbound slow from Route 25 to Route 59 and lead to the Tri-State Reagan Tollway eastbound delays. Route 31 to Farnsworth and from Route 83 to the northbound Tri-State ramp. 355 northbound slowing 55 to Ogden and from Butterfield on to 290. New issue on the Dan Ryan inbound. This is going to be in the express lanes at 63rd Street. Sounds like a crash involving a box truck and a Tesla has the right express lane blocked. That's why you're heavy from 71st. Thank you, Carl, for the heads up on the tip line for that one. In the local lanes of the inbound Ryan, 39 minutes from 95th to downtown. But even with that crash in the express at 63rd, using the express saves you 5 minutes. So, interestingly enough, with a crash, the express lane's still faster. The outbound side of the Dan Ryan, no delays. Eden's inbound, 20 minutes late Cook to the Kennedy, 29 out. The Kennedy in, an hour 4 from O'Hare, 44 in from the Junction, 41 minutes out to O'Hare today. Eisenhower inbound, an hour 9 from the Jane Addams, 51 from Mannheim in. 32 out to Mannheim on the Ike with the Stevenson inbound at 56 minutes from 355, 46 in from the Tri-State, 26 out to the Tri-State Tollway on DuSable Lakeshore Drive heading northbound. You're pretty heavy off the Stevenson Monroe. Southbound brake lights on from Lawrence all the way down to Michigan Avenue. Next traffic at 848, News Radio 105.9.
17: WBBM AccuWeather, hot and humid for today. Much like yesterday, with sun and some clouds, the high temperature about 94 with real feels reaching over 100. Tonight will be partly cloudy and comfortably warm and sticky with a low just 76. Best chance for any thunderstorm well north of the city. Sun and clouds tomorrow, another hot, humid day with a thunderstorm in the area, the high 91. Real feels well up into the 90s. Partly sunny, quite warm and humid on Friday still with a chance of a thunderstorm and a high of 89. Right now it's 79 in Schaumburg, 80 at Midway and O'Hare, 82 at the lakefront. We're headed up to 94 I'm at CUBE with the meteorologist Joe Lundberg.
1: Wall Street trading has begun. The opening bell, we're seeing some green. We have the Dow up 248 points, the NASDAQ up 9, and the S&P up 10 points at 841.
0: We're learning more about the homicide investigation taking place in southwest suburban Frankfurt. WBBM's Mike Krauser joins us live on the Newsline with the latest.
18: Well, my police have been on the scene, a large home on a quiet cul-de-sac, Brookstone Court, for about 16 hours now, processing what is a homicide scene, a domestic-related homicide scene, according to the Franklin police. We just, moments ago, received a statement from police, and they say at about 4:04 yesterday afternoon, police were called to this home on the 22700 block of Brookstone Court for an unresponsive juvenile. They found a two-year-old juvenile at the residence. CPR was administered. The child was taken to a hospital for additional treatment and was later pronounced dead. Police say they found the child's mother at the home attempting self-harm. She was transported to the hospital with non-life-threatening injuries. And the statement says the preliminary investigation indicates this is a domestic-related homicide. Now, some outlets have been reporting that two children were found dead at this scene. And what we're hearing from police now is that it was one child, a two-year-old child, and the child's mother was injured attempting to harm herself. We'll keep you on top of this and bring you any updates that we have. Live, Mike Krauser, News Radio, 105.9 WBBM.
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3: Shake Shack has revealed a new Reese's Peanut Butter Cup shake for Halloween, but make sure you order it on an empty stomach because it contains a whopping 1,900 calories. The shake combines vanilla frozen custard, peanut butter, fudge, chocolate, and Reese's Pieces. It's then poured into a cup with a dark chocolate shell and topped with whipped cream and mini peanut butter cups.
4: A suburban Milwaukee man's arrested after breaking into a bar and stealing liquor. Police say he did it all while wearing a plush Packers robe. He was arrested blocks away from Jackson's Blue Ribbon Bar with a six-pack of White Claw and a bottle of Tito's.
3: Hooters is bringing its story to the big screen. Hooters the Movie will tell the story of how the chain went from a single Florida restaurant in 1983 to hundreds of locations nationwide. Director John Rosenbaum describes the project as a combination of hilarious buddy comedy, inspiring biopic, adding that the story is, quote, mostly true.
4: Traffic and weather together on the 8th. Next, sports 8:46. Josh List.
5: Good morning. Every minute of practice is carefully scripted. Since arriving at Hallis Hall last season, head coach Ben Johnson's been trying to turn his detail-oriented plans into winning results. Perfection in preparation, so execution becomes second nature.
6: We're going to hammer home a lot of our situational work that maybe we have not been able to get full speed yet. We've been able to get in walkthroughs, so that'll be huge. Shoot, I look back to game one last year, we had a number of situational plays pop up in that game that we didn't execute at a high enough level. And so we're going to make sure we don't fall in that same trap again this year.
5: Johnson leads the Bears into a 1 p.m. workout 11 days ahead of the season opener in Carolina. A 9-4 loss for the Cubs against Milwaukee drops them to 8 games back in the division race and a game behind Philadelphia as the number 2 NL wild card right now. Their 3-1 lead vanished in the Brewers' 4-run sixth inning and on a home run from Christian Yelich off Daniel Palencia. The Cubs rematch with the Brewers 6:40 tonight. The White Sox go for 2 straight in Houston with Davis Martin on the mound. See if he can match Sean Burke, who went 5 2/3, a shutout ball, 1 hit. And last night's 5-1 win, Montgomery and Grichik driving a pair each on doubles. Tiger Woods agrees to a plea deal, settling his reckless driving charge in Florida from a rollover crash in March. His license suspended 5 years. Josh Liss, News Radio 105.9 WBBM.
3: It's 8:48. Traffic and weather together on the 8th. Here's Bo Duran.
7: I-9 crews with a crash on the inbound side of the Dan Ryan. This is going to be in the express lanes right at 63rd Street. A crash involving a box truck and a Tesla, and we have the 3 left lanes blocked. Sounds like Chicago fire crews and state police just arrived on the scene, so it's a pretty big party in the express. You want to stay in the local lanes on the inbound side of the Dan Ryan. At 39 minutes from 95th to downtown, those local lanes are better than the express. If you get into the express lanes where they split off around 71st Street, you're going to be in traffic for an extra 4 minutes because of that crash up at 63rd. The outbound side of the Dan Ryan checking in fine at the moment. On the Edens inbound, no delays to report. Outbound heavy spots from the Kennedy to pass Willow Road. It's 29 minutes from Montrose out to Lake Cook. The Kennedy inbound heavy spots from Harlem to the Hubbard Street Tunnel. 56 minutes from O'Hare. 38 in from the junction today. That's in the local lanes. If you get in the express lanes on the inbound Kennedy, that's a good move. They'll save you 5 minutes. The outbound Kennedy, 23 to Montrose, 41 out to O'Hare. Eisenhower inbound, heavy from Mannheim to Wacker on I.W. Wells. It's an hour 9 from the Jane Addams. 51 minutes, Mannheim into downtown. Once you pass the Burn interchange, you stay heavy under the old post office into the loop. The outbound side of the Ike, 32 to Mannheim, 54 minutes out to the Jane Addams tollway. Stevenson inbound at 56 minutes from 355 to DuSable Lakeshore Drive. It's 46 in from the Tri-State today, 26 from the lakefront out to 294. 57 inbound, still 24 minutes from I-80 into the Dan Ryan. The Bishop 422, 8094 to the merge. The outbound side of the Ford, a little bit slow as you make your way through the work zone from 130th to past Sibley. On Route 394, northbound no delays, but southbound is jammed solid from Glenwood Dyer to before US 30. Looks like we have some emergency road work in a lane there as you make your way into Fort Heights. On DuSable Lakeshore Drive, northbound heavy from the Stevenson and Monroe, southbound heavy Lawrence to Michigan Avenue. But Tri-State Tollway northbound, still some slow spots here and there from Cicero Avenue all the way up to Lake Cook Road. That's where we had an earlier issue with a vehicle that went into that retention pond. Altogether, this is 40 miles of traffic going northbound on the Tri-State Tollway. This whole stretch, you'll average around 35 miles an hour in that stretch. Southbound on the Tri-State looking good. The rest of the tollways, no lane blockage issues. Route 53 northbound heavy from the Jane Addams Tollway to Kirchhoff. Southbound heavy before Palatine Road to Algonquin Road. 80 on the westbound side. We had some earlier emergency road work in Tinley Park. Looks like it finished up around Harlem. Lanes are back open. In northwest Indiana, 8094 no westbound delays, but eastbound slow from Grand Grant to I-65 in that lane shift. Next traffic at 8:58, News Radio 105.9.
8: WBBM AccuWeather heat advisory from noon until 9 p.m. Once again, we're going to see temperatures reaching the mid-90s this afternoon with that high humidity. The AccuWeather real field temperature will exceed 100 this afternoon with more sun than clouds. Partly cloudy tonight, a warm, muggy night ahead, low 76. Sun and clouds, hot and humid tomorrow, but there can be a thunderstorm in places, the high 91. 78 right now at Round Lake Beach. It's 82 at the lakefront, 80 at Midway and O'Hare. We're headed up to 94. I'm AccuWeather meteorologist Joe Lundberg.
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4: flowers. Miley Cyrus entering a new era with a new album and a return to the stage. The singer will be releasing her 10th studio album. It's titled Bass Persuades, and it's coming out September 18th. Along with the new album, Cyrus is heading to the Hollywood Bowl in October for a special two-night performance. Her most recent album, Something Beautiful, dropped last year. Miley's 2023 song, Flowers, earned her the Grammys for Record of the Year and Best Pop Solo Performance.
3: A suburban man has been dealt a 19-year prison sentence for the armed robbery of two banks in downtown Chicago.
11: Jawad H. Hakim of Waukegan has been in custody since he was arrested back in March 2023. The Department of Justice says in that month, Hakim robbed a bank in River North, then robbed a bank in the Loop the next week, showing a handgun to bank tellers both times. In the second robbery, the DOJ says Hakim fired shots at a security guard who was not wounded. Roger Plummer, News Radio, 105.9 WBBM.
4: 8:53 Business News. Bloomberg, here's Gina Cervetti.
12: My Cisco, stocks are mostly higher here as we kick off the trading session today on Wall Street. The Dow is up 235 at 53,000. The S&P 500 is up 10 at 76.41. And now the NASDAQ, which has been fluctuating between slight gains and losses, is little changed at 26,100. Crude is down about 0.7% at $89.57 a barrel. Shares of Uber are moving higher. The company is undergoing a massive restructuring aimed at reducing management layers and shifting spending to its ride-sharing delivery and robo-taxi business. The company is cutting about 3,300 jobs, or about 10% of its staff globally. The cuts will reduce the number of managers at Uber by 20%, but these layoffs also apply to people who are not managers. Dell shares are up more than 7%. The company boosted its annual sales forecast by $25 billion. It says revenue in the fiscal year ending in January will be about $192 billion, including $74 billion from the sale of AI servers. U.S. companies were still adding jobs last month, but the pace was slower than what we saw in the spring. And Roku is rolling out its first self-branded smart TVs with upgraded screens using organic light-emitting diode, or OLED display, technology. With business at 23 and 53, and in the Noon Business Hour, live from Bloomberg, Gina Cervetti, News Radio 105.9, WBBM.
4: 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A crash in the express lane, slowing things down on the Ryan.
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5: It's 8:58, traffic and weather together on the 8th. Here's Bo Duran.
6: IDOT crew is working to clean up a crash involving a box truck and a Tesla on the inbound Dan Ryan. It's in the express lanes at 63rd Street. Everything has moved over to the shoulder, but we're jammed on that inbound side of the Dan Ryan from the merge up to 63rd because of all of that activity over in the express lanes. Coming in on the Dan Ryan, the travel time is 39 minutes, 95th to downtown. If you're in the local lanes, right at 47th Street, there's that ramp that goes into the express lanes. If you get into the express at that point, you'll save yourself about 5 minutes into downtown. The outbound Dan Ryan checking in okay. Also on the expressways around the city, no lane blockage problems. We still have delays, though, in the south suburbs on the southbound side of Route 394. Jam solid from Glenwood Dyer Road to before US 30. Emergency road work there in a lane as you make way through Linwood. Next, traffic from the Metro Traffic Centers at 908. 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
7: We have sunshine in Chicagoland as we head to a high today, around 94 degrees and loads of humidity. We're at 80 right now at O'Hare, 82 downtown.
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7: A homicide investigation's begun in the southwest suburbs, Frankfurt, after the death of a two-year-old.
9: This is Carolina Garibay. A space and science learning center in northwest Indiana closes after failed fundraising efforts.
5: The jury in the murder trial of Lindsay Clancy gets back to work today despite telling the judge they could not reach a verdict. More ahead from ABC News.
7: WBBM Business, the Dow up 266 points, NASDAQ up 12, and the S&P up 14. 14 points. Sunny skies in Chicagoland and heat, high of 94 degrees. Really high humidity as well. Right now it's 80 at 9 o'clock.
10: From ABC News, Sherry Preston. Another day of verdict watch. The jury in Lindsay Clancy's murder trial has resumed deliberations in trying to decide whether to hold the Massachusetts mom criminally responsible for killing her three young children 3 years ago. ABC's Aaron Katursky says jurors told the judge on Tuesday they were deadlocked, and says Katursky, the judge told them he knows how hard it is.
11: The jury must climb inside Clancy's mind during a 20-minute period in January 2023 when she sent her husband to run errands, strangled 5-year-old Cora, 3-year-old Dawson, and 8-month-old Callan, then tried to kill herself, jumping from a 2-story window, leaving herself partially paralyzed.
10: The jury is not sequestered. In another courtroom, this one in Florida, Tiger Woods has changed his plea from not guilty to guilty in a DUI accident from earlier this year. As a part of the deal, he must give up his license for 5 years. Hiring last month across the country a lot slower than expectations.
12: Using data from 26 million private sector employees nationally to measure job creation, ADP has found that 38,000 positions were gained in August against analysts' expectations of 47,000. That's the slowest pace of job creation since January. The sectors showing gains: education, healthcare, construction, and the leisure and hospitality industry.
10: That's ABC's Jim Ryan. The U.S. striking Iran overnight, CENTCOM says, in retaliation for Iran laying mines in the Strait of Hormuz. In Nepal, work continues 1 week after the catastrophic floods that claimed 1,100 lives

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0: Nearly 4,000 people are still missing. New York City banning in all public school classrooms, kids younger than high school, all AI. High schoolers will get lessons on how to use it responsibly. 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
8: 9:03 on Wednesday morning. Thanks so much for being here. I'm Cisco Cotto. It is a hot and sticky day, the hottest day of the week, as we have a high of 94 degrees. We are at 83 at O'Hare right now, 84 downtown. We'll feel like more than 100 later this afternoon. We'll tell you more about the rest of the week and the weekend in your 5-day forecast coming up from AccuWeather at 9:15. Our top local story on WBBM, Frankfurt police are investigating the murder of a child today. 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
9: Cisco, police were called to a home on Brookstone Court just after 4 yesterday afternoon. There was a report of an unresponsive juvenile. They found an unresponsive 2-year-old. CPR was performed and the child was taken to a hospital and was later pronounced dead. How the child was killed, police have not said, but this is a murder investigation. A statement from Chief Leanne Chalepas says officers located the child's mother in the home and she was attempting self-harm. She was taken to a hospital with non-life-threatening injuries. The chief called this a domestic-related homicide. Police were at the home through the night and into this morning and remain there as we speak. Reporting live, Mike Krauser, News Radio 105.9 WBBM.
8: Calling it a crisis, the DuPage County Board approved more money for the November election at a special meeting. Members continue to clash with the county clerk, Jean Kaczmarek.
10: Chief Deputy Clerk Adam Johnson argued with board member Mary Fitzgerald Ozog at the special meeting about who controls the office's purse strings.
11: The county board does not have the authority to, by placing money in a certain line item, then dictate to the clerk that she has to spend the money in that line
12: item. Do you plan to spend the money? That's the issue. You can talk semantics all you want, but this is why the clerk will not be returning.
10: Despite his refusal to commit to using it specifically for postage and printing in the November election, the board approved an additional $665,000. Kaczmarek lost the Democratic primary in March, and the board says she's already spent almost her entire budget for this year's elections. Nancy Hardy, News Radio 105.9 WBBM.
8: The Illinois State Police say they arrested 3 people early this morning after they drove off from a traffic stop on the Dan Ryan. Troopers tried to pull over a car in the southbound lanes near 79th Street. ISP says the car was wanted by police in Montgomery in connection with a carjacking. The driver allegedly sped off, making it to the west side before hitting 2 parked vehicles near Grenshaw and Central Park. Police say 3 people tried to run, but they were arrested. Officials say they did recover a gun. Chicago aldermen were given an update on what city leaders are doing to alleviate chronic flooding in several neighborhoods, but advocates and some city council members say it's not enough.
13: Residents are falling between the cracks.
14: Rashawn Reddick from the Flooding and Sewage Coalition told aldermen during yesterday's city council hearing that the Johnson administration must do more to help Chicagoans who live in areas that regularly flood because of a lack of green space and stormwater management.
13: Nearly 90% of flood damage claims were made in black and brown Chicago neighborhoods.
14: Tessa Murray from Friends of the Chicago River says the city's historic reliance on the Water Reclamation District's deep tunnel network to mitigate flooding is not meeting the moment.
15: Climate change is bringing more frequent and intense storms.
14: But department heads cautioned that making the city more floodproof will take time and money. In the meantime, Northwest Side Alderwoman Ruth Cruz says people are hurting.
16: How are we ensuring that we're doing additional for those wards that, again, they're clearly are experiencing more damages?
14: TDOT's Bill Higgins says the city's directing grant and other money to help, but beyond that,
17: it's a matter of resources.
14: We're at City Hall. 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
8: Indiana is losing its Challenger Learning Center after unsuccessful efforts to raise money to keep it going.
18: All student programming and field trips have been discontinued at the Challenger Learning Center of Northwest Indiana after the organization's fundraising mission failed. The organization was hoping to raise $1 million to relocate from Purdue University Northwest as its lease is up at the end of the year. The center will close after 27 years in Indiana. It was established to honor the memory of the Challenger crew who died in 1986 after their space shuttle exploded after liftoff. The center will officially close by December 31st. Carolina Garibay, News Radio 105.9 WBBM.
8: A reminder, first thing in the morning before you even get out of bed, it's really easy to listen to WBBM. 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That's play WBBM News Radio. 908 traffic and weather together on the 8s. Here's Bo Durant.
19: New report of an issue on the inbound side of the Kennedy. It sounds like it may be on the Irving Park Road exit. Report of a semi fire here. This may just be a semi with hot brakes, but crews are on the way to check on this. Inbound on the Kennedy on the exit ramp at Irving Park Road. Delays on the main line of the Kennedy from Nagel off and onto the Hubbard Tree Tunnel. 49 from O'Hare, 35 minutes coming in from the junction. In the local lanes, the express lanes right around that same pace as you pass the Wintrust Mural near North Avenue. The outbound side of the Kennedy, you're looking at a 16-minute trip out to Montrose, and it is a 33-minute trip all the way out to O'Hare. Your Eden's inbound travel time, we're now looking at just 15 minutes from Lake Hook into the junction. All clear coming in. The outbound side of the Eden's, though, still heavy off the Kennedy to pass Dempster in spots. 24 minutes from Montrose to Lake Hook Road. The Eisenhower inbound still an hour 3 from the Jane Addams Tollway into downtown. 45 from Mannheim, the outbound I-22 to Mannheim, 40 minutes out to the Jane Addams. With the Stevenson inbound at a 52-minute pace from 355 in, it's 43 from the Tri-State, 21 minutes out to 294 at the moment. The Dan Ryan inbound, we're still checking in at a beefy 36-minute travel time from 95th into downtown. Most of that delay from the merge up towards the Chicago Skyway because of an earlier crash that was in the express lanes around 63rd. That crash is now clear, and we're looking at this travel time coming in on the Dan Ryan in both the local and the express lanes. The outbound Ryan's fine, though. 57 inbound, 19 minutes from I-80 to Bishop Ford, 20 minutes, 80-94 to the Dan Ryan merge. The outbound side of the Ford just slow from 130th down towards Dalton in the lane shift. It's a 16-minute trip from the Dan Ryan 80-94. Big backup in the Southland, though. Route 394 southbound packed from Glenwood Dyer Road to before US 30. Looks like some emergency roadwork blocking a lane as you make your way into Ford Heights on that southbound side of 394. DuSable Lakeshore Drive northbound. Delays from McCormick Place up to Monroe. The southbound side of the drive, we're seeing heavy traffic from Irving Park Road down to Michigan Avenue today. On the Illinois Tollway system, no lane blockage problems at the moment. Route 53 in the northwest suburbs heavy northbound from the Jane Addams Tollway to Kirchhoff. Southbound just slow from Northwest Highway down to Algonquin Road. I-80 through Joliet heading westbound. You got some slowing from Richards over to Larkin today, but the eastbound side of I-80 is fine. In northwest Indiana, no huge issues on 80-94, I-65 or the toll road. From the Metro Traffic Center, next to ports at 918, News Radio 105.9 WBBM.
8: We have sunny skies in Chicagoland throughout your day. A really warm one. High 94 degrees. The humidity is going to make it feel like well over 100 later this afternoon. Right now we have 83 at O'Hare, 84 downtown. Your full AccuWeather 5-day forecast, just 5 minutes away. It's going to be warm throughout the weekend, but we'll get a little relief. We'll tell you about it. On the markets, the Dow up 327, the NASDAQ is up 58 points, and the S&P up 24. Just ahead, some healthcare providers in Chicagoland trying to make things smoother for pregnant women. That and more news coming up in just 60 seconds.
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21: Chicago area hospitals are expected to suspend OB services, but Prime Healthcare is wanting to improve care for pregnant women in other ways.
22: Prime says many years of financial distress, changes in ownership, declining birth rates, and more led to the decision to consolidate services at St. Joseph Medical Center in Joliet, Mercy Medical Center in Aurora, and Resurrection Medical Center in Chicago. Prime will instead develop centers of excellence for maternal care at St. Mary of Nazareth Hospital in Chicago and Olympia Fields Hospital. $1 million grants will also be made available for maternal health initiatives. Haley Hansen, News Radio 105.9 WBBM.
21: Police in Naperville are warning residents about some incidents on Park District paths where people are getting grabbed.
23: Authorities say two women have reported being inappropriately touched by someone while walking in Naperville parks. First, August 25th near Hillside Road and Washington Street. Then again, Sunday night around Gartner Road and Edgewater. The suspect described as a younger man riding a large dirt bike, wearing a backpack and Apple headphones. Naperville Crime Stoppers now offering a $1,000 reward for information leading to an arrest, and anyone with information is being urged to contact police. Andy Dane, News Radio, 105.9 WBBM.
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21: 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Here's meteorologist Joe Lundberg.
32: Already very warm and very humid across the area at this hour, and with more sun and clouds the rest of the day, we're headed for the mid-90s with AccuWeather real field temperature between 100 and 105. The heat advisory goes into effect at noon and lasts through 9 p.m. Tonight, partly cloudy, very warm and sticky with a low 76. Sun and clouds tomorrow, hot and humid, but just watch out for a thunderstorm with a high of 91. Real feels in the upper 90s. Partly sunny, very warm but humid on Friday. Pretty good chance for a thunderstorm with a high in the upper 80s inland. A little cooler by the lake. We go to the weekend, Saturday, clouds and sun, warm and humid. Still a good chance for a shower and thunderstorm, but we'll drop down to about 83. And it looks like Sunday's going to end up being warm and humid with some sunshine and no rain, the high 85. Partly sunny for Labor Day, the high the lower 80s. It's already 82 in Lansing at the lakefront, 83 at O'Hare at Midway. The relative humidity 64%. Winds west-southwest at 9 at the barometer, 29.96 inches and holding steady. Our high today in the mid-90s. I'm AccuWeather meteorologist Joe Lundberg.
8: Get a check of the roads in about 90 seconds. Slowdowns on the Dan Ryan after a crash. We'll tell you all about it. It's 9:16. Now sports. Here's Josh List.
0: Well, that 3-1 Cubs lead goes up in smoke in the sixth inning at Wrigley. A bunch of near catches cost the home side, keeping the Brewers' rallies alive. Eventually, the Cubs lose to the Brewers 9-4.
1: These were very difficult plays, but we have to play great defense. And we played good defense tonight. But against the best team in baseball, you've got to play great defense.
0: Seiya Suzuki just misses a catch on Andrew Vaughn's game-tying double right before go-ahead Christian Yelich two-run homer off Daniel Palencia. Center fielder Pete Crow Armstrong 0-for-4 with three strikeouts. Just missed a fly ball in center field that landed for an RBI double at a 6-4 Brewers lead. In eight games against Milwaukee this season, PCA, the MVP favorite, is playing like a bench warmer. 2-for-30 with 16 Ks. Rematch tonight, Peterson versus Mizrosky. The Cubs are home underdogs against Milwaukee and eight games back in the division race and number two in the wild card race, a game behind Philadelphia. A 5-1 White Sox win is their fifth and seventh games. Taking a 3-0 lead in the fifth, Colson Montgomery and Randall Grichuk with two-run doubles. Backup winner Sean Burke, Davis Martin, 9-6. Deals for the Sox at Houston tonight. Their first-place lead, three games on Cleveland with 24 left. The Bears put defensive back Kobe Bryant and tight end Hayden Large on the reserve injured list. It means D lineman James Lynch and linebacker Jack Sanborn are back on the roster, re-signing. The Bears practice at 1 o'clock. 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
8: 9:18, traffic and weather together on the 8th. 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Here's Bo Duran.
19: So we have some midday road work jamming things up in the Southland. This is on Route 394 southbound. We're seeing heavy traffic getting through Linwood. We had some emergency road work just before US 30. It looks like crews just finished up. They're moving the barricades and everything is starting to open back up, but still this lingering delay from Glenwood Dyer Road heading south towards US 30. Northbound Route 394, all clear. Getting to the Ford Freeway once you get onto the Bishop Ford. Just seeing the delay from 103rd to the Dan Ryan, and that's a 21-minute trip from 8094 to the merge. Over on I-57 inbound, we're seeing some heavy traffic passing 111th Street off and on to the Dan Ryan. That's going to be a 21-minute drive as well from I-80N. Once you get to the Dan Ryan, it's 21 minutes from 95th to downtown. No outbound delays on the Ryan. Eden's inbound all clear. The outbound side, 24 minutes from Montrose to Lake Hook. The Kennedy inbound, 49 minutes from O'Hare, 35 minutes coming in from the Edens, both in the local and the express lanes. The outbound Kennedy, 33 out to O'Hare. Eisenhower is still an hour trip inbound from the Jane Addams Highway to the Vernon Interchange, 42 in from Mannheim. The outbound Ike, 22 to Mannheim, and 40 minutes all the way out to I-90. The Stevenson inbound is 52 minutes now from 355 to the lakefront, 43 in from the Tri-State, 21 minutes out to 294. DuSable Lakeshore Drive heading northbound, lingering delays from McCormick Place up to Monroe and Grant Park. Southbound still some slowing from Irving Park heading down towards Michigan Avenue. The Tri-State Tollway northbound, you got a slow spot as you make way from the Stevenson to the Eisenhower, and then a tap of the brakes from the Bensonville Bridge to Balmoral. Southbound on the Tri-State, no delays though. The Jane Addams Tollway all clear. The Reagan Tollway eastbound still heavy traffic from Midwest Road over to the ramp to northbound Tri-State. Pretty heavy getting out of Oakbrook today on the eastbound side of 88. 355 northbound, a lingering slow spot right around Ogden, and then slow from Roosevelt up to North Avenue. Route 53 northbound on the brakes from I-90 to Kirchhoff. Southbound slow from Northwest Highway down to Algonquin Road. I-80 westbound in Joliet heavy now from Briggs off and on as you make way over to Larkin. But no eastbound delays in Northwest Indiana. 8094 westbound's all clear, but eastbound slow from Grant over to I-65 through that lane split. I-65 itself and the Indiana Toll Road delay free. 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
8: We have sunny skies in Chicagoland, heading to a high today of 94 degrees. Really humid, too. I know you're already feeling it. Later this afternoon, we'll be up more than 100 degrees. That's how it's going to feel. Right now, 83 at O'Hare. It is 83 in Schererville. Downtown along the lakefront, 84 degrees as we head to a high of 94 degrees. Wall Street, the Dow is up 376, the NASDAQ up 94, and the S&P up 35 points at 920. Our top story this hour, police in southwest suburban Frankfurt continue investigating after a two-year-old was killed inside a home. Officials say they also found the child's mother trying to harm herself when they arrived at the scene. We'll have much more on this story coming up at 9:31. Facing budget concerns, Eastern Illinois University is offering eligible staff an incentive to leave their positions. Eastern offered the incentive program last year as well. 44 people accepted. 19 of those positions were not restaffed. The school cites declining revenue for the voluntary separation incentive program. It offers a one-time payment worth 20 weeks of their salary if they step down. It's 9:21.
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8: Business news from Bloomberg coming up next. Seeing some green on Wall Street. We'll find out what that's about. Also, NVIDIA's CEO is at the G20. 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
4: And Cisco, a pullback in oil prices is bringing some relief to traders worried about inflation. The Dow is up 353 at 53,118. The S&P 500 is higher by 37 at 76.68. And now the NASDAQ has really picked up some speed here, up 109 at 26,209. NVIDIA CEO Jensen Huang is calling on a group of 20 nations to accelerate their adoption of artificial intelligence as a way to enhance growth. Huang is urging the world's largest economies to expand data centers and other infrastructure to support the emerging technology. He spoke during a fireside chat with U.S. Commerce Secretary Howard Lutnick at the event, where Trump administration officials are pressing G20 members to adopt a set of guidelines for overseeing new technologies like AI. Dell shares are up today, showing some solid gains, pulling back a little from earlier, but still up about 5% after the company boosted its annual sales forecast by $25 billion. And that crude oil at the moment is down about 0.5% at $89.81 a barrel. With business at 23:53 and in the noon business hour, live from Bloomberg, Gina Cervetti, News Radio 105.9 WBBM.
8: Traffic and weather together on the 8th just ahead. Slowdowns in several spots. Bo will bring you up to date.
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8: 928, traffic and weather together on the 8th, sponsored by Nicor Gas. Here's Bo Durant.
19: Well, that escalated quickly on the inbound side of I-57. IDOT crews just arrived on a crash just past 111th Street. All lanes are blocked. This crash reportedly involving multiple vehicles, one of which is a semi. Sounds like kind of a big mess with things all over the right and left side, so everything is now shut down and traffic is completely stopped. Avoid the inbound side of I-57. Bail out at 119th Street. Work your way over to Halstead. Use that to avoid what is becoming the Midwest's longest parking lot this morning. Inbound 57, all lanes blocked past 111th Street. The outbound side of I-57 checking in okay. Over on the Bishop Ford, that's a good alternate. It's just a 19-minute trip, 94 to the Dan Ryan. Once you get to the Dan Ryan inbound, we're looking at 20 minutes, 95th in the downtown. Outbound, all good. Eden's inbound, no delays. Outbound on the Eden, slow spots from the Kennedy off and on to Willow Road. Just 22 minutes from Montrose out to Lake Cook. The Kennedy inbound, 49 minutes from O'Hare, 35 in from the junction in the local lanes and the express. You're right at that same pace. The outbound side of the Kennedy, 16 minutes out to Montrose, and it's a 33-minute trip out to O'Hare. The Eisner inbound, an hour still from the Jane Addams. 42 for Mannheim in, 22 minutes out to Mannheim on the Ike. With the Stevenson inbound at a 50-minute trip from 355, we're checking in 38 minutes from the Tri-State, 21 from DuSable Lakeshore Drive out to the Tri-State Tollway on the northbound side of DuSable Lakeshore Drive itself. Heavy traffic, McCormick Place to Monroe, southbound slow spots, Irving Park to Michigan Avenue. New issue on the northbound Tri-State, looks like a stalled vehicle block in the left lane right at the Eisenhower in that lane split. You're heavy from the Stevenson because of it. Next traffic at 938. 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
8: We have some sunshine in Chicagoland as we head to a high today. 94 degrees. It's going to be really humid as well. We are at 83 at O'Hare right now. 84 downtown, headed to that high of 94 degrees.
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8: 9:30 on Wednesday morning. Thanks for joining us. I'm Cisco Cotto. These are the top stories on News Radio WBBM. Police are conducting a homicide investigation in the southwest suburbs after a two-year-old was killed inside a home. A judge has ordered a federal logging project in Illinois' Shawnee National Forest to be suspended.
21: Iran attacks U.S. targets in the Middle East after another round of military strikes. Plus, Chevron is committing billions of dollars to double its oil production in Venezuela. WBBM Business, the Dow up 375 points, the NASDAQ is up 103, and the S&P up 37 points. Sunny skies in Chicagoland, heat and humidity, high 94 degrees. Right now we're at 83 at O'Hare, 84 downtown at 931. A two-year-old was killed inside a home in southwest suburban Frankfurt yesterday. Police were called to the house on Brookstone Court around 4 in the afternoon. They found the toddler unresponsive and started CPR. The child died at a hospital. Investigators say the two-year-old's mother was also inside the home and attempting to harm herself. She was also taken to the hospital and is expected to survive. The investigation is continuing this morning. A logging project in downstate Illinois started under the Biden administration has now been shut down.
3: This week, a federal judge ordered the U.S. Forest Service to suspend a commercial logging project in southern Illinois' Shawnee National Forest. The judge found that the 2024 approval of the project under the Biden administration violated the Endangered Species Act, as an endangered bat species lives in the roughly 70-acre area target for the tree thinning project. The judge ruled that the U.S. Forest Service improperly approved the project without waiting for a final biological opinion from the U.S. Fish and Wildlife Service. Meanwhile, the Forest Service maintains that it did not violate the Endangered Species Act. Carolina Garibay, News Radio 105.9 WBBM.
21: The Chicago Transit Authority and two of its security contractors are the target of legal action over a deadly incident on a train.
10: The lawsuit against the CTA, Monterey, and Action Canine Security stems from the death of 37-year-old Dominique Pollion on a Blue Line train the early morning hours of January 10th.
11: He was asleep when a man by the name of Demetrius Thurman walked into that train car carrying a large knife with a bright orange handle, stabbed him twice in the chest.
10: Attorney Michael Sarasa says private unarmed security then waited several minutes to alert authorities or the train's conductor about the stabbing.
11: They didn't detect a man carrying an openly visible knife. They didn't communicate clearly that a passenger had been violently attacked. And they did delay in raising real alarm that cost precious minutes that Dominique Pollion did not have.
10: The suit also notes Polion's killing came weeks after several other high-profile attacks on the CTA and growing pressure from federal authorities to beef up security. Shirley Pollion Hines is Dominique's grandmother.
12: Don't ever doubt that CTA failed Dominique on that day of his death, and they continue to fail others who rely on them. They refuse to take necessary steps to safeguard lives.
10: Andy Day, News Radio, 105.9 WBBM.
21: The American military's launched a new series of attacks on Iran. ABC's Mary Bruce.
14: For the second time in 3 days, the U.S. launching fresh strikes, accusing Iran of trying to lay mines in the Strait of Hormuz. The Pentagon also targeting Iran's radar systems. Iran firing missiles and drones at U.S. allies, including Jordan, Kuwait, and Bahrain. Iran also accusing the U.S. of hitting civilian areas, including a wedding. Iranian state media posting video which they say shows the aftermath of the attack.
21: An Iranian drone sparked a fire at a residential complex in Kuwait City, but no injuries have been reported. A U.S.-based company is building up its business in South America.
15: Oil giant Chevron says it's expanding its operations in Venezuela, days after President Donald Trump announced an ambitious deal to develop Venezuela's oil reserves and give the Pentagon a stake in the profits. Chevron says it's been assigned additional acreage in the Orinoco Belt, where the company has established its position. And joint ventures include investing more than $7 billion over the next 5 years and more than doubling production. Chevron, the only U.S. oil company with a major presence in Venezuela, has been operating in the country since 1923. I'm Donna Water.
21: German government claiming Russia sent a drone laden with explosives to one of its busiest airports. Not the only place it's happened. ABC's Tom Sufi Burridge.
16: Sometimes, in some of the cases which have gone to court in European countries, the individuals who have been convicted or charged effectively sometimes didn't quite know the full nature of what they were getting into. You know, they were told to go and set fire to a building, but they weren't really told the reason for it.
21: European security services and U.S. intelligence sources say such incidents have been happening ever since Russia launched its full-scale invasion of Ukraine. Lots of help behind the scenes today. Thank yous at the editor's desk, Brett Gogol, writer Joe Bartosz, assistant producer Abana Bediako, traffic producer Brian Peck, and managing editor Zach Weber. Traffic and weather together on the 8th. Next, big backups after a crash on I-57.
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21: 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Traffic and weather together on the 8th just ahead. First, what's coming up midday and on the noon business hour? Here's Rob Hart.
19: Well, good morning. Coming up at 10:20, it's Watchdog Wednesday with the Better Government Association. Then coming up on the noon business hour, look at the latest numbers. Private payrolls rising lower than expected. Chicago, one of the best large cities for Gen Z. We'll explain why. And it's Personal Finance Wednesday, tips for women who are taking the lead in their own retirement. All that and more coming up midday right here on WBBM.
21: 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Traffic and weather together on the 8s. Here's Bo Durant.
19: IDOT crews working to clean up a crash on the inbound side of I-57. This is at 111th Street. We had all lanes blocked for about 10 minutes. They just moved everything over to the right shoulder. It's a silver Toyota Prius and a brown Dodge. Both need tow trucks, though. So the cleanup will continue here on that inbound side of I-57 at 111th Street. You're jammed from 127th heading in because of all of this activity. 29 minutes from I-80 into the Dan Ryan, the outbound side of I-57. No major delays at the moment. Elsewhere on the south side, the Bishop Ford inbound still lingering slow spot as you approach the Dan Ryan, but that's about it. 15 minutes from 80-94 in. Once you get up to the Dan Ryan, it's just 20 minutes from 95th to downtown. Outbound's all good. Issue on the Tri-State Tollway heading northbound. Your heavy spots are from the Stevenson to the Eisenhower right at 290, where we have a stalled semi. Sounds like it's in the express lanes here in that lane split. The left lane blocked in the express on the northbound side of the Tri-State. Southbound Tri-State Tollway, no delays, though. The Jane Addams is looking good. The Reagan Tollway eastbound still heavy from Route 83 to that northbound Tri-State ramp. 355 all clear now in the west suburbs. On the Edens inbound, no delays. Outbound 20 minutes from Montrose to Lake Cook Road. The Kennedy inbound 40 minutes from O'Hare, 29 minutes coming in from the junction. The local lane, stay in those locals. The express lane's now 5 minutes slower, really packed at the start of the express lanes from the Edens down to that ramp around Diversey with all the merging traffic. The outbound side of the Kennedy, 13 to Montrose, 25 on the drive out to O'Hare. Eisenhower inbound heavy, First Avenue off and on into downtown. It's 49 minutes from the Jane Addams Tollway to the Byrne Interchange, 31 from Mannheim in. Outbound Ike, just 18 to Mannheim. The Stevenson inbound, 44 minutes from 355 and 36 in from the Tri-State, but no outbound delays to report. DuSable Lakeshore Drive heading northbound, a lingering delay through Grant Park. Southbound on the drive looking pretty good for now. On Route 53 in the northwest suburbs, heading northbound, you're still slow from the Jane Addams Tollway to Kirchhoff, but southbound is all clear. I-80 through Joliet, heading eastbound, you're fine, but westbound 80 traffic, heavy spots from Briggs over to Larkin in northwest Indiana. 80-94 westbound is all good, but the eastbound side slow from Grant to I-65 in a lane shift. Next traffic at 948, News Radio 105.9. WBBM AccuWeather, it is going to be hot and humid today with sunshine for the most part in the high 94. AccuWeather real field temperature 100 to 105. Warm and sticky tonight, low just 76. Partly sunny tomorrow, hot and humid, but there can be a thunderstorm in the high in the low 90s, real feels upper 90s. Partly sunny, still quite warm and humid on Friday with a chance for another thunderstorm in a high of 89. Right now it's 83 in Hickory Hills, 83 at Midway at O'Hare, 84 at the lakefront, going up to 94. I'm AccuWeather meteorologist Joe Lundberg.
21: On the markets, the Dow up 405 points. The NASDAQ is up 121. And the S&P up 45 points at 941. Two whales transferred from a shuttered facility in Canada are now in Chicago.
4: 7-year-old Gimli and 8-year-old Yukon were the last of the 9 belugas to be rescued from marine land in Ontario. But shed officials say this is just the beginning of care, conservation, and commitment, adding it may take months before the whales are fully settled in.
5: You all did it.
4: The milestone also comes as the aquarium is still mourning the loss of another rescue whale, Pikachu. Haley Hansen, News Radio 105.9 WBBM.
21: The recent deaths of Dolly Parton and Tim Curry have triggered the emotions of their fans. Not an uncommon reaction. 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
18: Flooding, downpours, hail, damaging winds, even a tornado.
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21: A walk-up window for Italian Beefs opening today in Wicker Park. The beef stand will be run by Bona, operating out of the Rainbow Cone location near Division and Wood.

0: The menu will be limited to a regular or large Italian beef, a vegan beef, or a protein bowl. The pop-up will be open daily at 11. Could become a permanent fixture depending upon customer response. An Australian man has been charged after police say they found meth hidden inside a breakfast sandwich. Police say they pulled the man over after watching him leave a suspected drug house. While searching his car, police found a bag of hot food from the fast food chain Chicken Treat. Buried at the bottom was a cold McDonald's wrapper. That doesn't make sense. While police say they found a small bag of meth wedged between the bacon and egg of an Egg McMuffin. Traffic and weather together on the 8s. Coming up next, slowdowns on I-57 after a crash. Now sports, 9:46. Here's Josh Liss.
1: Hi. White Sox confidence is bubbling again, battering the Astros 5-1, getting two-run doubles from Colson Montgomery and Randall Grichuk. Starter Sean Burke dances through the Houston lineup, given no hits until one out in the fifth.
2: Today's honestly one of the, in my mind, one of the better starts I've had this year, just because, you know, I obviously didn't have my best stuff and had to kind of grind through that. And obviously, you'd like to go out there and just mow down live every single time, but a night like tonight where, you know, I didn't have my best stuff and I can still go out there and almost throw six innings, and that to me kind of means more about my growth and my development over the past couple of years than, you know, the games where you're feeling great and you just go out there and mow the lineup down.
1: That's an upbeat White Sox clubhouse after Sean Burke drops the beat on the Stros. One hit shutout ball over 5 2/3. They'll take on the Astros again tonight on the road with Davis Martin on the mound and a three-game division lead with 24 to play. The Sox are also the current number two seed in the American League. Yeah, the number two seed by 3.5 games over Houston on pace for a first-round bye. A night after hitting a team record 9 homers, the Cubs are held to 3 singles and 3 doubles in a loss to first place Milwaukee, 9-4. They had a 3-0 lead. Daniel Palencia plowed down for a game-tying double and a go-ahead 2-run homer in the 6th. Rematch at Wrigley tonight, game 3 of the 4-game series, Peterson versus Mizrowski. The Cubs are a game behind Philly for the number 2 wild card. GM Ryan Poles, Bears, get back to work at 1 o'clock. Ben Johnson and the guys are at Carolina in 11 days for the opener, already setting up about a 2.5-point favorite. Josh Liss, News Radio 105.9 WBBM.
0: 9:48, traffic and weather together on the 8th, sponsored by Jewel Osco. Here's Bo Durant.
3: A couple of stalls on the tollway system. Let's start on the southbound side of the Veterans Tollway, 355 here, right on the big Des Plaines River Valley Bridge. A vehicle conked out, got the right lane blocked. Tollway help crews with it on that southbound side of 355. Northbound on the Veterans Tollway, no issues. On the Tri-State Tollway, heading northbound, heavy spots from the Stevenson right to the Eisenhower. In that lane split, as you pass the Ike, stalled semi planted in the express lanes. Got the left lane blocked in the express. That's where you're seeing that heavy traffic on the northbound side of the Tri-State approaching the Ike. Southbound Tri-State, no delays. The Jane Addams Tollway is all clear. The Reagan Tollway eastbound, just seeing heavy traffic from Route 83 over to the packed and perpetually packed ramp to the northbound Tri-State. On the expressways, our biggest issues on the inbound side of I-57 at 111th Street. Crews are over on the right shoulder, cleaning up an earlier crash involving a silver Toyota Prius and a brown Dodge that mixed it up. Lanes are back open, but still seeing some lingering delays off and on from 127th Street. 20 minutes from I-80 into the Dan Ryan. No outbound delays on 57 for today. Eden's inbound delay-free, outbound slow spots from Peterson to past Dempster. That's 19 minutes. Montrose out to Lake Cook. The Kennedy inbound heavy spots Harlem to the Hubbard Street Tunnel at a 40-minute trip from O'Hare. It's 29 minutes coming in from the junction. That's if you're in the local lanes. You may want to stay in on the express lanes. 5 minutes slower on the inbound side of the Kennedy. Outbound 13 to Montrose, 25 on the drive out to O'Hare with the Eisenhower inbound. Looking at 46 minutes from the Jane Addams Tollway to the Burn Interchange, 28 from Mannheim Inn. Outbound Eisenhower, 18 minutes to Mannheim, 36 out to I-90. The Stevenson on the inbound side, 44 minutes from 355 to DuSable Lakeshore Drive, and 36 minutes in from the Tri-State. The outbound Stevenson in decent shape. The Dan Ryan inbound, just 20 minutes, 95th to downtown, and both the local and the express lanes. Outbound's all clear, though. Bishop Ford, no delays in or out. DuSable Lakeshore Drive northbound, just some lingering slowing through Grant Park. Southbound's all clear on the drive. Route 53 northbound, heavy before the Jane Addams Tollway to Kirchhoff. Southbound slow go, route 53 southbound is all clear now. 80 eastbound is fine. Westbound 80 slowing from Briggs to Larkin. 80-94, no westbound delays. Eastbound Borman slow from Grant to I-65 with that lane shifting, Gary. We have an eastbound Indiana toll road delay, too. You're slow past Willow Creek Road out of Portage heading east on the toll road because of midday road work in the left lane scheduled until 5 this evening. 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
0: Sunny skies on a warm day. Well, it's the hottest of the week. We'll get up into the mid-90s. And because of the humidity, at times this afternoon, it will feel like well over 100 degrees. Tomorrow, not quite as hot, but we'll have some thunderstorms in the area.
4: We're at 83 right now at O'Hare, 83 degrees in Glenview. Downtown along the lakefront, 84 degrees, heading to that high of 94 degrees. Wall Street, the Dow up 427, the NASDAQ up 87, and the S&P is up 40 points at 951.
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4: One of the longest-running film festivals of its kind in the world returns to Chicago this month.
6: The first Chicago LGBTQ+ International Film Fest was back in 1981. Jurist Michael Kutza says it's been going strong ever since, and this year's nine-day festival features more than 40 feature films and nearly 60 shorts from 22 countries.
7: You have filmmakers with gay subject or gay directors or gay cast. You'll cover subjects mostly coming of age, mostly films of people discovering themselves. It's worth the public going to see. Really?
6: The festival is a production of Chicago Filmmakers, a non-for-profit media arts organization that serves the independent film community in the city. Reeling 44 kicks off at the Music Box Theater on September 17th with the opening night film La Bola Negra. Lisa Fielding, News Radio 105.9 WBBM.
4: Some Europeans are going retro in an effort to keep cool.
8: As people in Spain swelter under extreme heat, a centuries-old accessory is having a moment. The traditional folding fan, or abanico, has become an essential in Spain. Macarena Jimenez says, I came to Madrid. I am living in London. I use the fan because here in Madrid it is very hot. I cannot take it anymore. I am not Spanish anymore, it seems. The abanico has a rich history, arriving through Portuguese trade with Asia in the 15th century. There are specialty shops like Casa de Diego.
9: Antiguamente, solo se vendían abanicos en verano.
8: Owner Javier Larrande says, in the old days, we only sold fans during summer. With increasing tourists in Madrid, we sell fans all year. And of course, the heat waves are good for business. The fan is small enough to fit in a purse and creates a surprisingly strong breeze with just a flick of the wrist. I'm Ed Donahue.
4: 9:53 Business News. Bloomberg, here's Gina Cervetti.
10: Cisco, a pullback in oil prices today is bringing some relief to traders, but now oil is starting to creep back up again. The Dow is higher by 427 still at 53,193. The S&P 500 is up 40 at 76.72, and the NASDAQ is up 75 at 26,173. Apple shares rose yesterday as new CEO John Ternus took over. The shares are slipping a bit today, down about 0.2%. A big restructuring at Uber. The company is cutting about 3,300 jobs, or 10% of its staff around the world. This restructuring is aimed at reducing management layers and focusing spending on the ride-sharing, the robo-taxi, and the delivery business. Uber shares right now are up just over 1%. ADP reports that companies added 38,000 private jobs in August, and that number was smaller than expected. It's also the smallest gain since the start of the year. Nestle owns Nature's Bounty, OsteoBiflex, and Puritan's Pride, but not for long. The company plans to sell its mainstream vitamins and supplements business to a U.S. private equity firm for $1 billion. Nestle has been unloading businesses as it focuses on its most promising products like coffee, pet care, and food and snacks for people. Checking the crude now, it's starting to inch back up again. It's up about 0.2% at $90.38 a barrel. With business at 23 and 53, and in the noon business hour, live from Bloomberg, Gina Cervetti, News Radio 105.9 WBBM.
4: Traffic and weather together on the 8th just ahead. 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
3: 9:58, traffic and weather together on the 8s. Here's Bo Durant.
4: Issue on the outbound side of the Kennedy. Just past Foster, we had a stall in the lanes for a couple minutes. Looks like IDOT crews just hooked the thing up and taking it off to Nagel as we speak. So that outbound side of the Kennedy, lanes opening back up. You're still packed from Lawrence. 29 minutes from downtown out to O'Hare. The inbound Kennedy, 32 from the airport. 24 minutes coming in from the junction in both the local and the express lanes. Other issue we have, inbound 57, heavy passing 111th. Earlier crash being cleaned up on the right shoulder there. 18 minutes from 80 to the Dan Ryan. Tri-State Tollway northbound, heavy spots from Hinsdale Oasis to the Eisenhower. Stalled semi in the express lanes. That left lane blocked in the express. And on the southbound side of 355 on the big Des Plaines River Valley Bridge, have a stalled vehicle in the right lane right there on the bridge. Next traffic at 10:08, News Radio 105.9 WBBM.
3: We have sunny skies in Chicagoland. It's going to be beautiful, but really hot and humid throughout the day. High of 94 degrees, and at times it's going to feel like well over 100. Right now, 83 degrees.
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3: Coming up in the next half hour on News Radio WBBM, an investigation's begun after the murder of a toddler in far southwest suburban Frankfurt.
6: Is this a campaign ad for Mayor Johnson?
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6: I'm political editor Jeff Buckles at City Hall with questions about that video and whether you paid for it.
3: Plus, more jury deliberations today in the trial of the Massachusetts mother facing murder charges in the deaths of her children. ABC News will have the latest. WBBM Business, the Dow up 409 points, the NASDAQ up 70, and the S&P up 38 points. We're heading to a high of 94 degrees. It's 10 o'clock.
8: From ABC News, I'm Sherry Preston. Jurors are back behind closed doors deliberating a verdict in the Lindsey Clancy trial in Massachusetts. On Tuesday, they told the judge they could not reach a unanimous decision, leading to speculation about what might happen if they end up deadlocked and a mistrial is declared. Here's ABC Chief Legal Analyst Dan Abrams.
9: You've got retry it, you've got reach a deal, or you've got drop the charges. I've got to believe if this case is hung, if they're at an impasse, that these prosecutors are going to want to try to reach some sort of deal.
8: Clancy admits to killing her three young children 3 years ago, but says she was suffering from postpartum psychosis at the time. In another courtroom, this one in Florida, Tiger Woods changing his not guilty plea to no contest in a DUI arrest from earlier this year. Under terms of the plea, he will receive a fine and have to give up his license for 5 years. New U.S. strikes on Iran.
10: For the second time in 3 days, the U.S. launching fresh strikes, accusing Iran of trying to lay mines in the Strait of Hormuz. The Pentagon also targeting Iran's radar systems. Iran firing missiles and drones at U.S. allies, including Jordan, Kuwait, and Bahrain. Iran also accusing the U.S. of hitting civilian areas, including a wedding. Iranian state media posting video which they say shows the aftermath of the attack.
8: ABC Chief White House correspondent Mary Bruce. The nation's largest school system is banning AI for the youngest students. Here's ABC's Elizabeth Schulze.
11: New York City Mayor Zohran Mamdani saying children need teachers and human connection in order to learn and grow. They need to develop skills alongside their peers, build relationships with educators, and wrestle with tough problems on their own. New York already does have a strict bell-to-bell cell phone ban in schools, but is also expected to add new limits on screen time for tablets and computers for elementary and middle schoolers.
8: At least 75 Americans among the nearly 4,000 still missing in that catastrophic Nepal flooding. You're listening to ABC News.
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3: It's 10:03 on Wednesday morning, September 2nd. Good morning. Thanks for joining us. I'm Rob Hart. 85 degrees right now in Chicago under partly sunny skies. Going up to 96 today. Sunshine, a few clouds, quite hot and humid. AccuWeather, the real field temperature is between 100 and 105. Partly cloudy tonight, very warm and sticky, a low of 76. The heat advisory in effect until 9 p.m. The details in the 5-day forecast coming up at 10:15. Also have a raised bridge on DuSable Lakeshore Drive, causing some problems near downtown. Tell you about that in traffic coming up in 5 minutes. Our top local story on News Radio WBBM. Police in southwest suburban Frankfort are investigating the murder of a toddler this morning. The details from Mike Krauser.
4: Police were called to a home on Brookstone Court just after 4 yesterday afternoon. There was a report of an unresponsive juvenile. They found an unresponsive 2-year-old. CPR was performed and the child was taken to a hospital and was later pronounced dead. How the child was killed, police are not saying, but it is a murder investigation. A statement from Chief Leanne Chalepis says officers located the child's mother in the home attempting self-harm. She was taken to a hospital with non-life-threatening injuries. The chief called this a domestic-related homicide. Mike Krauser, News Radio 105.9 WBBM.
3: Some Chicago aldermen say a promotional campaign designed to sell the city to business leaders may actually be selling Mayor Brandon Johnson to prospective voters.
5: The campaign is the work of World Business Chicago. It was set up by former Mayor Richard M. Daley to help attract business to the city. It's a nonprofit organization which receives taxpayer money, and some aldermen say they're concerned its latest videos.
6: Each of you make Chicago work, so we're making it work for you.
5: Look and sound more like political ads for Mayor Johnson, who's technically the group's chairman. They've called for an ethics committee hearing on whether the messages misuse taxpayer money for political purposes. The mayor defended the videos last week.
7: How do you highlight to the people of the world how great of a city you are without showing how great of a city you are?
5: His political team has invited supporters to an announcement on September 13th, at which he's expected to formally launch a re-election bid. We're at City Hall. Jeff Buckles, News Radio 105.9. WBBM.
3: We've asked World Business Chicago to talk to us about the campaign. Hundreds of hotel workers marched on Michigan Avenue yesterday as they look for a new contract.
8: The union representing some 7,000 housekeepers, cooks, bellmen, and other hotel staff took to the street. The sound was provided by Unite Here Local 1, which says they could strike any time now following 3 months of negotiations without a contract. Hotel steward Danetta McFan says she's been at the Hyatt McCormick for 24 years and has to explain to her kids why she can't afford to buy them red meat. A spokesperson for Hyatt tells Channel 7 they offer competitive wages and no-cost health care. The hotel says it looks forward to continuing to negotiate fair contracts and recognize its employees' contributions. Nancy Hardy, News Radio 105.9 WBBM.
3: A Northwest Indiana Learning Center's fundraising efforts fell short, and now it's closing its doors for good.
9: The Challenger Learning Center was established 27 years ago to honor the memory of the Challenger crew. But now the center will close after the organization failed to receive the $1 million needed to cover its relocation from Purdue University Northwest. Its lease is up at the end of the year. An update on the organization's website reads, "It has been an honor to inspire generations of students through hands-on STEM experiences and exploration." Carolina Garibay, News Radio 105.9 WBBM.
3: Naperville police are searching for a suspect accused of assaulting people on Park District paths.
10: Investigators warning residents after two women said they were touched by a man riding some sort of dirt bike on public paths in Naperville. The first incident was reported last Tuesday night near Hillside Road and Washington Street. The latest Sunday night in the area of Gartner Road and Edgewater. Naperville police say the suspect is a male, likely between the age of 17 and 22, wearing dark clothing, a backpack, and Apple-style headphones. Anyone with information or video is being asked to contact authorities. A reward is also being offered by Naperville Crime Stoppers. Andy Day, News Radio, 105.9 WBBM.
3: A 15-year-old is recovering in the hospital after being shot in front of a restaurant in the Garfield Park neighborhood. Police say it happened around 11:15 last night near the intersection of Monroe and Pulaski. The teenager was standing on the sidewalk when two people were standing nearby. One fired shots. They both ran. The teen was struck in the leg and taken to Stroger Hospital in good condition. Police are investigating. It's 10:08. Traffic and weather together on the 8th. Good morning, Brian Peck.
11: Well, good morning. Good morning, Rob, and we start with the DuSable Lakeshore Drive Bridge in the upward position. Yeah, your stop Balbo to Chicago River northbound, southbound from the Oak Street curve to the Chicago River. The bridge is up for a cruise boat ship, whatever, to get through. And then it's just going to stay there for a couple of hours. And just a heads up, that's going to go back up. The bridge will be raised again right around noontime. But at the moment, it is still in the up position as they're crossing through. So avoid that. Use Columbus. That's moving okay right now. Elsewhere on the Edens, you're 15 minutes coming in, 17 back out. A little slow passing Toohey Avenue. That's about it. On the Kennedy, slow from Harlem to Nagel, and then heavy spots Irving Park to the Hubbard Street Tunnel. 32 minutes coming in from O'Hare, 24 minutes in from the Edens Junction. Really not going to save any time in the Express. You're about the same, so take your pick there. Outbound, got a stall that was cleared out at Foster. Still a little bit slow, Lawrence to Foster, 13 minutes out to Montrose, 29 out to O'Hare, I-190 eastbound, westbound, looking pretty good. The Eisenhower, 46 minutes in from the Jane Addams, 28 in for Mannheim, outbound looking pretty good. The Stevenson inbound, 42 minutes in from I-355, 34 in from the Tri-State Clear Sailing outbound. The Dan Ryan, 19 minutes in, 12 minutes back out to the split. I-57 earlier crash at 111th. Still a little bit slow there. 17 minutes coming in from I-80. 15 minutes going out. The Bishop Ford, you're clear sailing in both directions. Route 394, no major issues. The Jane Addams, the rest of the tollways, looking pretty good. Northwest Indiana, no major issue right now. Next traffic, 10:18 from the Metro Traffic Center. 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
3: AccuWeather, the forecast for the rest of today. A heat advisory is in effect until 9 o'clock tonight. Sunshine, a few clouds, quite hot and humid. Today's high 96. The AccuWeather, the real field temperatures between 100 and 105. Then tonight, partly cloudy, very warm and sticky. A low of just 76. Then tomorrow, intervals of clouds and sunshine, hot and humid with a thunderstorm around that can be heavy and gusty. A high tomorrow of 91. We could see the low 80s by the weekend. Right now in Chicago, we have 85 at O'Hare, partly sunny, 86 at the lakefront, 81 in Naperville, 85 in Glenview. Markets are higher. The Dow is up 331 points, NASDAQ up 88, and the S&P 500 is up 38. It's 10:11.
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1: Two cases of West Nile virus this year have been found in Chicago.
2: Two human cases of West Nile virus are being reported by the Chicago Department of Public Health, and that includes one death. The CDPH says, quote, 2026 has seen the rainiest summer in Chicago in years, giving mosquitoes ample opportunities to breed. Local health officials encourage people to wear protective clothing, use EPA-approved insect repellent, and make sure screen doors are intact to keep mosquitoes out. 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
1: A pair of Chicago-area hospitals are getting new centers aimed at improving maternal health care.
3: Prime Healthcare plans to develop the centers at St. Mary of Nazareth Hospital on Chicago's Near Northwest Side and Olympia Fields Hospital in the South Suburbs. In addition to the new centers, Prime plans to offer $1 million grants for maternal health initiatives. All this as Prime also announced it's consolidating and suspending OB services at St. Joseph Medical Center in Joliet, Mercy Medical Center in Aurora, and Resurrection Medical Center in Chicago. 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
1: 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The details in the five-day forecast from AccuWeather next. It's 10:13.
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1: It's 10:15, the five-day forecast from AccuWeather, sponsored by Four Seasons Heating, Air Conditioning, Plumbing, Sewer, and Electric. We have a heat advisory in effect until 9 o'clock tonight. Sunshine, a few clouds today, quite hot and humid, a high of 96. AccuWeather real field temperatures between 100 and 105, going down to a humid 76 tonight. Tomorrow, intervals of clouds and sunshine, hot and humid, with a thunderstorm around that can be heavy and gusty. Tomorrow's high, 91. Friday, partly sunny, still very warm and humid, with a thunderstorm in parts of the area, especially early, and a high of 89. Saturday, times of sun and clouds, warm and humid, with a thunderstorm possible, a high of 83. And then Sunday, partly sunny, warm and humid, and a high of 85. High today of 96. Right now, we have 85 degrees in Chicago. 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
12: Hi there. He's been a Cubs pitcher since June. A trade from the Mets. David Peterson's 4-1 with a sharp 3.90 ERA and a handful of starts for the Cubs so far. And we'll take aim at the Brewers at Wrigley Field tonight. And strikeout leader Jacob Mizrowski, who's 14-5. The Cubs are underdogs as a number two wild card this morning, waking up a game back of Philly after last night's 9-4 loss. Yeah, the Cubs had a 3-1 lead vanish in the 4-run sixth inning and on a 2-run home run from Christian Yelich off Daniel Palencia. Colson Montgomery continues to mash the baseball, adding a 2-run double in last night's White Sox win in Houston, 5-1.
13: I'm feeling confidence. You know, I'm very, very confident at the plate. I think that's one of the biggest things in this game is just feeling confident in yourself and your plan. You know, I don't think it's just me. You know, I think we have a lot of guys on our team, too, who are very confident right now. Not just hitters, but pitchers.
12: Mr. Confident Colson Montgomery with a big hit last night. Davis Martin deals to the Astros tonight, 7-10. The Sox division lead, 3 games. They're also the number 2 seed in the American League by 3.5 games over those Astros and on pace for a first-round playoff bye. We're going to hear from defensive coordinator Dennis Allen a little bit before the Bears kick off a 1 o'clock practice. Tiger Woods loses his Florida driver's license for 5 years, has to pay for court costs and a plea deal to settle charges from his rollover crash last March. Josh Liss, News Radio 105.9 WBBM.
1: 10:18, traffic and weather together on the 8th, sponsored by the Village of Bedford Park. And here's Brian Peck.
14: And the bridge is still up on DuSable Lakeshore Drive. The bridge over the Chicago River is in the up position still at this point. Looks like it's going to take a few minutes longer. So your stop from Balbo to the Chicago River northbound, southbound from the Oak Street curve to Chicago River, all lanes being blocked there. Columbus is a good way to go if you're headed northbound there. But you can't get across the DuSable Lakeshore Drive bridge right now. And by the way, that will be going back up again at noon today. So if you're going to be out for lunch today downtown, just keep that in mind. On the Tri-State Tollway, northbound had a stall at the Eisenhower stalled semi. Looks like that's finally easing up, and that is open, and you're looking pretty good. In fact, the rest of the tollways, they're in pretty good shape so far. On the Edens, 15 minutes coming in. Outbound, still a little bit slow. Might be some midday road work going on here at TUI. You're 18 minutes going out to Lake Cook. On the Kennedy now, Foster to Lawrence, a little bit slow there. Heavy spots, Irving Park to the Hubbard Street Tunnel. A little extra heavy as you go by the Wintrust Mural near North Avenue. 27 minutes O'Hare into downtown. 17 minutes in from the Edens Junction. 11 minutes out to Montrose. 21 out to O'Hare. On the Eisenhower, rather, 25 minutes coming in from Anaheim. You're 17 going back out. The Stevenson now, 42 in from I-355. 34 in from the Tri-State, clear sailing outbound. The Dan Ryan, 19 minutes in, 12 minutes going back out. I-57 traveling well in both directions. The Bishop Ford doing okay. Route 53 looking good, even through the work zone. I-80 and Northwest Indiana traveling okay. 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
1: AccuWeather forecast for the rest of today. Sunshine, a few clouds, quite hot and humid. A high of 96. The AccuWeather real field temperature is between 100 and 105. A heat advisory in effect until 9 o'clock tonight. Partly cloudy this evening, very warm and sticky, and a low of just 76. 85 at O'Hare, 86 at Midway, 86 at the lakefront. The markets are lower. The Dow is down 333 points. The Nasdaq is the Dow is up 316. The Nasdaq is up 129, and the S&P 500 is up 45. It's 10:21. And our top story this hour, investigators spent hours yesterday afternoon and overnight at a far southwest suburban Frankfurt home after a 2-year-old was found murdered and the mother was found trying to harm herself. A little much more on the story coming up at 10:31. Time now for Watchdog Wednesday with the Better Government Association welcoming in David Greising, president of the BEGA here in Chicago. David, thank you for joining us today on Watchdog Wednesday. And you're trying to get to the bottom of who knew what about that Southside funeral home where dozens of bodies were discovered decomposing.
15: Well, absolutely, Rob. This is a really important story because, first of all, the details are just horrific, and the role of government in overseeing activities like this is really important. And among many different aspects that have come to light is the report by our newsroom, the Illinois Answers Project, that showed that Alderman Peter Chico's office actually was in contact with the funeral home directors a year before the horrific details of these 50-some decomposing bodies was discovered. And the state and county and other officials are now kind of zooming in on this funeral home, but all of this could have happened much earlier had there been an adequate follow-up from the city when this was brought to the city's attention.
1: And all we know so far, according to reports, is that a city inspector did visit the funeral home 2 days after that complaint was filed, spent 20 minutes on scene, took a cursory inspection, and never went inside.
15: Absolutely. And the report that the older person's office made was because of the stink outside that building. And that odor, to anybody who has smelled it, is just undeniable. And how an inspector could come and be on the outside of that building and not look into what is going on behind the closed doors is just mystifying.
1: And there's also another investigation underway in this Alderman Chico's office sending a request to the city's Department of Business Affairs and Consumer Protection looking into licensure and also looking into this funeral home's owner's stewardship of a crematory where 100 bodies were found improperly stored on site.
15: Well, absolutely. There's been a lot of follow-up reporting on the situation here. Clark and Johanna Morgan, who ran this funeral home, have a long track record of questionable conduct with regard to the treatment and transport of human remains. There are now city and state investigations going on, and there's much more to be discovered over time.
1: David Greising, president of the BGA here in Chicago, thank you for joining us today on the new on Watchdog Wednesday. Sometimes it's on the noon business hour. You can find more information on BGA activities at bettergov.org. It's 10:23, business news from Bloomberg, and here's Dan Schwartzman.
16: Rob, the latest labor market numbers indicate employers are still hiring, but at a slower pace than they were in the spring. ADP reports that companies added 38,000 private sector jobs, which was less than expected and the smallest gain since the start of the year. The report showed hiring was driven by education and health services, followed by leisure and hospitality, as well as construction. Manufacturing payrolls, though, dropped. Markets right now all in the green. The Dow currently up 0.6%. S&P also up 0.6%. The NASDAQ is also up 0.5%. With business at 23 and 53 and in the noon business hour, live from the Bloomberg Newsroom, Dan Schwartzman, News Radio 105.9 WBBM.
1: That raised bridge on DuSable Lakeshore Drive still causing problems near downtown. The details and traffic and weather together coming up next. It's 10:25.
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1: 10:28, traffic and weather together on the 8th, sponsored by Climate Guard Windows. And here's Brian Peck.
14: Well, it's still up. That is the bridge on DuSable Lakeshore Drive. Both directions. Well, of course, it's stopped in both directions. Traffic stopped northbound on DuSable Lakeshore Drive, Balboa to Chicago River. Southbound, Oak Street curve to Chicago River. Hopefully they'll be going down here pretty soon, but just a heads up, coming up in an hour and a half later at noon today, they will go right back up again. So just keep that in mind. Elsewhere on the Edens, we've got moving road work outbound, heavy past or heavy from Lake Avenue to Skokie Boulevard. Looks like this is in the right lane, 19 minutes out to Lake Cook. You're 15 minutes coming back in. The Kennedy, 27 in from O'Hare, 21 back out to the airport. 39 minutes in on the Eisenhower from the Jane Addams to the Jane Byrne interchange. 21 in from Mannheim, doing okay outbound. And the Stevenson, 35 in from I-355. 27 in from the Tri-State, clear sailing outbound. Next traffic, 10:38, News Radio, 105.9 WBBM.
1: AccuWeather forecast for the rest of today. Sunshine, a few clouds, quite hot and humid. A high today of 96. AccuWeather real field temperatures between 100 and 105. Going down to 76 tonight. We have a heat advisory in effect until 9 o'clock tonight. 85 at O'Hare, 86 at Midway, 86 degrees at the lakefront at 10:30.
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1: Good morning. I'm Rob Hart. These are the top stories on News Radio WBBM. Police in a community southwest of Chicago investigate the death of a two-year-old.
26: This is Mike Krauser. A bankrupt charter nonprofit looks to sell a closed Chicago school building for less than half what the state kicked in for construction.
27: This is Nancy Hardy. Parents at a closed Catholic school in Hoffman Estates do not have their prayers for reopening answered.
1: American attacks on Iran prompt retaliatory strikes on U.S. allies in the region. Business, the markets are higher. The Dow is up 319 points, NASDAQ up 140, and the S&P 500 is up 49. We have 85 degrees right now at O'Hare under partly sunny skies. It's 10:31, topping our news at the half hour. A homicide investigation is underway after the death of a child in the southwest suburbs. Frankfurt police were sent to a home on Brookstone Court just after 4 o'clock yesterday afternoon, responding to a report of an unresponsive juvenile. Officers found a 2-year-old at the residence. CPR was administered, and the child was taken to a local hospital for treatment, but was later pronounced dead. Police say the toddler's mother was at the home attempting self-harm. She was taken to the hospital with non-life-threatening injuries. Bankrupt charter school company Aspira

0: Illinois is seeking court approval to sell a closed building in the Avondale neighborhood and use some of the proceeds to pay off debt.
1: The modern building at Milwaukee and Monticello Avenues was constructed with $27 million in taxpayer funds. The nonprofit is looking to sell for $11 million, reportedly the best offer so far. A judge will decide where the money goes. The Sun-Times reports what happens in this case could set a precedent for what happens to assets purchased with funds when private operators close charter schools. Aspira filed for bankruptcy in June. It closed two schools in March, impacting about 500 students. It is still operating. Mike Krauser, News Radio, 105.9 WBBM.
0: A group of parents fighting to reopen St. Hubert Catholic School in Hoffman Estates has lost the latest round in their battle.
2: They wanted to show financial mismanagement and poor decision-making by parish administrators, but the Vatican has agreed the Chicago Archdiocese followed the proper procedures. It closed St. Hubert's after 65 years at the end of last school year, citing declining enrollment and financial issues. The Daily Herald reports one parent says the ruling by the Dicastery of Culture and Education makes it glaringly evident that procedure needs to change. Nancy Hardy, News Radio, 105.9 WBBM.
0: The U.S. has delivered another punishing round of strikes in Iran. The details from ABC's Dave Packer.
3: The war in Iran escalating. CENTCOM releasing videos of intense U.S. airstrikes, which they say they've completed on Islamic Revolutionary Guard targets, including air defense and communication sites, radar systems, maritime assets, and facilities and mine-laying capabilities.
0: In retaliation, Iran has launched strikes on American military bases in Jordan, Kuwait, and Bahrain overnight. A 20-year-old Haitian immigrant and college freshman has apparently taken his own life after losing his protected immigration status. ICE recently fitted 20-year-old Pierre Damas Bell with an ankle monitor. His family says the shame prompted him to walk into the path of a truck on a highway in Ohio. Here's ABC's Karen Hua.
4: Ohio's Republican governor is criticizing the administration's approach.
5: Was it really wise to look at someone like that and say, you know, we're gonna kick you out of the country, we'll put an ankle monitor on you? To me, it just doesn't make any sense.
4: Immigration authorities have been ramping up arrests. Sources say 50,000 people in the U.S. illegally were detained last month alone.
0: Bell graduated from high school in May and was set to begin his first semester at Wright State University after being unable to play college soccer at Wittenberg University because of the ankle monitor. The father of the suspect in Monday's Times Square stabbings in New York is speaking out. Pamela Cisneros was shot and killed by police after authorities said she stabbed two strangers in a random attack and then refused orders to drop two knives. Her father says his daughter's mental health struggles became apparent after the birth of one of her children, leading him to believe she suffered from postpartum depression. ABC's Anthony Carlo.
6: She had been hospitalized numerous times for mental health crises over the years. On two occasions, the cops were called. In 2018, when she was acting belligerent at a Manhattan hotel, and in 2019, when she jumped onto subway tracks in an apparent suicide attempt. This was a situation, how do you say, it's in the hands of God, her father says. What she did, it doesn't make sense. It doesn't click.
0: Two people were stabbed, including a 32-year-old Bank of America vice president who died, and a 68-year-old man from Rhode Island who is being treated at a hospital. The Soldiers and Sailors Memorial Hall and Museum in Pennsylvania is marking 25 years since the September 11th terror attacks. Collections manager Lisa Tirano says it's a dog tag open air memorial.
7: That represent men and women that have been killed fighting the war on terrorism since 9/11. And if you look closely, you'll see 301 flag dog tags, and they represent the men and women that were killed from PA.
0: The memorial will be open 24 hours a day through October 1st. It's 10:36. We'll check traffic, weather, and low gas prices coming up next.
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0: 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In West Dundee, the Citgo on 8th and Eichler is selling gas for $3.99 a gallon. 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It's 10:38. Traffic and weather together on the 8s. And here's Brian Peck.
11: Biggest mess is DuSable Lakeshore Drive. Avoid it at all cost. If you're downtown, you are stopped northbound from Roosevelt to the Chicago River. Southbound from North Avenue to the Chicago River. Yes, the bridge is up. It's evidently taken a while to put this back down. And that will be going back up again, by the way, at noon today. So just to give you a heads up on that. On the Tri-State Tollway, had an earlier stalled semi right northbound right at the Eisenhower. Looks like that's moving just fine now. In fact, all the tollways are in pretty good shape so far. On the Edens, they finished up some road work they had earlier outbound, so for the time being, you're looking pretty good. 15 minutes in, 15 minutes out. On the Kennedy, 23 minutes O'Hare into downtown, 17 in from the Edens Junction outbound. A little bit slow in spots from the Ohio Street feeder to Armitage, Foster to Sayre, 12 minutes out to Montrose, 21 minutes out to O'Hare. Iowa 90 eastbound, westbound is clear. The Eisenhower, 39 in from the Jane Addams, 21 in from Mannheim outbound. Bound doing okay. Stevenson inbound heavy Harlem to Kedzie. Otherwise, you're in good shape. 34 minutes coming in from I-355. 26 in from the Tri-State. Clear sailing outbound. The Dan Ryan now. 18 minutes in, 12 minutes out. I-57 moving well. The Bishop Ford has some midday road work. Heavy Sibley to the Steel Bridge. 17 minutes going in. Outbound. Long-term road work. 17 minutes going back out. Route 53, I-80, and Northwest Indiana doing okay right now. Next traffic coming up at 10:48. 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
0: And let's get the latest forecast now from AccuWeather meteorologist Carrie Schwindenhammer.
12: Well, we have that heat advisory in effect yesterday, getting up into the mid-90s today. Another day of mid-90s on tap. Lots of sunshine, but also quite hot and humid. The high 96 degrees. When you factor in all the ingredients, including the humidity and the sunshine, AccuWeather real field temperatures between 100 and 105 this afternoon. Very warm and sticky tonight. The mercury really only drops to about 76 degrees. Clouds and sun for tomorrow. And by tomorrow, we're getting up to 91. That makes it a heat wave. Hot and humid. A thunderstorm. Storm that can be heavy and gusty as we head through, especially the afternoon. Even Friday has the chance of getting to 90, but we are going to see those temperatures coming down a bit as we head through the weekend. And part of the reason is that the ridge will start to push westward, but that's also going to increase our chance for some thunderstorms as well. Right now it's 85 at O'Hare, humidity 62%, wind west at 5. I'm AccuWeather meteorologist Carrie Schwindenhammer.
0: Markets are higher. The Dow is up 274 points, NASDAQ up 120, the S&P 500 up 44. Coming up on the noon business hour, we'll look at the latest numbers. Private payrolls rose lower than expected. Chicago is one of the best large cities for Gen Z. We'll explain why. And it's Personal Finance Wednesday. We'll have tips for women who are taking the lead in their own retirement. All that and more coming up in the noon business hour right here on WBBM, where it's 10:41.
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1: A company linked to salmonella and E. coli outbreaks from alfalfa sprouts is now recalling radish sprout mix over concerns of contamination. Everything Sprout says the mix has potential for cross-contamination with bacteria from the alfalfa. So far, no illnesses have been traced back to the product. WBBM News Time, 1046. It's time for sports, and here's Josh List.
21: It's almost like news radio out at Hallis Hall. Every minute of practice is carefully scripted. Since arriving at Hallis Hall last season, head coach Ben Johnson's been trying to turn his detail-oriented plans into winning results. They won a division title. Perfection in preparation, so execution becomes second nature.
22: We're going to hammer home a lot of our situational work that maybe we have not been able to get full speed yet. We've been able to get in walkthroughs, so that'll be huge. Shoot, I look back to game one last year. We had a number of situational plays pop up in that game that we didn't execute at a high enough level. And so we're going to make sure we don't fall in that same trap again this year.
21: An architect of accountability, Johnson leads the team into a 1 p.m. workout 11 days ahead of the season opener in Carolina. In a 9-4 Cubs loss to the Brewers, the division deficit dips to 8 games with only 23 left. Sounds like the NL Central is going to belong to the Brew Crew, while the Cubs dip to the number 2 wild card, a game back of Philadelphia. The matchup of 1 and 2 wild cards hook up, but the 1 has home field, and the Cubs just succumbed to the Brewers last night and given up that 1 spot. Tyrone Taylor, 2-run double. Nico Horner scores on an error, but that 3-0 fourth inning lead vanished with Daniel Palencia giving up a double and a home run in the 6th. David Peterson deals to the Brewers in town tonight, 6:40 first pitch. 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And the first place White Sox are back in Houston looking for another 5-1 winners of the Stros last night. Sean Burke was awesome. 5 2/3, no runs, 1 hit. Tiger Woods agrees to a plea deal, settling his reckless driving charge in Florida from a crash in March. His license suspended for 5 years. 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
1: It's 10:48. Traffic and weather together on the 8s. And here's Brian Peck.
23: Boy, it's been a long time now. In fact, 48 minutes since the bridge went up onto Sabo Lakeshore Drive. You are still stopped in both directions. In fact, northbound now from Roosevelt to the Chicago River. Southbound from North Avenue to the Chicago River. Avoid Sabo Lakeshore Drive. And thank you for the calls on the BBM Mercedes-Benz of Hoffman Estates traffic tip line, 855-780 Road. It is just rock solid there. So avoid DuSable Lakeshore Drive downtown at all costs, because you will not move on it. And just a heads up again, the bridge will go back up at 12:15 precisely this afternoon. So just keep that in mind as well. On the Edens, 15-minute trip in, 15 minutes going back out. The Kennedy, not too bad right now. A few heavy spots, diversity to the Hubbard Street Tunnel. 23 minutes coming in from O'Hare, 17 minutes in from the Edens Junction, 12 minutes out to Montrose, 21 out to O'Hare. I-190 eastbound, westbound is clear. The Eisenhower, you're heavy in spots from 25th to Damon, 39 minutes coming in from the Jane Addams. 21 in from Mannheim. A little bit of midday road work on the right shoulder there throughout, so just keep that in mind as well. 16 minutes out to Mannheim, 34 out to the Jane Addams. The Stevenson, 34 minutes coming in from I-355, 26 in from the Tri-State. Clear sailing outbound on the Dan Ryan, 18 minutes in, 12 minutes out. I-57 traveling well. The Bishop Ford, 17 in, 17 out. Tollways are all doing okay, and Northwest Indiana looking pretty good. Next traffic, 10:58, News Radio, 105.9 WBBM.
1: AccuWeather forecast for the rest of today. Sunshine, a few clouds, quite hot and humid. A high of 96. AccuWeather real field temperatures between 100 and 105. Tonight, partly cloudy, very warm and sticky, a low of just 76. And then tomorrow, intervals of clouds and sunshine, hot and humid, with a thunderstorm around that can be heavy and gusty, and a high of 91. Heat advisory in effect until 9 o'clock tonight. 85 at O'Hare, under partly sunny skies. At Midway, we partly sunny skies, 86 degrees. And at the lakefront, 86 degrees under sunny skies. It feels like 89. And in Glenview, we have mostly sunny skies, 85, feels like 89. Markets are higher. The Dow is up 227 points, NASDAQ up 88, and the S&P 500 is up 36. It's 10:51.
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1: A judge has ordered the suspension of logging activity in Illinois' Shawnee National Forest.
2: An East St. Louis judge ruled that the project approved in 2024 under the Biden administration violated the Endangered Species Act. The judge ruled that the U.S. Forest Service improperly approved the project without waiting for a final biological opinion from the U.S. Fish and Wildlife Service, which found that the 70-acre project area is home to the federally protected Indiana bat. The Forest Service argued that it had not violated the Endangered Species Act because it didn't commit any resources to the project until early 2025, after the Fish and Wildlife Service issued its final opinion approving the project. Carolina Garibay, News Radio 105.9 WBBM.
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1: 10:53, business news. The markets are higher. The Dow is up 246 points. NASDAQ up 101. And the S&P 500 up 39. Now from Bloomberg, here's Dan Schwartzman.
25: Rob, Chevron says it plans to invest $7 billion over the next 5 years to more than double its oil production in Venezuela. The company won the right to develop 2 giant oil fields and expects to be producing around 600,000 barrels of oil a day from Venezuela by 2031. That's more than double its current levels. Dell is making big bucks on the artificial intelligence boom. The company has boosted its annual sales forecast by $25 billion on surging demand for servers to run AI tasks. Dell is also working to tightly control expenses, partly by boosting personal computer prices to account for the rising cost of memory chips. The global data center spending boom shows no signs of letting up. PricewaterhouseCoopers sees the spending spree reaching $31.6 trillion through 2050 to satisfy the world's growing appetite for AI. In comparison, the U.S. gross domestic product is roughly the same. PwC adds that data center spending could even reach $50 trillion over the next 2.5 decades if AI adoption ramps up beyond the consulting company's current forecast. We have business at 23 and 53 and in the noon business hour from the Bloomberg Newsroom, Dan Schwartzman, News Radio 105.9 WBBM.
1: It's 10:55. City leaders in Michigan City are considering placing a temporary pause on new data center developments. The discussion by the Common Council comes near the one-year anniversary of the panel approving a data center project backed by Google. Residents have been voicing concerns about the potential environmental and health impacts of the industry. A proposed ordinance involving such projects will be on the agenda at a meeting in 2 weeks. 2 more beluga whales have completed an international adventure and are now getting comfortable at the Shedd Aquarium.
26: 3 rescue transports took place from a defunct theme park in Ontario to Chicago over a period of 6 weeks. The last two rescued belugas were 7-year-old Gimli and 8-year-old Yukon. Shed officials say the rescue is really just the beginning, adding it may take months for the animals to settle comfortably and safely into their new surroundings. Haley Hansen, News Radio 105.9 WBBM.
1: That raised bridge still causing problems on DuSable Lakeshore Drive. The details and traffic and weather together coming up next. It's 10:56.
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1: Northbound, southbound stop from North Avenue to Chicago River. And that will be going back up again if they ever get it back down at 12:15 this afternoon. So just keep that in mind. It is still up. It's been almost an hour. Elsewhere on the Edens, you're traveling okay. That looks pretty good. The Kennedy 23 in, 24 minutes going back out. Eisenhower getting better. Same for the Stevenson, the Dan Ryan 18 in and 12 out. Next traffic coming up at 11:08. 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
2: Accurate with the forecast for today. Heat advisory in effect until 9 o'clock tonight. High today 90. Accurate, the real feel temperatures between 100 and 105. 85 degrees right now at O'Hare under partly sunny skies at 10:59.
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4: This is Mai Martinez. The state of Illinois gets another credit rating upgrade.
2: Day five of jury deliberations in Lindsey Clancy's trial. The latest coming up next from ABC News. Sports, Cubs and Brewers meet again at Wrigley Field. The White Sox and Astros square off in Houston. Business, the markets are higher. The Dow up 283, the NASDAQ up 132, S&P 500 up 45. 85 degrees right now at O'Hare under partly sunny skies. Going up to 96 today, heat index above 100. ABC News is next. It's 11 o'clock.
5: From ABC News, I'm Michelle Franzen. The jury is back for day five of deliberations in the Lindsey Clancy trial. Yesterday, the jury of nine women and three men telling a judge they could not reach a unanimous decision to determine whether Clancy intentionally killed her three children. Clancy's defense attorneys argue she had a mental health episode due to postpartum psychosis. ABC News chief legal analyst Dan Abrams has more on what happens if there is a mistrial.
6: You've got retry it, you've got reach a deal, or you've got drop the charges. I've got to believe if this case is hung, if they're at an impasse, that these prosecutors are going to want to try to reach some sort of deal.
5: The nation's largest school district ushering in restrictions for AI. New York City's Mayor Zoran Mandani says the New York City schools will ban artificial intelligence in K through 8 schools.
7: Our job is to give every student the knowledge, the independence, and the confidence they need to build a future of their own choosing. That means safeguarding the teacher-student relationship, refusing to surrender our classrooms to profit motives, and above all, it means protecting childhood.
5: The use of AI will also be limited for high school students. The U.S. continuing to carry out strikes on Iranian targets. ABC's Mary Bruce has the latest.
8: For the second time in 3 days, the U.S. launching fresh strikes, accusing Iran of trying to lay mines in the Strait of Hormuz. The Pentagon also targeting Iran's radar systems. Iran firing missiles and drones at U.S. allies, including Jordan, Kuwait, and Bahrain. Iran also accusing the U.S. of hitting civilian areas, including a wedding. Iranian state media posting video which they say shows the aftermath of the attack.
5: President Trump in a social media post floating the idea of changing the name, he says, to Trump Strait. Today marks 1 week since the catastrophic flooding in Nepal and Tibet. The death toll now over 1,100. 3,900 others are still missing, including Americans. 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
2: Yeah, it's 11:03 on Wednesday morning, September 2nd. Good morning. Thanks for joining us. I'm Rob Hart. Shaping up to be another hot day in Chicago. 88 right now at O'Hare, mostly sunny. Feels like 93. That's the heat index. High temperature today, 96. Sunshine, a few clouds, quite hot and humid, but the AccuWeather, the real field temperatures will touch 105. The heat advisory is in effect until 9 o'clock tonight. The details in the 5-day forecast from AccuWeather coming up at 11:15. That raised bridge still causing all sorts of backups on DuSable Lakeshore Drive. The details and traffic coming up in 5 minutes. Our top local story on News Radio WBBM. Police are investigating the murder of a toddler in far southwest suburban Frankfurt. The story from WBBM's Mike Krauser.
3: Police are calling this a domestic-related homicide. They were called to a home on Brookstone Court at about 4 yesterday afternoon. It was reported that a child was unresponsive. Officers located an unresponsive 2-year-old. Life-saving measures were performed at the scene, and the child was taken to a hospital and later died. Police say the toddler's mother was found in the home attempting self-harm. She was taken to a hospital with non-life-threatening injuries. It's unclear what injuries were inflicted on the 2-year-old. A statement from Chief Leanne Chalepas reads in part, "Our thoughts are with everyone affected by this tragedy." Mike Krauser, News Radio 105.9 WBBM.
2: A new series of videos from Chicago's official Economic Development Agency has sparked questions from some aldermen about whether they're really part of Mayor Brandon Johnson's reelection campaign. WBBM political editor Jeff Buckles reports from City Hall.
4: Let's keep building better together.
5: That's one of the videos produced by the nonprofit called World Business Chicago. It was set up back in 2000 by then Mayor Richard M. Daley to help attract business to the city, and it's long been closely tied to whoever's on the fifth floor. Now, 8 members of City Council have called for an ethics committee hearing on whether that video and others featuring the mayor are in effect campaign ads for him, which they say could be an improper use of taxpayer money. Reporters asked the mayor about the videos last week.
6: This is not just about attracting corporations from around the world.
5: He says it's important for Chicagoans to see how attracting new business activity affects them.
6: Every time we get an opportunity to promote the work, the city of Chicago, that attracts business from outside.
5: The mayor is expected to announce his reelection bid at an event his political team is scheduled for September 13th. We're at City Hall. Jeff Buckles, News Radio 105.9, WBBM.
2: DuPage County board members continue to butt heads with Clerk Jean Kaczmarek over her spending on her final election before leaving office. Nancy Hardy has more from yesterday's special meeting.
7: After learning the clerk's office has already spent 99.8% of its postal budget for the entire year and 74% of its printing budget, Board Chair Deb Conroy and member Saba Hader tried to pin down Chief Deputy Clerk Adam Johnson on spending new money.
8: The clerk.
9: The answer is yes or no.
8: Run the election to the best of her abilities out of the total appropriated funds.
10: The $665,000 that we are giving today, there is no guarantee that they will be used for postage and printing specifically.
8: That all $665,000 will solely be used for postage and printing?
10: Yes.
8: Correct. That is not guaranteed.
10: That is not guaranteed.
8: Because there are other needs as well.
7: The clerk and the board have been at odds over bidding and spending in her office for years before Kaczmarek lost the Democratic primary in March. Nancy Hardy, News Radio 105.9 WBBM.
2: Less than a week after receiving a credit upgrade from Moody's, the state of Illinois is celebrating another upgrade.
11: This time it's from S&P Global Ratings, which raised the state's general obligation bond rating from an A- to an A. In making the upgrade, S&P noted Illinois' good fiscal management and consecutive balanced budgets. The upgrades will help lower borrowing costs for the state. Governor Pritzker says it's the 12th credit rating upgrade under his administration and the highest S&P credit rating for Illinois in more than a decade. Mike Martinez, News Radio 105.9 WBBM.
2: A Northwest Indiana Learning Center is closing for good after failing to raise enough money to

0: stay open.
1: All student programming and field trips have been discontinued at the Challenger Learning Center of Northwest Indiana after the organization's fundraising mission failed. The organization was hoping to raise $1 million to relocate from Purdue University Northwest, as its lease is up at the end of the year. The center will close after 27 years in Indiana. It was established to honor the memory of the Challenger crew who died in 1986 after their space shuttle exploded after liftoff. The center will officially close by December 31st. Carolina Garibe, News Radio 105.9 WBBM.
0: It's 11:08, traffic and weather together on the 8s, and here's Brian Peck.
2: Sounds like DuSable Lakeshore Drive Bridge could use a can of oil or two. DuSable Lakeshore Drive has been stopped for over an hour now because the bridge is up. The bridge went up to let the cruise ship Spirit of Chicago go through. Well, now it's in a stuck position. They're having mechanical issues with the bridge right now. By the way, thank you, Greg, calling us up on the WBBM Mercedes-Benz of Hoffman Estates traffic tip line, getting several calls about that. You're stopped in both positions, so avoid DuSable Lakeshore Drive downtown at all costs. And at this point, they may just leave it up until 12:15 because it's supposed to go back up then when the cruise ship goes back out. So just keep that in mind. You want to avoid DuSable Lakeshore Drive for right now. On the Edens, you're looking pretty good. We had earlier road work. It's all done for now. 15 minutes in, 15 minutes going back out. On the Kennedy, 23 minutes O'Hare in and downtown, 17 minutes in from the Edens Junction. Outbound a little bit heavy from Madison to the Wintrust Mural near North Avenue. Then Foster to Sayre, 15 minutes out to Montrose, 24 minutes out to O'Hare. The Eisenhower, 37 in from the Jane Addams, 19 in from Mannheim. Clear sailing outbound. The Stevenson, 30 minutes in from I-355, 22 in from the Tri-State. Clear outbound. The Dan Ryan 21 in, 14 minutes out. I-57's moving well. The Bishop Ford 17 in, 17 out. Route 394, the Tri-State, the tollways, they're all doing just fine so far. And in Northwest Indiana, getting pretty heavy eastbound, 8094 Burr Street to Broadway. Looks like a reported crash here in a lane in the work zone. Next traffic coming up at 11:18. 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
0: AccuWeather forecast for the rest of today. Sunshine, a few clouds, quite hot and humid. A high of 96. AccuWeather real field temperatures between 100 and 105. And then tonight, partly cloudy, very warm and sticky. A low of just 76. Tomorrow, intervals of clouds and sunshine, hot and humid with a thunderstorm around that can be heavy and gusty. And a high of 91. The heat advisory remains in effect until 9 o'clock tonight. We have 88 right now at O'Hare. Mostly sunny. Feels like 93, 88 at Midway, 83 at the lakefront, and in Naperville, mostly sunny, 85 degrees, feels like 91. Markets are higher. The Dow up 266 points. The NASDAQ is up 140. The S&P 500 is up 45. It's 11:11.
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0: Well, a new lawsuit has been filed against the Chicago Transit Authority, accusing the agency of failing to protect riders. It comes after a fatal stabbing on the Blue Line.
6: We are here today because Dominique Polian never should have been alone with that man on the train in the first place.
7: But attorney Michael Sarasa says the 37-year-old was the morning of January 10th, just weeks after a number of high-profile attacks on CTA trains.

0: trains and calls from the Federal Transit Authority for increased security. Prosecutors say he was fatally stabbed by 40-year-old Demetrius Thurman after dozing off.
1: This case is about the Chicago Transit Authority and the two private security companies that they hired, Monterey Security and Action Canine Security. It's about a system of oversight and protection that failed Dominique Polian at every single point where it had a chance to save his life.
0: A new lawsuit alleges security contractors delayed in getting help for Polian and even let Thurman leave the scene. Shirley Polian Hines says her grandson should still be here today.
2: What we cannot forgive is how CTA has abandoned people like Dominique, who count on public transportation to live their lives.
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11: 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And here's meteorologist Joe Lundberg.
12: WBBM AccuWeather, we have a heat advisory from noon until 9 this evening for the rest of today. Quite hot and humid with sunshine and a few clouds, or high 96. AccuWeather real field temperatures 100 to 105. For tonight, partly cloudy, very warm and sticky, though just 76. For tomorrow, intervals of clouds and sunshine, hot and humid, with a chance for a thunderstorm. Could be heavy and gusty, too, the high 91. For Friday, partly sunny, still quite warm and humid, with a thunderstorm in the area, especially early, the high 89. Saturday, times of sun and clouds, warm and humid, with another thunderstorm in the area, high 83. Sunday, partly sunny, warm and humid, the high 85. I'm AccuWeather meteorologist Joe Lundberg.
11: 88 right now at O'Hare and Midway, 83 degrees on DuSable Lakeshore Drive, where you're still sitting in traffic because the bridge is up. The details in traffic coming up in a little over 60 seconds. WBBM News Time, 11:16. 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Back to even, Josh Liss.
13: Yeah, the Cubs and Brewers have split the first two games in their series. Last night's 3-1 Cubs lead up in smoke in the sixth inning. A bunch of near catches cost the Cubs. The defense is usually pretty tight, but against the Brewers, it helped their rallies continue in a 9-4 defeat.
14: These were very difficult plays, but we have to play great defense. And we played good defense tonight, against the best team in baseball, you got to play great defense. And so we got our glove on a bunch of balls.

0: didn't make plays. That's the difference in innings when you let a good offense just have more, you know, more chances. That's what happens.
1: Even Gold Glove center fielder Pete Crow Armstrong just misses a fly ball that lands for an RBI double and pads the Brewers' lead at 6-4 on their way to a 9-4 win. Crow Armstrong 0-for-4 with 3 strikeouts last night. He's like a bench warmer against the Brewers. In 8 games, the MVP favorite PCA against Milwaukee is 2-for-30 with 16 strikeouts. And the Cubs aren't the number one wild card anymore. Game back of Philadelphia for the number 2 spot with 23 games left. They'll host the Brewers at 6:40 tonight, game 3 of a 4-game series. The White Sox take aim at Houston with Davis Martin on the mound after a 5-1 win last night. Bears practice kicks off at 1. They put Kobe Bryant and Hayden Large on reserve injured list. James Lynch and Jack Sanborn, the defenders, are back. Josh Liss, News Radio 105.9 WBBM.
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3: It's been over an hour now, in fact, an hour and 20 minutes that the bridge went up on DuSable Lakeshore Drive over Chicago River, and it's stuck in the up position. The Spirit of Chicago cruise ship was coming through, but now it's stuck in this up position. You're stopped northbound from Roosevelt to the Chicago River. You want to use Columbus or Michigan Avenue. Southbound, stop from Michigan Avenue to the Chicago River. You want to use Michigan Avenue there. Elsewhere on the tri-state, the Jane Addams, the rest of the tollways, you're doing okay. Route 53, I-80 traveling well. Northwest Indiana, 8094 eastbound, heavy from Klein to Broadway. This was an earlier incident there, right in the road, work zone, but you still have the lane shift there, so you're still heavy Klein to Broadway. Westbound, you're doing okay so far. On the Edens, traveling well. The Kennedy, 22 minutes in, 25 back out to the airport. The Eisenhower, a little slow inbound first to Austin. That's it. Outbound looking great. On the Stevenson, a little slow. Pulaski to the Dan Ryan, otherwise looking good. Outbound is clear. The Dan Ryan, 21 minutes in, 14 minutes out. I-57 traveling well. The Bishop Ford, 13 minutes in, 16 minutes going out. Route 394, you're looking pretty good. 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
2: AccuWeather forecast for the rest of today. We have a heat advisory in effect until 9 o'clock tonight. Sunshine, a few clouds, quite hot and humid, a high of 96. AccuWeather real field temperatures of 100 to 105. And then tonight, partly cloudy, very warm and sticky, a low of just 76. Tomorrow, intervals of clouds and sunshine, hot and humid, with a thunderstorm around that can be heavy and gusty, and a high of 91, 88 at O'Hare and Midway, 83 at the lakefront. And in Wheaton, we have mostly sunny skies, 85 degrees, feels like 91. Markets are higher. The Dow is up 246 points. The NASDAQ is up 124. The S&P 500 is up 41. It's 11:21. And our top story this hour, police in far southwest suburban Frankfurt are investigating after a 2-year-old was found murdered in a home and the mother was found trying to harm herself. Well, much more on this story coming up at 11:31. It's 11:21.
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2: Markets are higher. The details in business news from Bloomberg coming up in 60 seconds, plus all the latest on this closure on DuSable Lakeshore Drive as the drawbridge appears to be in the stuck position. One wing is open. The latest on the impact in traffic coming up in just a few minutes. It's 11:22.
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8: Rob, Jaguar Land Rover's first electric Range Rover will start at $208,000, which will make it the most expensive electric SUV on the market. The Range Rover Electric can travel 372 miles on a single charge in testing conditions and goes from a 10% to 80% charge in just 22 minutes. The company aims to produce between 12,000 and 15,000 units in the next 5 to 6 months. Brown-Forman, the Jack Daniel's whiskey maker, saw profits beat estimates in its latest quarter. Despite continuing sales pressure in the U.S. and developed markets abroad, the company's profits were helped by a 5% drop in advertising expenses. Brown-Forman is in the process of finding a successor to its current CEO, who will be retiring once someone is found. Markets all in the green right now. The Dow is up 0.4%. The S&P is up 0.5%. The Nasdaq also up 0.4%. With business at 23 and 53 and in the noon business hour, live from the Bloomberg Newsroom, Dan Schwartzman, News Radio 105.9. WBBM.
2: The very latest on that raised bridge on DuSable Lakeshore Drive that's now causing backups for several miles in either direction in traffic and weather together. Coming up next, it's 11:25.
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2: It's 11:28, traffic and weather together on the 8th, sponsored by Morgan and Morgan, and here's Brian Peck.
3: Well, feelings go out for all the folks stuck on DuSable Lakeshore Drive, northbound, southbound, just completely stopped at the bridge. The Chicago River Bridge is stuck in the up position. Not completely up. They're trying to bring it back down, but they're having mechanical issues there. They raised it originally at 10 a.m. this morning, an hour and a half ago, so the Spirit of Chicago could get the cruise ship through. They were docking at a hotel there, and then they were going to go back out and still are at 12:15, but the bridge will not come back down, so you're kind of stuck there. So if you are on DuSable Lakeshore Drive and you haven't gotten in this mess yet, northbound, you want to use Columbus or Michigan Avenue. Southbound, where it's stopped from Michigan Avenue to Chicago River, you want to use Michigan Avenue there. Elsewhere, on the Eden, still looking pretty good. 15 minutes in, 15 minutes out. The Kennedy now, 23 minutes O'Hare into downtown, 25 minutes out to the airport. By the way, inbound on the express lanes, you're about 2 minutes faster. Definitely take advantage of that. On the Eisenhower, a little slow displays to Austin. That's it. Otherwise, looking good. Outbound, Austin to Harlem, and then you're clear sailing after that. The Stevenson, Damon to the Dan Ryan, a little slow there. Clear sailing outbound, the Dan Ryan, 19 minutes in, 16 going back out. Everything else moving along okay. Next traffic, 11:38, News Radio 105.9 WBBM.
2: AccuWeather forecast for the rest of today. Sunshine, a few clouds, quite hot and humid, a high of 96. AccuWeather real field temperatures between 100 and 105. And then tonight, partly cloudy, very warm and sticky, and a low of just 76. A heat advisory is in effect until 9 o'clock tonight. 88 degrees right now at O'Hare and Midway. 83 at the lakefront. Feels like 94 at Midway. It's 11:30.
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2: Good morning. I'm Rob Hart. These are the top stories on News Radio WBBM. A homicide investigation is underway today after the death of a toddler in southwest suburban Chicago. The jury at the Lindsay Clancy murder trial in Massachusetts is having difficulty in reaching a decision.
17: This is Nancy Hardy. Thousands of unionized hotel workers in Chicago could check out after their contract expired.
18: This is Mike Krauser. The Naperville City Council bans the sale of kratom, both the natural and synthetic versions.
2: Business, the markets are higher. The Dow up 201 points. NASDAQ up 105. The S&P 500 is up 34. 88 degrees right now at O'Hare under mostly sunny skies. It's 11:31, topping our news at the half hour. A two-year-old was killed inside of a home in southwest suburban Frankfurt. Police say they were called to the house on Brookstone Court around 4 o'clock yesterday afternoon. There they found the toddler unresponsive. CPR was performed. The child was taken to a hospital where they were pronounced dead. Investigators say the mother was also inside the home and attempting to harm herself. She was also taken to the hospital and is expected to survive. It's day five of jury deliberations in the Lindsay Clancy trial. The panel of nine women and three men say they're deadlocked, but the judge in the case says they should keep trying to reach a verdict. Here's ABC News chief legal analyst Dan Abrams.
19: He'll give what's called the Tui Rodriguez charge. It's called a dynamite charge in other places. It's a formalized instruction that says to them, please, please go back. I'm not telling you to change your views. I'm not telling you to do one thing or another, but I am telling you to go back there and listen to each other, because no other jury could do this better.
2: The jury is tasked with determining whether Clancy intentionally killed her children or whether she was having a mental health episode brought on by postpartum psychosis. Hotel employees marched along Chicago's Magnificent Mile yesterday after their contracts expired. The union workers walked off their jobs when they couldn't reach a deal 8 years ago.
17: They want higher pay to keep up with what they're calling runaway inflation, plus protections for immigrant workers and health care benefits. Some 7,000 workers at 46 hotels could go on strike after 3 months of negotiations. They're represented by Unite Here Local One, which quotes room attendant Tasha Murillo at the Holiday Inn Wolf Point as saying she's had to get a second job to pay for rent and groceries. The union says, meanwhile, Marriott, Hyatt, and Hilton have returned more than $22 billion to shareholders over the last 3 years. A Hyatt spokesperson tells Channel 7 they look forward to continuing to negotiate fair contracts and have contingency plans in place. Nancy Hardy, News Radio 105.9 WBBM.
2: City leaders in Naperville have voted unanimously to ban the sale of the supplement kratom in both its synthetic and natural versions.
18: The mayor, Scott Worley, has described kratom as gas station heroin. During the city council meeting, Dr. Heidi Sikora, who uses natural kratom for chronic pain relief, took issue.
20: Branded people like me who rely on natural kratom to function as heroin users. That is not just inaccurate, it's deeply stigmatizing.
18: There's a difference between the natural and synthetic versions. Natural kratom is made from the leaves of a tropical plant. Synthetic is intoxicating and can be addictive. The council banned the sale, not the consumption. Mike Krauser, News Radio, 105.9 WBBM.
2: Hiring last month fell well short of expectations. The numbers from ABC's Jim Ryan.
21: Using data from 26 million private sector employees nationally to measure job creation, ADP has found that 38,000 positions were gained in August against analysts' expectations of 47,000. That's the slowest pace of job creation since January. The sector showing gains: education, healthcare, construction, and the leisure and hospitality industry.
2: Average base pay has risen 3.2% year over year. We'll go inside the numbers coming up on the noon business hour. Tropical storm Edward has made landfall along the northwestern Gulf Coast. ABC's Melissa Edain reports.
22: It's always worse along the coast.
23: Officials asking people to be on alert for life-threatening flooding. Residents could see storm surge up to 3 feet in some places.
2: Wind gusts of up to 40 miles per hour are being reported. The system is expected to weaken and drop down to tropical depression status later today. Oil giant Chevron confirms that it's expanding its operations in Venezuela just days after President Trump announced a deal to develop the nation's oil reserves and give the Pentagon a stake in the profits. Chevron, the only U.S. oil company with a major presence in the country, says it has been assigned additional acreage in the Orinoco Belt, where it already has operations. The company plans to invest more than $7 billion over the next 5 years, with the goal of more than doubling its current production level. November 3rd is more than just election day. It's decision day for your neighborhood. From the people who represent us to the taxes you pay, your vote dictates what comes next. Get the facts and the analysis you need with Election Central at WBBMNewsRadio.com. It's 11:36. 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
2: 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It's 11:38. Traffic and weather together on the 8s, and here's Brian Peck.
3: Well, it's been an hour and 40 minutes since the Chicago or the DuSavo Lakeshore Drive bridge went up at the Chicago River, and it's stuck. Not completely in the up position, but as they were bringing the bridge down, it's just stuck before it gets closed completely together so that they can reopen the bridge. Crews are working on this. The heat doesn't help, I'm sure, but you are stopped northbound on DuSavo Lakeshore Drive from Roosevelt to the Chicago River. You can use Columbus or Michigan Avenue there. Southbound stop from Michigan Avenue to the Chicago River. You want to use Michigan Avenue there. You can just duck off right there before you get stuck in this crowd of backed up cars there. Elsewhere on the tri-state, the Jane Addams, the rest of the tollways, you're in really good shape there. On the Eden, still traveling well. 15 minutes in, 15 minutes out. The Kennedy, a little bit slow from Canfield to Nagel. Your heavy Armitage to the Jane Byrne interchange. 28 minutes coming in from O'Hare. 19 minutes in from the Edens Junction. 16 minutes back out to Montrose. 25 out to O'Hare. I-190 eastbound, westbound at the airport looks pretty good. The Eisenhower, 38 minutes coming in from the Jane Addams. 20 minutes in from Mannheim. You're 16 out to Mannheim. 34 out to the Jane Addams. The Stevenson, not too bad. A little slow. Damon to the Dan Ryan. 28 minutes coming in from I-355. 20 minutes in from the Tri-State. Clear sailing outbound. I-55 in Will County moving well. The Dan Ryan, 20 minutes in. 16 out. I-57 moving at normal speeds. The Bishop Ford, 13 in. 17 out. A little slow through the work zone there. Route 53, I-80, Northwest Indiana, doing okay so far. Next traffic coming up at 11:48. 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
4: WBBM AccuWeather for the rest of today. Hot and humid with sunshine and a few clouds. We have a heat advisory this afternoon and this evening. Our high reaching 96 AccuWeather, real field temperatures over 100. Partly cloudy, warm and sticky tonight, though 76. Hot and humid tomorrow with clouds and sunshine. Also a thunderstorm around that can be heavy and gusty, high 91. Friday, partly sunny, still quite warm and humid. A chance for a thunderstorm, especially early, high 89. I'm AccuWeather meteorologist Joe Lundberg.
2: Right now in Chicago, we have 88 at O'Hare, 88 at Midway, 83 at the lakefront, and in Plainfield, mostly sunny, 88. But we also have AccuWeather real field temperatures in the mid to upper 90s right now. The markets are higher. It's 11:41. Police in Naperville are warning residents about two recent incidents on Park District paths in the western suburb.
5: Authorities say two women have reported being inappropriately touched by someone while walking in Naperville parks. First, August 25th near Hillside Road and Washington Street, then again Sunday night around Gartner Road and Edgewater. The suspect described as a younger man riding a large dirt bike wearing a backpack and Apple headphones. Naperville Crime Stoppers now offering a $1,000 reward for information leading to an arrest, and anyone with information is being urged to contact police. Andy Dane, News Radio 105.9 WBBM.
2: A Pennsylvania police officer is facing voluntary manslaughter charges after allegedly shooting and killing a college student who was at the wrong house. Glenwood Peischer was out drinking with friends the night of August 23rd when Officer Sean Farrell arrived at the home and said Peischer was being belligerent. However, police body camera footage released today doesn't appear to show that. This is Peischer's father.
6: This is a tragedy to me that a kid who had never been in trouble with the law, has never had an encounter other than a speeding ticket at 16 years old, that this would happen to him.
2: Farrow allegedly shot Peischer twice after responding to a 911 call from a homeowner reporting a break-in in progress. We'll check the top trending stories coming up next. It's 11:42.
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0: 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Kickoff is at 6:30. Pregame starts at 5:30. And don't forget, while the Irish are on 780 AM, Chicago's news, traffic, and weather station continues nonstop on News Radio 105.9 FM, WBBM.
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2: The Venice Film Festival opens today with the premiere of Danny Boyle's Ink. 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The festival will also give its Lifetime Achievement Award to George Clooney. To read more about this year's Venice Film Festival, go to WBBMNewsRadio.com. A documentary about the late Matthew Perry heading to Netflix this fall. It's called The One About Matthew Perry. It's the first in-depth documentary about the Friends star who died several years ago. The three-part series is scheduled to hit Netflix on October 27th, which is the day before the anniversary of his death. WBBM News Time, 11:46. It's time for sports, and here's Josh List.
19: Good morning. Tiger Woods won't go to jail. He wasn't facing any prison time, but has agreed to a plea deal settling his reckless driving charge in Florida in court this morning. It happened, well, this was a rollover crash in March, and his license is suspended for 5 years. Woods continues to take a break from competitive golf. White Sox confidence through the roof again, battering the Astros 5-1. Starter Sean Burke dances through the Houston lineup, giving no hits until one out in the fifth. Burke drops the beat on the Stros, throwing one hit shutout ball over 5 2/3, 104 pitches. Davis Martin looks to follow up the Burke example in Houston tonight. Game three of the four-game series. 7-10 start. Hayden Wesneski, once a Cubs prospect, up-and-comer. The Sox have a first-place lead of 3 games over Cleveland with 24 left. a night after bashing a team record 9 home runs. The Cubs are held to 3 singles and 3 doubles. In a loss at home to first place Milwaukee 9-4. They had a 3-0 lead. Daniel Palencia out of the bullpen gets sent away with a game-tying double and to go ahead 2-run homer in the 6th. Tonight's starter David Peterson is 4-1 with a 3.90 ERA since a trade to the Cubs in June. He'll pitch against the Brewers at 6:40 and Jacob Mizrosky. The Cubs are home underdogs. And the number 2 wild card, they've fallen a game back of Philadelphia with 23 to go. Bears practice gets going at 1 o'clock. The opener at Carolina a week from Sunday the 13th at noon. The Bears are already 2.5-point favorites. U.S. Open round 2 gets going this afternoon. American Ben Shelton and Jessica Pegula are in action this afternoon. Tonight, the defending champs Carlos Alcaraz and Aryna Sabalenka are in action. Josh Liss, News Radio 105.9 WBBM.
2: It's 11:48, traffic and weather together on the 8s, and here's Brian Peck.
3: Couple of issues. Biggest one, of course, on DuSable Lakeshore Drive. It's been an hour and 45 minutes that the Chicago River Bridge has been stuck on DuSable Lakeshore Drive in the up position. They were bringing it back down. They were just almost back down, but then it got stuck there, and the heat is not helping. Crews are there. They're working on it right now, but you've got a really big backup. Northbound, you're closed from Balboa to the Chicago River. Traffic is being diverted at Jackson. Use Columbus or Michigan Avenue there. Southbound, you are stopped from the Oak Street curve to Chicago Avenue. You want to use Michigan Avenue there. Also, on the Tri-State Tollway, northbound, heavy passing Ogden, we've got a stall in the left lane. Doug, thank you for calling us up on the WBBM Mercedes-Benz of Hoffman Estates traffic tip line, 855-780 Road. Then southbound on the Tri-State, solid from the Lake Forest Oasis to Route 60. This is a vehicle fire. It's in the right center lane, trying to get over to the right curb there, the right shoulder. Couldn't quite make it, so they're stuck there, and that's why you're getting so backed up. Everything else moving okay so far. Next traffic coming up at 11:58. 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
2: Accurate with the forecast for the rest of today. Sunshine, a few clouds, quite hot and humid. A high today of 96. Accurate with the real field temperatures between 100 and 105. The heat advisory in effect until 9 o'clock tonight. And then this evening, partly cloudy, very warm and sticky. A low of just 76. Tomorrow, intervals of clouds and sunshine, hot and humid, with a thunderstorm around that can be heavy and gusty, and a high of 91. 88 right now at O'Hare and Midway, 83 at the lakefront, 87 in Lansing, feels like 94. Markets are higher. The Dow is up 226 points, NASDAQ up 98, and the S&P 500 up 34. It's 11:50.
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2: This portion sponsored by PGS Golden Coin, a logging project in downstate Illinois, which began during the Biden administration, has now been shut down.
20: This week, a federal judge ordered the U.S. Forest Service to suspend a commercial logging project in southern Illinois' Shawnee National Forest. The judge found that the 2024 approval of the project under the Biden administration violated the Endangered Species Act, as an endangered bat species lives in the roughly 70-acre area target for the tree-thinning project. The judge ruled that the U.S. Forest Service improperly approved the project without waiting for a final biological opinion from the U.S. Fish and Wildlife Service. Meanwhile, the Forest Service maintains that it did not violate the Endangered Species Act. Carolina Garibay, News Radio 105.9 WBBM.
2: New York City is banning all generative AI tools for children in elementary and middle school. More from ABC's Elizabeth Schulze.
21: New York City Mayor Zohran Mamdani saying children need teachers and human connection in order to learn and grow. They need to develop skills alongside their peers, build relationships with educators, and wrestle with tough problems on their own. New York already does have a strict bell-to-bell cell phone ban in schools, but is also expected to add new limits on screen time for tablets and computers for elementary and middle schoolers.
2: High school students will also be banned from using certain artificial intelligence tools, and teachers will be barred from using AI to grade assignments. Miley Cyrus entering a new era with a new album and a return to the stage. The singer will be releasing her 10th studio album titled Bass Persuades on September 18th, along with the new album. Cyrus is heading to the Hollywood Bowl in October for a special two-night performance. Her most recent album, Something Beautiful, was released last year. Miley's 2023 song, Flowers, earned her the Grammys for Record of the Year and Best Pop Solo Performance. It's 11:52. The markets are higher. The details in business news from Bloomberg coming up next.
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2: It's 11:53, business news. The markets are higher. The Dow is up 225 points, NASDAQ up 106, the S&P 500 up 35. Now from Bloomberg, here's Dan Schwartzman.
28: Rob, spending on artificial intelligence doesn't seem to be slowing down. NVIDIA is said to be in advanced talks to acquire artificial intelligence startup Hugging Face for close to $14 billion. The deal would give NVIDIA control of one of the key platforms where developers showcase and share AI models. NVIDIA is the leading maker of AI accelerators, which are the chips that help train and operate models. Nestle plans to sell its mainstream vitamins and supplements business, including brands such as Nature's Bounty, OsteoBiflex, and Puritan's Pride, to a U.S. private equity firm for $1 billion. Earlier this year, Nestle sold half its water business and is also offloading its ice cream brands as a food giant focuses on its most promising products like coffee, food and snacks, and pet care. A new survey from the Pew Research Center shows that some 60% of American adults consider themselves, quote, working class, including those who have college degrees and higher incomes. About half of college graduates and upper income adults identify as working class, and about two-thirds of middle income adults say working class describes them well. With business at 23 and 53 and in the noon business hour, from the Bloomberg Newsroom, Dan Schwartzman, News Radio 105.9 WBBM.
2: An update on that raised bridge on DuSable Lakeshore Drive and traffic and weather together coming up next. It's 11:55.
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1: Coming up next on the Noon Business Hour, as new car prices skyrocket, more people are looking to buy used. Local breweries are facing rising costs and shifting customer demands, plus growing concerns about the broader economy as the U.S. ramps up strikes on Iranian targets. The latest coming up next from ABC News. Sports. The White Sox meet the Astros again in Houston, and the Cubs and Brewers meet at Wrigley for Game 3 of their four-game series. Business, the markets are higher. The Dow is up 216 points, NASDAQ up 105, and the S&P 500 up 34. 88 degrees right now at O'Hare under mostly sunny skies, going up to 96 today. Heat index as high as 105. ABC News is next. It's 12 o'clock.
3: From ABC News, I'm Michelle Franzen. The war with Iran intensifying, with U.S. carrying out fresh strikes, keeping oil and gas prices elevated. ABC's Elizabeth Schulze says it's also taking a toll on overall costs, including borrowing money here in the U.S.
4: This is concerning investors globally, because if it gets that much more expensive to borrow money, we're in a lot of debt as a country. That means it is also getting more expensive for the federal government to pay off its debt as those rates go up. And the people who own bonds, it's investors, it's other countries. It's, you know, this is a huge part, kind of foundation of the global economy.
3: Israel's Prime Minister Benjamin Netanyahu visited parts of Gaza today. It follows Israeli forces launching strikes in Gaza City. The IDF claims they captured a key Hamas leader. The U.S. brokered ceasefire deal from nearly a year ago called for a stop in fighting. ABC's Tom Sufi Burridge says Netanyahu is facing elections.
5: Israel is not compromising in terms of trying to move the Trump peace plan forward because, you know, in the last year, the health minister in Gaza says that more than 1,300 people have been killed. So the war has gone on. It has dropped to a lower level. But the situation for Gazans remains pretty desperate. Most of them live in, temporary accommodation in tents. The health system in Gaza is still very dire.
3: Remnants of Tropical Storm Edward continue to churn over land after making landfall yesterday along the Louisiana-Texas border.
6: Parked northeast of Houston, Tropical Depression Edward is raining itself out at a rate of 2 to 4 inches per hour and driving up the threat of flash flooding in the region between Dallas and Houston. No injuries have been reported, but the storm has knocked out power to over 70,000 homes and businesses near the Texas-Louisiana border.
3: ABC's Jim Ryan. The jury continues deliberations in the Lindsey Clancy trial, the judge urging them to keep trying to reach a unanimous verdict after the jury signaled that they were stuck on determining if Clancy had criminal intent when she killed her three children. You're listening to ABC.
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1: It's 12:03 on Wednesday afternoon, September 2nd. Good afternoon. Thanks for joining us on the Noon Business Hour. I'm Rob Hart. 88 degrees right now in Chicago under mostly sunny skies, going up to 96. The AccuWeather Real Field temperatures between 100 and

0: 105, and it's going to be the way of the week, at least until Saturday when we see some relief, temperatures in the lower 80s. And that raised bridge continues to cause problems on DuSable Lakeshore Drive. Tell you about that in traffic. Markets are higher today. Let's get the latest now on trading from Bloomberg and Dan Schwartzman.
1: Rob, stocks are rising after a drop as attractive valuations and solid corporate earnings are luring bargain hunters. Nearly 350 shares in the S&P 500 have gained, with the benchmark index currently up 0.5%. The Dow right now also up 0.5%. And, well, to keep it uniformed, the NASDAQ also gaining 0.5%. Rob, back to you.
0: Thanks, Dan. We'll check in with you at 12:23, the noon business hour, sponsored by FinishingChicago.com. Chicago's craft beer boom is losing its fizz. We'll cover that in our next segment. But first, the cost of buying a new car has become prohibitively expensive for many people, making used vehicles an attractive alternative. Let's bring on a former used car dealer to share some advice on how you can score a great deal. Welcome in Matt Jones, independent car analyst based in Los Angeles. Matt, thank you for joining us today on the Noon Business Hour. Now, coming out of COVID and the supply chain disruptions and the chip issues that were bedeviling the automakers, used cars became red hot, and the price of a used car shot up in a big way. So how can you make sure in this day and age you're actually getting a good deal on a used car?
2: Yeah, well, I think you nailed it. I think the really important thing right up front is to talk about, like, what people's expectations are. That plays a big deal in, you know, getting a good car. Like, pre-COVID, if you're looking for a used car, a lot of people were looking for, like, $15,000 cars, for example. Well, back in 2019, that would have got you a car that was, like, 4.5 years old with about 60,000 miles. But now, $15,000 will get you a car that's nearly 9 years old with 100,000 miles. So the first thing is, if you haven't bought a car, you really got to, you know, understand what the market is and know what you're stepping into. And once you have a gauge of what you're going to spend, then we can figure out what's the best way to make sure that you're getting the right deal. And the right deal really comes down to understanding how much that car is going to cost you over time. And I think that's where people get hurt.
0: And then if you are researching if you have a vehicle in mind and you want to research that vehicle's value and you want to make sure you are actually getting a good deal that's comparable to its value on the open marketplace, how can you do that homework without signing up for a bunch of websites that will result in just nonstop phone calls from desperate salespeople? You know what I'm talking about.
2: I 100% know what you're talking about. You know, some savvy shoppers, what they will do is they will create vanity email addresses just for this purpose. Some savvy shoppers will create Google phone numbers strictly for this purpose, because there's only so much that you could do while, like, when you hit Google and, you know, you plug in 2025 or 2022 Honda Civic and you start to see prices. As soon as you have a question, you know, your information is going to be sent to a dealership. So if you want to get that deep information but you don't want people hounding you, I think those are two great ways to protect yourself. But also, looking through recently sold can help. You can on some of these search engines, you could just Google the name of the car that you're looking for, and you'll see a whole screen full of like 20, 30 different variations of that car. Maybe just peruse and don't contact, and take about 5% off of the asking price. You can get a good baseline of what cars are selling for.
0: On the other hand, you mentioned that a certain price point can get you a 10-year-old car today compared to pre-COVID times when that can get you a 4-year-old car. However, you know, used cars, the term is a little loaded, but at the same time, used cars or pre-owned vehicles or pre-loved vehicles, whatever you want to call them, they're of better quality today than they were when we were younger.
2: 1,000% correct. And, you know, if it were up to me and I had a fixed budget and I was, you know, put between two cars, one that had maybe that was newer with higher miles versus one that was older with lower miles, I'd actually take the newer one with the higher miles, because every year these car makers are making them better. Advanced driving features, more efficiencies, less likely to need services and things like that. So these cars are better. Back in, you know, in my day, I don't know about you, Rob, but I know back in my day, 100,000 miles was kind of where you wanted to tap out on a car. That's when people started getting scared. Now that's not the case. In fact, people are, like I said, they're spending $15,000, $17,000 to acquire those kind of cars now. But Rob, one thing I would say is, when you're spending that kind of money, it's important to make sure that you're doing it in a way that you have a little bit of recourse. So I would suggest for some people when, you know, they're deciding between dealership and private party, if that's a heavy dollar amount, I'd suggest going with the dealership because they're, you know, as much as some people don't like dealerships, there are laws that do protect consumers to make sure the car is going to have at least a certain level and foundation of quality. You know, it's going to be safe, it's going to pass smogs, so forth and so on.
0: Matt Jones, independent car analyst based in Los Angeles. Thank you for joining us today. Coming up, why Chicago's once booming craft breweries are merging operations, sharing equipment, and hunting for savings as beer sales continue to slide. 1208, traffic and weather together on the 8s, and here's Brian Peck.
3: You're good on the Edens, on the Kennedy 25 in, 30 minutes out, the Eisenhower 38 minutes in from the Jane Addams 20 in from Mannheim, 18 minutes out to Mannheim. Good shape on the Stevenson, the Dan Ryan 20 minutes in, 16 out. Our biggest problem, DuSable Lakeshore Drive remains closed in both directions at the Chicago River. The bridge is stuck. It got stuck on the way down. This happened at 10 a.m. that they raised the bridge. They couldn't get it back down, and it's supposed to go back up at 12:15. So it's going to be stuck here for a while. Our only other problems on the tri-state right now, that is northbound. You've got a stall at Ogden. This is in your left lane. Next traffic coming up at 12:18 from the Metro Traffic Center. 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
0: AccuWeather forecast for the rest of today. Sunshine, a few clouds, quite hot and humid. A high today of 96. AccuWeather real field temperatures between 100 and 105. 88 right now at O'Hare under mostly sunny skies. Markets are higher. The Dow is up 240 points. The NASDAQ is up 85, and the S&P 500 is up 32. It's 1210.
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0: Changing drinking habits and rising costs are squeezing local breweries. Joining us on the Village of Bedford Park business line, reminding you to bring your business home, is Ali Marotti, restaurants and retail reporter, Crane Chicago Business. Ali, thank you for joining us today on the Noon Business Hour. And not too long ago, Ali, I was walking through the craft beer cooler at a suburban liquor store, and I was stunned at the lack of selection, that what used to be a pretty thriving space with different breweries and different cans and different designs, each one telling a story, Allie, that herd is starting to thin.
5: You know, changing what we're seeing on the grocery store shelves is a whole part of this, too. It's another big challenge that these breweries are facing.
0: Not too long ago, we had the CEO of Half Acre on the program talking about the impending merger with Maplewood Brewery and Distillery, and he was pretty upfront in talking about how the craft brewing space is being squeezed on both ends. The cost of ingredients is rising, while at the same time, consumer tastes are changing.
5: Yeah, and on top of all that, it is very difficult for these breweries to raise the cost of a pint of beer or a six-pack. You know, people will only pay so much. The consumers that are drinking beer are dwindling still, and, you know, they don't want to scare away any more customers at that point. So they have to get creative in where they pinch their pennies.
0: And the Half Acre and Maplewood combo, this is just one of many that's taking place across the craft beer space. And even though we're talking about two Chicago-based brands, but some other local craft breweries are teaming up with breweries across the country.
5: Yeah, so we saw in July, Lamont-based Pollyanna Brewing and Distilling purchased Alarmist Brewing, which was down in the city, and that had, Alarmist had closed, so they bought it. They're going to reopen the tap room. They're brewing some of their beer, and so we're seeing different versions of this playing out. You know, we saw also Noon Whistle Brewing in late 2024. They formed a partnership with non-alcoholic craft beer maker Go Brewing, and that was to fill a niche, but also, you know, Go Brewing needed more volume. Noon Whistle had, you know, space in their brew house, and the owner of Noon Whistle told me that that deal basically brought down their labor costs by 25% to 30% per barrel. So you can see where, like, these different brewers are getting creative and how they're crafting these deals to make it work out for them in a way that is cost efficient.
0: Obviously, you can look to the rise of recreation.

0: medicinal cannabis as one of the market factors that's weighing on the craft beer space, which really did enjoy almost explosive and automatic growth in the last decade. But it sounds like for a lot of these companies, they say COVID was a turning point.
1: It really was. You know, after the pandemic, customers did not return to tap rooms as expected. So we saw retail beer sales sagging as people, as you said, turned towards wine, spirits, the canned cocktails. We saw a lot of people cutting back on alcohol consumption. National data shows that we're like at the lowest point of people in the U.S. that say that they drink at all right now, ever, since that's been tracked. And then at the same time, you know, the price of ingredients like grain and aluminum cans have skyrocketed. And with the pandemic, you know, a lot of these craft breweries took out big loans to survive. And then without that traffic coming back to the tap rooms, they were unable to pay them back. Between 2022 and 2023, 10% of Illinois' craft breweries closed. We had about 300. We're down to about 288 now because some have opened. But we're still seeing some closures. It's not as bad as it was back then. But, you know, there's other things happening like these mergers.
0: Ali Marotti, restaurants and retail reporter, Crane Chicago Business. Thank you for joining us today on the Noon Business Hour. Coming up next, the family finance debate over asking grown children to contribute towards household costs. We'll talk about some rules of the road for you next. It's 12:15.
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2: Hey. 1218, traffic and weather together on the 8th, sponsored by the Chicagoland Roofing Council. And here's Brian Peck.
3: Still in the stuck position on DuSable Lakeshore Drive. We've had this going on for an hour and 20. No, let's check that. 2 hours and 20 minutes that it's been stuck. Northbound, you're blocked from Balbo to the Chicago River. Southbound, stop from Oak Street Curve to Chicago River. You can use Columbus or Michigan Avenue, depending on which direction you're going. The Tri-State had an earlier stall. Looks like this is still in the left lane at Ogden. Northbound, southbound doing okay. The rest of the tollways are in pretty good shape. On the Edens, you're traveling well. The Kennedy, not bad. 25 in, 30 minutes back out to the airport. The Eisenhower, 40 in from I-90, 22 in from Mannheim. You're 20 minutes back out to Mannheim. Clear sailing on the Stevenson either direction. The Dan Ryan, 18 minutes in, 16 out. I-57 moving well. The Bishop Ford, 13 in 20 minutes going back out. 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
2: AccuWeather forecast for the rest of today. Sunshine, a few clouds, quite hot and humid. High today of 96. AccuWeather real field temperatures, 100 to 105. Tonight, partly cloudy, very warm and sticky. A low of 76, going up to 91 tomorrow. A heat advisory in effect until 9 o'clock tonight. 88 right now at O'Hare and Midway. 83 at the lakefront, 87 in Lansing, feels like 94. Markets are higher. The Dow is up 215 points, NASDAQ up 82, the S&P 500 up 30. It's 1220.
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2: 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Craig, thank you for joining us today. And it's a topic that we have discussed with great regularity on the Noon Business Hour, Craig, and that is the frustration that people are experiencing, especially as first-time home buyers, when they go out into the housing market. And sooner or later, that could require staying at home just out of necessity or because you want to save some money for that down payment. So what should parents do in that situation?
5: Well, I think let's reframe the entire conversation. Rob, I don't think the conversation is should parents charge rent. I think the conversation is how do we turn living at home into a financial launch pad as opposed to a financial hammock? And what I mean by that is we just need to put the children in a position to be successful. And that begins with maybe charging reasonable rent just to create the discipline. Or number two on my list, and you and I have talked about this before, what about charging rent, putting that money into an air quote secret savings account for the kid, the adult kid, so that when they're ready to buy the home, when they're ready to move out or they face an emergency, we could actually hand them some of the money back.
2: And then in this situation, it also seems like a matter of intent, because some people live at home for a couple of months, but they have a plan to move out. And that's probably a different situation than they're living at home because they really have no idea what to do next.
5: Well, I think that's just it. You know, I mean, a recent research survey told us that 45% of young adults, 18 to 34, are completely independent from their parents. But then that also means there's an implication. More than half of young adults have some financial dependency from their parents. And what I talk about all the time is this, you know, if you're not charging rent to any of your adult kids and you're just subsidizing that, and they're in turn living a lifestyle beyond their paycheck would be, meaning lots more meals and entertainment, lots more travel and leisure than they could otherwise afford. We're not helping anybody. But if you've got a 25-year-old who's working hard, saving aggressively, wants to move out, wants to buy a home, then providing a methodology through which they might live rent-free for a year or two, I think is a terrific financial strategy. It's all about the conversation, and that's exactly what you and I are doing together on the Noon Business Hour.
2: And then what about in lieu of rent, contributing to household expenses and chores?
5: I think that's always going to be there. Now, Rob, I've got a son who's born in 2002. He still lives at home because he wants a five-minute commute to work. He doesn't want to drive an hour and 55 minutes from the city out to the suburbs. And yes, if you're going to be living at home, you've got to participate. That's just a part of the responsibility. So whether it's specific chores, I thank someone for taking the garbage out every single Wednesday evening. That's going to be tonight. I thank somebody for making sure they do these things. Every family's going to have their own system, but let's find a way to instill that shared responsibility across the generations as we cohabitate, because everyone does need a little bit more help than they used to in terms of launching into life.
2: 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Let's check business news from Bloomberg, and here's Dan Schwartzman.
1: Rob, markets all in the green. The Dow up 208 points, an increase of 0.4%. S&P is up 32 points, also up 0.4%. The NASDAQ up 93 points, a little over a gain of 0.33%. 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
6: Hey, good afternoon, Dan. Dip buyers showed up today in the grain markets. End users are scrambling to accumulate needs on breaks, which provides support in the prices for corn, soybeans, and wheat. Corn up 2-4, soybeans down 2, wheat down 1. 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
2: It's 1228. 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And here is Brian Peck.
3: Getting a little heavy outbound on the Kennedy from the Jane Byrne Interchange out to the Wintrust Mural near North Avenue. 21 minutes out to Montrose, 33 out to O'Hare. You're 25 minutes coming in from O'Hare. On the Edens, you're 19 minutes coming in, 15 minutes going back out. The Eisenhower, 40 minutes in from the Jane Addams. You're 40 minutes back out to the Jane Addams. Clear sailing on the Stevenson, the Dan Ryan 18N, 16 minutes going back out. Bishop Ford 13N, 20 minutes out. I-57 looks good. Big problem? DuSable Lakeshore Drive, still closed at Chicago River. The raised bridge, it is stuck. It was coming back down. They couldn't get it all the way back down. So you're still blocked there. It's been 2.5 hours. You want to use Columbus or Michigan Avenue, depending on where you're coming from. Next traffic coming up at 1238 News Radio, 105.9 WBBM.
2: AccuWeather forecast for the rest of today. Sunshine, a few clouds, quite hot and humid. High today of 96. AccuWeather real field temperatures of 100 to 105. The heat advisory is in effect until 9 o'clock tonight. 88 right now. Feels like 93 at 1230.
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2: Good afternoon. I'm Rob Hart. These are the top stories on News Radio WBBM. The death of a child in suburban Chicago is being investigated as a homicide. Iran launches retaliatory strikes after the latest round of military strikes in the Middle East. In Personal Finance Wednesday, strategies for women who are running the show in money matters. And the latest report on jobs in the private sector is a disappointment, raising concerns about the larger employment picture. Business, the markets are higher. The Dow is up 192 points. The NASDAQ is up 94. And the S&P 500 is up 32. We have 88 degrees right now at O'Hare under mostly sunny skies. It feels like 93. It's 1231, topping our news at the half hour. A homicide investigation is underway after the death of a child in the southwest suburbs. Frankfurt police responded to a home on Brookstone Court just after 4 o'clock yesterday afternoon. Officers there found an unresponsive 2-year-old at the residence. CPR was administered. The child was taken to the hospital but pronounced dead. Police say the toddler's mother was at the home attempting self-harm. She was transported to the hospital but is expected to recover. U.S. Central Command is reporting a new round of U.S. strikes in Iran, releasing videos of the attacks on Islamic Revolutionary Guard targets. More from ABC's Dave Packer.
5: Iran claims the U.S. is striking civilian areas, including a wedding. Video posted by Iranian state media claims to show the aftermath of U.S. military attacks on a wedding ceremony in Kohistak, Sirik County. The Pentagon responding, "We're aware of the reports. The U.S. military never targets civilians."
2: Iran has responded to the latest U.S. offensive with strikes on American military bases in Kuwait, Bahrain, and Jordan. It's 1232 as the noon business hour continues, sponsored by finishingchicago.com. Markets are higher today. Joining us to break down today's action on Wall Street is Jim Welsh, macro strategist and portfolio manager, macrotides.com, based in San Diego. Jim, thank you for joining us today, and it should be no surprise that markets are popping on a day in which the bond market frothiness takes a breather.
6: You're right, Rob. That was one of the drivers of the weakness yesterday. In addition to oil prices were up very significantly yesterday. And, you know, they've been kind of hovering plus or minus the unchanged level. And on top of all that, the short term indicators that I use kind of reached an oversold level. So to me, this was an expected bounce. It might have a little bit more to go. Treasury yields are likely to continue to push higher. And I think oil prices will do that too. And if that proves correct,

0: we're going to see another bout of weakness as we get past Labor Day.
1: The private payrolls report was released today leading up to the government jobs report on Friday, looking at the month of August. And it did come in below analysts' expectations, and all the caveats still apply about the ADP report versus the government report that's released on Friday morning. But a weaker than expected jobs report, it may be frustrating for people who are looking for work, but from a Fed math perspective, that could be what the doctor ordered.
0: I think, again, we have to be careful, Rob, from a standpoint of understanding that at this point in time, the U.S. economy only needs to create around 30,000 jobs to keep the labor market in equilibrium. So last month, there was a loss of 23,000, but that was goosed by a loss of 53,000 government jobs, primarily related to education. So that's kind of a bogey. So I think as long as we don't see another legitimately weak number below minus 50,000, out of various reasons. So we're at the point where the data is going to have to talk the Fed out of hiking as opposed to justifying a hike. And that's a kind of significant twist.
1: And then looking at the inflationary pressures, obviously for 6 months now, we've been talking about the Strait of Hormuz, the Iran war, and the impact on the international price of oil. But every day you see a new graph that shows data center construction being the only game in town and that the non-AI economy is actually slowing down. So how much of this is inflationary pressure from data center construction and, more importantly, financing data center construction?
0: Well, that is certainly an element, no question about it. One of the things that I noted that Chairman Walsh stated last Friday was that if you look at the core PCE, which is their preferred measure of inflation, Rob, 54% of the 199 items that are in the core PCE are above 3%. So his point was that the level of inflation is obviously above the Fed's 2% target, but it's somewhat broad-based. So is the AI stuff contributing? Absolutely. But that kind of a statistic tells me that he's more concerned about the broad nature of the inflationary impulse, and I don't think he'll dismiss those numbers just because of the AI build-out.
1: And then when we talk about just the momentum of equities this year, and that even though there could very well be an interest rate hike later this year, potentially a quarter point, that may not derail market momentum because we are setting records for corporate profits this year, and those corporate profits are being goosed by tariff refunds.
0: They are. Also, Rob, what's happening is because there's so much strength and demand for computer chips, Micron and NVIDIA were 32% of the earnings in the second quarter. The other bogey that's buried in there is that a number of the AI hyperscalers booked $160 billion worth of profits, not from operations, but from investment stakes that they have in SpaceX, OpenAI, and the other one I can't remember right off the bat. So my point is, those numbers are somewhat inflated by non-recurring items, and it also sets the stage for the point in time when AI starts to really slow down. It may be a year from now, but those stocks start to decline. That's going to unravel some of the booked gains that we saw in the second quarter. So the story about earnings is legitimate, but when you look underneath the surface, Rob, there are some bogeys, as you mentioned, in terms of the refunds, as I just noted as well. So the numbers are good, but they're not that great.
1: Jim Welsh, macro strategist and portfolio manager, MacroTides.com in San Diego. 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It's 12:37.
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1: 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And here's Brian Peck.
6: Hot day for some midday road work going on in northwest Indiana. Indiana Toll Road eastbound, absolutely solid from the Willow Creek Road in Portage to right before State Road 49 in Chesterton. This is going on in your left lane, and that's scheduled till 5 o'clock today. That's why you're so backed up. The rest of northwest Indiana doing okay for the most part. DuSable Lakeshore Drive, the big story right now. Northbound, southbound, you are closed at Chicago River. The bridge is stuck. It went up at 10 o'clock this morning. This was to let the Spirit of Chicago, the cruise ship, come through, and it could not go all the way back down. So it's been stuck for this long now, and you cannot enter either direction now from pretty much Jackson to the Chicago River northbound, Ontario to the Chicago River on the southbound side. So use Michigan Avenue there. Northbound, you can use Columbus or Michigan to avoid this, but you can't use DuSable Lakeshore Drive. Everything else is moving okay for the most part and improving, actually. Next traffic coming up at 1248, News Radio 105.9 WBBM.
1: AccuWeather forecast for the rest of today. Sunshine and a few clouds, quite hot and humid, a high of 96. AccuWeather real field temperatures of 100 to 105, going down to 76 tonight. Partly cloudy, very warm and humid. 88 right now at O'Hare and Midway, 83 at the lakefront, 87 in Lansing. It feels like 94. Plainfield, mostly sunny, 88. Feels like 98. Markets are higher. The Dow is up 198 points. The NASDAQ is up 77. And the S&P 500 up 29. It's 1240.
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1: 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Chris, thank you for joining us today. And if you're taking the reins of the family finances, what are some things you need to know?
8: 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So number one, get the full picture, girls. 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Number two, know your Social Security options. Do you know, as a spouse, you could be entitled up to 50% of your spouse's benefit, but as a widow, up to the full 100%, especially if it was higher than your own benefit. And how about this one? Tip three, plan for a longer runway. You know, on average, girls, we're living about 5 years longer than the men. And the vast majority of the people living right now past 85 are women. So, girls, that means stretching our savings further and budgeting for more years of whether it's regular health care or long-term care. Number four, please, please, please don't let your money sit idle. You know that most of the women that I meet with are more likely to keep extra savings parked in cash instead of investing it. Over 20, 30 years, that could be a huge growth loss. And five, take a seat at the table. If somebody else has been handling all the finances, start asking questions today. Review those statements. Sit in on the meetings. Make sure you understand what's going on, because a crisis is the hardest time to start learning. What do you think, Rob?
1: Well, one other thing, and you bring up a very good point, is that it's updating beneficiary information, too, because of all the things you need to take care of during an especially emotional time, if you're searching hither and yon for all the account access information and learning about what your late husband may have been doing, you know, with a financial planner, not like in a suspicious way, but just how they had been plotting strategy. But beneficiary information is something that someone tackles potentially decades ago, and then they forget about it until it's very important.
8: Excellent point. Absolutely. So check those today. Don't even wait till tomorrow. Check them today. Look, as a fee-only fiduciary, I'm required by law to put your interests first. So I would certainly welcome a chance to help any lady build a plan that fits your life, because the sooner you take the wheel, the more options you will have.
1: And then when it comes to just keeping your savings and cash, as much as tempting as that sounds, because a lot of the financial instruments we discuss on this program seem fairly complicated, and compound interest does seem like witchcraft if you don't know how it works. But if you keep your money in a coffee can, metaphorically speaking, it's going to lose value by the year.
8: Yeah, but even if all you do is invest in a high-yield savings account, that's a bank. That's not very complicated. And, you know, nowadays you can get at least 3% on your money instead of bupkis.
1: And 3%, as you point out, that ain't nothing, and that can keep pace with inflation. Chris Everett, fiduciary financial planner and president, Everett Wealth Solutions in Forest Park. Thank you for joining us today on the Noon Business Hour. Join us at this time tomorrow for Technology Thursday. And still to come, the job market may be dead, and artificial intelligence could keep it that way. We'll talk about that next. It's 12:45.
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1: 1248, traffic and weather together on the 8s, and here is Brian Peck.
22: The DuSable Lakeshore Drive, Chicago River Bridge, still closed. It is closed from 2.5 hours ago, almost 3 hours it's been now. You want to use Michigan Avenue or Columbus, depending on what direction you're coming from. They're still trying to fix the bridge so they can close it completely. In fact, they're even hosing it right now with hoses to try to shrink it in this heat. The parts get a little swelled, and so they're trying everything right now to get this bridge back down. Elsewhere on the Edens, 15 minutes in, 15 minutes out. The Kennedy, 27 in from O'Hare, 36 back out to the airport. The Eisenhower, 39 in from the Jane Addams, 21 in from Mannheim. You're 22 minutes out to Mannheim. Clear sailing on the Stevenson inbound. Outbound California to Cicero, a little slow there. Clear after. Dan Ryan, 20 minutes in, 16 minutes out. I-57 moving well. The Bishop Ford, 13 minutes in, 19 minutes going back out. Tollways are looking pretty good. Next traffic, 1258 News Radio, 105.9 WBBM.
1: AccuWeather forecast for the rest of today. Heat advisory in effect until 9 o'clock tonight. High today of 96, hot and humid. AccuWeather real field temperatures between 100 and 105. 88 right now at O'Hare. Feels like 93. Markets are higher. The Dow is up 231. The NASDAQ is up 99. And the S&P 500 up 35. It's 1250.
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1: Some experts say the job market is dead and not coming back. Joining us on the Village of Bedford Park business line, reminding you to bring your business home, is Rick Cobb, founder of the workplace consulting firm To Discern in Chicago. Rick, thank you for joining us today on the Noon Business Hour. And I saw a sobering graph yesterday, and that was after the latest JOLTS information came out. That's the quit rate. And that the quit rate is the lowest it's been since about 10 or 15 years ago. And that was back when unemployment was at 8 or 9%. The low fire job market continues, and it sees there's no sign of it turning around.
23: No, there really isn't. It's frozen solid. And you're talking about when the numbers were down there, that was during the last recession. So we really got a problem. You're 1.6 million fewer voluntary quits now as opposed to what it's been. And you've got 7.3 million openings, which sounds great, but the hire rate is 3.4%, which is nothing.
1: So how can you position yourself for this particular job market if you are looking?
23: It's so difficult. It's harder now to get in front of somebody than it's ever been. There's so many barriers up. And what's happened is it's not huge layoffs really driven by AI as much as it is college graduates coming out and not being able to find a place in the market, because a lot of the jobs that you fill when you come straight into a new job are ones that are now being replaced by AI. So it's just a frozen situation, which makes it very difficult for somebody who's actually in the market, been working, 5 or 6 different jobs over their lifetime to come in against that population. It's just the door is locked.
1: One thing I have noticed, though, among some friends who are my age, and they are starting to go to the fractional model. And this is, of course, they have decades of experience under their belt. But I know one person is a fractional CFO, another person pitching herself as a fractional CMO, chief marketing officer. And that maybe that could be a more attractive model going forward, that you just pop in, solve a problem and leave.
23: Yeah, it absolutely is. There's a tremendous amount of experienced professionals who are, you know, in their 50s and have a lot of experience and still plenty of bandwidth to do the job, who are going that direction. It is a real challenge to get into that situation. I will say to you, in the 38 years I've been in this business, actual job growth in the country comes from the mid-sized to small company. It doesn't matter if ABC company that has, you know, 50,000 employees has a downsizing or hire. The total number of hires is what we have to pay attention to. So if you're in the market, you've got to go down levels and get into the places where you can actually get face to face with somebody who has the ability to understand what you can do and figure out that they need you. And that's just rolling up your shirt sleeves and going around knocking on doors. It's really hard.
1: Rick Cobb, founder of the workplace consulting firm To Discern in Chicago. Thank you for joining us today. It's 12:53, business news from Bloomberg, and here's Dan Schwartzman.
0: Rob, the price of a gallon of diesel gas has hit its highest level since hitting a peak in April. The nationwide average retail price reached $5.69 a gallon on Tuesday. That's according to AAA. Diesel is the lifeblood of the global economy, powering trucks, agriculture, and construction, and spikes at the retail level affect industries as well as consumers. The latest labor market numbers indicate employers are still hiring, but at a slower pace than they were in the spring. ADP reports that companies added 38,000 private sector jobs, which was less than expected, and the smallest gain since the start of the year. Markets all still in the green. The Nasdaq is at growing at 0.4%. Both the Dow and the S&P are up about 0.5%. With business at 23 and 53, live from the Bloomberg Newsroom, Dan Schwartzman, News Radio 105.9 WBBM.
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1: 12:58, traffic and weather together on the 8s, and here's Brian Peck.

Biggest problem still, DuSable Lakeshore Drive closed at Chicago River. The bridge is stuck. It's been that way for 3 hours now. You want to use Columbus or Michigan Avenue. Elsewhere on the Edens, you're looking good. The Kennedy not in bad shape. The Eisenhower getting better. And the Stevenson in pretty good shape. The Dan Ryan 20 minutes in. 16 going back out. 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
1: Five. Extreme heat being blamed for a bridge malfunction. We'll have a live update from the traffic center.
2: Chicago aldermen move a little closer to reining in data centers.
3: This ordinance is superior.
2: I'm political editor Jeff Buckles at City Hall.
1: Plus, new strikes between the U.S. and Iran are increasing concerns about the global economy. The latest next from ABC News. Sports, Cubs and Brewers meet again at Wrigley Field. White Sox and Astros square off in Houston. Markets are higher. ABC News is next. It's 1 o'clock.
4: From ABC News, I'm Michelle Franzen. The U.S. is ramping up strikes against Iranian targets, driving up oil and gas prices again, and concerns about the broader economy. Here's ABC's Elizabeth Schulze.
5: What we are seeing are those borrowing costs surge. And this is happening not just in the U.S., it's happening all over the world. The way that this shows up is in the price of bonds, which are, you know, you own basically a government bond. Those prices are falling, which means interest rates are going up. And that's really important because what a government bond, what that interest rate is, basically affects everything from a mortgage rate to your credit card rate. For a small business, if you're taking out a loan, it means that cost of borrowing that money is more expensive.
4: After 286 days at sea, the USS Abraham Lincoln docking in Thailand today. Families of sailors last month going public with their concerns on board the ship and strain on crew members due to the extended deployment. 1 week after catastrophic flooding and mudslides in Nepal and Tibet, the death toll topping 1,100. Authorities say 3,900 others are still missing, and they now consider it a recovery operation. ABC's Britt Clinett is in Nepal.
6: I'm outside a hospital in Kathmandu, and there's a quiet, somber mood here as family members, they are giving their DNA samples to identify their loved ones, including relatives of the 75 Americans still unaccounted for.
4: The State Department says 14 Americans have made their way to safety. The nation's largest school district ushering in restrictions for AI. New York City's Mayor Zoran Mondani says New York City schools will ban artificial intelligence in K-8 schools.
7: As part of this policy, we will fully discontinue or disable the AI components of more than 38 previously allowed programs that do not meet our new safety and oversight standards. We will embrace new technology, but only when it serves our students.
4: On Wall Street today, stocks are trading higher this afternoon. You're listening to ABC News.
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1: It's 1:03 on Wednesday afternoon, September 2nd. Good afternoon. Thanks for joining us. I'm Rob Hart. 94 degrees right now in Chicago under mostly sunny skies. Going up to 96 today. Sunshine, a few clouds, quite hot and humid. The AccuWeather real field temperatures will range between 100 and 105. Already feels like 100 degrees in the western suburbs. A heat advisory in effect until 9 o'clock. We may not see relief until the weekend. The details in the five-day forecast coming up at 1:15. Our top local story on News Radio WBBM, the ongoing headache for drivers on DuSable Lakeshore Drive after today's extreme heat caused a bridge malfunction. For the latest, let's go live to Neil Fiorito in the traffic center.
2: All right, Rob. Yeah, about 10 this morning during a scheduled bridge lift to get a ship through, the bridge got stuck. Heated related issues preventing it from fully closing. Crews are there right now working hard to safely get that bridge to close and reopen the roadway. The bridge is getting sprayed down as we speak with water to cool it down. For right now, Michigan Avenue, what you want to use, we're actually looking out the studios here now. Michigan Avenue really jam-packed on either side because a lot of you are thinking the same thing. I'll just hop on Michigan Avenue, but that's the closest way to go. If you can get anywhere further west, that is your best bet. Just prepare for a lot of heavy traffic, really, no matter what route you take. 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
1: It's 1:04. Chicago aldermen took a small step this week towards putting limits on data centers in the city. The story from WBBM political editor Jeff Buckles at City Hall.
3: This proposal is aimed at one of the big points of concern for critics of data centers: water use.
4: The average data center, I think, in the materials provided, uses 330,000 gallons of water a day.
3: Downtown Alderman Bill Conway joined colleagues on the Environment Committee in advancing the proposal that would require city workers to keep track of and report how much water data centers in Chicago use. Northside Alderwoman Maria Hatton chairs the committee.
5: With so many resident concerns and a lot of discussion around what we're doing with data centers, I felt it was really important to take an action.
3: And before advancing it to the full council, the committee approved a wording change from Southwest Side Alderman Ray Lopez, designed to ensure that information gets released.
6: We shouldn't be in a position wondering why our departments are working in silos, especially on something that should be so readily available to the public.
3: We're at City Hall. Jeff Buckles, News Radio 105.9. WBBM.
1: Village officials in the northwest suburbs are moving forward with plans for a data center, promising residents game-changing investment.
7: The Village of Grays Lake has issued the first building permit for Cornerstone's T5 Data Centers campus as part of a planned 472-acre project along Peterson Road. It's the first in as many as 18 buildings, kicking off what officials say is the start of an expected $18 billion private investment. Village leaders say the development offers funding for once-in-a-lifetime local projects such as downtown investment, expanded open space and trails, and community amenities. Officials plan to monitor the environmental impact of the data center campus and have posted details about municipal oversight and resident concerns on their website. Mallory Vorbroker, News Radio 105.9 WBBM.
1: A plea is expected tomorrow for a chiropractor from Batavia who is accused of secretly videoing dozens of patients.
8: Attorneys for patients involved in civil cases against 44-year-old David Hansen say they anticipate a guilty plea in Hansen's criminal case. He was initially arrested and charged on November 5th, 2025 with disseminating child sexual abuse material, along with making and disseminated unauthorized videos of more than 108 patients as they undressed or were nude, according to court records. In a news release, civil attorney Elizabeth Fagan said the responsibility now is to make certain that every available avenue of accountability is pursued. If convicted, Hansen faces dozens of years in prison. Carolina Garibe, News Radio 105.9 WBBM.
1: Cook County released its plan today to reduce deaths from cancer, diabetes, and other chronic diseases as part of a plan called Building Healthier Communities 2030.
9: Cook County Health surveyed residents and worked for about a year to craft its mandatory plan for improving public health. Board Chair Raul Garza points out more than half the uninsured people in Cook get treated through the county's health system.
10: Less than 4 months. That will multiply significantly as people lose Medicaid eligibility coverage.
9: Dr. Frankie Shipman Amuwo, Senior Director of Community Health, says a recent community baby shower the Public Health Department held for about 150 people is the kind of work they're doing to address racial disparities in maternal deaths.
11: It's to build awareness of the importance of maternal child health, but also to connect them to those services.
9: The roadmap's third priority area is mental health and substance abuse. Nancy Hardy, News Radio 105.9 WBBM.
1: 108, traffic and weather together on the 8s, and here's Neil Fiorito.
2: All right, crews still working with this bridge on DuSable Lake Shore Drive over the river, so you're not able to get through. You're shut down on both sides of the river. It's been up now for over 3 hours trying to get a ship through a little bit earlier to this morning at around 10 o'clock is when this all went down. And again, crews are working hard trying to fix the bridge and spray it down and cool it off so they can get that thing closed. So for right now, Michigan Avenue you want to use or anything west of there, just know Michigan Avenue is really packed in. So is Columbus if you're coming from the northbound side of DuSable Lakeshore Drive. That's really heavy as well, but at least you can get through. On DuSable Lakeshore Drive, you cannot. So avoid it for right now if you can. Looking elsewhere along the Edens, no complaints there through the north suburbs. A good ride. Kennedy out 36 minutes, 27 inbound on the Eisenhower going out. Heavy traffic from Costner to Austin. 22 will get you to Mannheim, 40 to the Jane Addams Towway. About 40 minutes in as well. Stevenson delay free inbound, but outbound a little slow from California to Cicero. Just about 30 minutes to drive out the 355. The Dan Ryan 20 minutes in, 16 out. 57's all right. Bishop Ford out. Outbound a little tight through the work zone between 130th and Sibley, a 19-minute drive to 8094. On the tollways, the Tri-State southbound slow from Cermak to Ogden and northbound from Roosevelt to 290. A backup on the Reagan Tollway, I-88 eastbound, York Road getting on the northbound Tri-State ramp. Northwest Indiana, you have a couple of backups on 8094 and a midday roadwork delay on the toll road eastbound passing Willow Creek to before State Road 49 in Chesterton. Midday construction planned in the left lane until about 5 today. From the Metro Traffic Center, next report, 118, News Radio 105.9 WBBM.
1: AccuWeather forecast for the rest of today. Sunshine and a few clouds, quite hot and humid. A high of 96. AccuWeather real field temperatures between 100 and 105. A heat advisory is in effect until 9 o'clock. And then tonight, partly cloudy, very warm and sticky, a low of just 76. Tomorrow, intervals of clouds and sunshine, hot and humid, with a thunderstorm around that can be heavy and gusty, and a high of 91. Right now we have 94 at O'Hare, 85 at the lakefront. Naperville, sunny skies, 91 degrees. Wheaton, sunny and 91. It feels like 100. Markets are higher. The Dow is up 248 points. NASDAQ up 98. The S&P 500 up 37. It's 111.
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13: For the next week, Chicago Catholics can see relics from St. Francis of Assisi, St. Clair of Assisi, and St. Carlo Acutis. It's part of the Chicago Archdiocese celebration of the 800th anniversary of the death of St. Francis. It's also the first anniversary of the canonization of St. Carlo. There will be celebrations at parishes, schools, and shrines all around Chicagoland. The Archbishop Emeritus of Assisi is in town with the relics and will say a special mass. The relics will be on display at several Chicago locations, wrapping up at Holy Name Cathedral next Wednesday. Cisco Cotto, News Radio 105.9 WBBM.
1: If it seems like it's been an unusually soggy summer in Chicago, that's because it has been. The National Weather Service says this has been the wettest meteorological summer in 8 years. The rain total in Chicago, 15.38 inches. That's 28% above the average of 12.06 inches from the beginning of June through the end of August. Some good news, though, for the Chicago area, as the developing El Nino is likely to keep storms to the north, which means a milder winter and less snow than usual expected for the Chicago area. It's 1:13. The 5-day forecast from AccuWeather is next.
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17: There's a guy screaming into his phone. 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
1: 1:15, the 5-day forecast from AccuWeather, sponsored by Four Seasons Heating, Air Conditioning, Plumbing, Sewer, and Electric. And here's meteorologist Brian Thompson.
21: Rob, it is a hot afternoon across the area. Temperatures into the low, even mid-90s in many spots. We'll continue to have sunshine and a few clouds for the rest of this afternoon. High temperature 96. AccuWeather real field temperatures between 100 and 105 due to the high humidity. Then tonight, partly cloudy, very warm and sticky, a low only 76. Another hot and humid day tomorrow with some sunshine. Now, there could be a thunderstorm around that could be heavy and gusty. High temperature tomorrow 91. Still very warm and humid as we head into Friday. The risk for a thunderstorm in spots, especially early. Friday's high 89. A humid day Saturday, partly sunny, a thunderstorm possible, high 83, and highs in the low to mid-80s as we head through Sunday and Labor Day, both days fairly humid with some sunshine, but it does look largely dry. 94 degrees at O'Hare right now, 92 at Midway, 94 in Schaumburg, 85 at the lakefront, going up to 96 this afternoon. I'm AccuWeather meteorologist Brian Thompson.
1: 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Bears practice underway in Lake Forest. Following pre-practice remarks from defensive coordinator Dennis Allen, starting cornerbacks Jalen Johnson and Tyreek Stevenson are back in action after minor injury scares. The team has placed safety Kobe Bryant and tight end Hayden Large on injured reserve and re-signed linebacker Jack Sanders Born and defensive lineman James Lynch, opening day 11 days away in Charlotte, North Carolina. Davis Martin takes the mound tonight for the White Sox in Houston. They hold a 3-game lead in the American League Central after last night's 5-1 win, a Sean Burke gem.
22: Never underestimate the value of a good pitching coach. Sean Burke walked 8 batters in his previous start, then the first 2 last night in Houston. And then Zach Bove came to the mound and read him the riot act.
0: No, it just kind of, you know, came at me. It was like, hey, like, look, let's not go down this road again. Like, let's get back to what you're doing good. And from there, it was kind of just, you know, talking throughout innings and trying to make the adjustment. And, you know, I felt like the third inning on, I felt a lot better.
22: Burke says they realized his left arm was flying open, pulling his right pitching hand away from where it ought to be. Focusing on that turned the tide. He ended up walking two more Astros, but striking out six and giving up just one hit in the win. Covering the White Sox, Rick Gregg, News Radio 105.9 WBBM.
1: Davis Martin back off the injured list. Tanner McDougal down to Charlotte to make room on the roster. The Cubs try to bounce back from a 9-4 loss to Milwaukee, but in order to do so, they have to beat the Miz, Jacob Mizorowski, on the mound for the Brewers tonight at Wrigley Field. That's sports at 16 and 46 past each hour, and whenever stories break, it's 118. Traffic and weather together on the gate, sponsored by the Village of Bedford Park, and here's Neil Fiorito.
2: Well, Rob, DuSable Lakeshore Drive has been the story for close to 3.5 hours now, and it continues to be the top traffic story because you're not able to get through the drive at the Chicago River. The bridge is partially stuck in the up position. Crews are there working hard trying to get that thing back down again and clear traffic along DuSable Lakeshore Drive. But for right now, you're not able to get through. Michigan Avenue, Columbus are the closest alternates for you, but it's rough. We're looking out the window right here now at Michigan Avenue and Lake, and you're barely moving on Michigan Avenue. Columbus is the same. The further west you can go from DuSable Lakeshore Drive, the better off you will be. Looking in northwest Indiana, we have a delay on 8094 eastbound from the Ford to pass the state line getting toward Indiana. That's a crash there at the state line getting cleaned up on the left shoulder. And then a delay from Grant to I-65. Traffic is heavy westbound on the Borman between Central and Broadway, and a midway roadwork delay here. Midday construction on the toll road eastbound, slowing in spots from Willow Creek to before State Road 49. The left lane is closed. Our expressway is starting to build. Not on the Edens. You're good there. Kennedy out about 45 to O'Hare, 31 to drive in. No express lanes for right now. They're closed, getting set to open on the outbound side. Eisenhower out 43 to the Jane Addams, 38 inbound. The Stevenson's about a half hour out. The Dan Ryan's 20 minutes in, 15 to get outbound. 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
1: AccuWeather forecast for the rest of today. Sunshine and a few clouds, quite hot and humid, a high of 96. AccuWeather real field temperatures between 100 and 105. A heat advisory in effect until 9 o'clock tonight. Partly cloudy this evening, very warm, still humid, a low of 76. Then tomorrow, intervals of clouds and sunshine, hot and humid, with a thunderstorm around that can be heavy and gusty, and a high of 91. 94. Four right now at O'Hare, feels like 99, 85 at the lakefront, and in Glenview, partly sunny, 94, feels like 98. Markets are higher. The Dow up 277 points. NASDAQ up 120. The S&P 500 up 41. It's 120. And our top story this hour, Chicago public school students have been told to stay inside to avoid today's extreme heat. Well, much more on this story coming up at 1:31. Chicago suffers its first death in 2026 due to West Nile virus.
4: The Chicago Department of Public Health is reporting the city's first two human cases this year of West Nile virus and its first fatality. The CDPH says over the last several weeks, the agency has sprayed insecticide in 15 different communities throughout Chicago. State health officials say the best ways to protect yourself from mosquito bites include wearing protective clothing and using EPA-approved insect repellent. Roger Plummer, News Radio, 105.9 WBBM.
1: A longtime Chicago television news anchor has died. Jim Ruddle arrived in Chicago in 1965. He worked at Channel 9 and Channel 11, but chances are you may remember him from his work at Channel 5, where he anchored the news alongside Carol Marine, Chuck Henry, and Linda Yu. He was also a network correspondent for NBC News. Jim Ruddle retired in 1986 and literally sailed off into the sunset. He was an avid sailor. He sailed into the Bahamas and around the United States. He died in Rye, New York on August 27th of natural causes at the age of 94. Jim Ruddle, just one of the true gentlemen in Chicago broadcasting, and kindly indulged my questions about his coverage of the Democratic National Convention many years ago. It's 1:22.
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4: 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The markets are higher. The Dow is up 252 points, the NASDAQ up 116, and the S&P 500 is up 39. Now from Bloomberg, here's Dan Schwartzman.
5: Rob, Uber announcing it's cutting about 3,300 roles, or 10% of its staff globally, in a restructuring aimed at reducing management layers and reallocating spending into its ride-sharing, delivery, and robo-taxi businesses. The layoffs will reduce the number of managers in the company by 20%. Most Americans have been targeted by scammers in one way or another. New polling data shows scams in the U.S. have surged to a record high, causing billions in losses for Americans. The U.S., though, still lags behind some other countries in tackling the problem, holding financial and social media companies responsible, and regulating the cryptocurrencies scammers rely on. Victims also have little recourse despite both the Trump administration and Congress pursuing new options. Chevron says it plans to invest $7 billion over the next 5 years to more than double its oil production in Venezuela. The company won the right to develop two giant oil fields and expects to be producing about 600,000 barrels of oil a day from Venezuela by 2031. That's more than double its current levels. With business at 23 and 53 from the Bloomberg Newsroom, Dan Schwartzman, News Radio 105.9 WBBM.
4: That raised bridge still causing problems on DuSable Lakeshore Drive. The latest in traffic and weather together. Coming up next, it's 125.
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4: It's 128, traffic and weather together on the 8s, and here's Neil Fiorito.
11: The expressways are in the building stages. DuSable Lakeshore Drive is still a mess on either side because you can't get through at the Chicago River. We had an attempted bridge lift earlier today at around 10. It actually worked out where the ship was able to make its way through, but then the bridge wouldn't go back down again, so crews are there working hard to get that bridge back down and get DuSable Lakeshore Drive back open. But for right now, you're shut down at the Chicago River on both sides. sides of the drive. Michigan Avenue, the closest alternate for you. We would say to avoid Columbus right now. If you're coming northbound, there's a stalled truck affecting Columbus.

0: Columbus at Randolph, and it's really jamming up both sides. Sarah, we appreciate the call. The WBBM Mercedes-Benz of Hoffman Estates traffic tip line, 855-780-ROAD. Just know that there's a lot of traffic on Michigan Avenue, but you have to get through, right? Or you're going to head further west and take whatever you can to avoid the north and southbound side of DeSable Lakeshore Drive. Northwest Indiana crash delays continue on 8094 east from the Ford to pass the state line. That crash on the left shoulder. Next report coming up at 1:38, News Radio 105.9 WBBM.
1: AccuWeather forecast for the rest of today. Sunshine, a few clouds, quite hot and humid. A high of 96. The AccuWeather real field temperature is between 100 and 105. Then tonight, partly cloudy, very warm and sticky. A low of just 76. Tomorrow, intervals of clouds and sunshine, hot and humid, with a thunderstorm around that can be heavy and gusty, and a high of 91. 94 at O'Hare, 92 at Midway, 85 degrees at the lakefront. Heat index touching 102 in Plainfield. It's 130.
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1: Good afternoon, I'm Rob Hart. These are the top stories on News Radio WBBM. Chicago Public Schools adjusting its schedules due to the extreme heat.
3: This is Mike Krauser. A bankrupt charter nonprofit looks to sell a closed Chicago school building for less than half what the state kicked in for construction.
4: This is Nancy Hardy. Parents at a closed Catholic school in Hoffman Estates do not have their prayers for reopening answered.
1: Jurors at the Lindsey Clancy trial in Pennsylvania tell the judge there at an impasse. Sports, the Cubs host the Milwaukee Brewers at Wrigley Field. The White Sox on the road against the Astros in Houston. Business, the markets are higher. The Dow is up 243 points. The NASDAQ is up 114. The S&P 500 up 39. We have 94 degrees right now in Chicago under mostly sunny skies. It's 131. Topping our news at the half hour. Chicago public school students have been ordered to stay indoors during today's extreme heat. The story from WBBM's Mallory Vorbroker.
5: In a letter to families, Chicago Public Schools says all outdoor activities are canceled or will be held indoors. That includes recess, physical education, athletics, and out-of-school time activities due to dangerous and extreme heat. The district's heat action plan recommends students bring full bottles of water to school. Officials say schools should keep rooms cool by drawing shades to keep sunlight out and turning off overhead lights, computers and appliances when not required for instruction. All water fountains must be working properly, and CPS facilities teams are working with schools to fix any air conditioning systems that may encounter issues this week. Mallory Vorbroker, News Radio 105.9 WBBM.
1: As you've been hearing in traffic, a heat-related issue is being blamed for keeping the DeSable Lakeshore Drive Bridge over the Chicago River open throughout the morning and through early afternoon. The Chicago Department of Transportation says its crews are making the necessary adjustments to safely close the bridge and reopen the road as quickly as possible. This is a temperature-related mechanical issue. We have video of fire department crews spraying water on the bridge to cool it down. An alert from the city said the lift was planned at 10 o'clock so the Spirit of Chicago cruise ship could go through. That ship has a capacity of 600 passengers and crew. Bankrupt charter school firm Aspira Illinois seeking court approval to sell a closed location on Chicago's northwest side.
3: The nonprofit built the school at Milwaukee and Monticello Avenues with $27 million in public funds. The sale price for the modern building is $11 million, the best offer according to an attorney. How the proceeds will be divided up is up to a judge. The Sun-Times reports, what happens in this case could set a precedent for what happens to assets purchased with public funds when private operators close charters. Aspira closed two schools in March, impacting 500 students, and filed for bankruptcy in June. 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
1: The Vatican has upheld the decision by the Archdiocese of Chicago to close St. Hubert Catholic School in Hoffman Estates.
4: Parents had asked the Vatican's Dicastery of Culture and Education to reverse the move to close St. Hubert. The Daily Herald reports their attorney says the Holy See found the proper procedures were followed. After 65 years, the Archdiocese decided in January to close the school at the end of last school year, citing declining enrollment and financial issues. A group of parents had commissioned an independent financial analysis.

0: that showed the closure was not necessary and raised $282,000 for their cause. Nancy Hardy, News Radio 105.9 WBBM.
1: Jurors are on their fifth day of deliberations at the Lindsay Clancy trial. She's facing murder charges in the deaths of her three children. They told the judge yesterday they were deadlocked, but he said they should keep trying to reach a consensus. Here's ABC News Chief Legal Analyst Dan Abrams.
2: You've got retry it, you've got reach a deal, or you've got to drop the charges. I've got to believe if this case is hung, if they're in an impasse, that these prosecutors are going to want to try to reach some sort of deal.
1: The panel of nine women and three men are deciding if Clancy intentionally killed her children or if it was the result of a mental health episode. An update on the police killing of a college student in Pennsylvania.
3: Montgomery County District Attorney Kevin Steele announced that Upper Pottsgrove Police Corporal Sean Farrell is now charged in the August 23rd death of 22-year-old college student Glenwood Peischer, who had tried to enter the wrong house after a birthday party. Steele showed a photo from the officer's body cam that clearly showed that Peischer had his hands up as Officer Farrell shouts, "Stop or I'll..."
4: And before finishing the statement, Corporal Farrell fires his handgun twice, striking Mr. Fisher twice in the chest, killing him.
3: Still says that Officer Farrell had less than lethal options and did not need to resort to shooting Peischer.
4: Did what we believe is commit the crime of voluntary manslaughter because it was unreasonable for him to do that under the circumstances.
3: Sound courtesy WPVI. I'm Lisa Dwyer.
1: 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It's 1:36.
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13: All right, Rob, no Eden's delays, but the Kennedy getting packed now. Driving inbound off the junction to Ogden, a stall in the right lane. You stay heavy into the Jane Byrne interchange. 33 inbound, 27 off the junction. Outbound on the Kennedy, 20.

0: 5, the Montrose. Hop in those express lanes. They are now open outbound. You're going to save about 15 minutes. Get in 43 to get out to O'Hare. The Eisenhower out 27 to Mannheim, 45 to the Jane Addams. You're 40 minutes in, 20 minutes in for Mannheim with a backup from St. Charles Road to the Tri-State, and then heavy from Damon into the Jane Burn Interchange. No backups on the Stevenson coming inbound. Outbound, a delay before Damon to Cicero Avenue. That's the Midway Airport exit. 17 minutes there, 26 to the Tri-State, 34 to 355. Southside, the Dan Ryan 23 in, 19 to drive out. I-57 doing okay either way. Little Ford delay here outbound through the work zone. You're about 18 minutes to 80-94. The ridge is still raised on DuSable Lakeshore Drive over the Chicago River. Still not going down. So for right now, you're not able to get through on DuSable Lakeshore Drive. You want to avoid the drive by using Michigan Avenue. But again, we're getting word of a stalled truck on Columbus at Randolph. So avoid Columbus if you can for right now. Coming northbound, Michigan Avenue is jam-packed. Just know that. But you're getting through as far west as you can go. Probably your best bet to avoid DuSable Lakeshore Drive and get where you need to be. The tollways, nothing major. We have a crash getting cleaned up in northwest Indiana on 8094 East, right at the state line getting into Indiana. Next reports, 148, News Radio 105.9, WBBM.
1: WBBM AccuWeather, quite hot and humid through the rest of this afternoon with sunshine and a few clouds, high 96. AccuWeather real field temperatures between 100 and 105. Very warm and sticky tonight with some clouds, low only 76. Hot and humid tomorrow with some sun, a chance for a thunderstorm, which could be heavy and gusty. High tomorrow, 91. Still very warm and humid Friday, partly sunny, and the chance for a thunderstorm, especially early, high 89. 94 degrees at O'Hare right now, 92 at Midway, also 92 in Flossmoor, 85 at the lakefront, going up to 96. I'm AccuWeather meteorologist Brian Thompson.
2: Markets are higher. The Dow is up 216 points. NASDAQ up 94. The S&P 500 is up 33. It's 140. There's good news for parents who need a little financial help while spending time with their NICU babies at Comer Children's Hospital.
3: The Jackson Chance Foundation NICU Transportation Program was founded in 2013 after Carrie McGee's newborn son spent 10 months in intensive care.
4: After about 6 weeks into our NICU stay, our credit card bill arrived, and we had spent almost $2,000 just for parking. We were shocked. It was our largest out-of-pocket expense during Jackson's hospitalization, and we realized quickly that for many families, it wasn't just an expense, but it was a true obstacle.
3: Jackson would die the next year. That's when McGee and her husband realized parking wasn't an expense parents should have to worry about. Now, Comer Children's has partnered to offer free parking for their own NICU families. President Emily Chase says it's a no-brainer.
5: They share our mission in making sure that we are removing barriers to care, especially for our most vulnerable families in our neonatal intensive care unit.
3: The Jackson Chance Foundation has raised more than $9 million and provided more than 1 million days of complimentary parking. With the addition of Comer, they will serve more than 4,000 NICU families a year. Lisa Fielding, News Radio, 105.9 WBBM.
2: Sure, those otters look cute, but you really should be careful. A woman is recovering from a confrontation with an angry otter in California. Here's ABC's Hannah Bata.
6: Lynette Bellin says the reality of what happened to her is just sinking in.
7: I've been swimming in Lake Tahoe for like 25 years. This has never happened. Like,
6: the water safety and self-rescue trainer says even she never saw this coming. She was going for her usual swim along Lake Tahoe's east shore when something latched onto her leg and pulled her underwater.
2: Bellin needed more than 36 stitches to close her wounds from the otter attack. It's 142.
8: This November 3rd, the midterm election is more than politics. It's personal. Taxes, public safety, schools. From Chicago to the suburbs, your vote shapes what comes next. Pritzker takes on Bailey for governor, and Stratton takes on Tracy in the Senate. 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
2: Miley Cyrus has announced she's releasing her 10th studio album and will return to the stage for a two-night stint at the Hollywood Bowl. Cyrus posted about the album on social media with a video of her playing electric guitar. The new album, Bass Persuades, will hit stores September 18th. WBBM News Time, 1:46. It's time for sports, and the Cubs sit one game behind Philadelphia for the top National League wildcard spot heading into tonight's game against Milwaukee. First pitch is 6:40. Hear it on 104.3 The Score. Cubs center fielder Pete Crow Armstrong has been tearing up Major League Baseball, becoming an NL MVP favorite, but he can't touch the Brewers for some reason. In eight games against the division leaders this season, PCA is 2-for-30. With 16 strikeouts. White Sox there in first place. They carry a three-game division lead into tonight's matchup at Houston after a 5-1 victory last night. Colson Montgomery and Randall Grichuk each delivered two-run doubles to back starter Sean Burke. Davis Martin tries to wrangle the Astros this evening at 7:10. He's back with the Sox after a stint on the IL. Bears players are on the practice field preparing for their September 13th season opener at Carolina. General manager Ryan Poles addressed the traded defensive tackle Jervon Dexter, citing strong confidence in young linemen Jordan Vandenberg and Jaden Loving for creating the depth to acquire cornerback Clark Phillips. Tiger Woods finalized a plea deal in Florida in court this morning following his rollover crash last March. Woods pleaded guilty to reckless driving and refusing a urine test, receiving a 5-year driver's license suspension. Woods was out of the country earlier this year for residential treatment for prescription drugs and chronic pain. He's on leave from tournament golf. That's sports at 16:46 past each hour. It's 1:48. 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And here's Neil Fiorito.
0: We have a few issues starting on the expressways. The Kennedy coming inbound, stop and go from Lawrence to Ogden. You have a stall blocking the right lane. 40 minutes to drive in from O'Hare, 30 off the junction on the outbound Kennedy, 20 to Montrose. Now the same

0: The express lane's going out, 38 if you're headed to O'Hare. The other trouble spot is along the Eisenhower, getting to it on the outbound side where you're backed up before the Jane Byrne interchange. Right along Ida B. Wells at Wacker, you have a crash, and it looks like all lanes are blocked but the right shoulder. So you're getting by on the right side along Ida B. Wells, again, heading out toward the Eisenhower as you're trying to make your way outbound. Tim called that in. We appreciate it. The WBBM Mercedes-Benz of Hoffman Estates traffic tip line, 855-780 Road. So if you're trying to get to the Ike, the outbound side from downtown, avoid that mess for now and stick with Roosevelt. Looking at the inbound side of the Eisenhower, heavy traffic from St. Charles Road to the Tri-State, 46 in from I-90, 24 in for Mannheim. The other trouble spot, DuSable Lakeshore Drive, almost 4 hours now. The bridge is raised going over the Chicago River. We had some issues earlier after a boat made its way through there. The bridge not coming back down because of the heat. So right now, crews are working. They have been for hours now trying to get that back in the down position so traffic can get through again on DuSable Lakeshore Drive. Again, at the river, no traffic is getting through. Michigan Avenue, your closest alternate, that is jam-packed as well. But again, you're getting through. You can't do that on DuSable Lakeshore Drive. Our advice to be would be to get as further west as you can to avoid all that madness going through Graham Park. Over in Northwest Indiana, a crash we had on 8094 gone eastbound right at the state line trying to get into Indiana. 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
1: AccuWeather forecast for the rest of the afternoon. We have a heat advisory in effect until 9 o'clock tonight. Sunshine, a few clouds, quite hot and humid, a high of 96. AccuWeather real feel temperatures between 100 and 105. Then tonight, partly cloudy, very warm and sticky, a low of just 76. Tomorrow, intervals of clouds and sunshine, hot and humid, with a thunderstorm around that can be heavy and gusty. Tomorrow's high 91. We don't really see any relief from the heat until Saturday when temperatures reach the low 80s. Right now we have 94 at O'Hare, 92 at Midway, 85 at the lakefront, and in Plainfield 92 degrees under sunny skies. It feels like 102. Markets are higher. The Dow is up 220 points, NASDAQ up 95, and the S&P 500 up 33. It's 151.
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1: As some Chicago area hospitals suspend maternal health services, two others are working on ways to improve care.
3: Prime says many years of financial distress, changes in ownership, declining birth rates, and more led to the decision to consolidate services at St. Joseph Medical Center in Joliet, Mercy Medical Center in Aurora, and Resurrection Medical Center in Chicago. Prime will instead develop centers of excellence for maternal care at St. Mary of Nazareth Hospital in Chicago and Olympia Fields Hospital. $1 million grants will also be made available for maternal health initiatives. Haley Hansen, News Radio 105.9 WBBM.
1: Some people in Europe are looking back in an effort to deal with the current sweltering weather.
4: As people in Spain swelter under extreme heat, a centuries-old accessory is having a moment. The traditional folding fan, or abanico, has become an essential in Spain. Macarena Jimenez says, I came to Madrid. I am living in London. I use the fan because here in Madrid it is very hot. I cannot take it anymore. I am not Spanish anymore, it seems. The abanico has a rich history, arriving through Portuguese trade with Asia in the 15th century. There are specialty shops like Casa de Diego.
5: Antiguamente, solo se vendían abanicos en verano.
4: Owner Javier Larrande says, in the old days, we only sold fans during summer. With increasing tourists in Madrid, we sell fans all year. And of course, the heat waves are good for business. The fan is small enough to fit in a purse and creates a surprisingly strong breeze with just a flick of the wrist. I'm Ed Donahue.
1: Business news from Bloomberg next. 153 business news. The markets are higher. The Dow is up 237 points. The NASDAQ is up 85. And the S&P 500 is up 32. Now from Bloomberg, here's Dan Schwartzman.
6: Rob, Brown-Forman, the Jack Daniel's whiskey maker, saw profits beat estimates in its latest quarter. Despite continuing sales pressure in the U.S. and developed markets abroad, the company's profits were helped by a 5% drop in advertising expenses. Brown-Forman is in the process of finding a successor to its current CEO, who will retire when someone is found. Dell is making big bucks on the artificial intelligence boom. The company has boosted its annual sales forecast by $25 billion on surging demand for servers to run AI tasks. Dell is also working to tightly control expenses, partly by boosting personal computer prices to account for the rising costs of memory chips. The global data center spending boom shows no signs of letting up. PricewaterhouseCoopers sees the spending spree reaching $31.6 trillion through 2050 to satisfy the world's growing appetite for AI. PwC adds that data center spending could even reach $50 trillion over the next 2.5 decades if AI adoption ramps up beyond the consulting company's current forecast. With business at 23 and 53 from the Bloomberg Newsroom, Dan Schwartzman, News Radio 105.9 WBBM.
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1: It's 1:58. Traffic and weather together on the 8th. Already shaping up to be a busy afternoon, Neil Fiorito.
0: Yes, and it continues along DuSable Lakeshore Drive. Big problems here. 4 hours now going on where DuSable Lakeshore Drive is not able to get through at the Chicago River because the bridge is partially raised following a ship that had to come through earlier. That ship made it back and forth, but you're not able to get through the area at all on DuSable Lakeshore Drive. Again, at the river, all lanes are still blocked as crews are working there trying to get that that bridge back down again and open up traffic. Michigan Avenue, definitely the option you want to use because you're able to get through at least, but just know there's a lot of traffic on Michigan Avenue trying to get around what's happening here on DuSable Lakeshore Drive. So really, the further west you can go, the better off you are going to be. We had a stall in the Kennedy inbound at Ogden. That is now gone, but you're

0: still really heavy from Lawrence Avenue, 42 in from O'Hare, 34 off the junction. Going out on the Kennedy, 20 minutes to Montrose, the same in the Express, 38 to head out to O'Hare. Looks like a crash we've been talking about along Ida B. Wells on the westbound side, trying to get out toward the Eisenhower. Had a crash in that area of Ida B. Wells around Wacker. Looks like that's gone now. Traffic getting through a little easier. 28 will get you to Mannheim, 46 to the Jane Addams. Your next report, 208 News Radio 105.9 WBBM.
1: AccuWeather forecast for the rest of today. Sunshine and a few clouds, quite hot and humid. A high of 96. AccuWeather real field temperatures between 100 and 105. It's 159.
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1: Today, the judge ordering them to return once again under a court rule to try and reach a verdict before he could likely call a mistrial. The jury must decide if Clancy had criminal intent when she killed her three children. ABC's Aaron Katursky is outside the courthouse in Plymouth.
2: The jury did not ask for anything. No evidence, no testimony, no clarification about the law. They seem to have what they need to decide. They have. They're just split.
1: New Jersey filing a petition asking the Supreme Court to shut down prediction markets in the state. It marks the first time the legality of the sites like Kalshie and Poly Market have been raised to the high court. Supreme Court justices have to decide yet if they'll hear the case. But it's shaping up to be a landmark legal battle over the power of whether states or the federal government should regulate the rapidly growing prediction markets. Federal appeals courts remain split. New Jersey arguing that it's regulated gambling in the state for more than a century. Companies say Congress wants the Commodity Futures Trading Commission to oversee online sports wagering. A new round of escalations between the U.S. and Iran, with the U.S. targeting Iranian sites. That's raising concerns about the global economy and borrowing costs. Here's ABC's Elizabeth Schulze about the government bonds falling.
3: The kind of the direct impact of bonds are on consumer loan prices. So if you're looking at mortgage rates right now, highest since June 2025, closing in on 7% for the average rate on a 30. That's a big number and a big change. Earlier this year, right before the Iran war, we had seen rates dip just below 6%. And I did some math on this, just sort of break down kind of what this looks like for a home buyer right now. $400,000 home, close to the average price. You're paying about $200 more in your monthly payment now than you were before the war.
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9: 2:03 on Wednesday afternoon, September 2nd. Good afternoon. Thanks for joining us. I'm Rob Hart. 95 degrees right now in Chicago under partly sunny skies. It feels like 99. High temperature today, 96, but the AccuWeather real field temperatures will touch 105 thanks to the sunshine and humidity. A heat advisory in effect until 9 o'clock tonight, and you may not see relief from the heat until the weekend. The details in the 5-day forecast coming up at 2:15. Our top local story on News Radio WBBM. We're entering hour 5 of a bridge malfunction on DuSable Lakeshore Drive, causing major problems for drivers in the area. For the latest, we go to Neil Fiorito live in the traffic center. And Neil, there ain't no road just like it anywhere I've found, but chances are if you're stuck on DuSable Lakeshore Drive, you want to go someplace else.
10: That is for sure, Rob. 4 hours of misery. We're

0: calling this along the lakefront at around 10 a.m. following a scheduled bridge lift. The bridge got stuck and heat-related issues preventing that from fully closing that bridge. Crews remain on the scene to safely get that bridge to close and reopen the roadway. For right now, Michigan Avenue can be an alternate. It is jam-packed. Just know that, but at least you can get through or go west. Anywhere you can, just be prepared for heavy traffic, really, no matter what route you take. Stay with us for the latest. 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
1: It's 204. City leaders would have to collect and share information about how much water data centers in Chicago use under a proposal advanced by members of a city council committee. The details from WBBM political editor Jeff Buckles at City Hall.
2: Environment Committee Chair and Northside Alderwoman Maria Haddon told colleagues the proposed ordinance does not regulate data centers or limit where they go.
3: It's just going to require them to turn over important data to the city.
2: Specifically, data about water usage, which would then be shared publicly and maybe used in future restrictions based on recommendations from a task force set up last month by Mayor Brandon Johnson. Downtown Alderman Bill Conway noted the city does not regulate water usage for data centers, and one can use up to 330,000 gallons of water a day for cooling.
4: This ordinance is superior to what exists before it.
2: But he and others called out a potential loophole that appeared to give city government the ability to withhold that information down the road.
4: I don't think that we should give the discretion to the administration really under any circumstances.
2: Because, he said, administrations and priorities can change. The loophole got closed. It's now on to the full council. We're at City Hall. Jeff Buckles, News Radio 105.9. WBBM.
1: A major data center for the northwest suburbs gets the green light from officials.
5: The village of Grays Lake is advancing plans for a 472-acre data center campus along Peterson Road with the approval of the first building. The permit for the 800,000-square-foot facility marks the start of a project village officials say could generate an estimated $18 billion in private investment. Officials say the village's debt-free balance budget means the money from the development will go directly toward resident services and projects. Site work on the first building will begin immediately. Mallory Vorbroker, News Radio 105.9 WBBM.
1: A crash last year that left a passenger dead in the Avondale neighborhood has led to DUI charges against the driver.
6: The charges against Shauna Weems, reckless homicide and aggravated DUI, come nearly 8 months after the crash that killed her friend, 31-year-old Shauna Monique Quilter. It happened on the 3800 block of West Diversey on December 8th at 1:30 in the morning. Police said at the time Weems lost control, hit a parked car, and then a semi that was moving. Quilter was ejected from the Buick and was dead at the scene. Weems, whose address is in Dalton, was taken into custody in Chicago by CPD officers and members of the U.S. Marshals Great Lakes Regional Fugitive Task Force. Mike Krauser, News Radio 105.9 WBBM.
1: A chiropractor from Batavia accused of secretly filming dozens of patients is expected to enter a plea tomorrow.
7: 44-year-old David Hansen was indicted earlier this year on 76 felony counts, charging that between January 1st of 2015 and November 5th of 2025, he created, reproduced, and disseminated child sexual abuse material, along with unauthorized videos of more than 108 patients as they undressed or were nude, according to court records. Attorneys for patients say they anticipated guilty plea in Hansen's criminal case. If convicted, he faces dozens of years in prison. In a news release, civil attorney Elizabeth Fagan said the responsibility now is to make certain that every available avenue of accountability is pursued. Carolina Garibay, News Radio 105.9 WBBM.
1: 208, traffic and weather together on the 8s, and here's Neil Fiorito.
0: All right, Rob, in the north suburbs, not too bad along the Edens either way. The Kennedy Expressway, heavy coming in from Lawrence to pass the Wintrust Mural near North Avenue and into the Jane Byrne. 46 in, you're 40 to drive out to O'Hare. The Eisenhower on 52 in from I-90, 25 between Mannheim and the Jane Byrne interchange. Outbound traffic on 290, stop and go from Ashland Avenue to before 1st. 34 to Mannheim Road, a 52-minute ride out towards Schaumburg and I-90. On the Stevenson outbound, 24 will get you to Cicero Avenue. That's the Midway Airport exit. 33 to the Tri-State, 45 to the Veterans. You're about a half hour in. Southside, the Dan Ryan 25 outbound, 20 minutes inbound. I-57 still looks great either way. Bishop Ford, a little heavy through the work zone on the way out from 130th to the Steel Bridge. 20 minutes to drive to 8094. DuSable Lakeshore Drive remains shut down on either side of the Chicago River. The bridge still not going down. This is over 4 hours. now. Crews are trying to get that bridge back at the down position to open up traffic once again. Michigan Avenue, the closest alternate, but it is super packed. If you can avoid it and go further west, do that. Looking at the tollways, nothing major to mention, just a crash or a delay here or there, I should say. No crashes on the tollways, no stalls in your way. We do have a new crash, though, popping up into the traffic center in the northwest suburbs on Route 53 northbound at Algonquin Road. You have three vehicles involved in this crash in the express lanes. That left lane is blocked, and you're packed in from the Jane Addams. No major highlights in northwest Indiana, just some traffic on 8094. From the Metro Traffic Center, next report, 218, News Radio 105.9 WBBM.
1: Brand new AccuWeather forecast for the rest of the afternoon. Sunshine, a few clouds, quite hot and humid. A high of 96. The AccuWeather real field temperatures between 100 and 105. The heat advisory is in effect until 9 o'clock tonight. And then this evening, partly cloudy, very warm, still very muggy. A low of 76. Tomorrow, intervals of clouds and sunshine, hot and humid with a thunderstorm around and a high of 91. 95 right now at O'Hare. West wind 13 miles an hour, gusting to 23. Feels like 99. 95 at the lakefront. 92 in Naperville. Feels like 100. In Wheaton, 93 degrees, a heat index of 103. Markets are higher. The Dow is up 273 points. NASDAQ up 112. And the S&P 500 up 37. It's 210.
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1: It's 211. Illinois just received another credit rating upgrade.
5: Less than a week after receiving a credit rating upgrade from Moody, the state has received a second upgrade, this time from S&P Global Ratings, which boosted the state's general obligation bond rating from an A- to an A, indicating a stable outlook. In announcing the upgrade, Governor Pritzker said it was the 12th credit rating upgrade under his administration and the highest S&P credit rating for Illinois in more than a decade. As for what prompted the higher rating, which will help lower borrowing costs for the state, S&P noted Illinois' good fiscal management and consecutive balanced budgets. Mai Martinez, News Radio, 105.9 WBBM.
1: A man from Waukegan will serve time behind bars for a pair of Chicago bank robberies that took place 3 years ago.
12: In March 2023, the Department of Justice says Jawad H. Hakim used a handgun to rob a Chase Bank in the River North neighborhood and a Fifth Third Bank in the Loop. Hakim was arrested that same month and has been in custody since. This year, Hakim pleaded guilty to federal bank robbery and firearm charges. The DOJ says last week a judge sentenced Hakim to 19 years in federal prison. Roger Plummer, News Radio, 105.9 WBBM.
1: 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The details in the five-day forecast from AccuWeather next. It's 213.
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1: 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And here's meteorologist Brian Thompson.
16: Rob, it is a hot afternoon. Temperatures well into the 90s across much of the area. Heat advisory remains in effect until 9 o'clock, as we'll continue to have sunshine and a few clouds through the remainder of this afternoon. A high of 96. AccuWeather real field temperatures between 100 and 105. Due to the high humidity, and not much relief tonight, a low only 76 with a partly cloudy sky. So a very sticky night tonight, partly sunny, hot and humid with a chance for a thunderstorm tomorrow. Tomorrow's high around 91. Still very warm and humid Friday, partly sunny with a thunderstorm in parts of the area, especially early. Friday's high about 89. Still can't rule out a thunderstorm Saturday. High 83 with some sunshine. A warm and humid day Sunday, but certainly better than what we're experiencing right now. Partly sunny, a high of 85. Labor Day doesn't look too bad with clouds and sun, high 82. 95 degrees at O'Hare and at Midway right now. 92 in Downers Grove, and the heat's made it to the lakefront now. 95 at the lakefront, going up to 96 this afternoon. I'm AccuWeather meteorologist Brian Thompson.
1: 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It's time for sports, and Bears practice is underway in Lake Forest following pre-practice remarks from defensive coordinator Dennis Allen. Starting cornerbacks Jalen Johnson and Tyreek Stevenson are back in action after minor injury scares. The team has placed safety Kobe Bryant and tight end Hayden Large on injured reserve and re-signed linebacker Jack Sanborn and defensive lineman James Lynch. Opening day is 11 days away in Carolina. The Cubs may have a closer problem. The details from Rick Gregg.
17: Daniel Palencia's return from injury was supposed to solidify the bullpen. Instead, he's turned to mush. 6 runs allowed in his last 3 appearances, only 7 outs recorded. Palencia insists it is not his elbow, it's his execution.
18: I've been missing some locations. I feel like I need to execute better my pitches, and just it's been tough, yeah, for sure. But, you know, this is baseball. I'm going to have back days, and this is not me.
17: Palencia says he wants the ball today and the next day and as often as he can get it. Craig Counsell has to pick and choose those spots till Palencia gets right. Covering the Cubs, Rick Gregg, News Radio 105.9 WBBM.
1: Doesn't get any easier for the Cubs tonight. If they want to beat the Brewers, they have to beat the Miz. They face Cy Young favorite Jacob Mizorowski. The Cubs give the ball to David Peterson. First pitch 6:40. Hear it on 104.3 The Score. Davis Martin on the mound for the White Sox in Houston. They hold a 3-game lead in the American League Central after last night's 5-1 win. A Sean Burke gem, throwing 5 2/3 innings of shutout ball, allowing just a hit and 4 walks while striking out 6. It's 218, traffic and weather together on the 8, sponsored by Boost Mobile, and here's Neil Fiorito.
19: We have some problems along the roadway, starting in northwest Indiana, pretty heavy on 8094 eastbound from Torrance to before Kennedy Avenue, that due to a stalled semi blocking the left lane. Charles, we appreciate the call. The WBBM Mercedes-Benz of Hoffman Estates traffic tip line, 855-780-ROAD. We have delays building in the southwest suburbs along I-80. Looks like a crash on either side of 80 near Harlem Avenue. We're seeing delays in both directions. Route 53, a multi-vehicle crash in the northwest suburbs, northbound at Algonquin Road in the left lane. That's why you're packed in from the Jane Addams. It's the left express lane. DeSalvo Lakeshore Drive remains stopped on either side of Chicago River. Part of the river here, the bridge actually won't go down. This has been since about 10 this morning, so going on 4.5 hours with no ability to get through on DeSalvo Lakeshore Drive at the Chicago River again because of that bridge partially up in the air.
0: Crews have been working really hard to try and get that back down and get the traffic moving again. For right now, the USPS Ground Advantage Reliable Route is Michigan Avenue, which is heavy, or any road if you head westbound. Looking over on the Edens Expressway, not too bad either way. Travel time on the Kennedy on the up and up. Inbound, you're at 50 from O'Hare, 40 minutes to drive out. Eisenhower, about 57 minutes to and from the Jane Addams Tollway. Stevenson out, 45 to the Veterans. You're 30 minutes in on the Dan Ryan, 25 outbound, 20 minutes inbound. 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Your next traffic report's 228 on News Radio 105.9 WBBM.
1: AccuWeather forecast for the rest of the afternoon. Sunshine and a few clouds, quite hot and humid, a high of 96. AccuWeather real field temperatures between 100 and 105. Then tonight, partly cloudy, very warm and sticky, a low of just 76. Tomorrow, intervals of clouds and sunshine, hot and humid with a thunderstorm around and a high of 91. Right now, we have 95 at O'Hare, partly sunny, west wind 13 miles an hour, gusting to 23, heat index of 99, 95 at the lakefront, 92 in Naperville, feels like 100, and in Lake Forest, 93 degrees, feels like 101. Markets are higher. The Dow is up 289 points, the NASDAQ is up 104, and the S&P 500 is up 36. It's 221. And our top story this hour, today's extreme heat has Chicago public schools changing plans to make sure students stay indoors. That heat is also being blamed for a bridge malfunction that's led to major travel issues on Lakeshore Drive, DuSable Lakeshore Drive. We'll have much more on this story coming up at 2:31. It's 2:21.
20: 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I'm Dr. Kathleen Kennedy from Loyola Medicine with Healthy Minute. 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I'm Dr. Kathleen Kennedy for News Radio 105.9 WBBM.
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1: 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Here's Dan Schwartzman.
2: Rob, a federal judge ruling today that Alphabet's Google unit does not have to sell off its online advertising exchange, which the Justice Department was pushing for. The judge, though, did rule that the tech giant had to make its advertising technology tools work with the ones operated by rival companies. This saves the company from a second attempt by the feds to break up Google. The global data center spending boom shows no signs of letting up. PricewaterhouseCoopers sees the spending spree reaching $31.6 trillion through 2050 to satisfy the world's growing appetite for AI. In comparison, the U.S. gross domestic product is roughly the same. PwC adds that data center spending could even reach $50 trillion over the next 2.5 decades if AI adoption ramps up beyond the consulting company's current forecast. Markets closed in 35 minutes. The Dow is up 0.6%. S&P's up 0.5%. The Nasdaq, meanwhile, is up 0.4%. With business at 23 and 53 live from the Bloomberg Newsroom, Dan Schwartzman, News Radio 105.9 WBBM.
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27: 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You could also get a vegan Italian beef or an Italian beef protein bowl. They will also have milkshakes available. The beef stand opens at 11 a.m. each day. 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
1: 228, traffic and weather together on the 8th, sponsored by Studio 41. Lots of traffic beefs, Neil Fiorito.
0: Oh, that's for sure. People are not happy today. I'm sure our listeners are having a fit over DuSable Lakeshore Drive and what's been going on now for about 4.5 hours, and that's the ridge, bridge partially raised over the river here, and that's why northbound traffic on the drive is shut down from Jackson. Southbound traffic shut down from Ontario. Again, you can't get through the Chicago River right now along DuSable Lakeshore Drive. That bridge partially up in the air following a boat run earlier this morning and a ship trying to make its way through, and they could never get that partial bridge.

0: back down, so that's why we're stopped on either side of DuSable at the river. Northbound traffic at Columbus or Michigan Avenue. Southbound traffic, Michigan Avenue is your alternate. They're both very packed. Route 53 northbound at Algonquin Road, that's a multi-vehicle crash getting cleaned up in the left lane. Crashes on I-80 in the southwest suburbs on either side of Harlem Avenue, and a stalled semi in northwest Indiana on 8094 East before Kennedy in the left lane. Next report, 238, News Radio 105.9 WBBM.
1: AccuWeather forecast for the rest of the afternoon. Sunshine, a few clouds, quite hot and humid. A high today of 96. AccuWeather real field temperatures between 100 and 105. A heat advisory in effect until 9 o'clock tonight. 95 right now at O'Hare Midway. At the lakefront, we have a heat index of 104 in Plainfield. It's 230.
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3: I'm Mallory Vorbroker. CBS officials say an action plan is in place at schools to combat the dangerous heat.
1: DuPage County leaders are at odds over funds for the midterm elections.
4: This is Mike Krauser. The Naperville City Council bans the sale of kratom, both the natural and synthetic versions.
1: Plus, a new UN climate report finds global temperatures are rising too fast. Business, the markets are higher. The Dow is up 318 points, NASDAQ up 110, and the S&P 500 is up 39. 95 degrees right now at O'Hare under partly sunny skies. Feels like 99. The heat indices touching 103 degrees at Midway and in Lansing. It's 231, topping our news at the half hour. The month of September is starting off with no relief from the summer heat, and now Chicago Public Schools is putting its extreme heat policy into effect. The details from WBBM's Mallory Vorbroker.
3: With temperatures expected to remain in the 90s, the National Weather Service has issued a heat advisory for Chicago. In a response, CBS says the district is canceling all outdoor activity, including recess, PE, athletics, and out-of-school programs. In a letter to families from the district, students are encouraged to bring full water bottles and will have opportunities to refill them throughout the day. CBS is also directing schools to use coolers, shaded rooms, and keep air circulating with fans and open windows and doors. Mallory Vorbroker, News Radio 105.9 WBBM.
1: Calling it a crisis, the DuPage County Board approved more money for the November election at a special meeting yesterday as members continue to clash with County Clerk Jean Kaczmarek.
5: Chief Deputy Clerk Adam Johnson argued with board member Mary Fitzgerald Ozog at the special meeting about who controls the office's purse strings.
6: The county board does not have the authority to, by placing money in a certain line item, then dictate to the clerk that she has to spend the money in that line.
7: Do you plan to spend the money? That's the issue. You can talk semantics all you want, but this is why the clerk will not be returning.
5: Despite his refusal to commit to using it specifically for postage and printing in the November election, the board approved an additional $665,000. Kaczmarek lost the Democratic primary in March, and the board says she's already spent almost her entire budget for this year's elections. Nancy Hardy, News Radio 105.9 WBBM.
1: The Naperville City Council has voted unanimously to ban the sale of both synthetic and natural versions of the supplement kratom.
4: The mayor, Scott Worley, has described kratom as gas station heroin. During the city council meeting, Dr. Heidi Sikora, who uses natural kratom for chronic pain relief, took issue.
8: Branded people like me who rely on natural kratom to function as heroin users. That is not just inaccurate, it's deeply stigmatizing.
4: There's a difference between the natural and synthetic versions. Natural kratom is made from the leaves of a tropical plant. Synthetic is intoxicating and can be addictive. The council banned the sale, not the consumption. Mike Krauser, News Radio, 105.9 WBBM.
1: The UN is sounding the alarm about climate change.
9: As rescue helicopters bring aid to those in the aftermath of catastrophic flooding in Nepal caused by a melting glacier, the UN has acknowledged that the Earth has lost its chance to prevent some of the worst global warming harms. At the 2015 Paris Climate Accords, world leaders pledged to keep the planet's temperature rise to 1.5 degrees Celsius above pre-industrial levels. But 11 years later, the UN says we won't reach that, and that now we have to live with things like more hunger, water shortages, and extreme weather, all effects of our warmer world. Sherry Preston, ABC News.
1: A group of bipartisan lawmakers wants answers after the Army told a unit to stop specializing in drone warfare.
10: The 173rd Airborne Brigade was building its own drones and practicing the type of warfare increasingly seen in Ukraine and Iran. The Army has ended that, and a group of senators says that will hurt the U.S.'s ability to modernize drone warfare. The move comes after Pentagon Chief Pete Hegseth ousted top Army officer Randy George, who had pushed the importance of drones, along with Army Secretary Dan Driscoll, who resigned this week. Drones have become more important in Europe.
11: Drones that paralyze our airports.
10: European Commission President Ursula von der Leyen says Russia's increasingly using them against Western nations. Meantime, Vladimir Putin says drones are a serious challenge for Moscow as Ukraine boosts their use on Russian targets. Sagar Magani, Washington.
1: Russia is launching more attacks in Ukraine's capital.
12: For the past week, Russia's been waging a new air blitz against Kyiv, part of a dangerous change in tactics. Russia is now using jet-powered drones to almost continuously target the Ukrainian capital during the daytime, no longer just at night. It's making life there much more difficult. Dozens have been killed and injured, and people say they haven't felt so unsafe in Kyiv since the first weeks of the invasion in 2022. And the fear is things will get worse this winter. Patrick Reeval, ABC News, London.
1: 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Traffic, weather, and low gas prices coming up.
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1: 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In Romeoville, the Shell on Route 53 and Alexander Circle selling gas for $4.19. Island Lake, the Citgo on Route 176 selling gas for $4.09. 2:38, traffic and weather together on the 8s, and some good news for drivers, Neil Fiorito.
0: Oh, Rob, I feel so good to be the one to tell you. DuSable Lakeshore Drive is now back open again. This is going on 5 hours that it was closed. You couldn't get through along DuSable Lakeshore Drive because the bridge was partially up over the Chicago River. So traffic has been diverted off here and there and everywhere to avoid that space along the river. But everything back open again. Crews were working for hours out in this heat trying to get that lowered again. So we appreciate all the hard work with that. And drivers that are stuck on the drive appreciate the fact that now you are able to get through. It's going to take a little while for that delay to ease, no doubt. But again, you are getting through on the DuSable Lakeshore Drive. Once again, on either side, that bridge is back down. In the Northwest, west suburbs, very crowded on Route 53. You have ongoing road work, something you're used to if you drive in the area, but now northbound traffic on 53 is packed in from the Jane Addams to past Algonquin Road. That's where a multi-vehicle crash is getting cleaned up in the left lane, so you're getting by on the right side there along 53 northbound again, right around Algonquin Road. We're getting reports of a crash on I-80 on either side at Harlem Avenue. Yeah, you're jammed up eastbound from LaGrange to past Harlem. Westbound traffic, heavy past 57 to past Harlem Avenue. So getting your way through Tinley Park, you might want to avoid the area by getting down to US 30. You can use that as an alternate. We have some pretty big delays that continue in Northwest Indiana on 8094 eastbound near Kennedy Avenue. A stalled semi has cleared from the area. On the expressways, we're getting really heavy on most. Our highest travel time right now, the inbound Kennedy, hour 7 from O'Hare in, 37 off the junction. Your next report, 248 News Radio 105.9 WBBM.
16: WBBM AccuWeather, very hot and humid through the rest of this afternoon with sunshine and a few clouds, high 96. AccuWeather real field temperatures between 100 and 105. Very warm and sticky tonight, partly cloudy, low only 76. Hot and humid tomorrow with some sun and the chance for a thunderstorm, high 91. Still very warm and humid Friday with some sun and the risk for a thunderstorm, especially early. Friday's high 89. 95 degrees right now at O'Hare and at Midway, 94 in Lincoln Park, 95 at the lakefront, going up to 96. I'm AccuWeather meteorologist Brian Thompson.
1: 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The Dow is up 306 points. NASDAQ up 99. The S&P 500 up 36. It's 240. A Chicago-based nonprofit is expanding its NICU family parking program.
5: Harry and Terry McGee started the Jackson Chance Foundation in honor of their late son, who spent all of his 10 months in the NICU. They started a parking program for parents at Lurie Children's Hospital. It's since expanded to include Rush University Children's Hospital, Northwestern, and now the University of Chicago Children's Hospital.
17: Our program is intentionally simple. Every NICU family receives complimentary parking with 24/7 access and unlimited in-and-out privileges for their entire time in the NICU. And that is our mission at Jackson Chance Foundation, giving more families time with their babies.
5: McGee says the foundation will provide parking for 71 NICU beds at Kilmer. With the new addition, the foundation will serve more than 4,000 NICU families annually. 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
1: Reverend Raphael Warnick of Georgia has done it, and now Adam Hamilton wants to follow as a pastor U.S. Senator. An explanation from correspondent Nick Ingram.
18: Adam Hamilton is the founder of the largest United Methodist Church in the United States and is attempting to balance being a pastor and running as a Democrat for the U.S. Senate.
19: I'm never 100% sure about the will of God, so I tell people I'm 87.2% sure I'm supposed to be doing this. You know, I think today, if you look at Jesus, I wouldn't use the word woke. I would just say Jesus stood up for justice and fairness and compassion and humanity and for, you know, loving your neighbor. And again, I often wonder, you know, when did loving your neighbor become a bad thing?
18: Hamilton is facing incumbent Roger Marshall and a long history of Republican control, with no Democrat being elected to represent Kansas in the Senate since 1932.
20: I just think what Kansans see is that he's too woke for them, that he, more than a voting record, he has a record of his sermons. The first day he's elected, he's going to come over and take my desk and pick it up and put it over on Chuck Schumer's side of the aisle.
1: Hamilton made it clear that if he wins, he'd like to continue as senior pastor, preaching 12 to 18 times per year. At the editor's desk today, Brad Robinson, our business editor Andy Gersher, our writers Joe Bartosh and Cecilia Fragakis, our assistant producers George Ayub and Jamel Mayer, our traffic producer Anton Peters, our broadcast managing editor is Zach Weber. We'll check the top trending stories next.
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1: The hit HBO Max hockey series Heated Rivalry is returning from the cottage for a second season with most of the cast intact, plus a few new additions. The series, which is based on the Game Changers book series by Rachel Reed, will return 6 cast members from season 1, 5 new additions to the company this time around. Season 2 will hit the streamer next spring. WBBM News Time, 2:46. 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The Cubs sit 1 game behind Philadelphia for the top National League wild card spot heading into tonight's game against Milwaukee. First pitch set for 6:40. 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Cubs center fielder Pete Crow Armstrong has been tearing up Major League Baseball since becoming an NL MVP favorite, but for whatever reason, he just can't touch the Brewers. In 8 games against the division leaders this season, PCA is 2-for-30. With 16 strikeouts. The White Sox carry a 3-game division lead into tonight's matchup at Houston after a 5-1 victory last night. Colson Montgomery and Randall Grichuk each delivered 2-run doubles to back starter Sean Burke. Davis Martin tries to wrangle the Astros this evening at 7:10. Bears players on the practice field preparing for their September 13th season opener at Carolina. General manager Ryan Poles addressed the trade of defensive tackle Jervon Dexter, citing strong confidence in young linemen linemen Jordan Vandenberg and Jaden Loving for creating the depth to acquire cornerback Clark Phillips. Tiger Woods finalized a plea deal in a Florida court this morning following his rollover crash last March. Woods pleaded guilty to reckless driving and refusing a urine test, receiving a 5-year driver's license suspension. Woods was out of the country earlier this year for residential treatment for prescription drugs and chronic pain. He's on leave from tournament golf. Tonight, in round two of the U.S. Open, top seed and defending women's champ Arnia Sablenka is in action, so is defending men's champion Carlos Alcaraz. It's 2:48, traffic and weather together on the 8s, and here's Neil Fiorito.
0: All right, Rob, the Stevenson Expressway now loading up with traffic on the outbound side, passing the Dan Ryan to before California. A new crash blocking the two right lanes. 28 minutes for now to get to Cicero Avenue. That's the Midway Airport exit. 44 to the Tri-State, 55 out to the Veterans Stowaway. You might be better off using Archer to avoid the outbound side of the Stevenson for now. Coming inbound, you're at 45 from the Veterans Tollway to DuSable Lakeshore Drive, which again is back open again. We've been talking about DuSable Lakeshore Drive for most of the day today. It has reopened following an earlier issue that crews were having with the bridge at the Chicago River. The bridge is back down and traffic is moving again. Still really heavy though, getting through the north side and into Graham Park as well. Looking over on Route 53 in the northwest suburbs, still really crowded northbound from the Jane Addams to past Algonquin Road. Cleanup of an earlier crash continues to block the left lane. Stay to your right. It's heavy through that area anyway, as you know, because of long-term construction. We're still dealing with a crash in the southwest suburbs on I-80 eastbound, passing Harlem Avenue. At least a lane closed, and that's why you're jammed up from LaGrange. A westbound delay on I-80 from 57 to past Harlem Avenue. Crash in that area, now gone. 8094 in northwest Indiana delays eastbound from the state line to 65, and westbound backed up from 65 over to Kennedy Avenue. Your next traffic report coming up at 2:58, News Radio 105.9 WBBM.
1: AccuWeather forecast for the rest of the afternoon. Sunshine, a few clouds, quite hot and humid, a high of 96. Tonight, partly cloudy, very warm and sticky, a low of 76. Tomorrow, intervals of clouds and sunshine, hot and humid with a thunderstorm around and a high of 91. 95 at O'Hare and Midway, partly sunny, a heat index of 103 at Midway, 95 at the lakefront, 93 in Lansing and in Kankakee, sunny skies, 92. Markets are higher. The Dow is up 315 points. The NASDAQ is up 123 and the S&P 500 is up 39. It's 2:50.
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1: Making the city of Chicago more flood-proof will take time and money. That's what city department heads told members of a city council committee during a hearing yesterday into how Chicago government is helping people who live in areas that see chronic flooding during severe weather. Tessa Murray from the Friends of the Chicago River says the city's historic reliance on the Water Reclamation District's deep tunnel network to mitigate potential flooding is not enough to deal with shifts in weather patterns brought on by climate change.
4: This summer, we have seen deep tunnel fill to the brim, and there have been more than 90 overflows from city-owned outfalls into the river system. That's twice as many as the past 3 years. So that's stormwater and wastewater, sewage entering our river system 90 times this summer.
1: Others noted the city does not have a central department where people can go to seek assistance if flooding damages their homes. A body of water bordering on the U.S. and Canada now has a new name on Apple Maps.
6: Apple Maps has relabeled Lake Ontario to Lake America for users in the U.S. The name change follows a similar move by Google days after President Trump ordered the change. The body of water sits between the state of New York and Canada's Ontario province. Earlier this week, Interior Secretary Doug Burgum said Trump contacted Apple directly about the change. Canadian leaders have rejected the new name, emphasizing the lake's indigenous roots. Ontario Premier Doug Ford wrote on social media last week, "It's Lake Ontario to Canadians and the rest of the world, now and forever." I'm Marcela Sanchez.
1: It's 2:52. The markets are higher as we approach the end of the trading day. The details in business news from Bloomberg next.
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8: Best Buy is testing a smaller store format as it looks to break into new markets. The nation's biggest electronics chain says it opens stores between 12,000 and 15,000 square feet in Jonesboro, Arkansas, and Cape Cod, Massachusetts, significantly smaller than its flagship locations. Best Buy's CEO says its smaller format stores make sense for some markets where its traditional stores are just too big. I'm Jason Brooks.
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1: P3 Business News. The markets are higher. The Dow is up 303 points. NASDAQ up 114. S&P 500 up 35. Now from Bloomberg, here's Dan Schwartzman.
12: Rob, in an effort to lure more manufacturing to the U.S., the Trump administration is weighing a fresh round of tariffs on imported semiconductors. That's according to Commerce Secretary Howard Lutnick. Those levies would likely be paired with tariff relief for companies that invest in domestic manufacturing, Lutnick said while talking to CNBC. Spending on artificial intelligence doesn't seem to be slowing down. NVIDIA is set to be in advanced talks to acquire artificial intelligence startup Hugging Face for close to $14 billion. The deal would give NVIDIA control of one of the key platforms where developers showcase and share AI models. NVIDIA is the leading maker of AI accelerators, which are the chips that help train and operate models. The Justice Department is expanding an antitrust inquiry of the meatpacking industry by demanding info on surging beef prices from eight major food retailers, including Amazon, Costco, Walmart, Albertsons, and Kroger. The DOJ wants to know about beef purchasing, retail pricing, and profit margins, and more for the past 6 years. With Business to 23 and 53 from the Bloomberg Newsroom, Dan Schwartzman, News Radio 105.9, WBBM.
1: I have a crash on the Stevenson. Traffic and weather together coming up next. It's 2:55.
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1: 258, traffic and weather together on the 8s, and here's Neil Fiorito.
0: We have crash delays on the Stevenson on the outbound side from the Dan Ryan to before California. You have two right lanes blocked, 32 to Cicero Avenue, 45 will get you to the Tri-State in just about an hour to 355, 48 to drive in from the Veterans Tollway to DuSable Lakeshore Drive. Eden's coming in, you're at 20, Kennedy inbounds an hour 7, 45 out to O'Hare. The Eisenhower about an hour 7, to and from the Jane Addams. Southside roadways, the Dan Ryan 30 minutes out, 25 in. 57 going out 18, 25 on the outbound Ford. DuSable Lakeshore Drive getting back to normal now. Still heavy in spots through the Gold Coast and getting through Grant Park. Nothing to highlight on the tollways. In the northwest suburbs, traffic remains heavy on Route 53 north from the Jane Addams to past Algonquin Road from an earlier crash, now gone. A crash continues to block traffic on I-80 eastbound from LaGrange to past Harlem. Looks like at least a lane still closed with a gaper's delay on the westbound trip. Next report, 308, News Radio 105.9, WBBM.
1: AccuWeather forecast for the rest of the afternoon. Sunshine, a few clouds, quite hot and humid, and a high of 96. Tonight, partly cloudy, very warm and sticky, and a low of just 76. 95 right now in Chicago, feels like 99 at 259.
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1: Coming up in the next half hour on News Radio WBBM, traffic once again moving on DuSable Lakeshore Drive after a stuck bridge snarled traffic for hours. We'll check in with Neil Fiorito in the Traffic Center for an update.
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11: This ordinance is superior.
10: I'm political editor Jeff Buckles at City Hall.
1: Plus, the U.S. military is ramping up strikes against Iran. The latest on that next.

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1: Trial in Massachusetts sending a note to the judge once again telling him that they're deadlocked. The judge instructing jurors to go back again and try to reach a verdict. The jury must decide if Clancy had criminal intent when she killed her three children. Clancy's defense says she suffered from postpartum psychosis. ABC legal contributor Bernarda Villanova has more.
2: This has huge implications because now that this dynamite charge has been given to them, the Tui Rodriguez charge, if they send out another note where they said they are deadlocked or they reached an impasse, the judge will not send them back again. Without their consent, he will have to determine that there is a mistrial.
1: Remnants of Edward churning over Texas today, raising the risk of flooding in the region.
3: Parked northeast of Houston, Tropical Depression Edward is raining itself out at a rate of 2 to 4 inches per hour and driving up the threat of flash flooding in the region between Dallas and Houston. No injuries have been reported, but the storm has knocked out power to over 70,000 homes and businesses near the Texas-Louisiana border.
1: ABC's Jim Ryan. Today marks 1 week since the catastrophic flooding in Nepal and Tibet. The death toll reaching over 1,100. 3,900 others are still missing. 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
6: It is 3:03. We have Wednesday, the second day of September. Good afternoon. Thanks for joining us today. I'm Lisa Fielding. It is a steamy one today. Partly sunny skies, 95 degrees. We have heat indices in the triple digits. We got a dew point of 68. We do have a heat advisor in effect until 9 p.m. When will the heat break? The AccuWeather 5-day forecast coming up for you at 3:15. But first, today's heat caused quite a headache for downtown drivers making their way along DuSable Lakeshore Drive and throughout downtown. The bridge crossing the Chicago River became stuck after a scheduled lift. Here with more on where things stand. Heading into the afternoon drive is WBBM's Neil Fiorito.
7: Lisa, close to 5 hours, traffic was unable to get through the Chicago River on DuSable Lakeshore Drive due to a bridge lift, as you mentioned, from around 10 this morning, in which part of the bridge wouldn't go down due to the extreme heat. Following a lot of misery, crews were finally able to get the bridge back down at around 2:40 this afternoon. The hard work is appreciated. DuSable Lakeshore Drive, still really heavy trying to get near the river, but getting back to normal. Neil Fiorito, News Radio 105.9, WBBM.
6: All right, Neil, we're going to check back with Neil in a few minutes here on traffic overall today. In other news, Chicago aldermen took a small step this week toward putting limits on data centers in the city. WBBM political editor Jeff Puckholtz reports from City Hall.
8: This proposal is aimed at one of the big points of concern for critics of data centers: water use.
9: The average data center, I think, in the materials provided, uses 330,000 gallons of water a day.
8: Downtown Alderman Bill Conway joined colleagues on the Environment Committee in advancing the proposal that would require city workers to keep track of and report how much water data centers in Chicago use. Northside Alderwoman Maria Hatton chairs the committee.
10: With so many resident concerns and a lot of discussion around what we're doing with data centers, I felt it was really important to take an action.
8: And before advancing it to the full council, the committee approved a wording change from Southwest Side Alderman Ray Lopez.

0: is designed to ensure that information gets released.
1: We shouldn't be in a position wondering why our departments are working in silos, especially on something that should be so readily available to the public.
0: We're at City Hall. 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
2: In Frankfurt, a homicide investigation underway after a toddler was killed.
3: Police were called to a home on Brookstone Court just after 4 yesterday afternoon. There was a report of an unresponsive juvenile. They found an unresponsive 2-year-old. CPR was performed and the child was taken to a hospital and was later pronounced dead. How the child was killed, police are not saying, but it is a murder investigation. A statement from Chief Leanne Chalepas says officers located the child's mother in the home attempting self-harm. She was taken to a hospital with non-life-threatening injuries. The chief called this a domestic-related homicide. Mike Krauser, News Radio 105.9 WBBM.
2: A 32-year-old woman in court accused in a deadly DUI wreck. It happened in December. Prosecutors accused Shanna Weems of driving impaired and recklessly when she caused that crash that left her passenger dead. It happened near Hamlin and Diversey. The 31-year-old woman passenger was ejected from the car after Weems was driving and smashed into 2 vehicles, including a semi-truck. She faces aggravated DUI and reckless homicide. Building Healthier Communities 2030 hopes to reduce deaths from cancer, diabetes, and other chronic diseases as part of its 5-year plan.
4: Cook County Health surveyed residents and worked for about a year to craft its mandatory plan for improving public health. Board Chair Raul Garza points out more than half the uninsured people in Cook get treated through the county's health system.
5: Less than 4 months, that will multiply significantly as people lose Medicaid eligibility coverage.
4: Dr. Frankie Shipman Amuo, Senior Director of Community Health, says a recent community baby shower the Public Health Department held for about 150 people is the kind of work they're doing to address racial disparities in maternal deaths.
6: It's to build awareness of the importance of maternal child health, but also to connect them to those services.
4: The roadmap's third priority area is mental health and substance abuse. Nancy Hardy, News Radio 105.9 WBBM.
2: An education center in Northwest Indiana set to close after its fundraising mission fell a bit short.
7: The Challenger Learning Center was established 27 years ago to honor the memory of the Challenger crew. But now the center will close after the organization failed to receive the $1 million needed to cover its relocation from Purdue University Northwest. Its lease is up at the end of the year. An update on the organization's website reads, "It has been an honor to inspire generations of students through hands-on STEM experiences and exploration." Carolina Garibe, News Radio 105.9 WBBM.
2: 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The traffic department has been very busy today. Here's Neil Fiorito.
8: Yes, it has, Lisa. It continues to be as well. We have some pretty big tie-ups along I-80 in the southwest suburbs, especially if you're eastbound before LaGrange Road to past Harlem Avenue. That's a big chunk of traffic there. You have a crash blocking at least a lane. You might want to avoid that by getting down to US 30. A gaper's delay westbound before I-57 to before Harlem Avenue. In northwest Indiana, traffic on 8094 westbound from 65 to Kennedy, and eastbound a delay on 8094 from the state line to before I-65 through a lane shift. On the expressways, the Eden's outbound looking good, coming inbound a backup before Cicero to the Kennedy Junction. You're 22 to ride in. On the Kennedy inbound, about an hour 10 from O'Hare in, 38 off the junction. Kennedy outbound 26 to Montrose. The same in the express, 44 if you're headed out to O'Hare. On the Eisenhower Expressway outbound, 44 to Mannheim, an hour 5 to get out to the Jane Addams Tollway. Driving in from I-90 in hour 7, 37 between Mannheim and the Jane Byrne Interchange. Crash cleared from the Stevenson outbound before California. Traffic remains pretty heavy from the Dan Ryan. 45 to the Tri-State, just about an hour to the Veterans Tollway. Coming inbound 48 minutes from 355 to the Lakefront. South side, the Dan Ryan 30 minutes out, 25 in. 57 outbound, just a 3-minute delay. 18 out to I-80. A lot of traffic on the outbound Ford getting through the work zone. 25 minutes to drive to 8094. The Usaba Lakeshore Drive remains pretty packed in either way through the Gold Coast and getting through Grand Park in both directions, and then your southbound traffic is starting to build as you make your way into Hyde Park. No major incidents on your tollways. Your next report from the Metro Traffic Center, 318, News Radio 105.9 WBBM.
2: All right, Neil, thanks. Heat advisory in effect until 9. We've got a steamy one today. Quite hot and humid today with a high of 96. Partly cloudy, warm and sticky tonight, a low just 76. And then clouds and sunshine, still hot and humid tomorrow. Maybe a thunderstorm around with a high of 91. We've got 95 at O'Hare, 93 in Waukegan, 95 downtown as well. Stocks gain in the final hour. The Dow up nearly 300, S&P adds 35, and the NASDAQ up 118. It's 310.
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2: 311, a Chinese national studying in Canada, is accused of lying to the FBI after being caught taking photos of planes here in Chicago.
13: The University of Waterloo student is under arrest in a U.S. counterintelligence investigation. The FBI says Chinese citizen Wei Hung Zeng was hired by someone he believed was a Chinese government official to photograph FedEx aircrafts at Chicago's O'Hare Airport and Toronto's airport. Investigators linked Zeng's car to a suspicious incident reported at O'Hare in April. When he tried to re-enter the U.S. last month, he was questioned by border agents and the FBI and allegedly admitted to taking the photos. Mallory Vorbroker, News Radio 105.9 WBBM.
2: Listen, a week after receiving a credit rating upgrade from Moody's, the state of Illinois is celebrating another upgrade.
14: This time it's from S&P Global Ratings, which raised the state's general obligation bond rating from an A- to an A. In making the upgrade, S&P noted Illinois' good fiscal management and consecutive balanced budgets. The upgrades will help lower borrowing costs for the state. Governor Pritzker says it's the 12th credit rating upgrade under his administration and the highest S&P credit rating for Illinois in more than a decade. Mike Martinez, News Radio 105.9 WBBM.
2: Now the calendar turning to September, meteorological summer, probably officially in the rearview mirror. And if it felt like we're getting nothing but rain the past few months, it's because Chicago did log its wettest summer in 8 years. Rain records for the Chicago area are based on numbers at O'Hare, which averages just over a foot of rain from June to September. This year, however, nearly 15 and a half inches of rain fell at the big airport for the same period of time, 30% more than average. And we're dry today, but there is some thunderstorms in the forecast the next couple of days. The AccuWeather 5-day forecast next.
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2: Shield! 3:15, the AccuWeather 5-day forecast now, sponsored by Four Seasons Heating, Air Conditioning, Plumbing, Sewer, and Electric. And meteorologist Brian Thompson, when do we get a break from this steamy stuff?
20: Yeah, it looks like late in the week. As we get toward the holiday weekend, it will get a little better. At least today is about as hot as it's been all summer across the area. Temperatures well into the 90s with high humidity, a bit of a breeze. Heat advisory still in effect until 9 o'clock this evening, as we'll have sunshine and a few clouds, high 96 this afternoon. Low only 76 tonight, a very warm and sticky night, especially for early September, with a partly cloudy sky. Hot and humid tomorrow, maybe not quite as hot as today. A high of 91 with some sun and the risk for a thunderstorm. And Friday, partly sunny, still very warm and humid with a thunderstorm in parts of the area, especially early. Friday's high about 89. Like I said, better as we head into the holiday weekend. Still the chance for a thunderstorm Saturday, high 83 with some sunshine, and it will be warm and humid Sunday, partly sunny, high 85. Labor Day, I don't think the humidity is that bad. We'll have clouds and sun and a high of 82. 95 at O'Hare right now, 96 at Midway, 94 in Arlington Heights, 95 at the lakefront, going up to 96. I'm AccuWeather meteorologist Brian Thompson.
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21: Lisa, good afternoon. The White Sox are getting a taste of October baseball here in September. This four-game series in Houston brings together a pair of first-place ball clubs, and while the Astros sure aren't inspiring at one game above the 500 mark, they pose a challenge nonetheless. Game 3 is a 7-10 start at Daikin Park. Davis Martin makes his return from the IL, opposing former Cubs right-hander Hayden Wesneski. The White Sox took Game 2 last night as one of their top pitchers found his form again. Here's Rick Gregg with more.
22: Never underestimate the value of a good pitching coach. Sean Burke walked 8 batters in his previous start, then the first 2 last night in Houston. And then Zach Bove came to the mound and read him the riot act.
23: Yeah, it just kind of, you know, came at me. It was like, hey, like, look, let's not go down this road again. Like, let's get back to what you're doing good. And from there, it was kind of just, you know, talking throughout innings and trying to make the adjustment. And, you know, I felt like the third inning on, I felt a lot better.
22: Burke says they realized his left arm was flying open, pulling his right pitching hand away from where it ought to be. Focusing on that turned the tide. He ended up walking 2 more Astros, but striking out 6 and giving up just 1 hit in the win. Covering the White Sox, Rick Gregg, News Radio 105.9 WBBM.
21: On the north side, the Cubs and Brewers play Game 3 with a 6:40 start time. Tune it to 104.3, the score for the call. David Peterson gets the ball. He will oppose Cy Young favorite Jacob Mizorowski. He have a 1.73 ERA this season. The Cubs are 8 back once again after dropping Game 2 last night. And the Bears were back at the practice field this afternoon, a hot one at Halas Hall. Kyle Manunga and Austin Booker remain sidelined. Jalen Johnson was a full go. With sports at 16:46, I'm Chris Emma, 104.3, the score for News Radio 105.9. WBBM.
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8: Heavy traffic in the southwest suburbs along I-80 on either side. Eastbound stop and go passing 355 to past Harlem Avenue due to a crash blocking at least a lane at Gaper's Delay westbound before I-57 to before Harlem Avenue. Metro wants to remind you in the future, avoid these types of delays. Pick up a train. The Rock Island line available. trouble out of Mokena in northwest Indiana. You're not doing too bad. Just some delays on 80-94 in spots either way. We are seeing a new trouble spot on the Tri-State Tollway southbound at the Eisenhower. That's a stall blocking the left lane. Traffic is getting heavy from Irving Park Road. We're also seeing a crash now on the Edens outbound. It looks like multiple lanes are blocked before Old Orchard Road. Again, on the outbound Edens, 35 for now to get outbound, 35 inbound with a gaper's delay on the Kennedy Inn at hour 7, 36 off the junction, outbound 27 to Montrose, 45 to head out to O'Hare. On the Eisenhower, you're an hour 7 in for I-90, 37 in for Mannheim. Headed out on 290, traffic is heavy from Damon to 25th, and then a delay from Higgins to I-90. 45 will get you to Mannheim, an hour 5 to the Jane Addams. Stevenson out, 48 to the Tri-State, 1 hour out toward Bolingbrook and 355. 51 in from the Veterans Tollway to DuSable Lakeshore Drive. Southside, the Dan Ryan 30 minutes out, 25 in. 57 outbound 18, 25 on the outbound Ford. DuSable Lakeshore Drive. Traffic takes you in spots between the Gold Coast and Grand Park, and southbound traffic stays heavy into Hyde Park. Traffic sponsored by the ChicagoDogs.com. Don't miss the Chicago Dogs' last homestand of the year at Impact Field. Thursday is $2 canned beer and fireworks. Friday, bobbleheads for the first 2,000 fans. Saturday is fireworks. Sunday is catch on the field. And Monday is Fan Appreciation Day. Get your tickets now at the ChicagoDogs.com. Your next report, 328, News Radio 105.9, WBBM.
2: Heat advisory, in fact, until 9 tonight. Hot and humid today with sunshine, a high of 96, a low tonight of 76. Kind of the same the next couple of days, still temperatures in the 90s. Right now, 95 at O'Hare, 96 Midway, 94 Lakefront. Stocks in the green today. It's 320. Our top story this hour, a Batavia chiropractor accused of filming dozens of patients in various states of undress without their permission is expected to plead guilty tomorrow. Our WBBM's Carolina Garibay is going to have that story coming up at 3:31. Chicago Marathon offering something new to its runners this fall.
0: As runners all around the world prepare for this year's Chicago Marathon, they'll have something new to consider when to stop for a fill-up. The Chicago Marathon will become the first in the U.S. and a first for world major marathons to offer personal hydration refills on the course. In all, there will be four hydration stations throughout the 26.2-mile course. Runners are encouraged to bring their own approved hydration gear for refills. Organizers say the new initiative marks an important sustainability and social responsibility milestone for the event. The Chicago Marathon gets started Sunday, October 11th. Judson Richards, News Radio 105.9 WBBM.
2: Good news for parents who need a little financial help while spending time with their NICU babies at Comer Children's Hospital. The Jackson Chance Foundation NICU Transportation Program was founded back in 2013 after Carrie McGee's newborn son, Jackson, spent 10 months in intensive care.
1: After about 6 weeks into our NICU stay, our credit card bill arrived, and we had spent almost $2,000 just for parking. We were shocked. It was our largest out-of-pocket expense during Jackson's hospitalization. And we realized quickly that for many families, it wasn't just an expense, but it was a true obstacle.
2: Jackson died in 2012. That's when McGee or Lee's realized parking wasn't an expense parents should have to worry about. So Comer Children's has partnered to offer free parking for their own NICU families. President Emily Chase says it's a no-brainer.
3: They share our mission in making sure that we are removing barriers to care, especially for our most vulnerable families in our neonatal intensive care unit.
2: The Jackson Chance Foundation has raised more than $9 million and provided more than a million days of complimentary parking. A turnaround on Wall Street. We'll check in on the markets coming up.
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24: Americans coming off a record-breaking summer travel season and the U.S. World Cup attracted a lot of visitors here, but still, foreign tourism to the U.S. is down. That's because of long wait times for a visa and President Trump's hardline immigration policies, tariffs, and travel restrictions. Well, now Trump is going to meet with travel industry lobbyists, top execs from American Airlines, Hilton and Marriott, Priceline.com, and others on ways to keep more Americans traveling and lure more tourists here. Google getting a lifeline from a federal judge today that ruled Alphabet's Google unit does not have to sell off its online advertising exchange. That's what the Justice Department was hoping to see. Instead, they got to make their advertising technology tools work with ones operated by rivals. At least it saves the company from a second bid by the feds to break up Google. Well, you may not need Redfin to tell you this, but the typical home located in a highly rated school district costs 35% more than homes in lesser rated zones. And after its store within a store partnership with Ulta finally ended, Target now unveiling Target Beauty Studios, featuring 1,600 products from 90 beauty and cosmetics brands, many of them new to the chain. With business at 23 and 53 from the Bloomberg Newsroom, I'm Tom Busby, News Radio 105.9 WBBM.
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2: 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Here's Neil Fiorito.
8: Heavy traffic driving through Skokie this afternoon on both sides of the Edens Expressway getting near Old Orchard. A crash we had outbound has cleared to the left shoulder. Big delays continue on either side. You're about 35 to drive in, 30 minutes to head out to Lake Cook Road. The other trouble spot is on the tollways along the Tri-State southbound before the Eisenhower. That's a stall block in the left lane, and that's why you're heavy from Irving Park Road. There's a lot of construction getting into that area as well. The southwest suburbs, still a big crowd getting into Tinley Park along I-80 the eastbound side, passing 355 to past Harlem Avenue. Crash blocking at least a lane. You might want to use US 30 as an alternate. A gaper's delay takes you westbound from past Kedzie to before Harlem Avenue. Northwest Indiana traffic on 8094 westbound from the toll road to past Ripley, a delay from Grant to Kennedy, and traffic is heavy eastbound on 8094 between Calumet and I-65 because of a lane shift. The Kennedy Expressway inbounds an hour 12, 46 out to O'Hare. The Eisenhower about an hour 8 to and from the Jane Addams Tollway. Stevenson getting out the 355, 1 hour 51 to drive in. On the Dan Ryan, you're 33 outbound, 20 minutes in from the merge. Your next report, 338, News Radio 105.9 WBBM.
2: Hot and humid today, 95 degrees at 329.
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2: 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Good afternoon. I'm Lisa Fielding. 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
14: This is Carolina Garibay. A plea could be coming for a West Suburban chiropractor accused of secretly filming patients.
2: A South Suburban woman faces felony charges for a fatal DUI crash earlier this year that killed her passenger.
15: Is this a campaign ad for Mayor Johnson?
16: Let's keep building better together.
17: I'm political editor Jeff Buckles at City Hall with questions about that video and whether you paid for it.
2: And for the second day in a row, the jury in the Lindsay Clancy murder case says they cannot reach a unanimous verdict. Sports, Cubs hosting the Brewers on the north side. Sox taking on the Astros in business.
24: I'm Tom Busby at Bloomberg. After 2 days in a row of losses, Wall Street ends higher today. So did oil, though. The Dow up 295 points. The NASDAQ up 118. The S&P adding 35.
2: Partly sunny, 95 degrees right now. The news continues at 3:31, sponsored by Menards. A plea expected this week for a Batavia chiropractor who is accused of secretly filming dozens of patients.
14: Attorneys for patients involved in civil cases against 44-year-old David Hansen say they anticipate a guilty plea in Hansen's criminal case. He was initially arrested and charged on November 5th, 2025, with disseminating child sexual abuse material, along with making and disseminated unauthorized videos of more than 108 patients as they undressed or were nude, according to court records. In a news release, civil attorney Elizabeth Fagan said the responsibility now is to make certain that every available avenue of accountability is pursued. If convicted, Hansen faces dozens of years in prison. Carolina Garibay, News Radio 105.9 WBBM.
2: A 32-year-old Dalton woman facing felony charges for a DUI crash that killed a passenger in her car late last year.
18: Shauna Weems is charged with reckless homicide and aggravated DUI for the crash that occurred nearly 8 months ago on the 3800 block of West Diversey. Weems, according to police, crashed into a parked vehicle and then hit a semi. It was 1:30 a.m. on December 8th. A 31-year-old woman who was a passenger in her car, Shauna Monique Quilter, was ejected and was killed. She was dead at the scene. Weems was taken into custody on Tuesday in Chicago by CPD officers and members of the U.S. Marshals Great Lakes Regional Fugitive Task Force. Mike Krauser, News Radio 105.9 WBBM.
2: Data centers and operators in Chicago could have to report their water use to the city under a new proposal. Alderman on a council committee this week advanced a plan to require the city to collect information about how much water data centers in the city use for cooling. Committee chair and Northside Alderwoman Maria Haddon says that information would be publicly available and could be a starting point for further restrictions on any further developments.
19: This ordinance will allow us to collect important data that will help us find, I think, grounding and facts in what is a very hotly debated topic right now.
2: It's now set to be considered by the full council in 3 weeks. Some Chicago aldermen, meantime, say a promotional campaign designed to sell the city to business leaders may actually be selling the mayor to prospective voters.
15: The campaign is the work of World Business Chicago. It was set up by former Mayor Richard M. Daley to help attract business to the city. It's a nonprofit organization which receives taxpayer money, and some aldermen say they're concerned its latest videos.
28: Each of you make Chicago work, so we're making it work for you.
15: Look and sound more like political ads for Mayor Johnson, who's technically the group's chairman. They've called for an ethics committee hearing on whether the messages misuse taxpayer money for political purposes. The mayor defended the videos last week.
29: How do you highlight to the people of the world how great of a city you are
0: without showing how great of a city you are.
15: His political team has invited supporters to an announcement on September 13th, at which he's expected to formally launch a re-election bid. We're at City Hall. Jeff Buckles, News Radio 105.9. WBBM.
2: A spokesperson for World Business Chicago issued a statement which says in part that Mayor Johnson is an appropriate spokesperson for the campaign designed to help strengthen confidence in Chicago's economy. Around the nation at 3:34 now, a Massachusetts jury deliberated for a fifth day today on whether Lindsay Clancy was criminally responsible for killing her three kids. It comes amid conflicting testimony about her postpartum psychosis, and for a second time, the panel told the judge again it was still unable to reach a unanimous decision, and jurors were sent back to try again.
1: If a Massachusetts jury cannot reach a verdict on whether Lindsay Clancy is criminally responsible for strangling her three children in 2023, the judge will declare a mistrial, and then prosecutors will have to decide whether to retry Clancy on murder charges. Legal experts say there are also other options, including offering Clancy a plea deal or deciding not to put her on trial again. Jurors heard conflicting testimony about her mental health and what role that played in the killings. Clancy does not deny strangling her children at their home, but says postpartum psychosis led to her actions. Prosecutors argue she knew what she was doing. I'm Julie Walker.
2: Canada responding to the trade dispute with the U.S.
3: Canadian Prime Minister Mark Carney is pushing back against President Trump on trade. The president signed an order renaming Lake Ontario Lake America.
9: Who's the worst to deal with on trade? And I said, that's easy. Canada.
3: Mark Carney says President Trump needs to stop trying to be tough on trade.
12: When the Americans stop doing memes, stop throwing shade, stop trying to be tough, and start being serious about having those discussions, we can have those discussions.
3: Carney is critical of the terms of the talks.
12: Canadian industries either would be subsidiaries, effectively, of the United States industries, or would put in place terms where those industries would be gradually wound down in Canada.
3: Audio from CTV. President Trump has also repeatedly talked about making Canada the 51st state. I'm Ed Donahue.
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2: 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In Midlothian, the Thorntons on Cicero on 149th has gas for $4.07 a gallon. In South Elgin, the Sitco on La Fox and Kane has gas for $3.93 a gallon. Coming up,
29: this is Nancy Hardy. 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
2: We'll have that story in a moment. But first, 3:38, time to check in on the roads with Neil Fiorito.
8: To start with the Edens Expressway, making your way outbound. Traffic remains kind of heavy here from Peterson over to Old Orchard. Cleanup of an earlier crash now on the left shoulder. So the lanes are all open again. 25 out and you have a gaper's delay coming in. 37 to get you into the Kennedy Junction from Lake Cook Road. The Kennedy very heavy coming in from Cumberland into the Jane Byrne. Hour 12 from O'Hare Inn, 36 off the junction. Outbound 28 to Montrose. Hop in the express to save yourself about 3, a 46-minute ride to O'Hare. Traffic is heavy on the outbound on Eisenhower from Damon to 25th, and then from Higgins to I-90. 46 will get you to Mannheim, and hour 8 to the Jane Addams. You're an hour 7 in. On the Stevenson outbound, 52 to the Tri-State, hour 5 to the Veterans, 55 inbound, 35 in from 294. Our Southside Expressway is the Dan Ryan getting outbound, 33 minutes, 20 minutes inbound, 57 not bad, a little slow on the way out from the Ryan to Halstead. Heavy in the work zone on the outbound Bishop Ford before 130th over to Sibley. You're down to two lanes through December, 25 minutes to drive the 8094. DeSalvo Lakeshore Drive, brake lights northbound passing Roosevelt to Jackson. Heavy traffic from Navy Pier to Chicago Avenue. Southbound delays take you past North Avenue to Chicago through Grand Park and into Hyde Park as well. We have a couple of problems on the Tri-State Tollway. We zoom in on that tollway, specifically southbound where you're heavy from Irving Park to before 290. A stall still blocking the left lane. It's in your local lanes. And then you stay heavy past Roosevelt. A crash there blocking the right lane. A crash remains with heavy traffic in the southwest suburbs in Tinley Park on I-80 eastbound past Harlem. And that's why you're jammed up past 355. A gaper's delay westbound. Avoid the eastbound traffic by getting down to US 30. Nothing major in northwest Indiana. Just delays on 8094 on either side. Next report, 3:48, News Radio 105.9 WBBM.
4: WBBM AccuWeather, as we head through the rest of this afternoon, it will remain very hot and humid with some sunshine, high 96. AccuWeather real field temperatures in the triple digits. Very warm and sticky with some clouds tonight, low just 76. Hot and humid tomorrow with some sun, maybe a thunderstorm, high 91. Still very warm and humid Friday with a partly sunny sky. There could be a thunderstorm in spots, especially early. Friday's high 89. 95 at O'Hare right now, 96 at Midway, 94 in Rogers Park, 95 at the lakefront going up to 96. I'm AccuWeather meteorologist Brian Thompson.
2: Stocks turn around into the green today. The Dow up 300, NASDAQ ahead 118, and the S&P 500 finished up 35. It's 3:40. DuPage County board members continue to butt heads with clerk Jean Kaczmarek over her spending on her final election before leaving office.
29: After learning the clerk's office has already spent 99.8% of its postal budget for the entire year and 74% of its printing budget, board chair Deb Conroy and member Saba Hader tried to pin down chief deputy clerk Adam Johnson on spending new money.
5: The clerk.
6: The answer is yes or no.
5: Run the election to the best of her ability, the total appropriated funds.
7: The $665,000 that we are giving today, there is no guarantee that they will be used for postage and printing specifically.
5: That all $665,000 will solely be used for postage and printing?
7: Yes.
5: Correct. That is not guaranteed.
7: That is not guaranteed.
5: Because there are other needs as well.
29: The clerk and the board have been at odds over bidding and spending in her office for years before Kaczmarek lost the Democratic primary in March. Nancy Hardy, News Radio 105.9 WBBM.
2: The Secretary of Army resigned this week, and Dan Driscoll made the move after months of growing tension with Defense Secretary Pete Hegseth over his firing of top Army brass. ABC's Lionel Moyes has more.
10: Sources say Driscoll had repeatedly warned the White House about Hegseth's widespread firing of senior military officers, even telling President Trump that Hegseth's removal of some of the Army's most experienced leaders was hurting the force. Sources say President Trump appeared surprised by the extent of the problem. And now the New York Times reports Hegseth is targeting seven more Army officers. Still, the White House saying the president has complete trust in Secretary Hegseth.
2: More than two dozen senior U.S. military officers have now been fired or sidelined by Hegseth without any public explanation. Top trending stories and your day in sports coming up. It's 3:42.
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29: Known for their vacuum cleaners, Dyson stepping into a new lane with a $500 AI-powered toothbrush that squirts mouthwash in places you miss. The brush has a camera in its head that snaps 28 images every second. Wow. AI then processes them and fires a jet of mouth rinse at spaces that may be tough to reach. It can also produce a map of a user's mouth showing brushing coverage and give feedback on their technique. And your New York City's public school system plans to ban the use of AI for students through eighth grade this upcoming school year. Mayor Mamdani announced the move today as part of a wider assessment of how kids in the nation's largest school district interact with that type of technology. Experts are describing the policy as the most expansive prohibition in the country. Once students reach high school, though, they do gain access to a twice yearly AI literacy class in an effort to teach them how to use the technology. 3:46 now, time for sports, and here's Chris Emma.
26: Thank you, Lisa. One of the best stories out of Halas Hall during training camp was rookie Jordan Vandenberg. A sixth-round pick, he's now stepping in as a starter with his defense. The Bears are bullish on Vandenberg, who has proven himself as a potential force, but defensive coordinator Dennis Allen says there's still plenty of room to grow.
27: A lot of times with defensive linemen, you can have a lot of hidden production where you're just so disruptive that you create opportunities for other players. And that's probably where he's at right now. And hopefully, you know, we can continue to work with him and develop some of those finishing moves where not only does he have disruption, but he also has production.
26: The Bears went for a little more than an hour in these muggy conditions. They'll go for 2 hours more tomorrow afternoon. It's just 11 days until kickoff in Carolina. In baseball, the Cubs are looking to bounce back in the win column. Game 3 with the Brewers begins at 6:40 from the friendly confines. Tune it to 104.3, the score for the call. It won't come easy for the Cubs tonight against Jacob Mizorowski. David Peterson gets the ball for the home side. The White Sox and Astros play Game 2 in Houston. That's a 7:10 first pitch in that one. Davis Martin and Hayden Wesneski pitch in that match. matchup. And the NBA has hit the Clippers with significant punishment over salary cap circumvention with Kawhi Leonard. The Clippers will forfeit 5 first-round picks. In addition, team owner Steve Ballmer was fined $30 million and suspended. There were also suspensions for team president Gillian Zucker and head of basketball ops Lawrence Frank. With sports at 16:46, I'm Chris Emma, 104.3 The Score for News Radio, 105.9 WBBM.
2: All right, Chris, we'll talk to you in a half an hour, 3:48. Time to check in on the roads now. Traffic with Neil Fiorito.
8: The times are very high on the expressways, and we have a couple of issues on the Tri-State Tollway. The southbound side at the Eisenhower, a stall just cleared, actually. Traffic really heavy from Irving Park Road. Stays heavy to pass Roosevelt. The crash in the right lane there, and then a backup from Dixie Highway to Halstead. Delays northbound from Cermak to 290. Heavy traffic on the Ronald Reagan Tollway eastbound from Route 83 to the northbound Tri-State Ramp. Westbound traffic on I-88 is looking okay. On the Veterans Memorial Tollway, expect traffic if you're southbound from Army Trail down to North Avenue, and then again from the Reagan to 63rd. On the northbound side of I-355, a slowdown between Roosevelt and North Avenue. Route 53, very crowded in the northwest suburbs because of ongoing construction at Kirchhoff in the right lane on both sides. The southwest suburbs, you remain very heavy if you're traveling on I-80 eastbound, passing 355 to past Harlem Avenue. Crash cleanup continues to block a lane. You might want to get down to US 30 and use it instead. Your gapers delay westbound, passing Kedzie to before Harlem Avenue. Northwest Indiana traffic is pretty heavy on both sides of 8094, westbound Burr to Indy Boulevard, and eastbound from Indian Boulevard to past Broadway. On the expressways, a crash getting cleaned up on the Edens outbound before Old Orchard on the shoulder. Still heavy traffic out 25 and about 40 to drive in on the Edens from Lake Cook to the junction. Next report, 3:58 on News Radio 105.9 WBBM.
4: WBBM AccuWeather is going to stay very hot through the rest of this afternoon with sunshine and a few clouds, high 96. Some very warm and sticky tonight, partly cloudy, low only 76. Still hot and humid tomorrow, maybe not quite as hot as today with some sun and the chance for a thunderstorm, high 91. 95 at O'Hare right now, 96 at Midway, 94 in Arlington Heights, 95 at the lakefront going up to 96. I'm AccuWeather meteorologist Brian Thompson.
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2: Well, it's a Chicago tradition and an iconic road shutting down on Sunday morning for its annual two-wheel cruise.
1: It's that time of year where DeSauva Lakeshore Drive becomes its most pedal-friendly. This Sunday is the 25th annual bike-to-drive event offering 30 miles of scenery while unencumbered by vehicles. And proceeds go to the Active Transportation Alliance to advocate for better infrastructure for people to ride a bike, walk, or use public transit. And Active Transportation Alliance event coordinator Claire McDermott wants to remind you,
3: it's not a race, so we definitely, you know, want to make clear that people can just come out, you know, have a leisurely ride. They can ride as little or as much of the course as they'd like.
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3: We also have a festival that happens in Butler Field, which is part of Grant Park, after the ride. And that is actually open to the public. So if folks want to come down and have a pancake breakfast with us, we'll have a Klosthaler beer garden.
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2: A legendary golfer loses his driver's license for 5 years.
9: Tiger Woods has pleaded no contest to reckless driving after a rollover crash earlier this year near his Florida home. The golf legend was initially charged with driving under the influence after authorities said they found pain pills in his pocket and that he showed signs of impairment. Woods was in court to enter his plea on the lesser charge, and state attorney Tom Bacadal defended his decision to accept it, saying two toxicologists found there was not enough proof Woods was impaired and he'd built up a pharmacological tolerance to the medication.
12: And if he's not impaired, guess what? I can't prove DUI.
9: A judge fined Woods $1,500 and suspended his driver's license for 5 years.
12: Of all the people in the world who should not get behind the wheel of the car, it's the gentleman who is one of the most recognizable faces on the planet.
9: Sagar Meghani, Washington.
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20: Best Buy is testing a smaller store format as it looks to break into new markets. The nation's biggest electronics chain says it opens stores between 12,000 and 15,000 square feet in Jonesboro, Arkansas, and Cape Cod, Massachusetts, significantly smaller than its flagship locations. Best Buy's CEO says its smaller format stores make sense for some markets where its traditional stores are just too big. I'm Jason Brooks.
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2: 3:53, time to check in with Bloomberg News. A little bit of a turnaround today, Tom Busby.
7: Yeah, Lisa, stocks ended higher. A bit of a, making back a bit of this week's losses on worries about rising inflation. Investors snatching up beaten down shares today, and all the major averages up about 0.5% each. The Dow up 295 points, the NASDAQ up 118, the S&P up 35, but oil was higher too. It's now back to around $91 a barrel. One of the big gainers, shares of Dell, up nearly 16%. It boosted its annual sales forecast by another $25 billion. Not because of PCs, it's because of AI servers. Big demand. Uber laying off 3,300 white-collar workers. That's about 10% of its managers. It's going to take that money and boost its ride-hailing, food delivery, and robo-taxi businesses. And Southwest Airlines looking to lure more free spending, upscale travelers, and compete against the likes of United and American. Going to open up its first ever airport lounges. They're going to start in Austin, Baltimore, Honolulu, and Nashville next year. They hope to have about 11 of them in about 2 years. With business at 23 and 53, live from the Bloomberg Newsroom, Tom Busby, News Radio 105.9 WBBM.
2: All right, Tom, thanks so much. We've got troubles on the tri-state. Traffic is next.
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2: Well, sometimes animals just aren't nice.
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32: I was chewing on my face and I could hear like the bones snapping in my nose.
31: It eventually left them alone. Both cousins say they're lucky to be alive. Same goes for example number two, Lynette Bellin in California. She was swimming in Lake Tahoe.
33: I turned around and there was this otter and it just came at me. Teeth and claws and biting and scratching.
31: She needed 38 stitches because of that otter, but she should be okay. Sherry Preston, ABC News.
2: Oh no, a mean otter. 3:58. Traffic and weather together on the 8th. Traffic, our nice traffic guy. Here's Neil Fiorito.
8: Yes, thank you so much. We're going to start with the Edens Expressway because you're still stuck in some traffic outbound before 2E to before Old Orchard Road. Crash cleanup continues there. Everything on the shoulder. 27 out. You're 45 minutes to drive in. We have some issues on the tollways, and that's on the tri-state southbound where you're heavy now at Buckley Road. A stalled white coach bus with passengers. Two left lanes are blocked right now on the Tri-State southbound, again, approaching Route 137. And then you're backed up from Irving Park to past Roosevelt. Earlier crash in that area, now gone. We still have a crash getting cleaned up in Tinley Park on I-80, the eastbound side, past Harlem Avenue. And that's why traffic remains jammed up, passing 355. You might want to consider US 30 instead. Westbound delays along I-80, passing Kedzie to before Harlem Avenue. That's your Gapers delay. Northwest Indiana, traffic on 8094 westbound, passing Calumet to the Ford. Getting reports of a crash blocking at least a lane there. Delays eastbound on 8094 from Indy Boulevard to past Broadway. Next report, 408, News Radio 105.9 WBBM.
2: We've got a heat advisory in effect until 9 tonight. Sunshine, clouds, hot and humid today with a high of 96. Warm and sticky tonight, a low of 76. Right now, 95 at O'Hare.
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0: This is Mike Krauser. Police in Frankfort investigate the domestic-related murder of a toddler.
2: Chicago aldermen move toward putting limits on data centers in the city, and jurors in the Lindsey Clancy trial say they're still deadlocked. Latest on that coming up from ABC News. Cubs hosting the Brewers again tonight, and the Sox take on Houston. In business,
7: investors scooping up beaten down shares, and we saw modest gains for Wall Street today. The Dow up 295 points, the NASDAQ up 118, the S&P added 35. I'm Tom Busby at Bloomberg.
2: Sticky tonight, a low just 76. Clouds and sunshine tomorrow, maybe a thunderstorm with a high of 91. We've got sunny skies at O'Hare, 95 degrees at 4 o'clock.
3: From ABC News, I'm Michelle Franzen. In Massachusetts, jurors were sent home after a fifth day of deliberations in the Lindsey Clancy trial. Jurors telling the judge they are deadlocked, but the judge telling them to keep trying. The jury must decide if Clancy, who says she suffered from postpartum psychosis, had criminal intent when she killed her three children. ABC's Rena Roy is in Plymouth.
4: This time around, he delivered what's known in Massachusetts as the Tui Rodriguez charge. That is essentially a formal instruction ordering the jury to continue deliberations. We saw Lindsey Clancy and her defense attorney, Kevin Reddington, at the defense table as this was all playing out. Reddington asked Clancy, "Are you okay?" And she nodded yes. And he has told the media this week that they are both nervous about the outcome here.
3: The USS ramping up strikes against Iranian targets, raising concerns about the ongoing war.

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2: 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More than 1,100 confirmed dead, another 3,900 others missing, including dozens of Americans. Word today, American jazz singer Cassandra Wilson has died. Mississippi-born singer, known for her smoky and smooth vocals, including her cover of Harvest Moon, Cassandra Wilson was 70. 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
2: It is 4:03, Wednesday, the second day of September. Good afternoon. Thanks for tuning in and joining us today. I'm Lisa Fielding. It is a steamy one. Hot and humid today. Temperatures in the mid-90s. We have a heat advisory in effect until 9 p.m. When will we get some relief? We're going to ask AccuWeather coming up at 4:15. But first at 4, Frankfurt police launch an investigation after a toddler dies and their mother was hospitalized. A story from WBBM's Mike Krauser.
8: Police are calling this a domestic-related homicide. They were called to a home on Brookstone Court at about 4 yesterday afternoon. It was reported that a child was unresponsive. Officers located an unresponsive 2-year-old. Life-saving measures were performed at the scene, and the child was taken to a hospital and later died. Police say the toddler's mother was found in the home attempting self-harm. She was taken to a hospital with non-life-threatening injuries. It's unclear what injuries were inflicted on the 2-year-old. A statement from Chief Leanne Chalepas reads in part, "Our thoughts are with everyone affected by this tragedy." Mike Krauser, News Radio 105.9 WBBM.
2: Leaders in Chicago would have to collect and share information about how much water data centers in Chicago use under a new proposal advanced by members of the City Council Committee.
9: Environment Committee Chair and Northside Alderwoman Maria Haddon told colleagues the proposed ordinance does not regulate data centers or limit where they go.
10: It's just going to require them to turn over important data to the city.
9: Specifically, data about water usage, which would then be shared publicly and maybe used in future restrictions based on recommendations from a task force set up last month by Mayor Brandon Johnson. Downtown Alderman Bill Conway noted the city does not regulate water usage for data centers, and one can use up to 330,000 gallons of water a day for cooling.
11: This ordinance is superior to what exists before it.
9: But he and others called out a potential loophole that appeared to give city government the ability to withhold that information down the road.
11: I don't think that we should give the discretion to the administration really under any circumstances.
9: Because, he said, administrations and priorities can change. The loophole got closed. It's now on to the full council. We're at City Hall. Jeff Buckles, News Radio 105.9. WBBM.
2: Well, many of us have goals about eating healthier and losing weight. Now, a new plan from public health officials sets objectives for all of Cook County.
12: Dr. Kiran Joshi, Chief Operating Officer of the Cook County Department of Public Health, says spelling out their priorities is only the start.
13: Expanding access to care and prevention, strengthening coordination between organizations, and of course, our core work, addressing the underlying conditions that shape health

0: and measuring honestly where our efforts are making a difference.
1: Dr. Frankie Shipman Amuwo, Senior Director of Community Health, says goals for the county's Community Health Improvement Plan include getting people to eat more fruits and vegetables and help low-income residents to weatherize their homes against extreme temperatures and climate change.
2: We recognize the importance of environmental health. So healthy homes, all of that is related. So yes, that is in our plan.
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3: Illinois just received another credit rating upgrade.
4: Less than a week after receiving a credit rating upgrade from Moody, the state has received a second upgrade, this time from S&P Global Ratings, which boosted the state's general obligation bond rating from an A- to an A, indicating a stable outlook. In announcing the upgrade, Governor Pritzker said it was the 12th credit rating upgrade under his administration and the highest S&P credit rating for Illinois in more than a decade. As for what prompted the higher rating, which will help lower borrowing costs for the state, S&P noted Illinois' good fiscal management and consecutive balanced budgets. Mai Martinez, News Radio, 105.9 WBBM.
3: Indiana losing its Challenger Learning Center after unsuccessful efforts to raise money to keep it running.
5: All student programming and field trips have been discontinued at the Challenger Learning Center of Northwest Indiana after the organization's fundraising mission failed. The organization was hoping to raise $1 million to relocate from Purdue University Northwest as its lease is up at the end of the year. The center will close after 27 years in Indiana. It was established to honor the memory of the Challenger crew who died in 1986 after their space shuttle exploded after liftoff. The center will officially close by December 31st. Carolina Garibe, News Radio 105.9 WBBM.
3: 408. Traffic and weather together on the 8th. Here's Neil Fiorito.
6: All right, we'll start on the tollways this time, Lisa. A big backup on the tri-state if you're southbound in Lake County, approaching Belvedere Road to about Buckley Road. That's a stalled white coach bus, and there are passengers on the bus. Two left lanes are blocked. They're going to have to offload those folks and get the stalled bus off of the roadway. But for right now, you're stuck in a lot of traffic again. Southbound getting near Route 137. The other delay is past the Bensonville Bridge to Ogden. You have a delay from the Mile-Long Bridge to 95th and Dixie Highway to past Halstead. Traffic on the northbound side of the tri-state from Cermak to 290. A delay on the Jane Addams westbound passing 53 to Roselle Road. Heavy traffic on the Ronald Reagan just eastbound from the Myers Toll Plaza getting on that dreadful northbound tri-state ramp with all the road work around it. The Veterans Tollway southbound slow from Army Trail to North Avenue and from the Reagan to 63rd. Northbound a slowdown between Roosevelt and North Avenue. In the northwest suburbs, delays that you're used to because of ongoing construction. Either way, a Kirchhoff in the right lane. I-80 still really hard to get through Tinley Park today. On the eastbound side of A-80, you're jammed up from past 355 to Harlem Avenue. Crash cleanup continues there. Backed up westbound, too. You might want to use US 30 as an alternate. Northwest Indiana traffic on 8094 West from Calumet to the Ford. We're getting reports of a crash there blocking at least a lane. And eastbound traffic heavy from Indy Boulevard to past Broadway. On the area expressways on the Edens outbound, crash out of the way before Old Orchard Road. Delays still continue through the area. You're 25 out, close to 50 to come in from Lake Cook. Kennedy inbound an hour 15 and 50 out to O'Hare. On the Eisenhower inbound an hour 18 from I-90 and 46 in from Mannheim. Headed out to Mannheim, you're at 45. Stevenson out an hour 10 to the Veterans Tollway, 1 hour to drive in. The Dan Ryan 38 out, 18 inbound, 57 going out 18, 28 on the outbound Ford, 17 minutes in. Yosaba Lakeshore Drive, pretty typical backups on either side. From the Metro Traffic Center, next report, 418, News Radio 105.9, WBBM.
3: Got a heat advisory in effect until 9. Temperatures in the 90s. Pretty humid today. Warm and sticky tonight. A low of 76. And looks like kind of the same the next couple of days. Clouds and sunshine, hot and humid. Temperatures in the low 90s. Looks like the first time it might break the heat will be Saturday. Sunday looks nice right now, partly sunny, warm with a high of 85, slightly cooler. 95 now at O'Hare, 93 Aurora, 95 Lakefront. Stocks in the green. It's 410.
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3: It's 4:11. CPS students ordered to stay indoors during today's extreme heat.
9: In a letter to families, Chicago Public Schools says all outdoor activities are canceled or will be held indoors. That includes recess, physical education, athletics, and out-of-school time activities due to dangerous and extreme heat. The district's heat action plan recommends students bring full bottles of water to school. Officials say schools should keep rooms cool by drawing shades to keep sunlight out and turning off overhead lights, computers, and appliances when not required for instruction. All water fountains must be working properly, and CPS facilities teams are working with schools to fix any air conditioning systems that may encounter issues this week. Mallory Vorbroker, News Radio 105.9 WBBM.
3: The Chicago Marathon reducing plastic waste this year by offering water refill stations for runners.
6: 6 weeks from now, when runners take their marks, the Chicago Marathon will become the first in the United States and a first for world major marathons to offer personal hydration refills on the course. In all, there will be 4 hydration stations throughout the 26.2-mile course. Runners are encouraged to bring their own approved hydration gear for refills. Organizers say the new initiative marks an important sustainability and social responsibility milestone for the event. The Chicago Marathon kicks off Sunday, October 11th. Judson Richards, News Radio 105.9 WBBM.
3: And more than 7,000 Chicago hotel workers are working without contracts after agreements covering 46 hotels has expired this week. Workers took their concerns to Michigan Avenue, now considering if they want to strike if negotiations fail to produce a new deal. Union leaders say workers have been looking for improved wages and benefits for the last 3 months without any deal. 4:13, checking in as to when that heat wave may break. The answer, the AccuWeather forecast coming up.
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13: Hello again. 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
3: 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When are we going to cool off, Brian Thompson?
14: Well, it looks like we'll cool off at least a little bit as we head toward the holiday weekend, Lisa. We'll see at least temperatures come down just a little bit the next couple of days, but the more significant cool down will have to wait until the weekend. It is a hot afternoon. Temperatures mostly in the mid-90s. I see 99 in Gary, Indiana right now with a very high humidity across the board. So we are going to continue to see a very warm night tonight, so only dropping to 76 with a partly cloudy sky. Intervals of clouds and sun tomorrow, a hot and humid day with a risk for a thunderstorm, a high of 91. Still could have a stray thunder shower tomorrow night, low 73. And as we get into Friday, very warm and humid with a partly sunny sky. Again, the chance for a thunderstorm, high 89. Most of the holiday weekend looks dry. If there is a thunderstorm, chances are it'll be Saturday. Still warm and humid, but feeling a lot better with some sunshine, a high of 83. 85 on Sunday with some sunshine. Now, by Labor Day, I don't think the humidity will be all that bad, especially compared to what we've been experiencing of clouds and sun for Labor Day on a high of 82. 95 at O'Hare and at Midway right now, 96 at Joliet, 95 at the lakefront going down to 76 tonight. I'm AccuWeather with the meteorologist, Brian Thompson.
3: All right, Brian, sounds good. 4:16, time for sports, and here's Chris Emma.
15: Thank you, Lisa. The Cubs had a 3-0 lead last night, looking to take one from the Brewers. The bullpen came unraveled once more. The Cubs have struggled with their relief pitching this season. It's been exposed in a challenging stretch of baseball. Game 3 with the Crew starts up at 6:40 from the north side. 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David Peterson meets with Jacob Mizorowski as the starters in that matchup. As for the bullpen, here's Rick Gregg with more.
16: Daniel Palencia's return from injury was supposed to solidify the bullpen. Instead, he's turned to mush. 6 runs allowed in his last 3 appearances, only 7 outs recorded. Palencia insists it is not his elbow, it's his execution.
17: I've been missing some locations. I feel like I need to execute better my pitches and just... It's been tough, yeah, for sure, but, you know, this is baseball. I'm going to have bad days, and this is not me.
16: Palencia says he wants the ball today and the next day and as often as he can get it. Craig Counsell has to pick and choose those spots till Palencia gets right. Covering the Cubs, Rick Gregg, News Radio 105.9 WBBM.
15: The White Sox and Astros play Game 3 of their series. Those two first-place ball clubs have split the first two, a 7-10 first pitch in that one. Davis Martin and Hayden Wesneski meet in that pitching matchup. And the Bears were back in their practice field this afternoon in Lake Forest. They'll go again tomorrow, then break for the holiday weekend. With sports at 16:46, I'm Chris Sema of 104.3, the score for News Radio 105.9 WBBM.
3: 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How are things moving, Neil?
6: Not good on the tri-state. That's our first stop, the southbound side. Stop and go from Route 120 to Route 137, where you have a stalled white coach bus, and there are passengers on that bus. You have 2 left lanes blocked, again, on the southbound side of the tri-state at Buckley Road. We're seeing delays that continue in the southwest suburbs. A crash getting cleaned up on I-80 eastbound past Harlem. It looks like at least a lane is still closed. That's why you're stop and go passing 355. US 30 is a good alternate. You have a delay westbound. That's your Gapers from I-57 to before Harlem Avenue. In northwest Indiana, a big backup on 8094 westbound from Indy Boulevard onto the Bishop Ford, crash blocking a lane there. Eastbound traffic from Calumet to past Broadway. On the area expressways on the Illinois side, a lot of traffic on the inbound Edens from the spur ramp to Dempster. You're at 52 minutes in from Lake Cook to the junction, 20 minutes on the way out. Metro wants to remind you to avoid tough delays to and from the north suburbs. You could pick up a train, the Milwaukee District North Line, available to you out of Deerfield. We're looking at delays on the Kennedy in hour 13 in 53 outbound. Eisenhower's an hour 20 into downtown from I-90, 50 in for Mannheim. The turnaround trip is 45 to Mannheim Road and an hour 8 to I-90. Stevenson out an hour 10 and hour 3 in. On the south side, the Dan Ryan's 40 minutes out now, 18 to drive in from the merge into downtown. 57 outbound at 20 and 28 on the outbound side of the Ford. Typical backups along DuSable Lakeshore Drive. 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
3: AccuWeather says for the rest of tonight, heat advisory in effect until 9, warm and sticky, low just 76, hot and humid again tomorrow, maybe a thunderstorm around with a high of 91, Labor Day weekend looks a little cooler and less humid. 95 at O'Hare, 93 at the DuPage Airport, 95 Lakefront. Wall Street stocks in the green. The Dow up 300. It's 420. Our top story this hour, a West Suburban chiropractor accused of recording unknowing patients as they

0: dressed, is expected to plead guilty in court tomorrow. Much more on that story coming up at 4:31. A Chicago-based nonprofit is expanding its NICU family parking program. Carrie and Terry McGee started the Jackson Chance Foundation in honor of their late son, who spent all of his 10 months in the NICU before he died. They started a parking program for parents like them at Lurie Children's Hospital. It's since expanded to include Rush University, Northwestern, and now the University of Chicago's Comer Children's Hospital.
1: Our program is intentionally simple. Every NICU family receives complimentary parking with 24/7 access and unlimited in-and-out privileges for their entire time in the NICU. And that is our mission at Jackson Chance Foundation, giving more families time with their babies.
0: McGee says the foundation will provide parking for 71 NICU beds at Comer. With the new addition, the foundation will serve more than 4,000 NICU families annually. The FBI investigating a bank robbery that happened in Chinatown. It happened at the U.S. Bank branch on South China Place. It's been closed while agents investigate. If you live in the area and need to access a U.S. bank, there's another one on 37th and Wallace, a couple miles south. And Joliet becomes the latest suburb to revoke flock camera permits. Highway Commissioner Vincent Alessio said, in part, the cameras are a powerful tool that do not have enough oversight of their use and allow the government to use them in ways that implicate citizens' freedom of privacy. Many reports say the Will County Sheriff's Department was never notified about the request to remove the cameras. It comes as a Will County Sheriff's deputy is now on administrative leave while the department investigates potential policy violations surrounding those flock cameras. Bloomberg is next. It's 4:22.
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1: The Justice Department expanding an antitrust inquiry into the meatpacking industry, demanding info on surging beef prices from eight major retailers, including Amazon, Costco, Walmart, Albertsons, and Kroger. They want to get a hold of beef purchasing prices, retail pricing, profit margins, and more for the past 6 years. After 2 days in a row of losses, solid gains today for stocks, with all the major averages up 0.5%. The Dow up 295 points, the Nasdaq up 118, the S&P added 35, but oil was higher too, back to around 91 bucks a barrel. Uber axing 3,300 white-collar managers. It'll redirect that money to boost its ride-sharing, food delivery, and robo-taxi units. The consulting firm PwC now predicting $32 trillion in data center spending. That's through the year 2050. And a new read on Google search data finds Michelob Ultra is the most popular beer in the U.S., followed by Bud Light. With business at 23 and 53 from the Bloomberg Newsroom, Tom Busby, News Radio 105.9 WBBM.
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7: All right, Lisa, our tollways are busy today, especially in Lake County along the Tri-State southbound. Traffic remains solid from Belvedere Road to Buckley Road. We had a stalled white bus that was blocking a couple of lanes. That is now gone. All lanes are getting through once again. As always, it's really good to hear from you. The WBBM Mercedes-Benz of Hoffman Estates traffic tip line, 855-780 Road. Big delays continue in Tinley Park with a crash getting cleaned up on the eastbound side of I-80. Past Harlem, at least a lane still closed, and that's why you're stop and go passing 355. You might want to use US 30 as an alternate. A gaper's delay westbound from I-57 to before Harlem Avenue. Crash delays continue on the Borman in North West Indiana, westbound from Klein over to the Ford, eastbound delays from Calumet to before I-65. On the area expressways, you are loaded up with traffic on the Edens inbound, unfortunately, from the spur ramp to Dempster and Toohey to the junction. 50 minutes in, that's 5:18 to drive out to Lake Cook Road. Kennedy inbound stop and go before Cumberland to pass the Wintrust Mural on New North Avenue and into the Jane Byrne Interchange. Hour 13 in, you're 54 to drive out to O'Hare. Eisenhower an hour 20 inbound from I-90, headed out to the Jane Addams an hour 10. Stevenson out to 355 an hour 10, about an hour 5 coming in. The Dan Ryan is 40 out and 18 minutes to drive into downtown. 57 outbound 20, 30 on the outbound Ford. DuSable Lakeshore Drive packed in northbound Soldier Field to Chicago Avenue. Southbound north to Chicago, you're backed up through Grand Park, you're heavy, and into Hyde Park as well. From the Metro Traffic Center, next report, 438. 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
6: 95 degrees at 429.
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6: 4:30, good afternoon. I'm Lisa Fielding. Here are the top stories on News Radio WBBM. A West Suburban chiropractor expected to plead guilty tomorrow for allegedly recording unknowing patients as they undressed.
8: This is Mike Krauser. A Dalton woman is charged with reckless homicide and aggravated DUI 8 months after a crash in Chicago that left her friend dead.
6: DuPage County leaders argue over spending while giving more money to the clerk's office for November's election. Plus, still no verdict after 5 days of deliberations in the Lindsey Clancy murder trial. Sports: Sox take on the Astros, Cubs host Milwaukee. In business,
10: I'm Tom Busby at Bloomberg. After 2 days in a row of losses, Wall Street ends higher today. So did oil, though. The Dow up 295 points. The Nasdaq up 118. The S&P adding 35.
6: Hot right now, sunny skies, 95 degrees at 431. The heat advisory is in effect until 9 tonight. Leading our news this half hour, a Batavia chiropractor accused of secretly filming dozens of his patients is expected to enter a plea this week.
11: 44-year-old David Hansen was indicted earlier this year on 76 felony counts, charging that between January 1st of 2015 and November 5th of 2025, he created, reproduced, and disseminated child sexual abuse material, along with unauthorized videos of more than 108 patients as they undressed or were nude, according to court records. Attorneys for patients say they anticipate a guilty plea in Hansen's criminal case. If convicted, he faces dozens of years in prison. In a news release, civil attorney Elizabeth Fagan said the responsibility now is to make certain that every available avenue of accountability is pursued. Carolina Garibay, News Radio 105.9 WBBM.
6: Meantime, formal charges handed down to a woman accused of causing a deadly crash in the Avondale neighborhood.
8: The charges against Shauna Weems, reckless homicide and aggravated DUI, come nearly 8 months after the crash that killed her friend, 31-year-old Shauna Monique Quilter. It happened on the 3800 block of West Diversey on December 8th at 1:30 in the morning. Police said at the time Weems lost control, hit a parked car, and then a semi that was moving. Quilter was ejected from the Buick and was dead at the scene. Weems, whose address is in Dalton, was taken into custody in Chicago by CPD officers and members of the U.S. Marshals Great Lakes Regional Fugitive Task Force. Mike Krauser, News Radio 105.9 WBBM.
6: DuPage County, the board approves more money for the upcoming election, but members continue to clash with Cook County Clerk, rather DuPage County Clerk Jean Kesmerick.
12: Chief Deputy Clerk Adam Johnson argued with board member Mary Fitzgerald Ozog at the special meeting about who controls the office's purse strings.
13: The county board does not have the authority to, by placing money in a certain line item, then dictate to the clerk that she has to spend the money in that line
14: item. Do you plan to spend the money? That's the issue. You can talk semantics all you want, but this is why the clerk will not be returning.
12: Despite his refusal to commit to using it specifically for postage and printing in the November election, the board approved an additional $665,000. Kesmerick lost the Democratic primary in March, and the board says she's already spent almost her entire budget for this year's elections. Nancy Hardy, News Radio 105.9 WBBM.
6: 4:33 around the nation. A deadlocked jury in the Lindsey Clancy trial goes home after a fifth day without a verdict. She's a Massachusetts woman charged in the deaths of her three young children, but claims she was suffering from postpartum psychosis during the killings. Here's ABC's Rena Roy.
15: This is the second time that jurors are saying they are at an impasse. They are deadlocked. And both times, the judge telling them to keep at it, to go behind closed doors once again, keep deliberating, and try to reach a verdict. This time around, he delivered what's known in Massachusetts as the Tui Rodriguez charge. That is essentially a formal instruction ordering the jury to continue deliberations. We saw Lindsey Clancy and her defense attorney, Kevin Reddington, at the defense table as this was all playing out. Reddington asked Clancy, "Are you okay?" And she nodded yes.
6: If there's a hung jury, prosecutors will need to decide whether to try her again. The U.S. House has voted to censor a representative.
16: The House has censored Representative Chuck Edwards, a Republican from North Carolina, after an ethics committee investigation concluded he engaged in persistent, unprofessional, and inappropriate conduct towards two young female staffers in his office. In a 413-2 vote, Edwards has apologized to the former aides and his family, but he also says he did not believe he committed sexual harassment. Ethics Chairman Representative Michael Guest says that while Edwards denied his conduct was intended to be sexual or romantic, his pattern of behavior could lead a reasonable person to interpret it as such. I'm Lisa Dwyer.
6: Reverend Raphael Warnock did it. Now Adam Hamilton wants to follow as a pastor U.S. senator. Here's correspondent Nick Ingram.
17: Adam Hamilton is the founder of the largest United Methodist Church in the United States and is attempting to balance being a pastor and running as a Democrat for the U.S. Senate.
18: I'm never 100% sure about the will of God, so I tell people I'm 87.2% sure I'm supposed to be doing this. You know, I think today, if you look at Jesus, I wouldn't use the word woke. I would just say Jesus stood up for justice and fairness and compassion and humanity and for, you know, loving your neighbor. And again, I often wonder, you know, when did loving your neighbor become a bad thing?
17: Hamilton is facing incumbent Roger Marshall and a long history of Republican control, with no Democrat being elected to represent Kansas in the Senate since 1932.
19: I just think what Kansans see is that he's too woke for them, that he, more than a voting record, he has a record of his sermons. The first day he's elected, he's going to come over and take my desk and pick it up and put it over on Chuck Schumer's side of the aisle.
6: Hamilton has made clear that if he wins, he would like to continue as a senior pastor, preaching 12 to 18 times a year. Coming up in a minute, low gas prices, traffic, and weather together.
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6: 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In Bloomingdale, the Woodman's on Stratford is selling gas for $3.94 a gallon. In Glenview, the BP on Waukegan and Colfax has gas for $4.09. It is 4:38. 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Here's Neil.
7: Well, delays will not quit in the southwest suburbs, that's for sure, along I-80 on either side, but especially on the eastbound side where you are jam-packed past 355 to past Harlem Avenue. A crash continues to get cleaned up. At least a lane is blocked. You might want to get down to US 30 and use that instead. Take that eastbound, a gaper's delay westbound passing 57 to before Harlem Avenue, and then a delay between Briggs and Larkin. Northwest Indiana, still a tie-up on 8094 West before Burr all the way to the Bishop Ford. Looks like a crash is still getting cleaned up in the left lane. As a passenger vehicle, you're free to get down to Ridge and use that instead. Eastbound delays on 8094 from Calumet to before I-65. On the expressways on the Illinois side, the Eden's about 48 to drive in. Outbound not as bad, 17 to Lake Cook Road. Kennedy inbound just about an hour, 15 from O'Hare into downtown. 38 if you're driving in off the junction. On the Kennedy out to Montrose, 36, the same in the express lanes, 54 to head out to O'Hare. On the Eisenhower inbound, you're at an hour, 20 from I-90 into the Jane Byrne, 48 in for Mannheim. Headed out to Mannheim along 290, 46 minutes, hour 10 to the Jane Adams Tollway. Stevenson outbound, 55 big minutes to the Tri-State, an hour 10 to the Veterans Tollway, about an hour 5 in from 355, 40 if you're coming in from the Tri-State. Southside roadways at Dan Ryan, still plenty of traffic outbound. You're at 40 minutes to the Swit, 18 minutes to drive in. 57 out at 20 and 30 on the outbound Ford. DuSable Lakeshore Drive, stop and go northbound Soldier Field to Chicago Avenue. You have some Cubs traffic building between Fullerton and Belmont, and a delay southbound before North Avenue to Chicago, packed in through Grand Park and between 50th and Hayes. No major incidents on your tollways, but we do have some backups here and there. From the Metro Traffic Center, next report, 448, News Radio 105.9 WBBM.
0: WBBM AccuWeather, very warm and sticky tonight after what's been a hot day. We'll have some clouds around and a low only 76. Hot and humid for tomorrow with intervals of clouds and sun. There could be a thunderstorm around with a high of 91. Warm and muggy tomorrow night, partly to mostly cloudy with a stray thunder shower, low 73. Still very warm and humid Friday, partly sunny and the chance for a thunderstorm. Friday's high, 89. 95 degrees at O'Hara and at Midway right now, 94 in Logan Square, 95 at the lakefront, going down to 76 tonight. I'm AccuWeather meteorologist Brian Thompson.
6: It's 440. Cook County released its plan today to reduce deaths from cancer, diabetes, and other chronic diseases. Dr. Frankie Shipman Amua, Senior Director of the Community Health, says addressing chronic disease continues to be a top priority, but they have changed the others a little bit since the last plan was released 5 years ago.
1: We expanded that to be mental health and substance use because the correlation is so significant. And then we also added maternal and child health.
6: Other goals for the Cook County's Community Health Improvement Plan, including getting people to eat more fruits and veggies and help low-income residents weatherize their homes against extreme temperatures and climate change. Well, speaking of health, DuSable Lakeshore Drive moving at a much slower speed this weekend, Justin Richards explains.
2: Bikes will reign supreme Sunday morning on DuSable Lakeshore Drive for the 25th annual Bike to Drive event, a 30-mile cruise offering all the good stuff.
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25: Pabst Brewing Company is engaging in a lighthearted social media campaign to try and get back its stolen beer. The company's offering up to $20,000 for information leading to the recovery of over 1,600 cases of Pabst Blue Ribbon and non-alcoholic Old Milwaukee stolen from a Southern California warehouse on August 17th. We don't fault you for wanting to brag to your friends about how much PBR you have, the company says. We just wish you obtained it the honorable way. Tipsters are asked to email hotline@pabst.com. Police in Montclair, California say the drinks were stolen from the same distribution center in two separate incidents on the same day. In the first heist, $45,000 worth of beer headed for Tucson was picked up but never delivered. An hour later, someone from a purported subcontracting company submitted fake documents to pick up another load worth $25,000. I'm Jennifer King.
24: Whether it's a sweltering heat wave,
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26: Yep, they said rain, so I'm ready.
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27: Flooding, downpours, hail, damaging winds, even a tornado.
24: Plan ahead with our 5-day forecast at 15 past the hour. 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
6: Wheel of Fortune has suspended announcer Jim Thornton from the show effectively immediately. He had been with Wheel of Fortune since 2010, and details surrounding the suspension still unclear, only that it has something to do with an incident on a commercial flight back in May. His role will be recast, but no word yet on who could be picked to replace him. And conservationists in New Zealand are celebrating a successful breeding season for a critically endangered bird called the kakapo. The large flightless birds nearly went extinct in the mid-1900s, but this year a record 90 of the parrots have been added to the family tree, bringing the total to 325 birds. In a protected environment, the kakapo can live for 90 years. It's also the heaviest parrot species, with the males weighing up to 8 pounds. 4:46, time to find a new Mercedes-Benz from Lober Motors in Lincolnwood. Time for sports sponsored by Menards. Here's Chris Emma.
14: Lisa, the Cubs and Brewers are set for Game 3 of their series on the north side. It's a 6:40 first pitch in that one. David Peterson meets with Jacob Mizrowski. Tune it to 104.3, the score for the call. As the Cubs seek a win in Wrigleyville, they have a key player taking the mound in Des Moines. Justin Steele is making his first rehab appearance with the Iowa Cubs. It's a significant step forward nearly 15 months after elbow surgery. Craig Counsell is glad to have Steele closer to rejoining the Cubs.
15: He's got to be fired up right now. He's pitching tonight in Iowa, and I'm just one. I'm happy for Justin as much. He's pitching in a real game, and it's not a Chicago Cubs game. It's an Iowa Cubs game. But when you've missed as much time as Justin has, this is a really big day for Justin.
14: That was Council with 104.3 The Score earlier this afternoon. The White Sox and Astros play Game 3 of their series. It's a 7-10 first pitch in that one. Davis Martin and Hayden Wesneski meet in the pitching matchup. And the Bears were for a little more than an hour on the practice fields in Lake Forest. Jalen Johnson was a full go. Kyle Manongai and Austin Booker remain sidelined. With sports at 16:46, I'm Chris Emma, 104.3 The Score for News Radio 105.9 WBBM.
6: All right, Chris, thank you. 4:48, time to check in on the roads. Traffic and weather together on the 8th. And here's Neil Fiorito.
7: On the tollways, a lot of calls coming in regarding the Veterans Memorial Tollway along the southbound side from 290 to Army Trail. A semi with a shifted load. You have the left center lane blocked, and that's why you're really backed up through Addison. Thanks for the calls on the WBBM Mercedes-Benz of Hoffman Estates traffic tip line, 855-780 Road. A crash still getting cleaned up on I-80 eastbound in Tinley Park past Harlem Avenue, and that's why you're stop and go passing 355. Maybe hop down to US 30 and use that instead. Westbound delays along I-80 take you from Briggs to before Larkin, and bad delays continue in Northwest Indiana on 8094 westbound. Grant over to the Bishop Ford, a stalled semi in the left center lane. You can get down to Ridge or head up to US 20. Eastbound traffic heavy from Indianapolis Boulevard to before I-65. That due to a lane shift. On the area expressways, the Eden's coming in 48 minutes. The Kennedy's an hour 13. Eisenhower in an hour 20 from I-90 into downtown. Going back out to the Jane Addams, an hour 10. Stevenson out an hour 10. You're an hour 5 in from the Veterans Tollway. The Dan Ryan going outbound at 40, 20 on the outbound side of 57, about 30 on the outbound Ford. DuSable Lakeshore Drive is slowing where it normally does around this time. Heavier, though, normal than normal, really, the northbound side, North Avenue to Belmont. Here's some Cubs traffic. 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
2: WBBM AccuWeather. It will be very warm tonight. It'll be sticky with a partly cloudy sky, low only 76. Then a hot, humid day tomorrow with intervals of clouds and sun. There could be a thunderstorm around. High tomorrow around 91 degrees. 95 right now at O'Hare and a Midway. 96 in Joliet. 95 at the lakefront, going down to 76 tonight. I'm AccuWeather meteorologist Brian Thompson.
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6: Relics connected to three Catholic saints are now on display in Chicago.
0: For the next week, Chicago Catholics can see relics from St. Francis of Assisi, St. Clare of Assisi, and St. Carlo Acutis. It's part of the Chicago Archdiocese celebration of the 800th anniversary of the death of St. Francis. It's also the first anniversary of the canonization of St. Carlo. There will be celebrations at parishes, schools, and shrines all around Chicagoland. The Archbishop Emeritus of Assisi is in town with the relics and will say a special mass. The relics will be on display at several Chicago locations, wrapping up at Holy Name Cathedral next Wednesday. Cisco Cotto, News Radio 105.9 WBBM.
6: Scams in the U.S. surging to record highs, causing billions of losses for people.
5: Exclusive new polling shows virtually every American has been the target of scammers in some way, including victim Alice Lynn, who invested nearly all her life savings, more than $720,000. In a crypto scam with a man named Justin, whom she met in an online chat group.
16: I thought I could trust him, not only that we had the same language, same religion, and also he built himself as an image of a billionaire.
5: Last year, Americans reporting nearly $16 billion in losses to the FTC, a record. Meanwhile, the U.S. still lags behind other countries in tackling the problem, holding financial and social media companies responsible and regulating the cryptocurrency scammers rely on. That's according to an investigation by the Associated Press and Frontline. I'm Julie Walker.
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19: The Trump administration now considering another round of tariffs on imported computer chips, but also tariff relief for foreign companies that invest in chip manufacturing here in the U.S. Right now, there's a 25% levy on selected advanced chips. On Wall Street, all the major averages up 0.5% today as investors bought up stocks on the cheap following a two-day sell-off on worries about inflation. The Dow up 295 points, the Nasdaq up 118, the S&P up 35, but oil was higher too, above $91 a barrel. Shares of Dell today up nearly 16%. It boosted its annual sales forecast by another $25 billion thanks to surging demand for AI servers. But in an after-the-bell forecast from Broadcom, it showed that companies not getting the payoff from AI that other chip makers are. And while most automakers are producing more affordable EVs, Land Rover's first ever electric engine Range Rover EV is going to start at a price tag of over $208,000. With business at 23 and 53 from the Bloomberg Newsroom, Tom Busby, News Radio 105.9 WBBM.
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5: 4:58, time to check in on the roads, traffic, and weather together on the 8th. We do it every 10 minutes. Here's Neil Fiorito.
6: All right, Lisa, some new delays starting up along I-190 on the eastbound side. As you leave the O'Hare terminals, you're starting to get really heavy from Bessie Coleman to before the Tri-State. We're getting reports of a rollover crash there right at 294, again, on the eastbound side of I-190 and a Gapers delay building on the westbound side. On our tollways, a delay here or there, but we have some pretty heavy traffic on the Veterans Tollway. Driving through Addison, the southbound side from 290 to Army Trail, you have a semi with a shifted load there. The left center lane is blocked. A delay that will not go away in Tinley Park along I-80 eastbound, passing Harlem Avenue. Crash getting cleaned up there, blocking a lane. Traffic is jammed up, passing 355. You might want to get down to US 30. That might be a better option for you than sitting in the traffic along the eastbound side of I-80. Westbound, a delay from Briggs to before Larkin. A stalled semi we had on 8094 westbound at the Bishop Ford has cleared. You're still really jam-packed from Grant. You still can use Ridge to avoid it, or head up to US 20. Delays eastbound on 8094 from Indianapolis Boulevard to before I-65. Along the area expressways, Eden's coming in 47. Kennedy inbounds about an hour 15. Coming in on the Eisenhower, an hour 20. Hour 10 to head out to the Jane Addams. On the Stevenson, you're an hour 10 out to 355, an hour 5 in. 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
5: Hot and sticky tonight. Low of just 76. We do have a heat advisory in effect until 9 tonight. Then tomorrow, clouds and sunshine, hot and humid, maybe a thunderstorm with a high of 91. We have 94 at O'Hare, 92 in Waukegan, 95 lakefront, winds out of the southwest now gusting at 20 miles an hour.
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7: This is Mike Krauser. Police in Frankfort investigate the domestic-related murder of a toddler.
5: Chicago aldermen take a small step toward regulating data centers in the city. And President Trump responding to questions about the Iran war's impact on the U.S. economy. Latest on that ahead from ABC News. Cubs host in Milwaukee tonight, and the Sox take on Houston.
8: Investors scooping up beaten down shares, and we saw modest gains for Wall Street today. The Dow up 295 points, the NASDAQ up 118, the S&P added 35. I'm Tom Busby at Bloomberg.
5: Partly cloudy, warm and sticky tonight, a low just 76. We've got 94 degrees now at 5 o'clock.
9: From ABC News, I'm Michelle Franzen. The U.S. is ramping up its strikes against Iranian targets, driving up oil and gas prices again. President Trump at the White House brushing off reporter questions about the ongoing war's impact on midterm elections and the economy. Here's ABC's Karen Travers.
10: The president said that the U.S. hit Iran very hard last night. He said Iran gave a love tap back, but that the U.S. strikes were very hard and powerful. He also signaled that there could be more to come, and he was pushed on the timeline of this latest round, indicating that it could

0: last not too long, but said that at his disposal, he could continue these strikes at this point.
1: ABC's Elizabeth Schulze says investors and Americans are getting more worried about their bottom line.
2: What we are seeing are those borrowing costs surge. And this is happening not just in the U.S., it's happening all over the world. The way that this shows up is in the price of bonds, which are, you know, you own basically a government bond. Those prices are falling, which means interest rates are going up. And that's really important.

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6: It's 5:03, Wednesday, the second day of September. Good afternoon. Thanks for joining us. I'm Lisa Fielding. It is a hot and sticky one today. We've got a heat advisory in effect until 9 tonight. Sticky tonight with a low of 76. When can we expect to cool off? The AccuWeather 5-day forecast coming up for you at 5:15. But first at 5, a murder investigation underway after a toddler was killed in southwest suburban Frankfurt. Details from WBBM's Mike Krauser.
7: Police were called to a home on Brookstone Court just after 4 yesterday afternoon. There was a report of an unresponsive juvenile. They found an unresponsive 2-year-old. CPR was performed and the child was taken to a hospital and was later pronounced dead. How the child was killed, police are not saying, but it is a murder investigation. A statement from Chief Leanne Chalepas says officers located the child's mother in the home attempting self-harm. She was taken to a hospital with non-life-threatening injuries. The chief called this a domestic-related homicide. Mike Krauser, News Radio 105.9 WBBM.
6: Chicagoans may soon learn more about what it takes to run one of the more than 30 data centers in the city. Members of the Environment Committee have advanced a plan to require that the city collect information about how much water data centers in the city use for cooling. That information could be used to support future restrictions. Downtown Alderman Bill Conway says the public should have access to that information.
8: I think the public would like to know that. It was certainly news to me that the average data center, I think, in the materials provided, uses 330,000 gallons of water a day, and it can be up to 5 million gallons of water a day. So I think having that information before the public would be a good thing.
6: The full council is set to take up the plan in about 3 weeks. At the same time, village officials in the northwest suburbs are moving forward with plans for a data center, promising residents game-changing investment.
9: The village of Grays Lake has issued the first building permit for Cornerstone's T5 Data Center's campus as part of a planned 472-acre project along Peterson Road. It's the first in as many as 18 buildings, kicking off what officials say is the start of an expected $18 billion private investment. Village leaders say the development offers funding for once-in-a-lifetime local projects such as downtown investment, expanded open space and trails, and community amenities. Officials plan to monitor the environmental impact of the data center campus and have posted details about municipal oversight and resident concerns on their website. Mallory Vorbroker, News Radio 105.9 WBBM.
6: 5:06, a judge has ordered that a federal logging project in Illinois' Shawnee National Forest be

0: suspended.
1: An East St. Louis judge ruled that the project, approved in 2024 under the Biden administration, violated the Endangered Species Act. The judge ruled that the U.S. Forest Service improperly approved the project without waiting for a final biological opinion from the U.S. Fish and Wildlife Service, which found that the 70-acre project area is home to the federally protected Indiana bat. The Forest Service argued that it had not violated the Endangered Species Act because it didn't commit any resources to the project until early 2025, after the Fish and Wildlife Service issued its final opinion approving the project. Carolina Garibay, News Radio 105.9 WBBM.
0: Cook County released its vision today to reduce deaths from cancer, diabetes, and other chronic diseases.
2: Cook County Health surveyed residents and worked for about a year to craft its mandatory plan for improving public health. Board Chair Raul Garza points out more than half the uninsured people in Cook get treated through the county's health system.
3: Less than 4 months, that will multiply significantly as people lose Medicaid eligibility coverage.
2: Dr. Frankie Shipman Amuo, Senior Director of Community Health, says a recent community baby shower the Public Health Department held for about 150 people is the kind of work they're doing to address racial disparities in maternal deaths.
4: It's to build awareness of the importance of maternal child health, but also to connect them to those services.
2: The roadmap's third priority area is mental health and substance abuse. Nancy Hardy, News Radio 105.9 WBBM.
0: Well, summer's late season heat continues to create scorching conditions for the beginning of September. And while the temperatures are high, the precipitation across June, July, and August was another story. We certainly know that. Frequent bouts of thunderstorms and severe weather brought the Chicago area its wettest meteorological summer since 2018. Zooming in on O'Hare Airport, the summer months averaged a little more than a foot of rain from June 1st to August 31st, which was 28% above average. 5:08, time for traffic and weather together on the 8th. Let's head to traffic first, then we'll talk about your weather. Here's Neil Fiorito.
5: All right, Lisa, unfortunately, a lot of bad traffic on the expressways. Our highest travel time on the inbound Eisenhower, an hour 20 to drive into downtown from the Jane Addams Tollway, a 45-minute trip in for Mannheim. We have a lot of traffic on DuSable Lakeshore Drive, especially northbound from North Avenue to Belmont. That's Cubs traffic. On the tollways, our trouble spot is on the Veterans Memorial southbound at Army Trail in Addison. That's a semi with a shifted load, and now you have two center lanes blocked. Traffic really backed up from 290. Avoid a bit by using maybe Route 53. That's a good alternate. Speaking of Route 53, if you're driving up and down in the northwest suburbs, very crowded either way. Northbound from the Jane Addams to Northwest Highway and southbound before Palatine Road to Kirchhoff, all thanks to long-term construction in the right lane at Kirchhoff. The southwest suburbs, a big crowd continues on I-80 eastbound, passing 355, the past Harlem Avenue. Crash cleanup continues to block at least a lane. US 30 might work better for you. Westbound traffic on I-80 between Briggs and Larkin. Delays in northwest Indiana on both sides of 8094. Your westbound delay takes you from Broadway to the Bishop Ford. Eastbound traffic from Kennedy before I-65. Back to the expressways on the Edens and the north suburbs coming inbound about 47. Kennedy ends at hour 8 and 52 to ride out to O'Hare. We want to mention I-190, which is very crowded too on either side. Getting from the O'Hare terminals, the eastbound side jammed up from the terminals before the tri-state. You have a rollover crash. It sounds like traffic is just getting by in the middle lane for right now. Along I-190, you have tie-ups in both directions. From the Metro Traffic Center, next report, 518, News Radio 105.9, WBBM.
0: Partly cloudy, warm and sticky tonight, a low just 76. Cloud and sunshine tomorrow, hot and humid, maybe a thunderstorm around with a high of 91. 94 now at O'Hare, 92 in Waukegan, 95 Lakefront. We've got a heat index of 100 combined with that really high dew point of 70. We've got a southwest wind now gusting at 20 miles an hour. It's 5:10.
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0: It's 5:11. The Chicago Marathon offering something new to its runners that no major marathon has ever offered before.
5: As runners all around the world prepare for this year's Chicago Marathon, they'll have something new to consider when to stop for a fill-up. The Chicago Marathon will become the first in the U.S. and a first for world major marathons to offer personal hydration refills on the course. In all, there will be four hydration stations throughout the 26.2-mile course. Runners are encouraged to bring their own approved hydration gear for refills. Organizers say the new initiative marks an important sustainability and social responsibility milestone for the event. The Chicago Marathon gets started Sunday, October 11th. Judson Richards, News Radio 105.9 WBBM.
0: Well, if you're struggling to find a job, you're not alone. WBBM's Rob Hart takes a look at the job market.
7: The job market is locked up. There are 7 million openings, but Rick Cobb of the workplace consulting firm 2Discern tells the Noon Business Hour that companies will take their time in filling open positions in this low-fire and low-hire environment.
8: And you've got 7.3 million openings, which sounds great, but the hire rate is 3.4%, which is nothing.
7: People who may have the hardest time in this job market are younger workers who are discovering that entry-level functions have been replaced by AI.
8: College graduates coming out and not being able to find a place in the market because a lot of the jobs that you fill when you come straight into a new job are ones that are now being replaced by AI.
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0: How long is the heat going to have a grip on the Chicagoland area? We'll ask AccuWeather coming up. The five-day forecast next.
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0: 515, the AccuWeather five-day forecast, sponsored by Four Seasons Heating, Air Conditioning, Plumbing, Sewer, and Electric. Another sticky one tonight, Brian Thompson.
15: Very much so, Lisa. Temperatures are going to be struggling to get past the mid-70s, and the humidity is going to remain very high after it's been a very hot afternoon. Temperatures still in the mid-90s in most spots at this hour, a low of just 76 tonight. Intervals of clouds and sun tomorrow, hot and humid, with the risk for a thunderstorm, high 93. AccuWeather real field temperatures again approaching 100 in the afternoon. Warm and muggy tomorrow night, partly to mostly cloudy with a stray thundershower, low 73. And we still could have a thunderstorm in spots Friday, especially early. It'll be a very warm and humid day with some sun, high 89. High of 83 on Saturday with some sun and the chance for a thunderstorm. Not bad through the rest of the Labor Day weekend. Looks largely dry with some sun Sunday. Still warm and humid for early September, a high of 85, but certainly an improvement over what we're experiencing currently. And Labor Day Monday, clouds and sun, probably not all that humid, a high of 82. 94 degrees right now at O'Hare and at Midway, 93 in Evanston, 95 at the lakefront. We're going down to 76 tonight. I'm AccuWeather meteorologist Brian Thompson.
0: All right, Brian, thanks so much. It's 5:16, time for sports, sponsored by Blaine's Farm and Fleet. And writing to sports, and one guy who does not like this hot and humid weather is you, Chris Emma.
12: I'm ready for football weather,
0: I
12: Lisa.
0: I know you are.
12: Soon enough. It's just 11 days until the Bears kick off this new season in Carolina. And while all eyes are on Caleb Williams, Ben Johnson wants to get the run game rolling. That starts with DeAndre Swift, who's set for his third year in Chicago. He produced a strong 2025 campaign and is ready to run this year. For Swift, it's fun being part of this Bears ground game.
16: First of all, the O-line up front, Ben and how he sees the run game and the way he calls it, the detail that's in place with the plays and how it's being blocked, the angles and things like that, how he calls it throughout the game as well. And the variety of runs we have, it's a lot of stuff, a lot of answers to that question.
12: The Bears work for a little more than an hour up at House Hall. They'll hit the practice field again tomorrow. In baseball, the Cubs and Brewers are set for Game 3 of their four-game series. It's a 6:40 start from the north side. Tune into 104.3, the score for the call. David Peterson gets the ball for the Cubs. He will meet with Jacob Mizorowski, the NL Cy Young favorite. The White Sox and Astros start up Game 3 of their series at 7:10. Davis Martin and Hayden Wesneski get the nods in that one. And it's Week 1 of the college football season on tap. Illinois kicks off tomorrow night with UAB visiting at Geese Memorial Stadium. Northwestern hosts South Dakota State on Saturday night. And Notre Dame starts up with Wisconsin on Sunday night at Lambeau Field. 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
5: Northwest Indiana, pretty big tie-ups on 80-94, both sides. Westbound from Broadway to the Ford, eastbound from Kennedy to before I-65 because of a lane shift. As we head further to the west on I-80, a delay continues eastbound, passing 355 to past Harlem with a crash getting cleaned up. Delays westbound on I-80 from Briggs to before Larkin. On the area tollways, still a lot of traffic, especially if you're driving on the Veterans Memorial. Southbound stop and go from 290 to Army Trail Road. That's a semi with a shifted load. You have three left lanes blocked. Just the right lane is squeezing by. Avoid it by using Route 53. That's a really good alternate. DuSable Lakeshore Drive, very heavy, especially northbound from Roosevelt all the way to Belmont. Cubs traffic, as you heard Chris talk about. It's the Cubs and the Brewers at Wrigley again tonight at 6:40. And we're looking at delays along I-190 as well, leaving the O'Hare terminals on the eastbound side packed in to before the tri-state. Crews are dealing with a rollover crash. You're only getting by in the middle for right now. An ambulance and a tow truck on the scene there. Westbound, a gaper's delay from Past River Road to pass the tri-state. Eden's coming in 45. You're 18 to ride out to Lake Cook Road. Delays on the Kennedy inbound before Canfield to pass the Wintrust mural near North Avenue and into downtown. An hour or two to drive in. You're 48 out to O'Hare. The Eisenhower in an hour 16 for I-90. Headed out to the Jane Addams at hour 7. Stevenson about an hour either way to and from the Veterans Tollway. On the Dan Ryan, you're about 40 minutes out. 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
0: Thank you. Weather says tonight, partly cloudy, very warm and sticky, a low of 76. Tomorrow, clouds and sunshine, another hot and humid one, maybe a thunderstorm around with a high of 91. We've got 94 degrees at 5:20. A story out of Minneapolis right now from the Associated Press, a shooting in downtown Minneapolis. It looks like it's has multiple victims at this point, including two police officers. We're following it. We'll bring you more information as we get it. Here in Chicago, aldermen taking a small step toward limiting and regulating data centers in the city. We're going to tell you how coming up at 5:31. Good news for parents who need a little financial help while spending time with their NICU babies at Comer Children's Hospital. The Jackson Chance Foundation NICU Transportation Program was founded in 2013 after Carrie McGee's newborn son spent 10 months in intensive care.
17: After about 6 weeks into our NICU stay, our credit card bill arrived, and we had spent almost $2,000 just for parking. We were shocked. It was our largest out-of-pocket expense during Jackson's hospitalization, and we realized quickly that for many families, it wasn't just an expense, but it was a true obstacle.
0: Jackson died the next year. That's when McGee realized parking wasn't an expense parents should have to worry about when things like that happen. Now, Comer Children's have partnered to offer free parking for their own NICU families. President Dr. Emily Chase says it's a no-brainer.
18: They share our mission in making sure that we are removing barriers to care, especially for our most vulnerable families in our neonatal intensive care unit.
0: The Jackson Chance Foundation has raised more than $9 million and provided more than a million days of complimentary parking. With the addition of Comer Children's, they'll serve more than 4,000 NICU families a year. It's 5:21, time for healthy eating.
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23: Some caution in the labor market just ahead of Friday's August jobs report. Private companies added 38,000 new workers in August, short of the modest 47,000 forecast and the smallest increase since January. The hiring driven by education and health services, also leisure and hospitality. Chevron is committing $7 billion to build new infrastructure that will double its current production levels in Venezuela. Meantime, oil today closing higher above $91 a barrel, while on Wall Street, solid gains for stocks today after 2 days in a row of losses. The Dow added 295 points, the Nasdaq up 118, the S&P up 35, gains of 0.5% across the board. Meta Platform says its most powerful AI model yet, the Muse Spark 1.3, will soon be available to all Facebook, Instagram, and WhatsApp users. And Chipotle, which opened its first ever location in Mexico this past summer, just opened its first location in Asia, in South Korea. With business at 23 and 53 from the Bloomberg Newsroom, Tom Busby, News Radio 105.9 WBBM.
0: We've got big delays leaving O'Hare today. We're going to tell you about it coming up in traffic.
24: Hey, it's Jen Hatmaker. Here's what I've learned in midlife. Joy isn't the reward you earn after all the work is done. Joy is the work. 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
5: A rough day trying to leave O'Hare Airport along I-190 because it's shut down the eastbound side. From Bessie Coleman to the Tri-State, emergency crews on the scene trying to get a rollover crash off the roadway. It's laying there on its left side, off to the left. Again, along I-190, you can't get through eastbound. Bessie Coleman to the Tri-State, that's where you're going to have to exit at Bessie Coleman and make your way around the scene. A gapers delay westbound from River Road to pass the Tri-State Tollway. Expressways, the Eden's coming in 45, just 17 to drive out. Kennedy inbounds 57 and 45 to get out to O'Hare. On the Eisenhower inbound at hour 18 from I-90 and 46 in for Mannheim. Headed outbound on 290, plan on 44 if you're exiting Mannheim Road. Hour 7 to head out towards Schaumburg and the Jane Addams. On the Stevenson, an hour either way to and from 355. Southside, the Dan Ryan is 38 outbound, 18 to drive in. 57 going out 20, 27 on the outbound side of the Ford. Pretty typical backups on DuSable Lakeshore Drive, but extra heavy tonight northbound. Roosevelt to Belmont, that is Cubs traffic. No major issues on the tollways, but you do have some delays. On the Veterans Tollway, you do have a trouble spot, we should say, southbound at Army Trail. That's a semi with a shifted load, still blocking three left lanes. You're getting by in the right lane. You can avoid that by using Route 53. A crash getting cleaned up still in the southwest suburbs on I-80 eastbound at Harlem. From the Metro Traffic Center, next report, 538. 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
0: 94 degrees now. Sunny skies at 529.
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0: 5:30. Good evening. I'm Lisa Fielding. 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
6: Chicago aldermen move a little closer to reining in data centers.
8: This ordinance is superior.
6: I'm political editor Jeff Buckles at City Hall.
26: This is Nancy Hardy. DuPage County leaders argue over spending while giving more money to the clerk's office for elections.
0: A South suburban woman faces felony charges for a deadly DUI crash on Chicago's northwest side. And Iran widens the scope of its strikes to U.S. allies in the Middle East as the war between the Islamic Republic and the U.S. heats up. Sports: Cubs host the Brewers and the Sox take on the Astros in business.
23: I'm Tom Busby at Bloomberg. After 2 days in a row of losses, Wall Street ends higher today. So did oil, though. The Dow up 295 points. The Nasdaq up 118. The S&P adding 35.
0: 94 degrees now at 5:31. 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Chicago Alderman took a small step this week toward putting limits on data centers in the city.
7: This proposal is aimed at one of the big points of concern for critics of data centers: water use.
10: The average data center, I think, in the materials provided, uses 330,000 gallons of water a day.
7: Downtown Alderman Bill Conway joined colleagues on the Environment Committee in advancing the proposal that would require city workers to keep track of and report how much water data centers in Chicago use. Northside Alderwoman Maria Hatton chairs the committee.
11: With so many resident concerns and a lot of discussion around what we're doing with data centers, I felt it was really important to take an action.
7: And before advancing it to the full council, the committee approved a wording change from Southwestside Alderman Ray Lopez, designed to ensure that information gets released.
13: We shouldn't be in a position wondering why our departments are working in silos, especially on something that should be so readily available to the public.
7: We're at City Hall. 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WBBM.
0: In DuPage County, board members remain at odds with the clerk, Jean Kaczmarek, over her spending on her final election before leaving office.
26: After learning the clerk's office has already spent 99.8% of its postal budget for the entire year and 74% of its printing budget, board chair Deb Conroy and member Saba Hader tried to pin down chief deputy clerk Adam Johnson on spending new money.
14: The clerk.
15: The answer is yes or no.
14: Run the election to the best of her abilities, out of the total appropriated funds.
16: The $665,000 that we are giving today, there is no guarantee that they will be used for postage and printing specifically.
14: That all $665,000 will solely be used for postage and printing?
16: Yes.
14: Correct. That is not guaranteed.
16: That is not guaranteed.
14: Because there are other needs as well.
26: The clerk and the board have been at odds over bidding and spending in her office for years before Kaczmarek lost the Democratic primary in March. Nancy Hardy, News Radio 105.9 WBBM.
0: 32-year-old Dalton woman facing felony charges for a DUI crash that killed a passenger in her car late last year.
27: Shauna Weems is charged with reckless homicide and aggravated DUI for the crash that occurred nearly 8 months ago on the 3800 block of West Diversey. Weems, according to police, crashed into a parked vehicle and then hit a semi. It was 1:30 a.m. on December 8th. A 31-year-old woman who was a passenger in her car, Shauna Monique Quilter, was ejected and was killed. She was dead at the scene. Weems was taken into custody on Tuesday in Chicago by CPD officers and members of the U.S. Marshals Great Lakes Regional Fugitive Task Force. 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
0: 5:33 nationally. President Trump not backing down as Iran retaliates and combat picks up again near the Strait of Hormuz.
28: President Trump remains defiant after the Iran war escalated following a month-long lull. Tehran has targeted American allies across the Persian Gulf in retaliation for U.S. strikes that Iranian media say included hitting a wedding party.
29: A little love tap, but we hit him very hard last night.
28: Going forward,
29: we're prepared to do another one anytime we want.
28: Among other things, the six-month war poses a problem for Republicans trying to hold slim congressional majorities in November. The president again has shrugged off suggestions political pressures growing for him to end the war.
29: I'm not affected by the election. Number one, I'm not running.
28: That differs from what he said just 2 weeks ago while stumping for Senator Darlene Graham.
30: Pretend, please, that I'm on the ballot.
28: Sagar Meghani, Washington.
0: Well, at least six people have been shot, including two police officers in downtown Minneapolis today. KSTP, the ABC affiliate in the Twin Cities, says state law enforcement are on the scene to support local police. Happened about half an hour ago near the Minneapolis Convention Center. We'll keep an eye on the situation and bring you more information as it becomes available. Well, the U.S.-Venezuela oil deal has been finalized.
31: Oil giant Chevron confirms it will expand operations in Venezuela. Just days ago, President Trump announced an ambitious deal to develop Venezuela's oil reserves and give the Pentagon a stake in the profits. Energy Secretary Chris Wright is in Venezuela.
32: President Trump's mission in Venezuela is straightforward. The mission is to bring peace, freedom, opportunity, and prosperity to the people of Venezuela.
31: Wright says he believes this will bring many thousands of jobs.
32: And starting this ball rolling of peace, opportunity, and prosperity for everyone.
31: Yet because Venezuela's energy infrastructure is severely degraded and the nation is operating under international sanctions, its daily production is just over 1 million barrels. The U.S. produces almost 14 million barrels of oil per day. I'm Ed Donahue.
0: A deadlocked jury in the Lindsay Clancy trial goes home after a fifth day without a verdict. She's the Massachusetts woman charged in the deaths of her three young kids. She claims she was suffering from postpartum psychosis during the murders. ABC's Rena Roy has the latest.
1: This time around, he delivered what's known in Massachusetts as the Tui Rodriguez charge. That is essentially a formal instruction ordering the jury to continue deliberations. We saw Lindsay Clancy and her defense attorney, Kevin Reddington, at the defense table as this was all playing out. Reddington asked Clancy, "Are you okay?" And she nodded yes. And he has told the media this week that they are both nervous about the outcome here.
0: With no verdict, it continues to raise the chance of a hung jury and the trial ending without a resolution. Coming up in a minute, low gas prices, traffic, and weather to get.
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0: 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In Chicago Heights, the Citgo in Halstead and Parkside has gas for $4.17 a gallon. In Montgomery, the Marathon on Route 25 and Boulder has gas for $4.09 a gallon. Coming up,
19: this is Carolina Garibay. A space and science learning center in Northwest Indiana closes after failed fundraising efforts.
0: I'll tell you why coming up. That story's on the way. First, let's get a check of the roads with Neil Fiorito.
5: All right, Lisa, a lot of problems today. We're going to start the drive in Bartlett. You have a really bad delay if you are on Lake Street traveling westbound from Barrington Road to Park Avenue. Reports of a crash there. Sarah, we appreciate the calls here. The WBBM Mercedes-Benz of Hoffman Estates traffic tip line, 855-780 Road. Maybe avoid Lake Street on the westbound trip getting into Bartlett and stick with Irving Park Road as an alternate. We have bad delays that continue leaving O'Hare along I-190 eastbound, jammed up from the terminals to before the tri-state. But good news, a crash we had there, a rollover. Crews were able to clear everything out of the way. All of the lanes back open now, and they're getting everything cleaned up on the right shoulder. There was some injuries involved. It looks like the westbound side of I-190 heavy too, with a gapers delay from Past River Road to pass the Tri-State Tollway. On the expressways, really high travel times across the board. The Eisenhower, the worst of it, coming inbound. An hour 20 from I-90 in, 46 in for Mannheim. DeSalvo Lakeshore Drive packed in northbound. Roosevelt to Belmont, that's Cubs traffic. Delays southbound from North Avenue to Chicago. You're heavy through Grand Park and into Hyde Park as well. Across the tollway, still a lot of traffic, especially on the Veterans Toll south, 290 to Army Trail on 355. You have a semi with a shifted load, and you have three left lanes blocked with it. The right lane squeezing by before you get caught in all the traffic on the southbound side of 355. Maybe use Route 53 as an alternate. I-80, a crash getting cleaned up eastbound past Harlem Avenue and Tinley Park, and backups on both sides of 8094 through North northwest Indiana. From the Metro Traffic Center, next report's at 548, News Radio 105.9, WBBM.
6: WBBM AccuWeather, it's going to be very warm and sticky throughout tonight with some clouds, a low only 76, and we have a hot and humid day in store for tomorrow with intervals of clouds and sun. There will be a thunderstorm around. High tomorrow around 93. AccuWeather real field temperatures will be approaching 100. Warm and muggy tomorrow night, partly to mostly cloudy with a stray thundershower, low 73, and still up to about 89 for a high on Friday with some sun and the chance for a thunderstorm, especially early. 94 degrees at O'Hare and at Midway right now, 93 in Lincoln Park, 95 at the lakefront, going down to 76 tonight. I'm AccuWeather meteorologist Brian Thompson.
0: It's 541. An education center in northwest Indiana set to close after its fundraising mission fell short.
19: The Challenger Learning Center was established 27 years ago to honor the memory of the Challenger crew. But now the center will close after the organization failed to receive the $1 million needed to cover its relocation from Purdue University Northwest. Its lease is up at the end of the year. An update on the organization's website reads, "It has been an honor to inspire generations of students through hands-on STEM experiences and exploration." Carolina Garibe, News Radio 105.9 WBBM.
0: A school district in New York is banning AI in the classroom. ABC's Dave Packard tells us why.
7: New York City Public Schools is banning the use of generative artificial intelligence for students from kindergarten through the eighth grade during the 2026 through 2027 school year. Mayor Zoran Mamdani says officials will use the coming year to study the technology's impact. The American Federation of Teachers says children are drowning in technology and has called for an end to student-facing artificial intelligence in elementary schools.
0: As for high schoolers, they will be banned from using certain AI tools, and teachers will be barred from using AI to grade assignments. Pabst Blue Ribbon wants its beer back, and it's offering a hefty reward to help that happen. The company will pay up to $20,000 to anyone who can provide new information that leads to the recovery of 1,600 cases of PBR and non-alcoholic Old Milwaukee beer. Investigators say the 40,000 pounds of beer went missing on August 17th in Southern California. Pabst wants the beer returned by September 9th. At the editor's desk today is Patrick Rushman and later Jackson Danbeck. Our writer is Cecilia Fergakis. Our assistant producers, George Ayub and Amidiana Hutnick. Our traffic producer is Anton Peters. And our broadcast managing editor is Zach Weber.
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8: 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Touchdown! Notre Dame! 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
18: 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Pregame starts at 5:30. And don't forget, while the Irish are on 780 AM, Chicago's news, traffic, and weather station continues nonstop on News Radio 105.9 FM, WBBM.
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0: Ariana Grande officially stepping out of the public eye, thanking her fans during her last live show for a while, wrapping up her Eternal Sunshine tour. The singer made entertainment headlines last month when she announced she'd be taking a break at the end of the 41-show tour. An emotional Grande addressed fans at London's O2 Arena last night, saying she will cherish the experience and that she has the best fans in the world. And NASA's Curiosity rover captures some pretty strange pictures of the surface of Mars, and now scientists are working to explain another one. The image shows what looks like a strange, dark, shadowy jellyfish, not too different from a Martian tripod from H.G. Wells' War of the Worlds. Many people thought it was an image of a Martian ship or even an alien, but NASA says the strange silhouette is something a little more cosmic. They're positive it's a charged particle from deep space smacking into the silicone chip on the rover's camera as it snapped the shot. 5:46, when searching for ways to protect your basement, search U.S. waterproofing. 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Here's Chris Emma.
20: Thank you, Lisa. It's well past time for scoreboard watching as Chicago's two ball clubs push for the playoffs. The Cubs got a little help today with the Phillies falling in Arizona. A win for the Cubs tonight pushes them back atop the NL wild card, but they'll have to do so against NL Cy Young favorite Jacob Mizorowski. That game starts up at 6:40, 2-104-3 the score for the call. The Miz has a 1.73 ERA and 222 strikeouts this season. Ian Happ knows well it will be quite a challenge.
21: One thing he's done so well this year is he's just been in the zone, and he's just been so consistent with his command. So it's going to be a tough matchup. You know, we're going to have great at-bats and do our best to wear him down and see if a couple guys can clip him.
20: David Peterson gets the ball for the Northsiders. He has a 4.23 ERA and 11 outings with the Cubs this season. The White Sox are in Houston for Game 3 of their series. Davis Martin makes his return from the IL after dealing with a blister. Former Cubs right-hander Hayden Wesneski starts for the Astros. That's a 7-10 start. And the NBA has hit the Clippers with significant punishment over their salary cap circumvention with Kawhi Leonard. The Clippers will forfeit 5 first-round picks. In addition, team owner Steve Ballmer was fined $30 million in suspended. There are also suspensions for team president Gillian Zucker and head of basketball ops Lawrence Frank. With sports at 16:46, I'm Chris Emma, 104.3 The Score for News Radio 105.9 WBBM.
0: Chris, thank you. 5:48, traffic and weather together on the 8th now. Here's Neil.
5: All right, guys, on the tollways, the worst of it along the Veterans Memorial southbound. Traffic creeping along from 290 to Army Trail Road. You have a semi with a shifted load, and 3 left lanes are blocked. Just the right lane is getting by at Army Trail. Avoid it by using Route 53. That's a good alternate. In the northwest suburbs, Route 53 crowded on either side because of ongoing construction at Kirchhoff in the right lane either way. I-80 in the southwest suburbs, traffic heavy eastbound passing 355 to past Harlem Avenue. Crash cleanup there and a delay westbound from Richards over to Center. In northwest Indiana, some traffic on the westbound side of the Borman from Burr to Kennedy. Eastbound traffic heavy on 8094. Kennedy Avenue over to Broadway. The area expressways on the Edens, travel time coming down a little bit, 36 in, 17 out. Kennedy Expressway inbound, 52 from O'Hare in, getting out to the airport, 42. Delays continue on I-190 eastbound, leaving the O'Hare terminals to the tri-state. Cleanup of an earlier rollover on the right shoulder. All lanes are open again. The Eisenhower in and hour 13 from I-90 in, 42 in for Mannheim. Headed out to Mannheim, you're at 40. On the Stevenson, an hour either way, to and from 355. Southside Expressways on the Dan Ryan leaving downtown out to the split, 37, 18 minutes in. 57, about 18 either way. That's a three-minute delay. Bishop Ford outbound 27, just a little heavy inbound at the Dan Ryan. DeSalvo Lakeshore Drive, Cubs traffic taking over the northbound side from Roosevelt to Belmont. Next report, 558, News Radio 105.9, WBBM.
6: WBBM AccuWeather, it's going to be very warm and sticky throughout tonight with a partly cloudy sky, low only 76, then a hot and humid day for tomorrow with intervals of clouds and sun. Could be a thunderstorm with a high tomorrow 93. AccuWeather real field temperatures will be approaching 100 degrees. 94 right now at O'Hare and at Midway. It is 93 in Evanston, 95 at the lakefront, going down to 76 tonight. I'm AccuWeather meteorologist Brian Thompson.
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0: We have an update now on what's going on in Minneapolis. Police now say multiple people are dead after six people were shot downtown this afternoon. Two of them apparently police officers. At this moment, no word on a suspect or any suspects, but we do know it happened by the Minneapolis Convention Center. One of the officers was shot in the stomach and is now in surgery. The other was hit in the leg and is expected to be okay. We're hearing from the Twin Cities ABC affiliate that a hotel near the crime scene has been put on lockdown. Stay tuned for more information. It becomes available out of Minneapolis. Here at home, a very scenic road shutting down this weekend for its annual two-wheel cruise.
1: It's that time of year where DeSalvo Lakeshore Drive becomes its most pedal-friendly. This Sunday is the 25th annual bike-to-drive event, offering 30 miles of scenery while unencumbered by vehicles. And proceeds go to the Active Transportation Alliance, who advocate for better infrastructure for people to ride a bike, walk, or use public transit. And Active Transportation Alliance event coordinator Claire McDermott wants to remind you,
16: it's not a race, so we definitely, you know, want to make clear that people can just come out, you know, have a leisurely ride. 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
16: We also have a festival that happens in Butler Field, which is part of Grant Park, after the ride. 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
25: The Justice Department expanding an antitrust inquiry into the meatpacking industry, demanding info on surging beef prices from eight major retailers, including Amazon, Costco, Walmart, Albertsons, and Kroger. They want to get a hold of beef purchasing prices, retail pricing, profit margins, and more for the past 6 years. After 2 days in a row of losses, solid gains today for stocks, with all the major averages up 0.5%. The Dow up 295 points, the Nasdaq up 118, the S&P added 35, but oil was higher too, back to around $91 a barrel. Uber axing 3,300 white-collar managers. It'll redirect that money to boost its ride-sharing, food delivery, and robo-taxi units. The consulting firm PwC now predicting $32 trillion in data center spending. That's through the year 2050. And a new read on Google search data finds Michelob Ultra is the most popular beer in the U.S., followed by Bud Light. With business at 23 and 53 from the Bloomberg Newsroom, Tom Busby, News Radio 105.9 WBBM.
0: Got a stall now on the Bishop Ford. Lots going on the roads. We'll check in with traffic coming up.
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4: Sailors from the USS Abraham Lincoln are finally off the ship.
5: After more than 9 months at sea, the sailors from the USS Abraham Lincoln stepped off the ship at a port in eastern Thailand and onto buses that took them to a hotel in the popular beach town of Pattaya. The 5,000 or so service members aboard the Lincoln, which had been in the Middle East supporting the U.S. war against Iran, had been at sea for more than 250 days. Families at home were growing concerned about the lengthy deployment and reports of deteriorating mental health among the crew and shortages of supplies, including food and hygiene products. Reporters asked the Lincoln's commanding officer, Captain Dan Keeler, about the long deployment.
6: It is normal for a long deployment.
5: And about a comment from President Donald Trump that the aircraft carrier hadn't been at sea long enough.
6: The president speaks for himself.
5: I'm Donna Warder.
4: 5:58, time to check in on traffic. Traffic and weather together on the 8th. And here's Neil Fiorito.
7: We have some big delays that continue along I-190 leaving O'Hare Airport on the eastbound side from the terminals to before the tri-state. That's a crash getting cleaned up on the right shoulder. The Bishop Ford Freeway, you are really heavy coming in now past the Steel Bridge to 130th Street. A stall blocking at least a lane. 18 minutes for now to drive to the Dan Ryan from 8094. A lot of traffic getting outbound from 115th to past Sibley Boulevard to the work zone. 30 minutes to drive out to 8094. DuSable Lakeshore Drive, really heavy, especially northbound tonight. From Balbo to Belmont, that is Cubs traffic. Across the tollway, some of them are starting to ease. Not the Veterans Tollway, still really heavy southbound from 290 to Army Trail. Semi with a shifted load. Three left lanes are blocked. You're getting by in the right lane only. Avoid that by using Route 53. On I-80 in the southwest suburbs, a delay continues eastbound. LaGrange Road to past Harlem, a crash getting cleaned up on the shoulder. Couple of tie-ups in northwest Indiana on 8094. Be safe. Your next report, 608 News Radio 105.9 WBBM.
4: All right, Neil, we've got a heat advisory in effect until 9 p.m. It's still going to be very warm and sticky tonight. A low just 76. Tomorrow, clouds and sunshine, hot and humid. A thunderstorm possible with a high of 91. Warm and muggy continued into tomorrow night, with a low in the 70s. 94 at both airports at 5:59.
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4: Coming up in the next half hour on News Radio WBBM, a plea could be coming in the case of a West Suburban chiropractor accused of filming his patients without their consent.
8: Is this a campaign ad for Mayor Johnson?
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8: I'm political editor Jeff Buckles at City Hall with questions about that video and whether you paid for
4: it. Multiple people dead after a shooter opened fire in downtown Minneapolis. This is a developing story. We're going to get the latest next from ABC News. Cubs hosting the Brewers tonight, and the Sox take on the Astros.
10: Investors scooping up beaten down shares, and we saw modest gains for Wall Street today. The Dow up 295 points, the NASDAQ up 118, the S&P added 35. I'm Tom Busby at Bloomberg.
4: Sticky tonight, right now, 94 degrees at 6 o'clock.
11: From ABC News, I'm Dave Packer. Breaking this hour, a shooting in downtown Minneapolis, right to ABC's Pierre Thomas.
12: We know there are multiple gunshot wounds, including two police officers. The situation's still unfolding. Police are asking people to stay away from the area.
11: In Virginia, a 19-year-old gunman forced his way into a Virginia school this morning and shot and wounded a staff member before killing himself, say authorities. It happened at Westwood Hills Elementary School. Waynesboro Police Chief David Shaw.
13: Law enforcement responded within minutes and immediately entered the school. There, they located in the library the suspect dead from an apparent self-inflicted gunshot wound. There were no students in the library at the time. The time between the initial call and the location of the suspect was approximately 3 minutes.
11: A judge granted a $250,000 bail to a Penn State student accused of being the head of a drug trafficking operation. Investigators say Agostino Abajitlo, regular trips to Philadelphia and New York, got large quantities of cocaine, then packaged and distributed by Penn State students. His attorney, Philip Masorti.
14: I'm happy with the way things went today. My client's going to be posting bail soon. And I think we saw the real true Center County justice at work It's my pleasure to represent Augie Abatello and his family. Thank you very much.
11: The U.S. confirming hitting more targets in Iran. President Trump saying he's not rushing to end the war anytime soon and claims the economy will bounce back once it does end.
15: As soon as it's over, which I don't think will be very much longer. I don't know how much more they can take, but, you know, whatever it is, it doesn't matter.
11: After more than 9 months at sea, the USS Abraham Lincoln finally docking after its record-long deployment. Shakira Fairfax, the mother of one of the service members on board who was in Bangkok, to greet her daughter.
16: I just can't wait to see her smile.

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2: 6:03 Wednesday, September 2nd. Good evening. Thanks for listening. I'm Judson Richards. It is currently 93 degrees in Chicago and partly sunny skies. Today it'll be partly cloudy, still very warm and sticky, low just 76 overnight. Then tomorrow, intervals of clouds and sunshine, hot and humid with a thunderstorm around, high of 93 degrees. But those real feel temps, more like 100. Then tomorrow night, partly to mostly cloudy, warm and muggy with a stray thunder shower, looking at a low of 73 degrees. We'll have our full five-day anchor the forecast coming your way in just about 10 minutes. Our top local story on News Radio WBBM, a Batavia chiropractor is accused of secretly filming dozens of patients. It's expected to enter a plea deal tomorrow. WBBM's Carolina Garibay has the details.
3: Attorneys for patients involved in civil cases against 44-year-old David Hansen say they anticipate a guilty plea in Hansen's criminal case. He was initially arrested and charged on November 5th, 2025 with disseminating child sexual abuse material, along with making and disseminated unauthorized videos of more than 108 patients as they undressed or were nude, according to court records. In a news release, civil attorney Elizabeth Fagan said the responsibility now is to make certain that every available avenue of accountability is pursued. If convicted, Hansen faces dozens of years in prison. Carolina Garibbe, News Radio 105.9 WBBM.
2: A new series of videos from Chicago's official Economic Development Agency has sparked questions from some aldermen.
4: Let's keep building better together.
5: That's one of the videos produced by the nonprofit called World Business Chicago. It was set up back in 2000 by then-Mayor Richard M. Daley to help attract business to the city, and it's long been closely tied to whoever's on the fifth floor. Now, eight members of City Council have called for an ethics committee hearing on whether that video and others featuring the mayor are in effect campaign ads for him, which they say could be an improper use of taxpayer money. Reporters asked the mayor about the videos last week.
6: This is not just about attracting corporations from around the world.
5: He says it's important for Chicagoans to see how attracting new business activity affects them.
6: Every time we get an opportunity to promote the work, the city of Chicago, that attracts business from outside.
5: The mayor is expected to announce his reelection bid at an event his political team is scheduled for September 13th. We're at City Hall. Jeff Buckles, News Radio 105.9. WBBM.
2: A spokesperson for World Business Chicago issued a statement which says in part that Mayor Johnson is appropriate spokesperson for the campaign designed to help strengthen confidence in Chicago's economy. Data center operators in Chicago could have to report their water use to the city under a proposal that's cleared a hurdle in City Council. Aldermen on a council committee this week advanced a plan to require the city to collect information about how much water data centers in the city use for cooling. Committee Chair and Northside Alderwoman Maria Haddon says that information would be publicly available and could be a starting point for further restrictions on the developments.
7: This ordinance will allow us to collect important data that will help us find, I think, grounding and facts in what is a very hotly debated topic right now.
2: It's now set to be considered by the full council in 3 weeks. A new plan from public health officials is setting the health goals for all of Cook County.
8: Dr. Kiran Joshi, Chief Operating Officer of the Cook County Department of Public Health, says spelling out their priorities is only the start.
9: Expanding access to care and prevention, strengthening coordination between organizations, and of course, our core work, addressing the underlying conditions that shape health and measuring, honestly, where our efforts are making a difference.
8: Dr. Frankie Shipman-Amuwo,

0: Senior Director of Community Health, says goals for the county's Community Health Improvement Plan include getting people to eat more fruits and vegetables and help low-income residents to weatherize their homes against extreme temperatures and climate change.
1: We recognize the importance of environmental health. So healthy homes, all of that is related. So yes, that is in our plan.
0: Nancy Hardy, News Radio 105.9 WBBM.
2: The FBI is investigating a bank robbery in Chinatown. It happened at the U.S. Bank branch on South China Place, which has been closed while agents investigate. No other information has been released about the incident. If you live in the area and need to access a U.S. bank, there's another one on 37th and Wallace, a couple miles south. Well, November 3rd is more than just Election Day. It's Decision Day for your neighborhood, from the people who represent us to the taxes you pay. Your vote dictates what comes next. Get the facts and the analysis you need with Election Central. 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Time now, 6:08. Traffic and weather together on the 8th. We say good evening to Abby Ryan.
3: Good evening, Judson. If you're on the inbound side of the Edens, Lake Cook to the Kennedy Junction, your travel time is right at about a 35-minute ride. Coming in from the Edens Junction, it is heavy from Tower to Skokie Boulevard. If you're on the outbound side, 17, it is slow from the Kennedy Junction to Foster, the Kennedy outbound, a 23-minute ride to Montrose, 41 out to the airport, heavy from the Jane Byrne Interchange to North Avenue, and then Irving Park to Harlem, heavy Irving Park to the Edens on the outbound Kennedy Express Lane. Same as the locals, though, at 23 minutes. Inbound, 47. O'Hare into downtown, it's heavy spots from Cumberland. Past that Wintrust mural at North Avenue over to the Jane Byrne Interchange, 47 O'Hare and 25 coming in from the Edens Junction. I-190 O'Hare Extension eastbound, jammed from the O'Hare terminals over to 294. Cleanup of an earlier rollover on the right shoulder. Eisenhower out, 35 to Mannheim, 55 to I-90. Inbound an hour and 5 I-90 in 38 coming in from Mannheim. Stevenson outbound, a 40-minute ride to 294. 28 if you're getting off at Cicero. A 48-minute ride to 355. 48 inbound to 355 into DuSable Lakeshore Drive. Dan Ryan outbound, 28 inbound, 18. If you're on I-57, outbound 18. Bishop Ford 30 out, 18 in. Stall in a lane at 130th. See it. Call us. WBBM Mercedes-Benz of Hoffman Estates. Traffic tip line 855-780 Road. Northbound DuSable Lakeshore Drive. Stop and go Monroe to Belmont with Cubs traffic. That game against the Brewers at 640. Next report, 6:18 from the Metro Traffic Center, News Radio 105.9 WBBM.
2: Back with the forecast, says our evening ahead, it'll be partly cloudy, very warm and sticky, low of just 76 degrees. Tomorrow, intervals of clouds and sunshine, hot and humid with a thunderstorm around, a high of 93 tomorrow. Again, the Aqua the Brewfield temps approaching 100 degrees. We do have a heat advisory in effect until 9 o'clock this evening. Right now, Chicagoland seeing partly sunny skies, 93 degrees at 6:10.
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2: 11, a Chinese man studying in Canada is under arrest in a U.S. counterintelligence investigation connected to Chicago.
0: An FBI complaint filed in Michigan says a University of Waterloo student, Wei Hung Zhang, a Chinese citizen, was arrested after allegedly photographing FedEx planes in Chicago and O'Hare Airport and in Canada for someone he believed to be a Chinese government official. Zhang was initially flagged after a man was seen photographing and attempting to access locked FedEx trailers in April at O'Hare. When he tried to re-enter the U.S., he was stopped by border agents. He allegedly gave conflicting stories before finally admitting he had been hired to take the photos. Mallory Vorbroker, News Radio 105.9 WBBM.
2: Joliet becomes the latest suburb to revoke flock camera permits, citing privacy concerns. Highway Commissioner Vincent Alessio said, in part, these cameras are a powerful tool that do not have enough oversight on their use and allow the government to use them in ways that implicate citizens' freedom of privacy. Multiple reports say the Will County Sheriff's Department was never

0: were notified about the request to remove the cameras. It comes as a Will County Sheriff's deputy is on administrative leave while the department investigates potential policy violations. Less than a week after receiving a credit rating upgrade from Moody, the state of Illinois is celebrating another upgrade.
1: This time it's from S&P Global Ratings, which raised the state's general obligation bond rating from an A- to an A. In making the upgrade, S&P noted Illinois' good fiscal management and consecutive balanced budgets. The upgrades will help lower borrowing costs for the state. Governor Pritzker says it's the 12th credit rating upgrade under his administration and the highest S&P credit rating for Illinois in more than a decade. Mike Martinez, News Radio 105.9 WBBM.
0: The job market is locked up, and a hiring expert says it may stay that way for the time being.
2: The job market has been described as low hire and low fire. Layoffs are low, but people are staying in their jobs for longer, and companies are taking their time filling vacancies. Rick Cobb of the workplace consulting firm 2Discern in Chicago tells the Noon Business Hour you'll have better luck calling on mid-sized companies.
3: You've got to go down levels and get into the places where you can actually get face-to-face with somebody who has the ability to understand what you can do and figure out that they need you. And that's just rolling up your shirt sleeves and going around knocking on doors. It's really hard.
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0: More than 7,000 Chicago hotel workers are working without contract after agreements covering 46 hotels expired Monday night. In response, workers took their concerns to Michigan Avenue and are now considering if they want to strike if negotiations fail to produce a deal. Union leaders say workers have been seeking improved wages and benefits for the last 3 months without resolution. Up next, how long will this heat last? We'll take a look with our five-day anchor of the forecast coming up at 6.
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0: At 6:15, time for the Aqua, the five-day forecast, sponsored by Four Seasons Heating, Air Conditioning, Plumbing, Sewer, and Electric. Here's meteorologist John Furyk.
7: Well, Judson, it is going to be a partly cloudy night tonight. It will be very warm and sticky as we'll get down to a low of 76 overnight tonight, and then a hot and humid day for tomorrow with intervals of clouds and sunshine. There will be the risk for a thunderstorm. High temperature tomorrow, 93. Accurate, the real field temperature is approaching 100 degrees. So still quite hot tomorrow. Now, there may be a stray thunder shower tomorrow night. So it'll be warm and muggy, a low of 73. And up to about 89 on Friday with a partly sunny sky. There will be a thunderstorm in parts of the area. Still could be a thunderstorm into Saturday, but it won't be quite as hot by Saturday. A high of 83. Still fairly humid on Saturday with some sunshine. Humidity does come down a little bit by Sunday, and especially into Labor Day on Monday. Both days look largely dry with some sunshine. Highs in the low to mid 80s, still a little on the warmer side for this time of year, but again, certainly an improvement from where we are sitting right now. And that's at 93 at O'Hare right now, 93 at Midway, 92 in Skokie. It is 95 at the lakefront, going down to 76 tonight. I'm AccuWeather the meteorologist, Brian Thompson.
0: Brian, thank you. 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
8: Judson, good evening. Ben Johnson sees a different Caleb Williams this season. He said the previous Williams was was a bit goofy, adding that's a loving term, but the Demeter now stands out. Williams is an extension of Johnson and taking the lead for the Bears. Entering his third NFL season, Williams is a man in charge of this team. His teammates see it too. DeAndre Swift certainly does, having been alongside Williams from the start.
9: His leadership continues to grow, and I see it more the more I'm around him. His second year in the system, everybody knows what we need to do coming off of last year, self-scout with everything, and you could tell he's doing a great job of just going into that leadership role, and it's effortless for him, because I say that.
8: The Bears went for a little more than an hour up at Halas Hall. They'll hit the practice field again tomorrow afternoon. In baseball, the Cubs and Brewers are set for Game 3 of their four-game series. It's a 6:40 start for the north side. Tune it to 104.3, the score for the call. David Peterson gets the ball for the Cubs. He will meet with Jacob Mizorowski, the NL Cy Young favorite. The White Sox and Astros are set for Game 3 of their series coming up at 7:10. Davis Martin and Hayden Wesneski get the nods in that one. And Georgia Attorney General Chris Carr is speaking out against LSU's pursuit of professional athletes. Carr called upon the SEC and Commissioner Greg Sankey to suspend or even remove LSU from the conference if the Tigers elect to play professional players. LSU has welcomed in players released from NFL rosters that has been met by serious resistance, as you might imagine. With sports at 16:46, I'm Chris Emma of 104.3, the score for News Radio 105.9 WBBM.
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11: Oh, right now, Judson, if you're on the inbound side of the Edens, a 27-minute ride heavy from Tower to Skokie, Peterson to the Junction, outbound 17 back to Lake Cook Road, Kennedy outbound 23 to Montrose 41 out to the airport. It is 20 in the express and 3 minutes faster than the outbound local lanes on the Kennedy. Kennedy inbound, heavy spots Cumberland to the Jane Byrne interchange, 43 O'Hare to downtown, 22 coming in from the Edens Junction. I-190 O'Hare extension eastbound, jammed O'Hare terminals to 294. Cleanup of an earlier rollover on the right shoulder. Eisenhower out 30 minutes on I-290 out to Mannheim, 48 out to I-90 in from I-90 an hour and three. 38 of those minutes coming in from Mannheim. Stevenson out heavy from the Dan Ryan to Harlem, 28 just to get to Cicero. It's 40 out to 294, 48 to 355. Inbound 44, 355 in. Dan Ryan out. You've got a heavy delay, a 28-minute ride headed to the I-57 Bishop Ford split. Inbound 20, tight from the Stevenson to the Jane Byrne interchange, I-57 outbound 18. Bishop Ford inbound 17, but outbound a 30-minute ride and solid, 115 to Sibley Boulevard. DuSable Lakeshore Drive northbound, stop and go Randolph to Belmont. Cubs play the Brewers at 6:40 at Wrigley. Southbound heavy Oak Street curve to Chicago and through Grant Park. The Tri-State northbound heavy approaching the Bensonville Bridge with a crash in the left lane, then heavy Irving Park to Balmoral. Southbound tight Grand Avenue over to Ogden, 75th to 95th, and I-80 past Halstead. 355 southbound, solid I-290 to Army Trail. Semi with a shifted load blocking three left lanes. 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
10: We're looking at an overnight low of just 76 degrees. We are inside a heat advisory effect until 9 o'clock tonight. Outside right now, Chicagoland, 93 degrees. Partly sunny skies at 620. Our top story this hour, one person dead, six others are wounded, including two police officers after a shooting in downtown Minneapolis this afternoon. Well, much more on this story in a live special report from ABC News. That's coming your way at 6:30. But at 6:21, time now for a Real Estate Minute.
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6: 6:23, time now for a look at business from Bloomberg. Here's Tom Busby.
7: The Trump administration now considering another round of tariffs on imported computer chips, but also tariff relief for foreign companies that invest in chip manufacturing here in the U.S. Right now, there's a 25% levy on selected advanced chips. On Wall Street, all the major averages up 0.5% today as investors bought up stocks on the cheap following a two-day sell-off on worries about inflation. The Dow up 295 points, the Nasdaq up 118, the S&P up 35, but oil was higher too, above $91 a barrel. Shares of Dell today up nearly 16%. It boosted its annual sales forecast by another $25 billion thanks to surging demand for AI servers. But in an after-the-bell forecast from Broadcom, it showed that companies not getting the payoff from AI that other chip makers are. And while most automakers are producing more affordable EVs, Land Rover's first-ever electric engine Range Rover EV is going to start at a price tag of over $208,000. With business at 23 and 53, from the Bloomberg Newsroom, Tom Busby, News Radio 105.9 WBBM.
6: We're going to Tri-State Tollway crash causing issues. Abby Ryan will tell us all about it next in traffic at 6:25.
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9: Hello again, Michael S. Bauer here to give you some exciting news. Only if you could get 100% of the gains on the S&P 500 up to a cap of 20% without risking a penny of principal. But wait, now imagine getting all those gains without having to incur any annual fees and still maintain liquidity. You probably think I'm crazy. Here's the real shocker. Not only is this a reality, it's only available in a fixed index annuity. That's right, I said the word annuity. Of course, due to one wealth manager that wants you to believe that all annuities are bad, some of you might think this is impossible. But before you jump to any misled beliefs, ask yourself why most wealth managers, who are also fiduciaries, sell some annuities to some of their clients. Yet that one firm that preaches about not getting paid commissions fails to tell you that this policy makes it impossible for them to sell annuities. Maybe it's time you go fishing for the real truth about annuities. So if you want to get 100% of the gains in the S&P 500, a 20% cap, no risk to principal, and pay zero fees,
10: 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That's 844-ONLY-IF with two Fs.
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14: Well, right now, if you're on the inbound side of the Edens, Lake Hook to the Kennedy Junction, it is a 27-minute ride, Judson. It's heavy from Tower to Skokie, and then Peterson to the Junction. Outbound 17 slows from the Kennedy Junction to Foster. On the south side, Torrance is blocked between 122nd and 126th. 122 and 126, with a bridge being stuck in the upright position, use Avenue O instead as an alternate. The bridge gate is stuck in the upright position. Tri-State Tollway, watch out for crash. Eden Spur, okay. If you're on the Kennedy outbound, that is a 23-minute ride to Montrose, 41 to the airport. 3 minutes faster in the express lanes on the outbound Kennedy, 43. O'Hare into downtown, heavy spots Cumberland to the Jane Bird interchange. If you're on the outbound side of I-190, westbound's okay. Eastbound I-190, jammed O'Hare terminals to 294. Cleanup of an earlier crash on the right shoulder. Eisenhower out 48 to I-90, hour and three in from it, 48 on the outbound Stevenson, 44 inbound. Next report at 6:38 from the Metro Traffic Center, News Radio 105.9 WBBM.
6: Look outside now, 93 degrees, partly sunny skies at 6:29.
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6: 6:30 on your Wednesday. Good evening. Thanks for listening. I'm Judson Richards. These are the top stories on News Radio WBBM. One person is dead, half a dozen others wounded following a shooting in downtown Minneapolis. We'll get the latest from ABC News. And police in the southwest suburbs investigate the domestic-related murder of a toddler, plus the jury in the Lindsay Clancy murder case is sent home without reaching a verdict on the fifth day of deliberations. Looking outside now, Chicagoland, we're seeing 93 degrees under partly sunny skies, with a heat advisory in effect until 9 p.m. Time now, 6:30.
17: This is a special report from ABC News. I'm Dave Packard. A shooting in downtown Minneapolis. We're told there are multiple victims, including two police officers. This is an active situation. Details just coming in now. Officials warning residents to avoid the densely populated Loring Park neighborhood nearby. Renee Cooper with ABC affiliate KSTP is at the scene.
18: Several residents out here with us now also pushed back to this same perimeter a couple blocks back where we're at. Several witnessed it. It sounds like either some people were just very close with one another, but people within the building that I've talked to knew of the people that have been hurt.
17: Chris Miller says it happened in his apartment building as he came down to the lobby.
19: And all the front doors were busted, glass shot. As I was walking down the ramp, two different people was laying there covered in blood.
17: Governor Tim Walz says his public safety team is responding, adding Minnesota is praying for our first responders. This is ABC News.
6: We will continue to update on that story as more information becomes available. Time now 6:31. Frankfurt police are investigating the murder of a toddler. WBBM's Mike Krauser has the details.
13: Police are calling this a domestic-related homicide. They were called to a home on Brookstone Court at about 4 yesterday afternoon. It was reported that a child was unresponsive. Officers located an unresponsive 2-year-old. Life-saving measures were performed at the scene, and the child was taken to a hospital and later died. Police say the toddler's mother was found in the home attempting self-harm. She was taken to a hospital with non-

0: life-threatening injuries. It's unclear what injuries were inflicted on the two-year-old. A statement from Chief Leanne Chalepas reads in part, "Our thoughts are with everyone affected by this tragedy." Mike Krauser, News Radio 105.9 WBBM.
1: The month of September is starting off with no relief from the summer heat, and now Chicago Public Schools is putting its extreme heat policy into effect.
2: With temperatures expected to remain in the 90s, the National Weather Service has issued a heat advisory for Chicago. In a response, CPS says the district is canceling all outdoor activity, including recess, PE, athletics, and out-of-school programs. In a letter to families from the district, students are encouraged to bring full water bottles and will have opportunities to refill them throughout the day. CPS is also directing schools to use coolers, shaded rooms, and keep air circulating with fans and open windows and doors. Mallory Vorbroker, News Radio 105.9 WBBM.
1: As the DuPage County Board continues to clash with County Clerk Jean Kaczmarek, the board approved more money for the November election.
3: Chief Deputy Clerk Adam Johnson argued with board member Mary Fitzgerald Ozog at the special meeting about who controls the office's purse strings.
4: The county board does not have the authority to, by placing money in a certain line item, then dictate to the clerk that she has to spend the money in that line.
5: Do you plan to spend the money? That's the issue.
4: Okay.
5: We're not. You can talk semantics all you want, but this is why the clerk will not be returning.
3: Despite his refusal to commit to using it specifically for postage and printing in the November election, the board approved an additional $665,000. Kaczmarek lost the Democratic primary in March, and the board says she's already spent almost her entire budget for this year's elections. Nancy Hardy, News Radio 105.9 WBBM.
1: A deadlocked jury in the Lindsey Clancy trial goes home after another day of not reaching a verdict.
6: The jury in the Lindsey Clancy murder trial in Massachusetts has wrapped up a fifth day of deliberations. For a second day in a row, the jury sent Judge William Sullivan a message.
7: After much deliberation, we are still unable to come to a unanimous decision.
6: The jury is being asked to decide if Clancy is criminally responsible for killing her three young children. Her defense claims postpartum psychosis. Prosecutors say Clancy knew what she was doing. Judge Sullivan told the jury to keep at it.
7: There is no reason to suppose that the case will ever be submitted to 12 persons more intelligent, more impartial, or more competent to decide it, that more or clear evidence will be produced.
6: If jurors ultimately can't agree on a verdict, the judge could declare a mistrial. I'm Ed Donahue.
1: When answering questions about Iran at the White House today, President Trump made a point to emphasize that his decisions are not influenced by the looming midterm elections. ABC's Karen Travers reports the president was also asked about new airstrikes.
8: He said Iran gave a love tap back, but that the U.S. strikes were very hard and powerful. He also signaled that there could be more to come, and he was pushed on the timeline of this latest round, indicating that it could last not too long, but said that at his disposal, he could continue these strikes at this point. Back in July, we saw nearly 2 weeks of consecutive strikes. Then it was a lull in August where the administration was more focused on economic pressure. So a lot of questions at this point of now, are we getting back to that phase from July?
1: Trump added that he's willing to wait as long as it takes until Iran caves to mounting economic pressure from the United States. We'll take a look at traffic, weather, and where to find the lowest gas prices. Coming up next at 6:35.
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3: 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In Elgin, the Exxon on Larkin and Edison is selling gas for $3.99 a gallon. In Bellwood, the Thornton's on 25th and Harrison is selling gas for $3.93 a gallon. It is 6:38. Traffic, weather together on the 8th. Here is Abby Ryan.
4: Right now, Judson, if you're on the inbound side of the Edens, Lake Hook to the Kennedy Junction, a 24-minute ride. Heavy from Willow to Skokie, Peterson to the Junction. Outbound, a 17-minute ride slows from the Kennedy Junction on over to Foster. If you're on the Kennedy, headed outbound, 20 minutes to Montrose, 38 to the airport. It's 2 minutes faster in the express at 18 instead of 20. In your local lanes, inbound Kennedy, heavy spots, Cumberland to Ohio, 42 O'Hare in, 22 coming in from the Edens Junction. I-190, that O'Hare extension looks great. Westbound is where it's tight, right before 294. An earlier rollover crash cleared. The Eisenhower out, I-290, heavy from Damon to First, 26 to Mannheim, 44 minutes out to I-90. Inbound, it's heavy from Route 390 to I-355, then 25th to Harlem, 53 minutes of your life coming in from I-90, 32 coming in from Mannheim to downtown. Stevenson outbound, a 23-minute ride to Cicero, 34 to I-294. And 42 to 355 in from 355, a 34-minute ride. It is slow from Cass to 83 and First to Pulaski. Dan Ryan out, 23, inbound 18, I-57 outbound 18, your Bishop Ford outbound 25. It is heavy past 115 to Sibley Boulevard. DuSable Lakeshore Drive, Cubby Traffic, Stop and Go Navy Pier to Belmont. They play the Brewers in just about 1 second from now at 640. If you're on the Tri-State, 294 northbound slows from Irving Park to Balmoral, southbound a heavy I-290 to Ogden, mile-long bridge 95th and I-80 past Halstead. Next report, 648 from the Metro Traffic Center. 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
5: WBBM AccuWeather will have a partly cloudy sky tonight. It will be very warm and sticky as we'll have a low of just 76. It'll be hot and humid tomorrow with intervals of clouds and sun. There could be a thunderstorm around, a high of 93. AccuWeather real field temperatures approaching 100 degrees during the afternoon. Partly to mostly cloudy, warm and muggy tomorrow night with a stray thundershower, low 73. Still very warm and humid on Friday with some sun and the chance for a thunderstorm, especially early. Friday's high 89. 93 right now at O'Hare and at Midway, 91 in Valparaiso, 94 at the lakefront, going down to 76 today. I'm AccuWeather meteorologist Brian Thompson.
3: Good evening. Time now 6:40. Indiana is losing its Challenger Learning Center after an unsuccessful effort to raise money to continue operations.
6: All student programming and field trips have been discontinued at the Challenger Learning Center of Northwest Indiana after the organization's fundraising mission failed. The organization was hoping to raise $1 million to relocate from Purdue University Northwest as its lease is up at the end of the year. The center will close after 27 years in Indiana. It was established to honor the memory of the Challenger crew who died in 1986 after their space shuttle exploded after liftoff. The center will officially close by December 31st. Carolina Garibe, News Radio 105.9 WBBM.
3: A U.S.-based company is building up its business in South America.
7: Oil giant Chevron says it's expanding its operations in Venezuela, days after President Donald Trump announced an ambitious deal to develop Venezuela's oil reserves and give the Pentagon a stake in the profits. Chevron says it's been assigned additional acreage in the Orinoco Belt, where the company has established its position, and joint ventures include investing more than $1.7 billion over the next 5 years and more than doubling production. Chevron, the only U.S. oil company with a major presence in Venezuela, has been operating in the

0: country since 1923. I'm Donna Water.
1: Congo's Ebola outbreak shows no signs of slowing.
2: The latest government data shows Congo's Ebola outbreak has killed more than 3,000 people out of over 6,100 confirmed cases. The disease is spreading at an unprecedented speed, faster than efforts to track and slow it. It's also continued to spread rapidly for other reasons, including conflict in the eastern region of the country where the outbreak is concentrated. The resumption of school in the middle of the outbreak has also raised concerns about transmission in classrooms. I'm Charles Diledesma.
1: Coming up next, our top trending stories and a look at sports. It's 6:42.
3: This November 3rd, the midterm election is more than politics. It's personal. Taxes, public safety, schools. From Chicago to the suburbs, your vote shapes what comes next. Pritzker takes on Bailey for governor, and Stratton takes on Tracy in the Senate. 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
1: Known for their vacuum cleaners, Dyson is stepping into a new lane with a $500 AI-powered toothbrush that squirts mouthwash at places you miss. The brush has a camera in its head that snaps 28 images every second. AI then processes them and fires a jet of mouth rinse at spaces that may be tough to reach. It can also produce a map of a user's mouth showing brushing coverage and give feedback on their technique. WBBM News Time, 6:46. 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
13: Judson, the Cubs are looking to get back in the win column against the rival Brewers. Those two teams are just underway in the north side. David Peterson has the ball for the Cubs, and on the bump for the Brewers is the exceptional Jacob Mizorowski. He's the Cy Young favorite in the National League, logging a 1.73 ERA in 25 starts this season.

0: season. Mizorowski has 222 Ks this year, a clip of nearly 40% of the hitters he has faced. He's standing in the Cubs' way as they try to get a win tonight. Craig Counsell knows the challenge in facing Mizorowski.
1: You know, he has the ability to throw a pitch kind of in the strike zone that is just really challenging to hit. And there's not many pitchers you can say that about. So you've got to get the ball down against him, essentially. And there is damage when you can get the ball in that area of the strike zone, you know, but then that means you're kind of, when he executes, you're in trouble. And that's generally how the great ones are, you know, that's how it works.
0: The White Sox and Astros play game 3 of their series. Those two first place ball clubs have split the first two games. Davis Martin and Hayden Wesneski meet in that pitching matchup. The Bears are back in the practice field this afternoon in Lake Forest. They'll go once again tomorrow afternoon. Then they'll break for the holiday weekend, week 1, and kick off on this new season just 11 days away. And it's week 1 of the college football season on tap. Illinois kicks off tomorrow night with UAB visiting at Geese Memorial Stadium. Northwestern hosts South Dakota State on Saturday night, and Notre Dame starts up with Wisconsin on Sunday night at Lambeau Field. You can hear that broadcast at 6:30 on News Radio WBBM. 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
2: It is 6:48. Traffic, weather, together on the 8th on the roads. Abby Ryan.
3: Well, right now, Judson, if you're on the inbound side of the Edens, like Hook to the Kennedy Junction, 19, heavy before Cicero to Skokie, outbound, a 17-minute ride, slows from the Kennedy Junction to Foster. Far south side, Torrance is blocked between 122nd and 126th, with a bridge stuck in the upright position. Use Avenue O instead as an alternate. Let's jump down to the tollways. If you're on the tri-state, headed northbound, it's slow from Irving Park to Balmoral. Southbound, heavy from I-290 or Eisenhower to Ogden, mile-long bridge to 95th, and then I-80 past Halstead. If you're on 80-94, watch out for eastbound delays, and that is slow before Grant to Broadway with a lane shift. The rest of Indiana's okay. I-80 eastbound slows past 355, actually jammed past I-355. Crash in a lane, then heavy from Kedzie to the tri-state. Reagan Memorial Toll Road, eastbound 88, heavy from York over to the northbound tri-state ramp. Do stop at Lakeshore Drive northbound. Stop and go Navy Pier to Belmont. Cubs traffic, they play the Brewers, and that game started about 9 minutes ago. Southbound, do stop at Lakeshore Drive, heavy approaching the light at Chicago. Inbound side of the Kennedy, 40 minutes, O'Hare to downtown. Outbound 33, Eisenhower out. 24 to Mannheim, 42 to I-90, inbound 48 to the outbound Stevenson, 37 to 355, 30 in from it, and the Dan Ryan, 22 out, 17 inbound. Next report, 6:58 from the Metro Traffic Center, News Radio 105.9 WBBM.
2: Back with the forecast, says our evening ahead, partly cloudy, very warm, sticky. You probably would have guessed that if you've been outside at all today. Low of 76 degrees overnight, and then tomorrow, intervals of clouds and sunshine, hot and humid, yet again with a thunderstorm around, high in 93. However, the real field temps approaching 100 degrees. Outside currently Chicagoland, 93. Partly sunny at 6:50.
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2: A legendary golfer's driver's license has been suspended for the next 5 years.
6: Tiger Woods has pleaded no contest to reckless driving after a rollover crash earlier this year near his Florida home. The golf legend was initially charged with driving under the influence after authorities said they found pain pills in his pocket and that he showed signs of impairment. Woods was in court to enter his plea on the lesser charge, and state attorney Tom Bacadal defended his decision to accept it, saying two toxicologists found there was not enough proof Woods was impaired and he'd built up a pharmacological tolerance to the medication.
7: And if he's not impaired, guess what? I can't prove DUI.
6: A judge fined Woods $1,500 and suspended his driver's license for 5 years.
7: Of all the people in the world who should not get behind the wheel of the car, it's the gentleman who is one of the most recognizable faces on the planet.
6: Sagar Magani, Washington.
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9: The FDA has approved the first ever mRNA flu shot developed by Moderna for adults ages 50 and older. Because mRNA technology allows scientists to manufacture vaccines much faster, health officials hope this shot will provide a more precise match against fast mutating strains. However, since approval just came down, health experts warn that supply will be highly limited this year. 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I'm Margie Schaefer.
10: My name is Whitney Allen, and I'm a widow. My husband, Ryan, died. We never thought we'd ever have to use life insurance, but the unexpected happened. With Ethos, signing up was fast and 100% online. 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
2: 6:53, time now for a look at business from Bloomberg. 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
13: Some caution in the labor market just ahead of Friday's August jobs report. Private companies added 38,000 new workers in August, short of the modest 47,000 forecast and the smallest increase since January. The hiring driven by education and health services, also leisure and hospitality. Chevron is committing $7 billion to build new infrastructure that will double its current production levels in Venezuela. Meantime, oil today closing higher above $91 a barrel, while on Wall Street, solid gains for stocks today after 2 days in a row of losses. The Dow added 295 points, the Nasdaq up 118, the S&P up 35, gains of 0.5% across the board. Meta Platform says its most powerful AI model yet, the Muse Spark 1.3, will soon be available to all Facebook, Instagram, and WhatsApp users. And Chipotle, which opened its first ever location in Mexico this past summer, just opened its first location in Asia, in South Korea. With business at 23 and 53 from the Bloomberg Newsroom, Tom Busby, News Radio 105.9 WBBM.
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2: 8:658 to traffic and weather together on the 8th through Zabby Ryan.
3: All right, now Judson, the inbound side of the Edens, Lake Hook to the Kennedy Junction. You've got a 17-minute ride both in and outbound. If you're on the Eden Spur, you're fine. Kennedy outbound, a 30-minute ride to the airport, 38 in from it. 22 in from the Eden Junction to downtown outbound, 16. If you're on the I-190 O'Hare Extension, you look great. So far, the outbound Eisenhower, 22 to Mannheim, 40 to I-90, inbound 44, 26 coming in from Mannheim. Stevenson outbound, it's 27 to 294, 35 to 355, inbound 27, 355 in. Dan Ryan out 20, inbound 16, I-57 outbound, a 17-minute ride. Bishop Ward outbound 23, heavy before 130th past Sibley Boulevard, down to two lanes. Do stop at Lakeshore Drive northbound, heavy LaSalle over to Belmont. Cubs traffic, that game started at 640. You're on the southbound side of DuSable Lakeshore Drive, tight approaching the light at Chicago. Tri-State southbound, 294 slows from Roosevelt to Ogden, and then I-80 past Halstead. Northwest Indiana, 8094 eastbound slows Grant past Broadway with a lane shift, and I-80 eastbound slow past I-355 earlier crash cleared, then heavy Kedzie to the Tri-State. Next report, 7:08 from the Metro Traffic Center, News Radio 105.9 WBBM.
2: Back with forecast says we're looking at an evening. It'll be partly cloudy, very warm and sticky. Low just 76 overnight. Then tomorrow, intervals of clouds and sunshine for your Thursday. Hot and humid with a thunderstorm around and a high of 93. The anchor of the rear field temps approaching 100 degrees. In fact, we are in a heat advisory in effect until 9 p.m. tonight. Right now, it's 93, partly sunny at 6:59.
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4: This is Carolina Garibay. A plea could be coming for a West Suburban chiropractor accused of secretly filming patients.
2: And a village in Illinois is going against the grain on a massive data center project for the northwest suburbs. Plus, at least two people are dead, six others wounded following a shooting in downtown Minneapolis. The latest is next from ABC News. The Cubs currently trail the Brewers 2-0. That game in the first inning. Sox taking on the Astros there. And outside right now, 91 degrees. Partly cloudy skies in Chicago at 7 o'clock.
5: From ABC News, I'm Dave Packer. A deadly shooting at a downtown Minneapolis apartment building this evening. Seven gunshot victims, including one who died, according to the local hospital where they were sent. At least two police officers shot, say officials. Raina Raker says she lives in the apartment building where it happened and was coming out of her apartment when the shooting started.
6: I literally was walking down the stairs as the situation was going on. I heard swearing, I heard cursing, and then I just heard shot, shot, shot, shot.
5: Governor Tim Walz says his public safety team is responding, adding Minnesota is praying for our first responders. And gunshots at a Virginia elementary school today. It happened at Westwood Hills Elementary in Waynesboro. When the responding officers arrived, authorities said they located the suspect in the library, quote, dead from an apparent self-inflicted gunshot wound. School Superintendent Jeffrey Cassell.
7: Our safety and security protocols and procedures worked.
5: Police say one staff member suffered a non-life-threatening gunshot wound but has been treated and released. President Trump answering questions after new strikes on Iran.
8: The president said that the U.S. hit Iran very hard last night. He said Iran gave a love tap back, but that the U.S. strikes were very hard and powerful. He also signaled that there could be more to come, and he was pushed on the timeline of this latest round, indicating that it could last not too long, but said that at his disposal, he could continue these strikes at this point.
5: ABC's Karen Travers. The judge in the Lindsey Clancy trial has sent the jurors home after a fifth day of deliberations. ABC's Aaron Katursky.
9: The jury did not ask for anything. No evidence, no testimony, no clarification about the law. They seem to have what they need to decide. They have. They're just split.
5: Clancy admits to killing her three children. The jury is weighing whether she should be held criminally responsible. You're listening to ABC News.
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